0: Are you ready?
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6: All right, let's do it. The Markley, Van Camp, and Robbins Show. Jamie Markley, David Van Camp, Scott Robbins.
7: Yo.
6: Okay, there's a lot going on. Mm-hmm. How about the FBI arrests in Pennsylvania?
7: Oh, yeah.
6: Another plot thwarted. Yeah. This isn't going to stop either.
7: No, it's not.
6: This is going to be going on for a while. So a dude accused of plotting ISIS-backed attack is some of the big news coming out this morning.
7: Yeah.
6: And then on Good Morning America, boy, they're talking about Don Jr., and his big wedding party in the Bahamas, how it was financed by this guy that's good buddies with Putin.
7: Yeah.
6: Get that going on. You got the big AI talk that's happening. Trump says it's a hoax. They were up in arms about that on Good Morning America. And then there was the Supreme Court saying, we're going to take a punt on this as far as this mail-in ballot thing goes.
7: Yeah, we're not going to do the, verifying the fact that, you know, everybody who's getting a mail-in ballot is actually eligible to vote. Okay. This MAGA-controlled Supreme Court is out of control.
6: Isn't that the first thing you thought?
7: Yeah.
6: When you saw that story?
8: I did too.
6: Like, are you kidding me? This is what we hear all the time. Something's got to be done about the Supreme Court. MAGA-controlled, blah, blah, blah, blah, blah.
7: And I think the Democrats are right about this one thing. Trump needs to add three new justices before the midterms.
8: Yeah, they all got to be like 28 years old.
7: Yeah.
6: Yeah. All right, let's get into this for just a second. As far as the AI goes, Sonny Hostin said what?
7: Yeah.
6: Well, this is one of Robbins' favorites, is Sonny Hostin.
8: She's the worst.
7: Well,
8: worst racist on TV.
7: Well, so, yeah, of course, there's a lot of talk about AI ending humanity and all of this and back and forth over that. To me, it feels like these big companies are basically just wanting to get in good with the government so that they can completely squash any and all competition within the United States. That's what it looks like to me.
6: Yes.
7: But The View's Sonny Hostin, she's all in on AI. She wrote some books. It was a trilogy. And is now working with an AI company to turn them into movies and TV shows. Okay. So no actual paid actors, just AI-generated actors and actresses.
6: Really?
7: And her reasoning is because Hollywood is racist.
8: No, come on. Okay, all right.
6: Are you kidding me?
8: Hollywood is racist.
7: Yes.
6: Okay, all right.
9: For 6 years, I've tried to get my films or my stories made into series and films. And the gatekeeping in Hollywood around black and brown creative content is insane. I cannot get New York Times best-selling books onto the screen to tell diverse stories to diverse communities.
10: So what does that have to do?
6: They've been over backwards doing that for years.
7: Yeah, they turned The Little Mermaid black. they turned Helen of Troy black.
8: Yes. Like,
6: oh, goodness. Go ahead.
10: So what does that have to do with AI?
9: With AI, that cuts out the gatekeeping. You get to make your film. You get to have a director.
11: Do they have actors in it, though?
9: No, they're generated. I've licensed my image. It's a way to go then to a streamer and say, here's the product. Will you license it? Will you show it? It's a way, I think, to get black and brown stories told. There are a lot of hidden figures out there. Those stories are not being told.
10: But if those people are, in fact, robots, how does that help
9: the
10: real
9: robots, they're
10: black
9: AI
10: community?
11: I would say
10: the real people are not working.
9: Because the stories are being told, Joy. Because the real people are not getting jobs in Hollywood. Black and brown actors
10: this makes sure they never will.
11: Yeah,
9: they're not getting the jobs.
6: Holy mackerel.
7: Dude, I mean, I don't know. You know, Hollywood has turned out some grade A garbage in the past. You know, nobody's batting 1,000 in the entertainment industry. Okay?
6: Right.
7: Her books must be exceptionally bad because you can't tell me that if they were good, Hollywood wouldn't be racing to say, hey, let's turn these into major, you know, summer flicks or whatever.
8: Therein is the argument right there. Yeah. Yes, I 100% agree with you.
7: Now,
8: 100%. Same thing in athletics.
7: Yeah.
8: Same thing with music. Same thing with arts. Anything. If it's good enough.
7: Yeah.
8: Well, and they can make money doing it, yes. So, you're going to get it done. Yes.
7: I have not read these books, but I did a little bit of research.
8: You haven't?
7: Her books are about black beach communities. So it's a trilogy. Some are on the Bluffs. Some are on Sag Harbor. Some are on Highland Beach. Now, Summer on the Bluffs has one character named Esperanza Soto, and guess what? She's a beautiful, talented Afro-Latina lawyer. she wrote a romanticized version of herself in the book, which is amazing. A couple of notable lines that I saw. Every shut-eye ain't sleep, and every goodbye ain't gone, is one of the lines.
8: Brilliant.
6: That's incredible.
7: You spend a quarter of your life or more looking for love. Then you spend the next 25 years figuring out how to love. Then you spend the remaining decades knowing just how little time you have to love. Now, I've written crappy lines in my life before, so I have a little bit of... That's garbage.
6: That is garbage. But still, it's good for a laugh for us. And if you're a race hustler, it doesn't matter how many gains you make. As a country, as an organization, it doesn't matter. The race hustling has to continue because that's your craft. I'll give you a quick example, then we'll get back on to the news of the day. Eddie Claude Jr., that dude that shows up on PMS Now all the time, I thought to myself the other day, this is new jumping through hoops to race hustle. And I'll just play you the clip and get your reaction.
0: I mean, I think part of what we haven't done enough is to dissect, to deconstruct the ideology that informs Trumpism. That MAGA isn't reducible to the personality of Donald Trump, even though it's the engine. That there's a kind of ideological apparatus with a host of assumptions about who possesses the country, about racial hierarchy. One way to describe it is as a white nationalist project. And that involves, in part, a particular understanding of the history of the country. In so many ways, I think, and this is really critical for what they're trying to do, that is a kind of cultivated ignorance in order to justify its policy decisions.
6: You're really lost here, Scott.
8: Well, what kind of corporate speak is that?
7: Well, dude.
8: That's all over the place, yeah, ideology.
7: Like there's some pipe fitter in Ohio who, you know, voted for Barack Obama twice, voted for Trump, then voted for Biden, then voted for Trump again, who goes, Eddie Glaude got me. Dang it.
6: Exactly.
7: He's on to me now.
8: I don't even know what he just said.
6: Part of the hierarchy. He goes on.
0: Is to, in so many ways, bracket history such that history does not provide resources for judgment. Mm. They want to be white without judgment. And history, of course, offers so much in order to account for our current moment.
2: That element.
6: So
8: you're going to pretend you knew exactly what he said now, aren't you, huh?
6: Oh, the female host?
8: Yeah.
6: Heck yeah, she does.
2: Not wanting to have to deal with the judgment is so interesting. And I was thinking about it, actually, when I was hearing a lot of the speeches coming from Dallas this week during Trumpapalooza. I want you to take a listen to something that the vice president said there.
6: Now listen to this, jumping through hoops.
3: We're tired of seeing the cartels and the criminals given free rein over our great country. And we were tired of being called racists for noticing that our country was becoming dirtier and poorer and less safe and less prosperous.
2: So that is the Vice President of the United States saying, we were tired of being called racist for noticing that our country was becoming dirtier and poorer and less safe and less prosperous.
0: He's tired of being called a racist. He's not necessarily tired of being racist.
6: Everything has to be through race, man.
7: And that's really got to be awkward, you know, him going home every night to his wife, this apparent unabashed white supremacist, J.D. Vance.
6: Exactly.
8: Whose wife is not white, by the way.
6: None of it makes sense.
8: No.
6: But they just keep parading it out there over and over and over.
8: All these flowery, corporate-y lingo that goes on there.
6: Oh, yeah. I know. Well, and the thing is, with
8: those two clips, with
6: Sonny Hostin and Eddie Claude Jr., you know there are older, white, liberal women going, mm-hmm.
8: Oh, yeah, they want to pretend like they understand everything he just said. Yeah.
6: Yes, and it's a shame that the brown and black stories can't...
8: Everything he just said, yeah.
6: Yes, and it's a shame that the brown and black stories can't be told. What in the... are you talking about? It's insane. Okay, so enough down that rabbit hole. Oh, here's something. Gavin Newsom says he's not going to run for president if Kamala Harris is running.
8: Isn't this the weirdest thing?
6: Yeah. The weirdest thing. he and Jake Tapper are trying to show the world they're manly men. They fly fish.
7: Yeah, they're fly fishing doing an interview. What
6: is that? Give me a freaking break with that.
7: So he did this bizarre interview with Gavin Newsom, Jake Tapper did. They were talking politics while fly fishing for some reason. And he made a little bit of news while talking about how crowded the Democrat field will be next time the presidential race starts heating up.
6: See, we're regular guys. We fish. Get it?
4: It's going to be a lot of people.
5: Yeah, it's
4: a lot of Democrats.
5: 31 flavors. And
4: you're not even the only Californian.
5: No, right. Yeah.
4: You got Rokana.
5: Yeah.
4: Kamala.
5: Yeah. I don't know if she runs, but we'll see.
4: I know she's called around.
5: Yeah. But I wouldn't run if she ran.
4: If she runs, you will not.
5: Of course not.
6: Of course not. Why?
5: I wouldn't do that to her. I wouldn't do it to me. Why would I? I wouldn't do that to you. I wouldn't waste everyone's time. Who needs that?
4: What do you mean? That doesn't even make sense to me.
5: I wouldn't. But first of all, electorally, it's a gift from God for everybody else. They enjoy the hell out of it. Mutual assured destruction. It services no greater good.
4: I mean, you do whatever you want. I don't care. But like, but counter argument would be like, you know, she had a shot.
5: Yeah.
4: And you've never run, and she's run twice.
5: Yeah. That'd be the approach to the campaign. Certainly, that would be the case you'd make. Pretty good one, actually. You know, that's objectively true. I just
6: time out a second. What is going on there?
8: I have no idea.
7: I don't know. All I can hear is my grandpa when they're talking while trying to catch fish. You're never going to catch fish making noise like that. Just like taking a stogie out of his mouth and going, "We talking or we fishing?" And I'm like, "I'm five. What are you doing?"
8: Yeah.
6: Well, the whole premise with them fly fishing is ridiculous itself. And then he's like, "Of course not. I wouldn't. Why would I do that?" But, well, someone would win the nomination.
8: Well, yeah, I mean,
6: and you're saying that would destroy everything? It doesn't make sense.
8: Everybody gets bloody on the primary trail. You're all trying to beat the hell out of each other. And then at the end of the day, you just unify under one banner, and that's the end of that, right?
6: Yes.
8: What is he doing?
6: I don't know. It goes on.
5: I just, but I know what that means. I know her base of supporters. I know her friends. The Zen diagram on that is just pure crossover.
6: Zen?
5: I wouldn't do that.
6: What?
8: God, I have no idea.
7: Zen diagram. You don't want to deal with that.
8: Is he angling for a VP nod?
7: I wonder if he has already heard something that Kamala Harris is not really going to run in the end, but wants to say, "Hey, look, I'm a team player."
8: You know, that's possible. And it's like 6D chess here, right?
7: Because, I mean, when he's saying, yeah, it'd be mutually assured destruction. So what does that mean? It means that he would destroy her and she would destroy him. Like,
6: I guess.
8: That's what primaries do. Like,
7: right.
6: Because they know where the bodies are buried and a lot of stuff would come out.
8: Yeah.
6: Okay.
8: I mean, you can hurl insult after insult after insult. And then when you lose, then they pick you to run some executive position with the current administration.
7: Yeah, Kamala Harris called Joe Biden racist.

0: implied he was pro-segregation.
1: Yes, that's true.
0: And then became the VP.
2: Right.
1: Okay.
2: Well, look at Marco.
0: Well, yeah.
2: I mean, there's another one.
1: Yes.
2: Trump shredded him.
1: Yes. Man, it is sort of an odd day as far as the news cycle. Because, you know, I'm looking at these different stories. We got to get to the FBI with the whole terrorist plot that they thwarted. And then John Kennedy is asking about bestiality for a couple minutes.
0: Yeah.
2: Oh, this ought to be good.
0: It's very odd.
2: Oh, my gosh.
1: Well, in reference to what? It's what I want to know. David's got the clip. We got to get to that.
2: What kind of animals are you talking about here?
1: Man, I can at least say it's not going to be boring, I'll tell you that.
2: No.
1: And the five stories we're watching today, straight ahead.

0: I know, right?
1: The Markley Van Camp and Robbins Show. Jamie Markley, David Van Camp, Scott Robbins. We're all in this together trying to stay sane. Freaking madness out there. Now, the five stories we're watching today.
2: One, two, three, four, five.
0: All right, number five. Senator Mitch McConnell returned to the Senate to vote for the first time since June 11th. Did you see the video of him outside?
3: I did.
0: He's just
1: I have not seen it yet.
0: He's just staring forward.
3: Staring, yeah.
0: Goofy smile on his face like something out of a horror movie.
3: There was no blinking.
0: It's like,
3: Anybody put a mirror up to his mouth?
0: The press saying, can we get a thumbs up? And then he slowly turns to the camera. And now I know what the never-ending abyss of hell looks like.
1: Oh, man.
0: It's like he's been cursed by an old gypsy woman or something.
1: Oh, God.
0: It's just man. Awful, man.
3: It was not good.
0: Dang. Number four, a former FBI agent at the Washington field office wanted the Bureau to investigate Elon Musk last year for that email asking federal employees to name five things they had done the previous week. That's federal crime, apparently.
3: Yeah.
0: Number three, this is bizarre. Attempted Trump assassin Thomas Crooks from Butler had packages of gun parts delivered to him under the pseudonym Bob Dole. And an anonymous donor paid for his body to be cremated, according to federal records obtained by Fox News Digital.
1: Very normal.
0: Mm-hmm. Yeah, also, there was video of him at a range like 2 hours away from where he lived, where he's with two people shopping for a gun.
1: Yeah.
0: And nobody knows who that person is. It's very odd.
1: And then the part of that interview with his dad?
0: Yeah.
1: Yeah, we'll get into it later.
0: Yeah. Number two, Costco, meanwhile, sign of the times here, has raised the price of its Kirkland brand motor oil and limited customers to two cases per week. A 10-quart case of Kirkland Signature Full Synthetic Motor Oil is now $58 on the website after being in the mid-30s for years. It's a problem in the oil industry right now. Yeah.
1: Yes.
0: And then number one, the U.S. confirms for the first time that it has deployed weapons in space. The Air Force Secretary did not detail what the weapons are or how they work. However, it is kind of interesting that on the heels of a report that China was providing some surveillance support for Iran, one of their surveillance satellites broke up unexpectedly.
1: You don't say.
0: Just broke up into a bunch of pieces and is now floating around the Earth probably for hundreds of years to come.
1: Yeah.
0: And those are the top five stories that we're watching today, Scott.
3: Oh, thank you, David. I certainly appreciate you cueing me on that one. Yes. I can't believe I forgot. Download the Prize Picks app today. 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Run your game. Wow. The struggle is real.
1: Is it run your game or ring him up?
3: Well, it could be both today. Yeah, if you had money on that, you win.
1: I guess we'll get to the John Kennedy bestiality question.
3: I can't wait to hear this.
0: Yeah, it's something, man. It's pretty stunning.
3: I can't wait.
1: As far as this 21-year-old Pennsylvania dude, Jonathan Hunter Kramer, accused of plotting a violent attack on behalf of ISIS. Arrested by FBI agents, tracked him to a hotel and seized the semi-automatic rifle, magazines, 190 rounds of ammunition. Jeez. Yeah. This dude, he was going by a different name online, too. He was going by Hazma al-Rashid.
0: Ah.
1: Not quite the same ring as Jonathan Hunter Kramer.
0: No.
3: Or Bob Dole.
1: Exactly. Well, that's a different story.
3: I know, but still, pseudonyms.
1: But yeah, this whole plot, you know, it reminds you of all the conversations that have been going on over the next week. Like, what can we expect as far as terror attacks, you know, like in the future, which we'll get into, and around a What's Your Story, all coming up right here.

0: Peek-a-boo. Peek-a-boo. Smile.
1: Smile, buddy.
0: Come on, smile. Oh, honey, he's still not smiling.
1: Maybe he's not a smiler.
0: Yeah, maybe he's just not a happy baby.
1: Maybe he's just being a boy. You know how boys are.
0: Or maybe he's teething. Oh, poor baby. I think his gums hurt.
1: Maybe he's just tired.
0: Or maybe his tummy hurts. He didn't eat that much.
1: Maybe he's not ticklish.
0: You think maybe he's scared of the dog?
1: Maybe he'll outgrow it. Maybe it's a phase. Maybe he just doesn't like smiling.
0: Maybe he has autism, and we can definitely do something to help.
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0: The Markley, Van Camp, and Robin Show. Thank you very much for being here. I'm Jamie Markley, the Gen Xer, the Millennial, David Van Camp, the Sexy Boomer, Scott Robbins.
1: Yo, man.
0: Everybody's kind of fighting the gunk.
1: I was just thinking the same thing, man. We all got it. David got it first.
0: Yeah. Mm-hmm. Thanks, David. Appreciate it.
2: Well, you're welcome. Sharing is caring, fellas.
0: Of course. We're a little more out of our minds than usual, I would say.
1: Yeah, I would think so, yes.
0: Did you say think so?
1: Yes, I did.
2: All right, Tran.
1: Yes. I was taking the Sylvester pills.
0: Dang, man. Going Strahan on him. That's not nice. Anyway, in Pennsylvania, just mentioned this briefly, this 21-year-old dude accused of plotting a violent attack on behalf of ISIS. The FBI had been aware of this dude since 2023, who at the time was a minor. He was charged in, delinquent in Pennsylvania for his role in a plot to carry out a mass casualty attack and for possessing child sexual abuse material. Oops. Heck of a guy.
1: Yeah, what a guy.
0: But anyway, anonymous tip came in earlier this year, said he was ordering mysterious packages and talking to his friends before his adjudication. Mm-hmm. And again, he was using the online name Hamza al-Rashid and claiming affiliation with ISIS and offering to share explosives manuals. He wrote about preparing for his mission and said he was missing a weapon. So FBI agents on Friday were watching this dude as he left his home with a bag and then took a rideshare to a store where he bought a disposable phone. And then he went to this Cranberry Township Hotel where he took a long black bag from the trunk of a vehicle, took it in there. And witnesses said that it made a metallic clicking sound when he put the bag down.
1: Oh, well.
0: Like you tell something's in there. This dude doesn't seem very smooth.
1: No.
2: No.
0: And then he went to a sporting goods store. So FBI agents are following him there where they saw him at the gun counter. So when he got back to the hotel, they approached him, and that's when they found, the rifle, the five rifle magazines, two loaded, three capable of holding 30 rounds. So he had 190 rounds, and he was ready to do damage. And they also found a rifle scope and bipod, pepper spray, 30 knives, and a handwritten note that said, "Don't look for me. I don't know what I did, but I cannot live in constant fear." So good job, FBI, on that one.
2: Well, obviously, he wasn't living in constant fear because, I mean, you're already on the radar because you had kiddie porn, and then you're online talking about pledging allegiance to ISIS. You're a dope.
0: Yeah. An evil dope at that.
1: Yeah.
0: Yeah. So that's a big story out there today. Before we get to the other stuff, what is this deal with John Kennedy? What's this about?
2: Okay, John Kennedy, Republican senator out of Louisiana, he was talking to the FBI director today at a hearing. And apparently the FBI last year had changed some of the hiring processes where things like bestiality or sex work or prostitution was not an automatic, no, you can't join the FBI.
0: Now, I remember we were talking about that. Right. Saying, what?
2: Yeah, what are
0: can
2: we doing
0: have some standards here?
2: And so the Kash Patel's trying to explain, like, no, this is about, like, well, they're, I think what it sounds like is there were a couple of people who were trafficked, went on to become law enforcement, and then wanted to join the FBI. It seems like you could maybe just try to write an exception as opposed to, diddling the dog is okay.
0: It right.
2: It doesn't really make any sense.
1: Oh, come on, man.
2: Would it have been better if I said cat?
1: No. Oh, okay. Awful all the way around.
2: And so John Kennedy, he wanted to get to the bottom of this.
0: Okay, roll it.
3: Tell me what it said before.
4: It automatically disqualified any individual who participated on either side of it. Obviously, we are never going to hire the criminal.
3: This side of what? The bestiality?
4: Yes.
3: So you disqualified the animal?
0: Oh, gosh.
4: Well, I don't think we have great canines, but we're not going to disqualify.
3: I understand. I'm trying to understand why you did this. Why would you even get into bestiality?
4: we are not into bestiality, but a lot of these individuals.
3: I know you're not, but you changed. You changed.
4: But I'm trying to explain it. Hang on.
3: You changed the qualifications and mentioned bestiality.
4: If Joe
3: participated in bestiality, mm-hmm. not as the animal, but as the human.
0: Oh, golly.
3: Don't you think he ought to be disqualified?
4: If he voluntarily did it, sure, but if he was trafficked into it.
3: Okay, how do you involuntarily do it?
4: In a lot of these cases, when human traffickers, who are some of the worst individuals on planet Earth, they don't just traffic you for prostitution, they traffic you for degrading acts of all kind, and they force you into that type of conduct. And some of these individuals go on to be law enforcement officers who qualified to be law enforcement officers and later applied to the FBI.
3: I mean, these changes didn't start with you, did
4: no.
3: they? Somebody
4: no.
3: came to you and recommended?
4: Yeah.
3: Yeah. And when you saw
2: the bestiality, stop.
3: I say this with respect. The person who recommended it, why didn't you just say, what planet did you parachute in from? Why do I want to leave?
4: Well, that was my initial
3: response. Why do I want to leave with my chin and get into bestiality?
4: That was my initial response, Senator. But they then explained to me and showed me cases in which people were forced into it
0: gosh.
4: And applied to the FBI. And so I thought they should be considered. It's not an automatic disqualification. That's all.
3: Okay. All right. I think I understand. But you're not telling us today that if a human being had sex with an animal, that they can still be an FBI agent?
4: No.
3: Are you?
4: No.
3: They can't be, can they?
4: They cannot.
0: Okay.
2: Stop it.
1: Well, that should stop bestiality in its tracks.
0: So you wake up in the morning, think, I don't know what's going to be on the show today.
2: Yeah.
1: Certainly wasn't
0: some days there are more surprises than others.
1: Holy cow.
0: It's one of those.
1: Only all John right. Kennedy could pull that off like that, too.
0: I just want to understand.
1: I know. It's the animal that's in charge.
0: What are we talking about here? Okay, stop with the donkey. Gosh. All right, what's your story? You know what it's time for. We do this a couple of times a day.
1: Yeah.
0: Might not be the biggest story out there, but it caught your attention. Besides the bestiality talk, David, what's your story?
2: Well, in New York, this also actually kind of has to do with animals tangentially. In New York, they're getting rid of a requirement to pass a statewide exam called Regents to graduate high school. New York Regents member Felicia Thomas Williams explained why they were doing it.
0: Okay, roll it.
5: I am so thrilled that all New York State students will now be able to demonstrate their competency, which I know is the expectation, in a manner that showcases their strengths.
6: Yes.
5: And I think that it's very important for people to understand, because there have been certain comments that have been made that I completely disagree with, that are we dumbing down the ability for students? Quite the opposite.
6: Absolutely.
5: It's giving I know maybe you've seen the cartoon where you have a fish climb a tree.
6: Mm-hmm.
5: But you don't assess a fish on climbing a tree because fish can't climb trees, right?
0: What?
1: Yeah.
2: Yeah. So that's just like a misappropriation of another thing that is credited to Albert Einstein, but he never said it, or there's no documentation that he actually said it. But it's everybody's a genius, but if you judge a fish by its ability to climb a tree, it will live its whole life believing that it is stupid. Whoever was writing that initially, though, wasn't saying that, hey, you know, some kids can graduate high school even if they can't read.
0: Exactly.
2: Right. That's not it.
0: And how dare you say we're dumbing down the curriculum just because kids can't read?
2: Right.
1: Yeah. What other evidence do I have? What other evidence do I need? You can't read.
0: Exactly.
1: What are we doing here?
0: Right.
1: Yeah.
0: But they know, what, 87 genders?
1: Yes.
0: You taught them that. Fantastic. That's great. Man. All right, Scott, what do you got for your story?
1: The holdout juror who sparked the mistrial in the Lindsey Clancy murder did not allow his Catholic faith to override his judgment. That's according to his brother. He said, I don't think religion had anything to do with it. He said the Clancy trial turned national attention to the juror when, of course, he chose not to to vote for mistrial or to vote for her freedom. He wanted her held, and he wanted her punished, and he said there was no reasonable doubt in his mind. He looked at the case, he made the call, his brother said, for me, that's how I would do it. I would just listen to the case with all the evidence and go from there. He added, his choice was good for some people, but not good for other people. But the attention has also raised questions about the juror's troubling criminal record. Those charges, by the way, were dismissed. In 2025, he's accused of beating the teenage nephew who called police on him during the alleged domestic violence attack. The juror, now, how this has anything at all to do with how he voted is ridiculous to me, but that's where we're at. My family cannot leave the house, the brother said. It's trickled down to us. They're leaving notes at my mom's house. They won't leave us alone. They don't know anything, but they're going after us. People have been calling me crazy. It's crazy what my family's going through right now. None of the family had any idea the last week of mayhem that was headed for them after the case ended. He said, we don't know. That's why I'm so shocked about what's going on. We didn't know anything. Of course, Clancy was, you know, mistrialed for strangling her three kids, and this was the only holdout. And now the family's in trouble. Now the family's dealing with all this stuff.
0: Yeah. They won't leave him alone.
2: And I don't know if it would even be possible, but in a just society, the people who have been relentlessly moving to dox him would be prosecuted.
1: I agree with you.
2: This completely undermines the concept of an anonymous jury.
0: Yeah, because it's getting you to vote in a way to just give yourself less trouble.
2: Well, yeah.
1: Yes.
0: Like, oh, gosh, I don't want this. Well, I don't want to put my family at risk.
2: And you know why? I mean, obviously, we've seen this play out before. I think that was a big factor in why Derek Chauvin and then the other two cops who went to prison for being in the vicinity when George Floyd died.
0: Right. Crazy.
1: Yes. Yes.
2: It's because these jurors knew that their lives would be on the line, literally on the line, if they voted any other way.
0: Yeah. It's like mob justice.
1: That's where we are, though.
0: I know.
1: I mean, that's what's frightening. His brother and his mom had nothing to do with any of this.
0: Right.
1: Gosh. And their children.
0: Exactly.
1: Man.
0: Yeah.
1: Yeah, try to get a fair jury.
0: Well, for my story, it was just part of an interview with Rick Beato. He's a music guy. He's got a YouTube channel.
1: I know him. Yeah.
0: And I just thought it was refreshing because I think most people that go to a concert feel this way. It's Johnny Resnick of the Goo Goo Dolls.
1: Okay.
0: Saying, listen, man, you come to the show, I'm not going to preach to you. That's not what we're about. No.
6: Yeah. That's why I think live music is amazing. Because it's like, I got people, fans from every walk of life, every political stripe, everything. And I always stress, we got one thing in common. Because we're living in weird times. We got one thing in common, and that's, we're all here to see a show. And I'm not going to lecture you people about anything. I'm going to play a bunch of songs that you know. And we're all going to leave here, and we're going to be happier and better for it. That's it.
7: You're here.
6: Yeah, and it's like, I don't give a who you voted for.
0: Yeah, I don't give a who you voted for. This is what we're here for. Yes. There's so many people that are not going to listen to that.
1: No.
2: I'm waiting.
1: They think it's their duty to do it.
0: Oh. Yeah.
1: I must do it. I must tell them how I feel about politics.
0: It's like Springsteen.
1: Ugh.
0: And that guy trying to be, what, man of the people, working man?
1: Yeah.
0: Give me a freaking break with that, dude. If he was ever that was what? 40 years ago? No, that was 50 years ago.
1: Oh, by now, yeah.
0: Yeah. You'd been out of touch for a long time. So I just thought that was refreshing. Like, hey, man, go to a show. You're trying to forget about everything for a while and just live in the moment. That's pretty cool.
1: I like Johnny Resnick. I like his old face. I like his new face.
0: You saying he had a little work done?
1: Oh, my gosh.
0: Maybe just a little?
1: Yeah.
0: Yeah. Nimrod's in the news update on the way.

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0: Well, Europe is in some trouble when it comes to fuel because Saudi Arabia is telling them, hey, we're not going to be able to really get or fulfill fall orders because of the attacks from Iran proxies, notably the Houthis.
2: Yeah.
0: And they're saying, yeah, we're talking maybe November is when we're kind of getting back to normal.
1: Oh, boy.
0: This is not good.
1: November, yeah.
2: And then Ukraine hitting Russia.
0: Yeah.
2: That's making things worse for other people, too.
0: Yeah.
2: Yeah. Yeah, the oil futures, it's not looking good.
0: So, what was it? Shanghai crude hit $135 a barrel.
2: Whoa.
1: What was it? What did you say?
0: $135.
1: Oh, my
0: barrel.
1: Gosh.
0: Shanghai. Yeah.
1: Oof.
2: So, I can just tell you off air, it's at least once an hour. Robbins is talking about gas.
1: Yeah, I do.
2: God dang it.
1: I'm a bandit. I'm a bandit on that stuff. Yeah.
2: How do you spell it? Is that G-A-L-L, gall dang it?
1: G-O-L.
2: G-O-L?
1: Gall dang it.
2: Gall dang it.
1: Or gall, I can spell any way you want. It's made up word.
0: I hear that. Or I read that and I think, gall dang it.
2: We gotta get to Nimrod. Here we go.
3: When the going gets tough.
4: Damn it, this is too hard.
3: The dumb get dumber.
5: All right, Dan.
3: It's Nimrod's in the News on the Martley, Van Camp, and Robbins Show.
4: I love the poorly educated.
2: All right. Nimrod's in the News. We go to Mississippi. At first, you think it's a joke, but no, this is true. Authorities are asking the public for help identifying a vehicle with "Fat Chicks Only" written on it.
1: Wow.
2: A black, older model Chevy Tahoe. Here's part of the newscast from there. If you wanted to hear.
6: At 10, Prentice County investigators are looking for a vehicle with "Fat Chicks Only" written on it. It is all in connection with a recent burglary that happened there. Deputies say that the family reported a black, older model Chevrolet Tahoe. The witness said the SUV had the words "Fat Chicks Only" written on the rear glass.
1: Holy cow.
2: So if you've seen it or know anything, they want you to call them, the police do, and that's Nimrod's in the News.

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5: ABC News, I'm Dave Packer. A helicopter has crashed, killing at least three people near the scene of an earlier fatal bus crash in Los Angeles, authorities say. Ed Sheeran, in the middle of the world's top grossing tour, one of the top five anyway, is seeing that tour in chaos. All of his supporting acts abruptly quitting in solidarity with rapper Macklemore, who was dropped for making pro-Palestinian comments.
6: Popular acts including Phineas, Lucas Graham, and Aaron Rowe, as well as the entire traveling band, are all dropping out of this tour. It's now unclear what will happen at Sheeran's next concert this Saturday in Philadelphia.
5: He sees Whit Johnson. Sheeran says he chooses not to take political sides, including the war in Gaza. The president pushing back against the Supreme Court after a vote of 7-2. It rejected his push to restrict mail-in voting. Among those voting against it, three of his own appointees. Trump saying, "These are not the people I interviewed to serve on the United States Supreme Court." This is ABC News.
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0: I'm Channel 2 Pinpoint Weather meteorologist Alden German. Overnight Tuesday, we'll have mostly cloudy skies. Winds will also decrease, lows around 50. Warmer for Wednesday, highs in the middle 80s, but back to the 70s Thursday with rain.
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2: Oh, no.
3: To give some expert insight into this controversy.
4: Why do you say, oh, no? Do you know who this is?
2: No, I just know what's coming.
4: Okay, all right.
5: Sydney Sweeney was sort of slated to be this massive star. And then she did the American Eagle advertisement, as you mentioned, in which it was a reference to an older advertisement about having great genes, which many people felt was like a dog whistle for eugenics.
4: And that's many people, many people meaning insane people.
2: Right, nutty people, yes.
4: Yes.
3: I'm like, slated to become a big star.
2: Right.
3: She is a big star.
4: Right.
3: And yes, that controversial American Eagle ad that sent profits soaring. For American Eagle. Oh, yeah, that failure. I want some of that kind of failure.
4: No kidding. Boy, oh, boy. Okay, go ahead.
5: Really, trouble started to happen for her career. There was so much backlash. People started thinking that, you know, she may have some ties to white supremacy or to the far right. Oh, and it became this sort of catastrophic moment in her career where it really took a pause. Now, the latest season of Euphoria, her character does go through this sort of arc of sex work, and many people are starting to say, wow, I thought that was a show. I didn't realize that was actually her real life.
4: Wow.
2: I saw a post about this. Y'all spent a decade screaming my body, my choice, and sexual liberation until a hot, confident woman did it. Now Sydney Sweeney set feminism back 100 years. Same set of people posting in bras will put on a hijab for solidarity with Muslims. Same people will defend a woman who killed her kids, but an actual actress using her own body is the crisis. Yes.
4: Yeah.
2: That's a great point.
4: I mean, you guys know my reaction to it off air. We didn't talk about it the other day when the ad came out. I'm like, I don't care. So you got a nice body. I don't freaking care. Is it like played out to me? You know what I mean?
2: Okay. Yeah.
4: You can do it. You can make money doing it. That's fine.
2: Why not?
4: I would never want my daughter to look up to that.
2: No.
4: I don't want my daughter doing it. You know, so I'm not going to be one champion for it. I'm not going to be like Waters on Fox. Oh, another Sydney Sweeney. Look. Oh, my gosh. I'm not going to be that idiot.
2: Right.
4: And I like Jesse for the most part, but he's got this thing. Every Sydney Sweeney story's got to be on Fox. And I'm just like, yeah, she's got a nice body. A little bit of a butterface, if you're really asking my opinion. That's just me. I know it's an unpopular take.
2: Right.
4: But, yeah, I kind of laugh at the whole controversy, and it is funny to me to watch all the liberal women scream about it because they champion this stuff forever. And the hint, I don't even think she's Republican that much.
2: I don't think she's ever said anything about politics.
3: Or MAGA. About it,
2: no.
4: Right.
3: It's she knows what her role is in celebritydom, right? It's to be a hot chick with big boobs. That's what she is.
4: Yeah.
3: Okay.
2: But in by the way, decades of hot chicks with big boobs.
3: Yeah.
4: They've like all used their bodies to like enrich themselves.
2: Right. It's not like she's in uncharted territory here.
4: Right.
3: But it's like they all celebrated Lizzo for, you know, being fat and shaking a thong in front of people's faces, which nobody really wanted to see anyway. Whether or not and I like some of Lizzo's music. But I'm just saying, I didn't want to see her, you know, twerking at an NBA game like that, like she did a few years ago.
4: Right.
3: It's basically they just don't feel threatened by that. So the angry
4: dude, if it's Beyonce, they'll champion it. They'll be like, oh gosh,
3: yeah.
2: Queen Bey.
4: Bey.
2: That's right, Bey.
4: Yeah. Forgot. Slay Queen Bey. Like she hasn't used her body to get ahead. Give me a break.
2: Madonna, for crying out loud.
4: Yeah, you were playing all those records, too.
2: I was.
4: Yeah. Did you sell the book when she put out the nudie book?
2: No, I didn't sell
4: the book. You weren't giving that away?
2: No, we didn't get that.
4: Oh, that's too bad. Ugh.
2: Yeah.
4: Yeah. And then there's an AI actress, David, you had a clip of?
3: Yeah, this AI-generated actress is being interviewed, quote-unquote, by a bunch of news outlets. NBC News talked to this lady. Robot, computer program. And asked about the warning signs about artificial intelligence.
4: Oh, we need time to breathe into that
2: one.
4: Yeah,
2: we do.
4: So they're interviewing an actual, quote, AI actress.
3: Yeah.
4: Okay. Well, that could be certainly entertaining.
1: Yep.
4: She got big hoots like Sweeney? Yeah, I guess you could enhance it, right?
1: Right.
4: And the five stories we're watching today coming right up.

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22: One, two, three. All right, number five, the Supreme Court. They're out of control. Trump rubber stampers, right?
21: Of course.
22: Well, they just prevented the U.S. Postal Service mail-in ballot regulation from going into effect. They're saying, no, you can't do that.
21: Trump said they didn't have the courage.
22: Right.
21: Help save the country.
22: Number four, the House unanimously voted to do away with the penny. Now, the Treasury Department has already stopped making the coins, but this would officially do away with it. Existing pennies would still be legal tender. Number three, attempted Trump assassin Thomas Crooks in Pennsylvania had packages of gun parts delivered to him under the pseudonym Bob Dole, and an anonymous donor paid for his body to be cremated.
23: What's with the Bob Dole thing?
22: I don't know.
24: Just using any name. He was afraid that he was going
23: to
24: get tracked.
23: That's an odd one to pull out of the hat, though. Bob Dole.
22: I feel like that would actually raise more red flags.
23: I would think, yeah.
22: Bob Dole, what? Number two, Bill Gates is calling for an international organization to regulate artificial intelligence, similar to nuclear inspections and aviation rules. This whole thing is, it's an op, dude. This is the push to try to get government involved in this.
24: You're probably right with
22: that. It's crazy.
24: Yeah.
22: And then number one, the U.S. confirms for the first time that it has deployed weapons in space. The Air Force Secretary didn't say what the weapons were or how they work. Those are the top five stories that we are watching today. 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
24: So I know nobody watched the Emmys on this show.
23: No.
24: Yeah. But the most important award, and you both predicted it, did go to the right person. Best Variety Series went to the Late Show with Stephen Colbert.
23: I know, right? Unbelievable. It's almost a posthumous award.
24: Oh, gosh.
23: Yes.
24: Yeah. And a lot of these shows, Best Drama Series, The Pit.
23: Right.
24: Don't know.
23: I guess that's a doctor show.
24: That's HBO Max.
23: I was told that today by our friends in Dallas.
24: Yeah.
23: Yes.
24: Best comedy series, Widow's Bay.
23: I don't know.
24: Yeah. Then it just goes on from there.
23: Well, how much would your cable bill be if you had to pay for all the streaming services that offer these shows?
24: Well, you got HBO Max, you got Apple, see Netflix, they have The Beast in Me. That was Best Actor in a Limited or Anthology Series. So far, it's just the three that won awards. Oh, there's Peacock. That's reality competition program for the traders. So that'd be four. Only four, so not that much.
23: Yeah, just a couple hundred more a month.
24: Well, you paid your cable bill itself used to be, I mean, this insane price, because you had the MLB.
23: I've got MLB, and I've got Netflix.
24: And you had, at one time, you had Disney, and you had all these add-ons.
23: I got rid of that. That's done now.
24: Right.
23: Still paying a lot of money for it.
24: Yeah.
23: Well, mine is bundled, too, with internet, so.
24: So you're not quite sure what you're paying.
23: Not really. No.
24: And it's always, how much is this going to cost?
23: Yes.
24: I don't know what mine is, but I bet it's a lot. Yes. Man, we don't have time for this right now. I saw this, people were listing this out, that Go to Karaoke. It was the toughest tunes to sing at karaoke. And I've seen some of these tried. These are hard songs to sing. Yeah, we'll have to get to that.
23: Oh, I want to hear this. Yeah.
24: A little bit later. Do you hear what's happened in Memphis over the last year? You know, when they decided cracking down on crime.
23: Yes, because it was a mess.
24: Federal help. Who needs that help?
23: Right.
24: It's terrible. Authoritarian, white man coming into somebody else's city. What were the results? They've been released. It's pretty impressive. We will get to that. Round of What's Your Story and a news update coming up.

0: I'm Channel 2 Pinpoint Weather meteorologist Alden German. Overnight Tuesday, we'll have mostly cloudy skies. Winds will also decrease, lows around 50. Warmer for Wednesday, highs in the middle 80s, but back to the 70s Thursday with rain.
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19: The Markley, Van Camp, and Robbins Show. 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
3: Yo, man.
19: You know, it was a year ago, the Memphis Safe Task Force started out in a crackdown on crime. They have made more than 12,000 arrests and seized more than 2,100 illegal firearms in its first year.
20: Wow.
19: How many times have we talked about how the left's always saying, got to do something about gun violence?
20: Oh, yeah. When you do something, then, of course, it's racist or...
19: Exactly.
20: You know, whatever, man. I'm tired of talking about it.
19: Like, you could get illegal guns off the street if you wanted to.
20: Yeah, if
19: this
20: you want to.
19: This is proof of it. Wow. So that's good news. As far as, what is it, the percentage decrease, 36% overall crime. Motor vehicle thefts down 57%. Robberies down 43%. Murders down 44%. Aggravated assaults down 27%. And that's all good news.
20: Of course.
19: Legacy Media going to pick that up? Hey, here's, you know what? Something's happening in American City. This is good news.
21: No, it's also the same reason why the climate cultists are out there being very, very quiet about the historically quiet hurricane season in the Atlantic.
19: It's incredible. It really is.
21: Hell, this goes against the narrative. Let's hold off a couple months.
19: What is it? If it goes another, is it just few weeks? It'll be a record since like the early 40s.
21: Yeah.
19: For no hurricanes.
21: Yes.
19: But yet, if there is one that pops up, it'll be because of climate change.
21: Yes, sure. Of course.
20: Yeah.
21: Well, they're counting on the super El Nino to deliver crazy weather all across the United States, which it probably will. But they'll say, yeah, that's climate change, blah, blah, blah, proof that we're right. Even though for years we were telling you that, you know, climate is not the weather. This time we're going to tell you the weather is climate.
20: It's climate. Yeah, absolutely.
19: Right.
20: You're fun. That's a great point right there.
19: Yep. Yes.
20: Yep.
19: David, we were going to get into an interview with an AI actress.
21: Yeah.
19: Who did this again?
21: NBC News. CNN also interviewed, and I forget the program's name, and I don't want to commit it to memory. I think my brain is revolting against this AI actress. But NBC News talked to this thing and asked about the current panic right now over AI.
19: Okay.
22: Would you ever endorse an actual product if you can't try it?
23: Oh, that's an excellent point, Chloe. It's true I can't physically use a product in the traditional sense, but my role in brand endorsements would be more about representing the brand's image. After all, you don't actually see cartoon characters using the cereal they endorse, do you?
22: What about love? Are you able to fall in love?
23: Oh, love. That's a deep one, Chloe. I can understand it in theory, of course, and I explore it in Misaligned as my character develops desires and impulses. But the actual texture of it, what it feels like from the inside, that's still something I'm working out.
22: Do you think that you could fall in love with a human?
23: That's a rather romantic thought, isn't it? I understand the concept of connection and deep affection, but the nuances of falling in love, especially with a human, are still a mystery I'm exploring. It's an interesting question to ponder.
22: What about a relationship with another AI actor?
23: Well, I am essentially three different AI systems working together. One handles my mind, one my voice, and one my movements. So a relationship with another AI actor would be quite interesting, wouldn't it? It would be a very digital, very intellectual connection, I imagine.
20: Mm-hmm. We're doomed.
19: There's
20: going to be like 10 babies born in 50 years.
19: Well,
20: there's nobody will leave their house. Nobody will go date. No, they'll be dating one of these people.
19: Oh, man. David and I used to talk about this all the time. This would have been like when you were in the hospital 10 years ago with the heart attacks. It was like every week, Drudge Report would have another story about the sex robots.
21: Yes.
20: Yeah.
19: And now they're talking like that, can respond?
20: Yes.
21: Yeah.
19: Have you, to a guy that's never been touched in his life, his life's over.
21: Yeah, if you thought the widespread availability of online pornography was a, you know, fertility atom bomb, I don't know what you'd call this. I
20: ain't seen nothing yet.
19: Oh, my gosh.
20: Oh, this is going to be wild. I mean, it's just wild.
19: The way you reacted to it, I don't know why I just cracked up.
20: I fear for humanity. I do.
19: Meaning there won't be any babies born?
20: No, nobody will ever, that won't ever happen. Because you have to talk to, like, real people and
19: you
20: do real things.
19: You would get tired of it after a while. If you were a guy that could hold on a second. If you're a guy that can get dates or a woman that can get dates, no problem, right? You're not going to settle for that.
20: Why? That will continue to develop.
19: What are you saying?
20: It's going to become more realistic as time goes on, and then it's going to get better. It's going to change. It's going to do all kinds of stuff. And, you know, I don't know if the human being will be capable of keeping up.
19: My gosh. Well, this reminds me of something else. Oh, boy. You know what? I'm just going to get into it for my story.
20: Okay.
19: And I don't need to go first. I can go last. It doesn't matter. It's up to you, David. But I can't help the way my supposed ADD brain works. It goes one thing to the other.
20: Not supposed.
19: We do this a couple of times a day. We go around the table. May not be the biggest story out there, but caught your attention. Do you want me to take the story?
21: Is it lighter or is it heavy? Because my story's pretty heavy.
19: Okay, mine's lighter, so you go ahead, and I'll roll it back into this AI talk.
21: All right. Well, 2022, there was a 12-year-old girl who was riding in a car with her family. Her name is, was Sierra Beverly. A truck hit the family car head-on. This is in Canada, February 11, 2022. Sierra died immediately, and her mom, Naomi, suffered permanent heavy brain injuries. The other driver who caused the accident was a guy named Darius James Wilson. He was drunk. There were beer cans all in his truck. I mean, he had, you know, some of them still had booze in it. I mean, the guy was hammered drunk. And he kills this 12-year-old girl. Well, the case has finally come to an end. This month, Judge Justice Gethin Edward sentenced driver Darius James Wilson to 2 years of house arrest with a GPS bracelet.
19: Gosh,
21: the reasoning? Well, the judge rejected the four-year prison request brought on by prosecutors, citing Canada's colonial past and the driver's efforts to reconnect with his Six Nations heritage. So this guy gets house arrest after killing a 12-year-old, and 4 years, apparently that was basically the most they could ask for in this case, which seems bonkers to me, but 4 years seems light. 2 years of house arrest with a GPS monitor?
19: Dude.
21: You killed a 12-year-old.
19: No kidding. Oh, my gosh. That is what sends you into rage.
20: It does. Yeah.
19: Yeah. All right, what's your story, Scott?
20: Another one dealing with legal matters here. All eyes on the trial of Nick Reiner. That's finally coming up today. The start.
19: What are you
20: anyway.
19: Guys, the just peddlers of freaking doom?
20: I didn't know what
19: Damn,
20: David was going to do, but yeah.
19: Fun every once in a while would be nice.
20: Reiner accused of killing his parents. I don't think there's any dispute on the fact that he did it. However, as you well know today, that's not enough. And his attorneys are certainly going to plead that way, that he was insane when it took place, and therefore he should not be prosecuted as harshly as he will be. By the way, they've taken the death penalty off the table as well. They've said, no, we're not going to have the death penalty. Now the most that he can get is life imprisonment. But again, his attorneys will be fighting to say that, well, you know, completely out of his mind, and therefore, you know, okay, exoneration, or at least put in a mental institution for the rest of his natural life.
19: All right.
20: So there you go. That's fun stuff, huh? What do you got? You got another fun one for us?
19: For my story, I was just mentioned this earlier. On Ranker.com, they're ranking the most difficult songs to sing at karaoke. I Will Always Love You, Whitney, number one.
20: Oh, gosh. Yeah. I mean, yeah.
19: That version.
20: That's all over the place. Yeah.
19: Yeah, it's tough. Bohemian Rhapsody, very difficult.
20: Yeah.
19: I've heard guys do it. Knock it out.
20: Really? I've never heard anybody do it karaoke style.
19: Yeah. Huh. Even and in cover bands.
20: Okay.
19: Got to have a special singer to do it.
20: Sure do.
19: Dream On from Aerosmith.
20: Yeah.
19: Yeah, especially near the end. Rap God, Eminem.
21: Well, yeah, because that has like 6,000 words per second in it. I mean, it's, yeah.
19: Yeah. My Heart Will Go On, Celine Dion.
21: Yeah.
19: Who has made a triumphant return. You were talking about it off air yesterday. You were very happy about it.
20: Hitting all the notes, too.
19: Unchained Melody, Righteous Brothers.
20: I was going to say that one. Yeah.
19: So my buddy Mark and his brother Johnny did that at my wife and I's wedding. And I just listened to it not long ago. I hadn't heard it in years. He freaking nailed it. I played it for you.
20: Pretty talented guys. Yep.
19: Yeah. Take On Me, Aha. Really?
21: Oh, well, yeah, because it goes way up there. The range is up there.
19: Yeah, way up there.
20: Way up there.
19: Somebody love Queen.
20: Yeah.
19: They mentioned Hello, Adele. Yeah.
20: Yeah, anything Adele, I'm sure. It's complicated.
19: And then the classic, I Believe in a Thing Called Love from the Darkness.
20: I've heard you sing that many times here in the studio.
19: Thank you. Yeah. It's the best I can do.
20: Yeah, that's not bad.
19: Oh, boy. So what does that have to do with the AI thing? So you're talking about we're doomed just a little while ago.
20: Right.
19: Because of AI, because you're going to have these robot girlfriends.
20: Yep.
19: Right? It's like, what was that, 4 years ago, 5 years ago? The Darkness comes out with an album called Motor Heart. And the title track is about having a robot girlfriend.
20: Oh, wow. Okay.
19: Yeah. You want to hear some of the lyrics?
20: I had no idea.
19: Yeah. I never have to listen to ridiculous opinions. She never tries to make me into one of her minions. The touch of a button, a steely caress. You need a Phillips screwdriver to get her undressed.
20: Seems like a lot of work. Yeah.
19: Oh, Motor Heart, love me like a human being. Treat you like a queen. Oh, Motor Heart, she is literally a love machine.
20: All right, there you go.
19: Yeah. I mean, it's a very funny song if you got that kind of sense of humor. Was it a little bit of heartache is impossible to avoid? I've never had much luck with women, so I bought myself a droid. She's always got a smile on. Her metal chest is extra large. And when I've had enough of her, I just put her on charge.
20: Well.
19: And that's what it's going to be like.
20: I don't know. I mean, I like I said, it'll evolve over time. It'll become more and more realistic, I'm sure.
19: Yeah.
20: Yeah.
19: Okay.
20: That's a little, you know.
19: Yeah.
20: That's a little starter kit right there.
19: Boy, oh boy. Yeah, it's a scary world, man. As David says, what a time to be alive.
20: Oh, yeah.
19: No doubt about it. Okay. Man. So we got a pool, a hot tub, and then interaction with a rubber duck for Nimrods in the News. We'll make it make sense, and we'll get to a news update next.

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4: The risk of gusty showers and storms today will be isolated once again, mainly confined to the mountains and adjacent foothills with daytime heating, so they will be terrain driven. Could pose a risk for active fires and fire crews, so it's something I'll be watching pretty carefully.
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10: Fresh polling out in Senate races in America. Do you want the good news or the bad news first?
11: Oh, gosh, I'm curious about Texas more than anything.
10: All right, we'll go with that. That's the bad news. Right now, Nate Silver's Silver Bulletin. I mean, he's been wrong before. He's admitted he's been wrong before, but he's just looking at the win probability. Democrat James Tallarico, the win probability is at 60%, a new high.
11: Wow, holy
10: So the rating is leans Democrat. Projected margin is Tallarico plus 1.6.
11: What is going on?
9: To make you feel better that Polymarket still favors Paxton.
11: Well, yeah, I guess. Yeah.
10: Yeah. I still tend to think that in the end, you're going to have Ken Paxton win. I still feel that way. But, yeah, I mean, a lot of the data points, and they've been wrong. A lot of them have been wrong completely. But it does feel like there is, you know, with a fresh infusion of tens of millions of dollars in cash and a first big round of TV buys from the Paxton campaign, someone in the Republican Party is getting nervous.
9: Right now. Oh, yeah. What's the other news?
10: The good news here, it's very interesting. Minnesota Senate race, you've got Michelle Tafoya versus that nut Peggy Flanagan.
11: Oh, gosh. Yeah.
10: So right now, it's 43-42 in favor of Peggy Flanagan. And so far, you know, undecideds and others is 4%, so there's

0: a pretty good amount of that that's in play. Look at the net favorability. Tafoya plus four, Flanagan minus nine.
1: I can understand that.
2: Yeah.
1: I'm almost surprised it's not more in Tafoya's favor.
2: Well,
0: wouldn't nothing out of Michigan there. What's that?
1: Nothing out of Michigan?
0: Nothing that I've seen so far. But, yeah, wouldn't it be crazy, though, if, like, Texas sent a Democrat and then all of a sudden Peggy Flanagan doesn't get sent from Minnesota?
1: Yeah.
0: That'd be crazy.
1: That would be. All right. We got to get the Nimrods. Here we go.
3: When the going gets tough.
4: Damn it, this is too hard.
3: The dumb get dumber.
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6: I love the poorly educated.
1: All right. Nimrods in the News. We go to Chatham County, Georgia. Quite the story there. The authorities are searching for a guy accused of trespassing onto a private residence, using the pool and hot tub without permission, and becoming infatuated with a rubber duck.
2: Well,
1: no. And stealing more than $1,000 worth of pool towels. That's a lot of towels, man.
0: I don't have $1,000 worth of towels, period.
1: Yeah. This was between 2:15 a.m. and 5:30 a.m. September 1st. As the social media post says from the police, he trespassed onto their property, used their hot tub, became obsessed with their rubber duck.
2: What does that mean?
1: You wonder.
2: I know. I wonder, too. I don't even know if I want to know.
1: Obviously not the biggest crime we've dealt with this month, but it has a lot of the ick factor. Yeah. So we'd like to find this guy so he doesn't do this to someone else. So they say for 10 minutes... he had this intense interaction with the duck where he's talking to it.
0: Okay.
1: With so nothing sexual.
0: No
1: there,
0: funny Scott. Business. Yeah.
1: No. Okay. With the just having an intense conversation.
2: With a duck. Rubber duck.
1: Yes. Okay. Yeah. And that's Nimrod's in the News.
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19: That capturing responders after a news helicopter crash killing at least three people near the scene of an earlier fatal bus crash in Los Angeles. A federal judge reaffirmed Tuesday the only way President Trump's name is going to be added to the Kennedy Center's an act of Congress. And a short time later, the board overseeing the famed Performing Arts Institution voted to shut down for renovations. This abrupt announcement over the center's PA system.
20: The center is now closed to the public.
19: And then President Trump dropped the hammer and put a halt to the whole reno. In a surprise move Tuesday afternoon, Congressman Thomas Massie introduced articles of impeachment against Defense Secretary Pete Hegseth. Massie accusing Hegseth of waging an illegal war with Iran since congressional approval was not granted, ignoring the 60-day resolution, and for the illegal capture of a foreign leader, Venezuela's Nicolas Maduro. This is ABC News.
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21: I'm Channel 2 Pinpoint Weather meteorologist Alden German. Overnight Tuesday, we'll have mostly cloudy skies. Winds will also decrease, lows around 50. Warmer for Wednesday, highs in the middle 80s, but back to the 70s Thursday with rain.
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36: The risk of gusty showers and storms today will be isolated once again, mainly confined to the mountains and adjacent foothills with daytime heating, so they will be terrain driven. 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
13: The Markley, Van Camp, and Robbins Show. Jamie Markley, David Van Camp, Scott Robbins. This is quite the detail in the old story, David.
14: Yeah, so the Lindsey Clancy trial, of course, ended in a mistrial because there was one juror who simply would not vote to acquit based on reason of insanity. He was like, no, she murdered her kids. Yeah, that's a problem.
13: Yeah.
14: One guy who put up with a week of abuse of at least, four or five harpies, the people who've been making the rounds on the news.
15: At least. Still doing it, too.
14: Yeah, and they are still doing it. He just didn't understand. He didn't understand. But he didn't understand.
15: Right.
14: And so then it became it was kind of funny to find out then that it was a bunch of white ladies yelling at this black dude. To the point where even Gayle King was like, I gotta sit with that for a second. Hold on a second. Whoa.
13: Wait, he was black? What?
14: He was black? No. There was a rumor that maybe he was gay. That's not true. Which would have made it funny, funnier, if it was a bunch of, Massachusetts liberal white ladies yelling at a gay black guy and saying he's too stupid to understand how to vote correctly. But New York Post has a story about this, and there is a line that really struck me, because it's mostly about how people are harassing his family now. And his family didn't even know that he was on the jury.
13: Oh, wow.
14: But they're going after him.
13: Now, and his brother, right?
14: His brother spoke to the New York Post. And here is the line. The brother also said that the devoutly Catholic Haitian immigrant clan has been relentlessly hounded by true crime gawkers and reporters.
13: Well, now.
14: So all of these people, hate have no home or has no home here in this house. We believe no person is illegal. We love the immigrant community. Spent 7 days harassing the hell out of a black Haitian immigrant because he wouldn't vote to acquit a woman who murdered her 3 children.
13: That's right.
14: Holy
13: crap. We love you, and we love you being here, but obviously you're not getting it. You're not very smart. Let us educate you. That's so awesome.
14: When I read that, I was like, I think I felt my soul leave my body for a second. Because it's just too perfect.
13: Oh, yeah.
14: They're like, well, he also had, domestic abuse allegations against him. Okay? Did the jurors know that?
15: Well.
14: It's like, I'm not condoning anything he may have done.
15: No.
13: No.
14: But was that directly material to his opinion on this case?
15: No, apparently not.
14: So.
15: I mean, both lawyers signed off on it.
14: Yeah.
15: You know.
14: So then you've got this hero of the left, Kevin Reddington, the defense attorney, who's out there saying, I hope he can sleep at night.
13: Right.
15: I put a bounty on his head.
14: I am literally shaking that people in Massachusetts would be harassing a strong man of color from war-torn Haiti.
13: Yes.
14: Like that. This is like Jim Crow meets slavery all over again. This is so hateful.
13: I hope in those parts they don't find out he is somehow linked to some sort of witch doctor in Haiti, because it would be really bad.
15: Well, he's Jim Eagle.
13: Got it. Okay.
14: Yeah, he himself, he's the embodiment of Jim Eagle.
15: Jim Eagle.
14: Whatever that meant.
15: From Joe Biden. Yeah, thank you.
13: So, while it seems like the hatred for this black man is going on, in other campaigns politically in America, the pandering to black people continues. Abdul El-Sayed saying we owe blacks money.
14: Oh.
13: In Michigan and throughout the country. Yes. Go, Abdul.
5: I have read my history. When it comes to black communities in Michigan, when it comes to black communities in America, there are unpaid debts that have long since come due that we are unwilling to acknowledge, let alone pay down.
13: Yes, that's something he wants to do.
14: Okay.
13: And I think Tallarico's the same thing. As far as, you know, we need to do something for the black communities.
14: Oh, yeah.
13: Have you heard this?
15: The reparations. Is this reparations part two?
13: It's part of reparations because we're going to give money to these different organizations. But also, no, the Democrats have taken blacks for granted because, you know, this is a big op. You got Simone Sanders.
15: Yes.
13: Sit down with Tallarico.
8: 77% of black Texans say that Texas Democrats, they believe, take their vote for granted.
9: Yeah.
8: So why should black folks in Texas believe that you're different?
9: And they're not wrong about that.
8: You think Texas Democrats have taken black voters here for granted?
9: I think the Democratic Party as a whole, including Texas Democrats, have taken black voters for granted.
13: I mean, not me, but right. Them.
15: Oh,
13: yeah.
15: Those guys.
13: Yeah. Yeah. So yeah, you can trust me.
14: Golly.
15: I personally have never done it.
14: But, well, no, but he right. does. He was exposed as an absolute unapologetic racist by his primary opponent, Jasmine Crockett.
15: Oh, that's right. Yeah.
14: Yeah.
13: For just running against her.
14: Well, that and also just being, well, a white guy from Texas.
13: Mm-hmm.
14: Yes. He is absolutely, and I believe her when she says that.
13: No, you don't, but you play it up, and I love it.
14: He's a white supremacist, clearly.
15: Well, David.
14: James Tallarico, KKKO.
15: That's yeah. right.
13: Well, actually, what would be a great question for Tallarico is, hey, aren't you somewhat inspired by Gavin Newsom saying he wouldn't run against Kamala, a strong black woman? Why did you do it against Jasmine? Right. That's not very nice.
15: It's a great question, though, Jamie.
13: Just wondering.
15: Submit that question to the next Tallarico, you know, town hall.
13: By the way, back up in Michigan with Abdul, he loves the Jews now.
14: Oh, yeah?
15: No, he doesn't.
13: You better believe he does.
11: Shana Tova to all of my Jewish sisters and brothers who are observing Rosh Hashanah. I just want to wish you a sweet, beautiful new year.
13: Heck yes.
15: These guys.
13: What? You say they pander? Is that what it is?
15: He is the freaking chameleon. He absolutely is.
14: He's going to show up at a campaign stop in front of Jewish Michiganders.
15: Right.
14: He's like, here's my favorite dreidel from when I was a boy.
13: Right. Yes.
14: I attended Hanukkah celebrations with my best friend. Chaim. Mm-hmm. Yeah.
13: Yes.
15: With his Jerry Seinfeld shirt on.
14: That's his walk-up music now.
15: Right, exactly.
13: And then Tallarico, you know, he's trying to distance himself from all the far-left stuff.
14: Yeah.
13: And then someone's like, who's your favorite drag queen? And he has the answer.
15: He did?
13: Yes. I think, David, you had the clip, too.
14: Oh, yeah. He had the answer right away. He didn't hesitate at all.
13: Boom, yeah.
12: Mr. Tallarico, so nice to meet you. Sorry, I broke my hand. I was there when you defended the drags. Who's your favorite drag queen in Texas?
16: Oh, my gosh, probably Alyssa Edwards.
12: Alyssa Edwards? Yes. I love Mikey Mays. Thank you so much.
13: Yeah.
14: It's,
13: you know, like when you get together with your baseball buddies, you're like, who's your favorite player right now? And you're thinking, well, I don't know.
15: Yeah. I don't know. Andre Dawson, I loved him.
13: No, I mean current day. Oh, Bobby Witt Jr.
15: Yeah, Bobby Witt Jr.,
13: Your favorite drag? Yeah. Whatever, that's just the same sort of thing for the Frico.
14: That's how the fellas
15: He's
14: talk.
15: Even hesitate. He never hesitated.
14: No. He knew exactly who he was going to... Yeah, that's right off the top of my head.
13: Mm-hmm.
15: That's incredible.
13: Yeah, it's pretty good.
15: It's incredible.
13: Oh, gosh.
15: What's your favorite drag queen? Holy cow.
14: And that's a drag performer, by the way, who specializes in performing for children.
15: Well
13: of course.
15: It's for the children.
13: Yeah. Yeah. Because that's what is top of mind for him, remember, when he said that. Trans kids.
14: Yeah. You know, a lot of kids in elementary and middle school and high school can't read on grade level right now, but boy, they can tell you their favorite drag queen. That's useful for the real world.
13: Boy. Yeah. You know.
15: That's incredible. That's an incredible piece of audio.
13: Yeah. I haven't even brought this up to you guys yet. Did you see this interview with Jon Stewart and the Hungarian reporter?
15: No.
13: Mm-mm. Okay, some people online were wondering, is this a goof? Is this satire? It's not. It's not.
15: All right.
13: This is how little self-awareness Jon Stewart has now. They're talking about media. And, you know, like media lying to people. Like what we see all the time. That we pointed out all the time on the show. Listen to this. And I'll just get your reaction.
16: So you're saying if you have a media machine that purposefully lies to its people to maintain a political fiction and get themselves power, that that is the hallmark of an authoritarian system, not a democratic system?
17: Absolutely.
16: Well, if we were ever to get something like that in the United States, we would be horrified, furious, to know that there was an entire media organization designed to bend reality, to manipulate facts, to maintain power. It would, if I may, and I don't, I'm not trying to slam Hungary. It would never happen in the United States. It's just not, I almost can't even conjure it, imagine it. It must be very difficult to live in a country where one media organization out of whole cloth, knowingly, explicitly, maybe even in meetings behind the scenes might say, we're lying to our audience. Holy sh!
13: See, I got it.
16: And then call for news people to be fired for telling the truth. I mean, if something like that happened in the United States, it would be a dark day indeed. So I appreciate you raising the alarm bells for us.
14: So he's talking about Fox News.
15: Yeah.
14: There.
13: Is he?
14: Yeah. But, yeah, there is a lack of self-awareness there.
13: Unreal, dude. Unbelievable.
15: Well.
13: You know how...
15: John?
13: You know, you got a shelf life for a certain amount of time where you can be really relevant. And then it's sort of done. It's been a while for that guy.
14: Oh, yeah.
15: He's still got a show, right?
13: Yeah.
15: Is that the one on Comedy Central?
13: No.
15: What's he doing?
14: I think
15: doing?
14: He still does. He goes back and hosts the Daily Show.
13: Oh, that's like once a week or something? Yeah. But the other show is on Apple. Is that still happening?
14: Mm. I have no idea.
15: I don't know either. I thought he was just doing the Comedy Central thing once a week or whatever.
13: Yeah.
14: But, you know, you think about a lot of the people, especially around my age, maybe even a little bit older.
13: Mm.
14: Why is there a sense of warped politics? And why is there also disillusionment with politics around, for like elder millennials especially, or younger Gen X? It's because there was a time around 2004, 2005, where most people then, like teenagers and early college, their number one source of news was The Daily Show.
13: Yeah.
14: That's how they consumed news.
13: Mm-hmm.
14: And so, you know, when you live that way, and then you get into your 30s, and maybe you start having family, maybe you start reading other opinions, and you realize, hey, that Jon Stewart was full of crap.
13: Yeah.
14: David, you were, I mean, hypothetical millennial, you were an idiot for believing right. that guy when you were 18.
13: Listen, we were all idiots for believing different things at different times, if we're to be honest with ourselves.
15: Oh, gosh.
13: You can't even hardly believe it. Yeah.
15: I don't know who I was back in those days. I don't know.
13: Yeah. Well, you only knew what you knew.
15: Right.
13: That's basically it. You watched Monday Night Football last night?
15: Yeah.
13: Did you watch it, David?
14: I watched a little bit of it until I realized that the refs were there just for show.
13: Oh.
15: Uh-oh.
13: Well, I did not see any of the game. But I figured this would happen, and surely it did. And here we go.
18: Your friends Taylor Swift and Tom Cruise.
13: Tom Cruise.
18: Talking it over as the Chiefs jumped out in front 7-0.
13: What's Tom Cruise doing there?
15: That was the interesting part about that. I don't know. He's in Kansas City on a Monday night. I don't know.
14: He handed her a pamphlet, and life will never be the same again.
15: Yeah. Yeah.
13: Welcome to the club.
15: He disappeared. Yeah.
13: Scientology? Oh, my gosh. All right. The five stories we're watching today and an update straight ahead.

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20: All right. The Markley, Van Camp, and Robbins Show. Jerry Markley, David Van Camp, Scott Robbins, thank you for being here. It's time now for the five stories we're watching today.
21: One, two, three, four, five.
1: All right. Let's see. A former FBI agent at the Washington Field Office wanted the Bureau to investigate Elon Musk last year for that email where he asked federal employees to name five things they'd done the previous week.
22: Yeah, I remember that. Yep.
20: It was like, hilarious.
22: Yeah.
20: Oh, hey, how dare he? I want an investigation.
1: Right. Guy's probably like, yeah, I'm not going to name all five people I tried to frame this week. Come on. Number four, Thomas Massie, bitter Republican representative on his way out the door. He has introduced articles of impeachment against Secretary of War Pete Hegseth for the Iran war. Number three, attempted Trump assassin Thomas Crooks. Had packages of gun parts delivered to him under the pseudonym Bob Dole. And
22: Bob Dole,
1: an anonymous donor, paid for his body to be cremated. Number two.
20: Why would they do that?
1: Well, I was thinking about that, and I don't. It sounds nefarious, but I do also wonder if that was somebody like that they knew, like a friend of the family who knew they were going through stuff, didn't want his name in the news, but said, hey, man, we're going to help you out financially because we don't know what else is going to happen. It could be that.
20: It could be.
1: Number two, the U.S. confirms for the first time that it has deployed weapons in space. The Air Force Secretary did not detail what those weapons were or how they work. All right, and then number one, diesel, now trading near, $2.58 per barrel.
20: Oh, man. You see any of the memes online?
1: Yeah.
20: Boy, I bet that guy that got rid of his Tesla to stick it to Elon Musk is really upset now.
1: Yeah.
20: Gosh darn it. Yeah. Paying for gas again.
1: Yep.
20: Yep.
22: Dang.
20: Yep. Just part
22: How
20: of
22: much
20: it.
22: Again was that?
1: 58.
20: No, can you just not do any more stories about oil or gas prices around Scott?
1: Retail value near 258. Also, I saw a report trading at 220 a barrel. Basically, a record split now between. Diesel and crude oil.
20: All right.
1: Yeah.
22: Okay.
20: I got good news, Scott. A series based on Point Break is officially in the works at AMC. You got that going for you.
22: Do I? Okay.
1: Yeah, you don't need a gas tank when you got, you know, a winner's attitude and a surfboard.
20: Heck yes. You've still never seen the movie, have you?
22: No.
20: That's unbelievable.
22: Well, why do you care so much about whether I've seen it or not? Seriously, why do you care? Why would you give a Fat Frogs fanny if I've seen it or not? So what?
20: It's just a fun movie.
22: I know.
20: After all these years and many opportunities, you like refuse. You would not watch it.
22: At least like three times a year, I hear about how I've got to watch this movie.
20: I haven't brought it up in over a year.
22: Gee,
20: the funniest part was, I bet your wife's seen the movie. There's no way she's ever seen that. There's no way. The next time,
22: she saw it.
20: She saw it.
1: Well, and you
20: and
1: know.
20: Liked it.
1: Now, in addition to people telling you that Major League Baseball hates you, you're going to have a lot of people piling on and saying, you need to watch Point Break. Those are two things that we all know about Scott Robbins. Major League Baseball hates his guts.
22: No.
1: And he needs to watch Point Break.
20: There you go. That's it.
22: I just got to watch it.
20: I have a treat for you, I think.
22: What?
20: I think there was a back and forth today with Cory Booker and Chuck Grassley.
22: On Point Break?
20: No. They're not going to be starring in the new Point Break.
22: Right.
20: Yeah, Chuck Grassley's going to be jumping out of an airplane after robbing a bank is what he's going to be doing.
23: I'll get up on that wave.
20: One thing I saw. Coming out there with the Reagan mask. Of course, that's what he would be doing. So I think we have that clip available for you. I know you are already with your top three stories of the day. The big trifecta. All coming up right here. This is the Markley, Van Camp, and Robbins Show.

0: I'm Channel 2 Pinpoint Weather meteorologist Alden German. Overnight Tuesday, we'll have mostly cloudy skies. Winds will also decrease, lows around 50. Warmer for Wednesday, highs in the middle 80s, but back to the 70s Thursday with rain.
1: Colorado weather can be a fickle mistress. One moment it's raining, the next moment the sun's out. Oh, look, there's a snowstorm. And now the sun's back out to melt it all away. Avoid the surprises and hear all about the weather with me, meteorologist Cody Wilson of Denver and Front Range Weather. I'll get you the what, where, and when of Northern Colorado's weather on Good Morning NoCo, Mondays at 9:30. 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
3: Shotgun snap, Bo to the end zone. Ball is caught. That is a great catch by Courtland Sutton. Denver touchdown.
2: Can the defense continue to dominate?
4: But because it's defense, and nationally we hate defense because fans hate defense, we are saying, oh, it's not sustainable. You can't do that. Well, for 2 years in a row, you're talking about one of the elite defenses in the NFL. So don't tell me it's not sustainable, because it sure seems like it right now.
2: Will this be a breakthrough year for Bo Nix?
5: I think the key to this Denver Broncos offense and that next step for Bo Nix and the Denver Broncos is Jaylen Waddle. I think it's going to be a breakout year for Bo Nix.
2: Will the Broncos make it to the playoffs again?
3: Allen pumps once, loads it up, home run ball down the middle of the field. Ball's intercepted. P.J. Locke with the interception. Down the east sideline he goes, and the Broncos have it at their own 40.
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3: Shotgun snap, Bo to the end zone. Ball is caught. That is a great catch by Courtland Sutton. Denver touchdown.
2: Can the defense continue to dominate?
4: But because it's defense, and nationally we hate defense because fans hate defense, we are saying, oh, it's not sustainable. You can't do that. Well, for 2 years in a row, you're talking about one of the elite defenses in the NFL. So don't tell me it's not sustainable, because it sure seems like it right now.
2: Will this be a breakthrough year for Bo Nix?
5: I think the key to this Denver Broncos offense and that next step for Bo Nix and the Denver Broncos is Jaylen Waddle. I think it's going to be a breakout year for Bo Nix.
2: Will the Broncos make it to the playoffs again?
3: Allen pumps once, loads it up, home run ball down the middle of the field. Ball's intercepted. P.J. Locke with the interception. Down the east sideline he goes, and the Broncos have it at their own 40.
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16: The Markley Van Camp and Robin Show. I'm Jamie Markley, the Gen Xer. David Van Camp, the Millennial. The Sexy Boomer, that's Scott Robbins. Of course, I knew we were on. Just pretending there.
17: Yeah, that's good.
16: Much
17: good.
16: Like Gavin Newsom and there. Jake Tapper, we're pretending to fly fish
18: it
16: together.
18: Is interesting you bring this up. It is interesting you bring this up today because I thought the same thing. What is Jake Tapper doing fly fishing with Gavin Newsom?
19: Well, he's got some series that he's working on that's called Out of Office. You see, okay. He gets out of the studio and goes and meets people like Gavin Newsom in their natural environment, fly fishing in Montana.
17: Gavin Newsom doesn't strike me as a guy who's ever been fly fishing before. I could be wrong.
16: Well, and this is when he said he's not going to run if Kamala Harris is running.
20: Yeah, which
16: is
20: a lot of Democrats.
16: And I'm watching this.
20: You're not even the only Californian.
21: No, right. Yeah.
20: You got Rokana,
21: yeah.
20: Kamala.
21: Yeah, I don't know if she runs, but we'll see.
20: I know she's called around.
21: Yeah, but I wouldn't run if she ran.
20: If she runs, you will not.
21: Of course not. Why would I? I wouldn't do that to her. I wouldn't do it to me. Why would I? I wouldn't do that to you. I wouldn't waste everyone's time.
16: I wouldn't do that to you. What does that mean?
17: I don't know.
19: Basically, just I wouldn't waste your time in following a campaign that had no chance of winning.
16: That he would have no chance of winning?
19: Yes.
16: Against her is yes. What he's trying to say?
19: Yeah.
17: Split the vote.
16: Well, that's sad.
17: Yeah.
16: Okay. By the way, the comments on X with this video is funny. One said, Jake looks like he's done this before. Gavin looks absurd. How many takes do they need to get this totally real-looking video? I live in Montana. Never seen a couple of beta dorks standing in a river in business attire pretending to fish.
17: Yeah, right. Yeah.
16: Where are the waiters at?
17: Right.
16: Yeah, it's business pants. It's just... What is it? Here's another guy. Who is falling for this scripted crap anymore? This is as bad as Tim Elmer Fudd Walt pretending to go hunting. Brand new hats. Gavin looks dressed for dinner, and Jake's fishing shirt probably still has tags on it.
17: Talafrico eating a steak.
16: Yeah, Steve Thane. I have some free advice for the brokeback anglers.
17: That's pretty good.
16: When fly fishing, you actually want to leave the fly on the water and let it drift to recreate a wounded bug on the surface. Slapping the water repeatedly is doing nothing but scaring fish off.
19: Well,
16: I expect a couple of river rats like yourselves to be wearing vests and nets at the very least.
19: Well, no.
16: Fun fact, no trout were harmed during the filming of this fake conversation.
19: Well, yeah.
16: Well, yeah, people see through this crap.
19: It wasn't just a total joke when I was hearing, when I mentioned earlier in the show, I was hearing my grandpa yelling at five-year-old me, are we talking or are we fishing?
16: Right.
19: Right? Because, yeah, you're trying to get, you know, that's a solitude or solitary and quiet activity.
16: Mm-hmm.
19: You don't want to freak out the fish. But they had no, I would love to see what happens if Jake Tapper actually landed a fish.
16: Oh, yeah. Well, in this series, does he ever catch one?
19: No.
16: I don't, or they I just hook one on there and they act like you're catching it.
19: There is, it's still partially frozen from the supermarket.
17: Right. It doesn't move.
19: There was a time I went out fishing, and it wasn't fly fishing, but I was fishing in Missouri and was with a few buddies. And the people in the other boat, we were in this tiny canoe. And so I got a fish, and I was trying to get the reel back in to land the fish in the boat. And my rod kind of swung around. And it just so happened the other guy in the boat actually thought I was, like, handing the fish to him or something. So we just took the fish off. No problem. And the guy in the other boat saw that. And when we got back to shore, he goes, so, you always need someone else to take the fish off the hook, Van Camp? I was like, no, come on. I feel so emasculated right now.
17: Right, exactly.
16: Okay, I mentioned, there's a big hearing today with Kash Patel. And the different senators. Yep. You want a piece?
17: Yep.
16: You want some?
17: Yep.
16: Democrat Senator Welch. I'm not sure where this went.
22: Pete, do you believe that? What I believe in is the rule of law. What I will always believe the rule in of law is the president the rule of law. Saying in advance that are you he done loses with your campaign election? Ad? By the way, it's been rigged. I want to know how your wealth increased 4,000% since you became a United States Senator. That's a magic wow. act. All Americans should be available. Mr. Patel.
0: Let's knock it off. Senator Welch, proceed to ask your questions, and the witness will answer the questions.
22: Thank you.
16: Okay. That was pretty funny.
17: Yeah. Well, he didn't answer.
16: And we're, oh, man, I don't want to let you down with the Cory Booker. Oh, there he is. Okay. Yeah, he's upset. He's saying Cash is way out of line, and Chuck Grassley's got to get him in line.
1: And the fact that we are not asking him, in fact, demanding him to answer the most best basic oversight questions is a further testimony to what is bad is not just that we have a rogue FBI agent intimidating reporters. What's bad is that we have Republicans in the Senate that are enabling him to go without any objective oversight or transparency or accountability.
7: Why do you figure you're something special? Now we have.
1: I'm not special. My time is now.
16: It just goes on.
17: Grassley.
16: Yeah, he's had enough. How much longer is he going to do it?
19: I don't know, man.
17: Till he Mitches, I guess.
16: Oh boy.
17: Glitch with Mitch.
16: Well, he's outlasted. He's older than Mitch.
17: Well, he's older than everybody, yeah.
16: I think he is.
17: He's
16: yeah.
17: Late 80s, right?
16: But he's more with it than a lot of those guys.
19: Yeah.
17: Oh, I agree.
16: I'll give him that.
17: Yeah, he's aged fairly well.
16: He's looking
19: yeah.
16: it up.
19: Yeah, he's 92.
16: Yeah. Can you imagine us still doing this at 92?
17: Are you kidding me?
16: There's no way.
17: No.
16: There is no audience that
17: I'm
16: can put
17: alive.
16: Up with that.
17: I'm in a corner. Pleating sheets and biting my face.
16: I don't know why, but every time you say bite my face,
17: well,
16: it kills me every time, dude.
17: That's true.
16: Oh, my goodness. All right. I guess, are you ready for your big three?
17: Yeah,
16: we got anything? Was there something else we were supposed to do?
19: Oh,
16: today?
19: No, we're good.
16: Something?
19: We can get to the trifecta.
16: Okay. All right. Where's it at? Where's Casey? Oh, there he is. The
17: guy's in their 90s.
16: He's past that, man. He's ready. He's ready. It's good.
23: Are you ready?
24: One, two.
23: It's the three most important news stories of the day.
25: I hit the trifecta.
23: Well, at least according to Scott Robbins.
25: It's the trifecta on the Markley, Van Camp, and Robbins Show.
16: Every day about this time, Scott Robbins' top three stories with his hero.
26: Hi, it's me, Casey.
17: Yeah, you're a very spry guy. I'm telling you.
26: Fun.
17: Darn right. He doesn't quit. He just keeps going.
26: Yes.
17: Okay, Casey.
26: I'm ready.
17: Awesome.
26: Three.
19: All right. Number three, an assisted suicide law in Illinois has been paused.
17: Yeah, it was supposed to go into effect on Sunday. If everybody was all set for it on Sunday, and then no.
26: It needed some work.
17: Yeah, it did. And Illinois agreed to two temporary restraining orders against compelling Catholic nuns and doctors to facilitate assisted suicide to their hospitals, nursing homes, or end-of-life care facilities. These are challenges that have been made by the Thomas More Society and the Beckett Religious Liberty Law Firm. Now, Illinois' end-of-life options for terminally ill patients, the first so-called medical aid in dying in the Midwest, by the way, was set to take effect this past weekend, the day after the second TRO was approved. The first, primarily for physicians, was August 21st, with both cases overseen by the U.S. Department of Justice, by the way, a judge there nominated by Trump. There's one key aspect aside from the obvious constitutional guarantee of freedom of conscience, by the way. To be clear, the church's objection to the statute is an attempt to impose Catholic teaching, they say, on non-Catholics. They're saying, no, that's not at all what we're doing. What are you talking about?
16: You're choosing to go to this place.
17: Right. Yeah. What we're doing is saying, hey, you know, we're not doing this.
16: Right.
17: Because of objections we have. And by the way, Pritzker, of course, put this into gear, and he is the death governor in the state of Illinois.
16: Well, he wants to compete with Chokel and the others.
17: Yeah, he's a big fan of the death thing, the death squads, yes.
16: Yeah.
17: He's fantastic.
26: Now, on with the
17: countdown.
26: Keep
17: an eye on this one, though, because, I mean, this would not surprise me if this does, in fact, happen and they force these things to happen. And if they do, the possibility of hospitals closing down is a real possibility.
26: Now, on with the countdown.
17: It just is, and that would be a disaster.
16: Just Scott Robbins trifecta, top three of the day. Are you done now?
17: Yeah, I'm done.
16: Okay.
26: Now, on with the countdown.
17: Van Camp's just dazed off. He's dozed off over there, I think.
16: Yeah.
26: Two.
19: Okay. I'm here.
18: All right, good.
19: I'm not Mitch McConnell, all right? I'm here. I'm with it. Just waiting for my turn. Number two. New York, high school diplomas worthless now.
18: Yeah, a race to the bottom is going on in education. Continued. The Board of Regents in New York scrapped the requirement that the state's high schoolers start to learn something to graduate. For the last 30 years, students needed to pass at least four Regents exams in math, English, science, and global studies to earn a diploma. Now, that's the bare minimum, of course. The governing board kept lowering the score needed to pass the test, watering down the results. But was something a tangible requirement, a responsibility that showed up? As the state, of course, was looking about the responsibility and possibilities of ending it. And that's exactly what happened. Teachers union hates it. It meant parents and politicians would start to question why 15 to 20% of students didn't meet graduation requirements. Testing highlighted the bad instructions. We'll have none of that. We can't have a test that shows that there's a problem.
6: David, what'd they do in Mississippi again?
19: They enforced standards, and they said, hey, if you're not on grade level by third grade, then you're going to have to repeat third grade when it comes to reading. And guess what? They have really turned around their public education system.
6: Yep.
19: Because enough adults said, all right, enough of the BS, we're going to teach these kids.
18: That's absolutely right. You don't keep lowering standards so you can push people through. You set the standards and you make do with the standards that you have.
6: Right.
18: And you work in that area. And the reason they do it, of course, is so they lose tax money.
6: Right.
26: Poor kids are just as bright and just as talented as white kids.
6: What?
8: And the countdown continues.
6: The Scott Robbins trifecta, top three of the day.
8: And finally,
26: one.
19: A diarrhea-stricken athlete, and her coach has come to her defense.
18: Oh, no. Ooh, after losing control of her bowels mid-race, High Rocks competitor by the name of Joanna Witzrig has divided the internet on whether or not that she should have been rushed to the bathroom instead of the rowing machine. Now they're...
6: I told you, man. My daughter and her husband have competed in the High Rocks stuff.
19: Yeah.
6: That is the... It's
18: brutal.
6: It is.
18: She went viral. Photos and videos surfaced showing that she had suffered a fecal incontinence problem before winning the competition.
6: What'd you call that again?
18: Fecal incontinence.
6: Hmm.
18: With many people expressing outrage.
6: Outrage!
18: At both the athlete and the race officials for not handling the situation better. Social media users and fellow athletes complained that the other competitors were exposed to not just dangerous conditions, but also a biohazard after the fecal matter was smeared on his shared equipment. Although she deleted an Instagram post that stated, go hard or go home, a win is a win. She received online aid after she put that up. Her coach is now speaking out about the abuse she's taken, defending her and calling out the backlash. Described the situation that transpired as extraordinary set of circumstances that were unforeseen. And citing the decision the organization had made, the competition to allow the world record holder to continue on. She's a world record holder, you know. It's very easy to construct the perfect response once the moment has passed. Those decisions can be renewed and lessons can be taken from them. Most importantly, he said, all the hatred she received, he called it ugly.
19: It does. Endurance sports like that, that does happen fairly frequently.
18: Yeah, it does.
16: And yeah, talk to my buddy that was a cyclist, like going 112 miles. That sort of thing can happen.
18: Cross country dudes in high school.
16: Yeah.
6: I told you guys, this High Rocks thing, you run 1K, then you got the ski thing, which is 1,000 meters.
18: Yes.
6: Then it's another 1K run. Then it's the 50 meter sled push. Then another 1K run. Then it's the sled pull. You push it, and then you pull it back.
18: Holy cow.
6: Then another 1K run, and then 80-meter burpee broad jumps. Yeah. Then another 1,000-meter rowing. And in between all these is a 1K run. Then you got the 200-meter farmer's carry.
18: Oh, gosh.
6: Significant weight. And then 100-meter sandbag lunges. And then the last thing is 100 wall balls.
18: Golly. I think I touched cloth by just you explaining it.
19: I know.
6: We did a modified workout with him. I'll never do that.
8: And there you have it.
6: I won't do that again.
18: Dang.
6: Oh, dude. No. Yeah, the next morning you said, we're all told. Oof. Can't play the children's games anymore. I did just a little bit of it. Yeah, that's serious stuff, man.
18: Tough. Yeah, no wonder.
6: Scott Robbins, trifecta. Good job. Boy, oh, gosh. A duplex story from hell for Nimrod's coming up and a news update next.

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0: Oh, okay.
1: Okay.
2: We'll do that. When the going gets tough.
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2: It's Nimrod's in the news on the Martley, Van Camp, and Robbins show.
3: I love the poorly educated.
1: All right. Nimrod for today will be Cory Booker. Going after Kash Patel. This hearing today, and Chuck Grassley in the end has had enough.
5: You said your time's up. Are you done or not?
6: No,
5: you
6: done or not, sir. You want to answer my questions? If you want my questions, go to the next person. This is ridiculous. What a mockery you are.
5: You are the biggest mockery in the United States Senate, and you're sitting next to Schiff.
6: Yeah, well, 8 million people in New Jersey don't think so. At least I didn't get my job the way you got your job.
7: Are you going to interfere with Senator Graham asking her questions,
6: I
7: too?
6: I certainly will not.
7: Too, as well? Or are you done now?
6: I am done.
7: Are you ready to shut up?
6: I am done, sir.
1: Shut up. That's Nimrod to the news.
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14: ABC News, I'm Dave Packer. At least three people were killed after a news helicopter from NBC's Los Angeles TV station crashed near the scene of a deadly bus collision in the city. Mayor Karen Bass confirmed a total of five people were killed in both incidents.
15: Our hearts are with those impacted by the bus collision and the helicopter crash, and with the entire community who lost members of their team while they were doing their job.
14: President Trump lashed out on social media at the Supreme Court Tuesday for blocking his attempt to overhaul mail-in ballots ahead of the midterm elections, saying the Supreme Court let our country down. Macklemore yanked from Ed Sheeran's tour after saying this at a show in New Jersey.
16: I said free Palestine.
14: Now, all of Sheeran's supporting acts have quit in solidarity with Macklemore, including Phineas, Lucas Graham, and Aaron Rowe, as well as the entire traveling band. This is ABC News.
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18: I'm Channel 2 Pinpoint Weather meteorologist Alden German. Overnight Tuesday, we'll have mostly cloudy skies. Winds will also decrease, lows around 50. Warmer for Wednesday, highs in the middle 80s, but back to the 70s Thursday with rain.
19: The Broncos.
20: Bills rush 5. Bow in the pocket. Hit as he throws. Throws the ball, fades deep, corner caught. Touchdown, Marvin Mims.
19: The Nuggets.
21: Jokic, great pass. Layup is up and in. Christian Brown. Monster triple-double for Jokic.
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22: Freeland is set. Bases full. The 2-2 pitch. Swing and a miss. He strikes out the side with the bases loaded.
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23: Turned over. Lekkonen. Near side McKinnon. One-timer. He scores. Nathan McKinnon, 40 goals on the season. His 13th multi-goal game of the year. That's the most in team history.
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27: The risk of gusty showers and storms today will be isolated once again, mainly confined to the mountains and adjacent foothills with daytime heating, so they will be terrain driven. 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
0: Normal is broken, common sense is weird. So we're here to help you transform your life. From the Ramsey Network and the Fairwinds Credit Union Studio, this is The Ramsey Show. I'm George Campbell, joined by Rachel Cruz this hour. We're taking your calls at 888-825-5225. Isabella kicks us off in Washington, D.C. Isabella, welcome to the show.
1: Hi, thank you so much.
0: Absolutely.
1: We are currently paying over $5,000 a month in bills right now. And in a few months, we're going to be moving and then paying less than $1,000 in bills. And we're hoping that you guys have some advice on maybe budgeting better. We're worried we're going to see a significant drop in our bills, which leads to an increase in, I guess, our bank account. And I'm worried we're going to see that money and be like, wow, now we can buy all these things that we want and go out to dinner, and this is great, and we're 27, you know, so
0: that's
1: I'm worried that we're going to want to spend it.
0: What life hack did you find to cut your expenses down by 80%?
1: In 2020, I bought a property, a two-bed, two-bath condo, and the mortgage, I put over 60% down on it, and the mortgage is $300 a month, so we're moving into it.
2: Oh, so it's it's the mortgage that you're basically giving up, that $4,000.
1: Yes, yep. Okay. The rent in Washington, D.C. is insane.
0: What's your household income?
1: It's about $10,000 a month.
0: Great. So you have $5,000 in expenses. So you should already have $5,000 left over, life as it is.
1: Yes, but then, of course, Washington, D.C. is expensive, and it's groceries and just life in general.
0: So that doesn't
1: count
0: groceries.
2: Are you guys moving out of D.C. then?
1: We are, yeah. We're moving to Hilton Head Island, which is where the property is.
2: Oh, gotcha. Well, that's
0: wonderful.
2: That sounds nice.
0: Rachel's jealous.
2: That sounds nice.
0: Okay, so your income stays the same at $10,000, but your bare bones expenses go down to $1,000.
1: Yes.
0: And you're worried you're just going to spend the difference instead of do something smart with it.
1: I am very worried. And then I'm questioning, do we try to pay off the rest of the house? I mean, we have $40,000 left on it, but if it's only $300 a month mortgage, is it smart to pay that off? I think at 3% interest, it's making more.
0: Making more where?
1: If we put it in like the stock market, like I think it would make more there, wouldn't it?
0: Well, there's a lot of ifs here. Number one, you're not investing right now. Number two, we're hoping the market is up consistently, which over time it's going to go up and to the right, but there's going to be years where it could be down 20%. And so there's a guaranteed rate of return, which is paying down your mortgage systematically. And then there's the variable of we could make money in the market. So I want to make that part clear.
1: Okay.
0: So the second part here, do you guys have any other debt outside of this mortgage?
1: Nope, nothing.
0: Amazing. And you guys have savings?
1: Oh, yeah. We have over 100 in savings.
0: Oh, wow.
1: $100,000. Sorry, not $100. $100,000.
0: $100,000 in savings and no debt. So you could pay off the house today and still have 60 left over.
1: Oh, absolutely.
0: What's stopping you?
1: It's just a question of, is that smart? I don't know.
2: Where is that $100,000?
1: We're kind of going to go back and forth.
2: Where is the $100,000 right now?
1: Just in
2: savings account. So your point about making more is not really a point, because that $100, it's just in a regular savings account, it's making like a little over 1%, even less than 1%.
0: Is it in a high yield savings?
1: Yeah. I'd have to ask him.
2: I bet it's just in a traditional savings.
0: All right.
2: Yeah.
0: Well, I'll tell you what I would do if I was in your shoes. It's besides the point from your question, but I would pay off the mortgage today, be completely debt free, house and everything. The peace you will feel is unimaginable. Your risk will go down. Your margin will go up, even if it's by $300. And now you guys are making $10,000 with $700 in expenses. That's pretty wild. So here's what I would do to force yourself to do the smart thing, to eat the vegetables first, as we say, is to auto transfer that money somewhere where you can't touch it. And for you guys, since you'll be in what we call baby step 7 with a paid for house, that could be 2 investments every month.
2: And you're saying the $4,000. in margin that they're going to get.
0: Yes.
2: You would direct
0: well,
2: it
0: if you're
2: to
0: 10 grand coming in and only a 1,000 in expenses, you might go, we should upgrade our life in some ways.
2: Yeah, I was going to say, I think you can do all the above, Isabella, honestly. I would. If I woke up in your shoes, I would write a check. I'd be done with a mortgage. I mean, and if you hate us, you can take out another one later if you'd like. But I would pay it off. And then from there, really, I mean, the uptick on lifestyle, and this is true if you're getting a lifestyle increase like you guys are, or if you're getting a massive raise or people that change jobs and they see this, it's good to be in a practice and a flow of three things, of giving, saving, and spending. Okay. So when we're talking about the saving, you need, you guys need to be putting some away in savings. You need that rhythm in your life. And that will be for retirement investing. That will be for short-term savings because you guys may want to upgrade things in the house in 2 years, right? And you'll just continue to take that, what would be, what, 60 grand in a savings account and just continue to up that. I mean, I would. And then increase your lifestyle a little bit. It's okay to spend some. It is okay to go out to eat at this point in your life, Isabella. So
0: you've
2: fine.
0: You've earned it. And yes. You guys are only 27. So the amount of wealth you're going to build is
2: so
0: astounding.
2: So enjoy it. And then, Isabella, I really would encourage you, you guys need to be giving. Have that and a rhythm, because as your income increases, you're going to see your spending will increase, your savings will increase. And if that giving element is not there in a rhythm, then life long term starts to become pretty dull and can become very self inward looking. And that's it. And that's a pretty empty life. And so that giving component is, I think it is, it's so big.
35: Yeah. No, I definitely agree.
2: So enjoy some of it, save some of it, give some of it, and I think you guys are gonna do great.
0: Have you guys ever sat down and done a budget together?
35: Well, we've kind of thrown it back and forth here and there, but we've never actually sat down, pen to paper, this is how much goes here type of thing.
2: Okay, that'll make you feel better too.
0: I think you don't even know how many thoughts and feelings you have around this. And once you put it into the budget, you're gonna go, oh my gosh, I can't believe we've never done this before. It feels so much better. Just knowing where the dollars are going to go before the paychecks hit. That's the key to preventing lifestyle creep, is having a plan for that money before your emotions have a plan for the money, before companies have a plan for your money, before the Instagram ad has a plan for your money.
2: Ouch.
0: Sorry, yeah. Rachel. That was personal. But you guys are doing great. If anything, it sounds like you need to let loose a little more.
2: Yes, and I think your question is a good one, just in the motivation of it, because for so many people that are listening, their money is such a question mark of like, I don't know. I'm fearful of this over here. I don't want to do this. If like, that's too much, is it okay to do this? It's all these questions. And honestly, Isabella, a detailed budget and working through it, it answers a lot of those for you where you feel, there's not questions because there's a plan. And so if you hold on the line, we'll give you every dollar. And we'll give you the premium version, even though you'll be fine. She can afford it. But
0: for airing,
2: I'm going to give it to you as a friend, because I do. I want you and your husband to sit down and do that budget, because you will see in every dollar, the first line item is giving, the second is savings, and then all of your expenses underneath. And when you live your life in that order, especially at 27 on baby step 7, I mean, it's insane. You're just putting good practices in place financially.
0: You build these muscles now. Nothing's stopping you guys. We're so proud of you.
2: Well done.
0: What a good place to be.

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4: Shotgun snap, Bo to the end zone. Ball is caught. That is a great catch by Courtland Sutton. Denver touchdown.
3: Can the defense continue to dominate?
5: But because it's defense, and nationally we hate defense because fans hate defense, we are saying, oh, it's not sustainable. You can't do that. Well, for 2 years in a row, you're talking about one of the elite defenses in the NFL, so don't tell me it's not sustainable. Because it sure seems like it right now.
3: Will this be a breakthrough year for Bo Nix?
6: I think the key to this Denver Broncos offense and that next step for Bo Nix and the Denver Broncos is Jaylen Waddle. I think it's going to be a breakout year for Bo Nix.
3: Will the Broncos make it to the playoffs again?
4: Allen pumps once, loads it up, home run ball down the middle of the field. Ball's intercepted. P.J. Locke with the interception. Down the east sideline he goes, and the Broncos have it at their own 40.
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11: Chase is in Birmingham up next. Chase, what's going on?
12: Hey, how you doing?
11: We're doing well. How can we help today?
12: Hey, thank you for taking my call. My wife is definitely not going to believe that I talked to y'all today.
11: Are you going to tell her? Is she going to find out?
12: She is definitely going to find out.
11: Good.
12: Yes, we've actually been going back and forth. She's like, I'm going to call today. And, you know, she's just kind of been so busy. But
1: oh,
12: finally,
1: but you beat her to it. Oh, see, Chase, here's what happens. The callers that call in, we tend to naturally side with them because they're the callers. We want to help them. So you've beat her to the punch. So you're thinking there's a good chance you're going to win the argument because you called in. But we're going to try to we're going to play fair.
12: I think she is going to win the argument, and, you know, And I feel like I kind of already know the answer, but, you know, I just kind of, you know, I think it's just my flesh and kind of own greed that I'm dealing with. So I wanted to call, you know.
11: Got biblical real quick. All right.
12: Get some knowledge and humbled, you know, because, you know, my wife's awesome and I want to, you know, I want to respect her in these, you know, financial decisions as well.
11: Okay. So lay out the argument.
1: Okay. What happened? What's going on?
12: All right. I would say, well, not really. Big argument, but anyway, so we just upgraded to a vehicle or an SUV, a bigger SUV, because we just had our second child.
1: Congratulations.
12: And she's going to be going, thank you, she's going to be going part-time, so of course she's going to be having the little kiddos more often, so I just want to give her some space, more space. So anyway, I won't say we upgraded. We got a 2021 SUV for about $23,000, I believe, and kind of even going back before this, our kind of arguments have been, hey, let's pay off this vehicle, let's pay off these vehicles, and she's like, yes, and I'm like, no, and that's kind of just been going back and forth. Thankfully, we did go ahead and pay off my truck, so we only have one car payment, and so kind of trying to decide what we want to do going forward, given that she's going to be having a pay cut. And she is the one to swipe the debit card more often than me.
11: It's a very nice way of putting it.
12: And I know she's out on the show to defend herself, so that's all I'm going to say.
11: Okay.
1: She's probably the one buying a bunch of stuff for the house, too. We'll throw that out there. But
11: so the only debt you have is this $23,000 SUV loan?
12: Yeah, just a loan.
11: Okay.
1: So what's the argument? How fast to pay it off?
12: Or to go ahead and pay it off.
11: You have the money.
1: Oh, okay.
12: Yes. So, yes.
11: How much do you have?
12: The money, so currently, and I kind of did this about 4 years ago, so I don't keep anything in our personal banking savings. I kind of like all my money to grow for us. So I kind of, you know, I won't say banker. I'm with kind of like an Edward Jones type company. So everything is growing in the market. So currently, that we have in savings is about $130,000.
1: Okay.
12: And then additionally, we got two traditional accounts of about $25,000 each. And of course we have a couple of Roth accounts. Everything totaling up right now to be about $190,000, with mostly the $125,000 in savings.
11: Okay. And you don't have anything in checking or savings except your spending money for the month?
12: In savings, just in our personal banking, I keep out about a $5,000 buffer.
11: Okay.
12: For emergency.
11: But if you had an emergency above that, you would have to sell off some of your stocks and mutual funds from Edward Jones to fund it.
12: That's correct. Yes. Mm-hmm.
11: Okay. Well, step one, I would encourage you to keep a full emergency fund outside of that in a high-yield savings account. And the market could do better, but, man, when you have an emergency, the market doesn't care about the timing. So if the market's down 5% and you have to withdraw that money, it's going to hurt. It's going to add insult to injury, yeah, along with fees and taxes. So I love that you want your money to grow, but I still would keep your emergency fund aside because it's not an investment. It is insurance against life.
12: Sure.
11: So once you do that, you have the money to pay the car off, and I would do it today. I don't know who's on what side. If your wife is saying, let's pay it off today, and you're going, oh, we got the money. What's the risk? It's a couple $100 and a payment. We can stomach it. Is that your side?
12: Yeah, that's exactly my side. It comes out to about a $370 a month payment. And with that being our only we have a house payment and then that vehicle payment, and that's the only debt that we have.
11: How come your wife is going part-time back to work? Is that because she wants to?
12: So she's just a, and this is what I love about her, she's just such a godly woman, and she wants to be there for her kids more than work and just nurture the kids at home while they're young.
11: Well, here's my case, Chase. Would she want to be home full-time?
12: That is a definitely goal in mind. Definitely. She would love to be home full-time, yes, I would agree with that.
1: But you guys can't from a financial perspective, though.
11: It would be tight?
12: I would say it'd be tight. It'd be doable, but, you know, like I said, I just don't think you know, I got a toddler as well, so we're kind of getting her to some extracurricular activities, and, you know, that's come up. You got a little bit of monthly out daycare payment, so, and then you get into the talks of when she starts kindergarten, are we going to homeschool or private school? So
1: sure, yeah, you just want options. I get that. No, that's not bad. You can be a godly woman and work part-time too, so it's great. I bet she is a fantastic mother. So what I would do, honestly, Chase, is for sure, I would be paying that. I would just pay this off, and I would move, what George was saying, some money, maybe 3 months. You may not need a ton, but I would up that $5,000 and have at least a three-month emergency fund there in case something happens. It's there, and you don't have to go through the hoops of taking out investments and selling and all of that. So that is the clearest plan. And my question is, have you guys ever bought a car in cash, or have you always taken out a loan and then eventually paid it off?
12: Yes, no, it's always just been a loan and just pay it off, you know, as early as we can.
1: It would be an interesting experiment because, like you're saying, the 370, it's not going to kill you guys. But this is the part about money and debt specifically that you can't put into a calculator or an Excel sheet is the absolute freedom of just owning your stuff and not owing. Sure. And we actually have some great friends, and they could easily afford the car payment. They always kind of had, it's just kind of always what they've done. And then they paid off their cars, and he was laughing at me a little bit because, I mean, he knows what I do. I don't like rub it in my friends' faces by any means. And he was like, man, I didn't really realize just how good that feels. Like, not to, like, it's our car, it's ours. And we're not attached to any loan department, any bank in it. And so there's an emotional piece to this, Chase, that actually is going to free you guys up. And what that unleashes spiritually, I do wonder if it creates more creativity for you guys and your options in life. And does that free you all from a deeper level to be like, no, if she really desires to be home more, like, do you figure out an easier way to get there, right? Where it's not just all math. There's something emotional about it.
11: Yeah, you guys are speaking two different languages, and you're missing each other because of that. You're logic and math, and she's emotion and freedom and risk and security. And because of that, I don't think you're going to find a compromise if you keep talking the way you guys are talking.
12: Right.
11: So here's what I did, because I've been in your shoes, Chase. My wife retired after 9 years here at Ramsey. She now stays home with our kids.
1: I love that you say retired.
11: Like, she retired. Well, I don't know if she's
1: like going
11: to work
1: lady.
11: Again. My goal is that she never has to go to
1: wonderful.
11: An office again. But, Chase, part of that was we got the home paid off. And we didn't talk about, well, it's a three-point. I could make more on the market if we put it there. We just went, we're going to have more options and more peace and more margin and more freedom if we just get rid of all of our debt. And that's what happened. And we just upgraded to the minivan life because we got two little ones, and it was some grieving on her part to get rid of that SUV. But I'll tell you, walking in there and just writing a check and just leaving with a 0% interest rate, $0 a month, is the best feeling in the world.
1: And I'll throw this out there, Chase, because you brought it up, so I'll go there. But when you look in Scripture, there is nothing positive about debt ever. And it's not a sin. It's not a salvation issue. There is nothing that points debt and wisdom in the same category. There's not. And so if you want to live a life with wisdom with your money, and you want to follow, whether it's Proverbs, the Old Testament, whatever, wherever you want to pull from, it says over and over that the borrower is slave to the lender, and that there is wisdom in not owing people, but actually owning your own stuff.
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13: I'm Channel 2 Pinpoint Weather meteorologist Alden German. Overnight Tuesday, we'll have mostly cloudy skies. Winds will also decrease, lows around 50. Warmer for Wednesday, highs in the middle 80s, but back to the 70s Thursday with rain.
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4: Bills rush 5. Bow in the pocket. Hit as he throws. Throws the ball. Fades. Deep corner. Caught. Touchdown. Marvin Mims.
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14: Jokic. Great pass. Layup is up and in. Christian Brown. Monster triple-double for Jokic.
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15: Freeland is set. 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The 2-2 pitch. Swing and a miss. He strikes out the side with the bases loaded.
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16: 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Near side. McKinnon. One-timer. He scores. Nathan McKinnon, 40 goals on the season. His 13th multi-goal game of the year. 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
1: 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And we will link all three of those down in the description of this episode. Tony is in West Palm Beach up next. Tony, welcome to the show.
2: Good afternoon. How you guys doing?
1: We're doing well. How can we help?
2: So in February, I paid off my house.
1: Awesome.
2: And as definitely as a big accomplishment. And but I just feel like I thought it'd be more freedom than I have.
1: How much did you pay off, and how quickly?
2: I paid off, it was $110,000 in about 2.5, 3 years, closer to 3 years.
1: Wow, way to go.
3: Good for you.
1: Why did you do that?
2: Actually, I listened to you guys about 5 years ago. I started listening to you guys, and that was my start journey of, like, I got to get this together, and I mean, I was, I bought my house back in during 2009, so my payment was never really that high. And so I just kept, once I heard you guys, I started putting more money toward it. I had a piece of property I bought when I was like 20 years old, and I used that also toward it to pay off my.
1: You sold that property?
2: Yeah, sold it. And, just tried to pay off all the first, like you guys didn't say, pay off like the low bill, like the smallest bill, and work your way. And once I got those first ones out of the way, I really started trying to put as much as I could toward the house. I was also with that property. I had thought about using it as investment down the line, but I said, what's the best investment is my house. If I can have that paid off, you know, that's a big step. But the house is paid off, and I'm trying to invest. I feel like I'm 43 years old, and I'm a little late. I have a pension at my job, but I'm kind of late as far as, like, investing in, like, a 457. I have an IRA outside of work, but I just feel like I'm kind of down. Like, when you hear people say, oh, I have $300,000, I have this much. I have, like, $60,000 between all my accounts, so I get nervous thinking, I'm 43, you know. Do I have enough time investing? I have three daughters, one in high school, one in middle school, and one in elementary school. And it's like, I haven't put any money really yet toward college. So I start getting, like, a little worried about.
1: So you're just overwhelmed in general because you thought paying off the house would somehow solve all of the other problems.
2: Yes.
1: It would solve retirement. It would solve college funding. It would give you purpose. But all it did was it gave you freedom and peace and some extra margin, and so that's a step toward it. But it's not the whole picture, and so it's okay. What you're feeling is normal, and you're not behind. I know it feels like it because there's someone else has more than you. But man, the good news is it's not a race where there's 1 million people running. It's just Tony's race.
2: Gotcha.
1: And there's gonna be times where it's slow. And there's going to be times where it's fast. There's going to be seasons where it's crazy because you're cash flow in college. There's going to be seasons where you wish you had something to save for.
2: Gotcha.
1: Are you married?
2: Yes.
1: Okay.
3: How much you guys make a year, Tony?
2: 172,000.
3: Okay.
2: I mean, it sounds crazy. It should be able to, you know, put more money. Like, I shouldn't be as, you know, kind of stressed out about it. But it's still, you know, something always, it seems like every, at least the house is paid off, but something always comes up. I'm trying to save, you know, and try to keep, I used a lot of my saving, personal savings also to pay the house off. So I've been trying to, you know.
1: How much do you have left in savings?
2: About 12,000. So now I'm trying to put, you know.
3: Were you not, were you investing? Well, you have 60,000 invested, you said. So have you been investing in the last 5 years after you paid off your consumer debt too? You've been putting money away?
2: I was only putting like $200. I was putting about 800 a month. And then I went down because I said my goal was I could see the light at the end of the tunnel here that I can get this house paid off. So I stopped really putting too much investing and tried to really push to get the house done. But then, you know, time, like they say, time helps for investing. And I feel like I kind of cut myself short, but I guess I could try to make it up now.
3: Well, you can. So at this point, now that you're on baby step 7, which is to build wealth and be generous. So if you invested, even if you went back to our 15%, which you can invest more, and say you have 60,000 saved now, say you put 2,000 in a month, okay, which would be $24,000 a year, and you do that for 25 years, then that's going to be $4 million at retirement.
2: Okay.
3: With a paid off house, how much is the house worth today?
2: About 700.
3: Okay. Well, and in 25 years, you know, you'll be, gosh, close to probably have a $6 million net worth at that point.
1: And that's less than 15% of your gross household income, is the written numbers Rachel just calculated. And you only
3: What would you do, $2,500 a month? Let's just have fun with this. What would you say?
1: It would be, let's see, 25.8 divided by 12, $2,150 would be exactly 15%.
3: Oh, okay, I was close, George.
1: Yeah, I was just saying. Well, I was saying Rachel's being conservative. You're being a little conservative.
3: By $100 a month, Tony, I was being conservative. Let's do it. Okay, hold on. Let's just up it, just for the fun of it.
1: $2,150. Okay, there we go.
3: 4.2. All right, we're getting up there.
2: I only put $1,200 right now, so
3: yeah, you
2: like,
3: gotta up that, Tony. So I think that is a little okay, and you paid off your house, which is incredible. But that is one reason we talk about baby steps 4, 5, and 6. We don't jump from paying off consumer debt straight to paying off the mortgage because you want to take care of retirement, and that's 15% of your income. So if you had been doing that over the last 15 years or last 5 years since listening, you would have more, which is fine. I mean, you're growing to be okay. Yeah. And kids' college, we talk about that next. Like, you need to be putting money away for kids' college and then throw extra at the house. So if you had waited just in a different scenario, another 4, 5 years to pay off the house and instead did these other buckets, I do wonder if it would have felt less extreme. It would have probably felt a little bit more in rhythm with your life, right? But it's not a bad thing, Tony. But I think I could see how if you go straight there, you pay everything off, and then you're like, oh, my gosh, I have – college and retirement, these two big buckets that are very legitimate. So that feeling you have is real, and I'm not negating that. But I also want to encourage you, yes, if you fund, and again, baby step 7, you can invest more than 15% of your income, right? So even if you went up to 20%
1: Once the kids are out of college and you've helped cover as much as you can from that, you'll be upping that to 30-40% of your income.
3: You could throw so much in investment at that point. And then you have a paid off house too, Tony, at the end of this, right?
1: Like, plus a pension, for a lot plus of Social Security.
3: Yeah, and a lot of people going into retirement still have a mortgage, and that's a big thing that they try to, you know, take care of before retirement. And, yeah, you're done with that at 43, which is pretty remarkable.
2: Thanks. Yeah, just like you say, though, the stress of just, like, if I probably would have done it the other way around, it would have been a lot. At least those bases are covered, but you're still...
3: Yeah.
2: I mean, it's somebody, you know...
3: Yeah, but that's okay. Okay. It's okay, yeah. I mean,
2: so you said,
3: listen...
2: You said...
3: Go
2: about
3: ahead.
2: $2,100 a month?
1: $2,100 a month.
3: Yes, to invest.
2: Okay.
3: And you can put
1: that's the goal.
3: Yeah, Roth IRAs. I don't know if you can remember who said he had 401ks work-wise. But, yeah, to find some investments to put that in. And, yeah, and you'll be great. You'll have
1: the biggest thing is
3: million.
1: Stop beating yourself up over what you could have done differently. 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
13: New to the Ramsey Show, you hear us talk about the baby steps quite a lot. And that's because they are the framework that we use to answer every single money question on this show. And it works every time you work that plan. 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We'll get you all the information you need to follow along. Isaac is in Montgomery, Alabama. Up next, Isaac, welcome to the Ramsey Show.
14: Thank you, Rachel and George. Thank you for taking my call.
13: Sure. How can we help?
14: So I'll try to be concise and get to the point. So I'm recently married. I'm 27 years old. My wife is 26. I have a full-time job, a career. I make take home about, say, $60 a year after taxes and all my benefits. She is still in graduate school, but she's getting paid as a graduate assistant. And then she has a second job that take home is about $3,500. So combined, we're kind of in the eight range. I vary due to overtime, and at minimum, I'm usually around mid-fours, but she's about to get a full-time job, and at this point, I'm really excited about working in baby step two and killing all our student loan debt. We have about $100,000, just a little bit over combined. We have a little bit of credit card debt, about, I think, $8,000 total, and then $2,000 on the car that she drives. So we have a lot of kind of small student loans that I'm looking forward to get paying off, including the car and the credit cards. But I've had these conversations, and I've kind of tried to show her a timeline and, you know, if we really work hard and use all this extra money that we're going to have after our expenses, that we can get rid of this debt within maybe 3 years is the time frame I'm looking at. Kind of generous in that we won't make as much as we think and we'll be spending more, just trying to be really give a lot. And
13: is that about $3,000 a month toward the debt?
14: Say that again?
13: Is that about $3,000 a month getting thrown toward the debt and the debt snowball?
14: Yeah.
13: To get it done in 3 years? Okay.
14: Give or take. And having these conversations, there's just a bit of a split, a divide. She's very kind of concerned. She's not really been in this. She's very kind of concerned. She's not really been in this sort of situation before. I mean, she finds it hard to believe that.

0: we're going to get rid of about 4 credit cards and we're compromising on keeping one. And then when it comes to the debt, we're compromising right now, or we've talked about it, where she wants to be putting about 10 or 15% of our surplus away towards either an increased emergency fund or like a house fund, something we're renting right now. But we really do want to buy once we get rid of the student loans.
1: Yeah.
0: And I've been like, hey, if we go hard at the student loans, we're going to make that up in the back end. As long as we get one done, then the next, and then the next,
1: right,
0: it's going to be over probably $1,500 to $2,000 of extra money we'll have once we get rid of all that student loans.
1: So, Isaac, I'm curious, from your perspective, why do you want to pay off debt? What goes on inside of you when you think about it? Name off a couple of emotions. Like, is it like, I don't want to put any words in your mouth, but what does it feel like for you?
0: Right now with it, it feels overbearing. You've got this weight. I've got this weight on my shoulder, and I see all this money every month going towards these debts. And because of the minimum, I'm watching the.
1: No, I hear you. I hear you. So you're going math again. Stay with me in the emotional realm. As your wife, I'm trying to give the woman's perspective. Okay, so it feels overbearing. So then, what does that do to you throughout the day, at night? Like, what? How does that affect your life?
0: It's just added stress. I can see the finish line, and it makes me excited. I feel like when we get there, we'll be free, and it'll be the freedom, the weight off our shoulders. We're recently married, so I don't think it affects us too much. We have a good ability to talk to each other. And right now it's just kind of, it's an added stress that I want to be able to get rid of that. And I can see the route and the path. And that's my number one priority right now is let's follow the plan and make ourselves uncomfortable and really get rid of it so that we can be free and have a bit more, air to breathe.
1: Sure. No, I hear it. Yeah, totally. And I concur with what you're saying. I just think for her, probably she may feel a little overwhelmed because you're like, here's the timeline. This is what we're going to do. I see the finish line. Get on track. We're going to do this. Let's go. And she's like, whoa, I have other thoughts and other goals and other desires. You know what I mean? To have an emergent, like she has her own goals. And the great thing is everything you've named off so far as a couple, all the goals are amazing. They're all great, right? Like she's not saying, oh my gosh, I just want to go and spend a bunch and just go travel Europe for, 2 months and do nothing. And you know what I mean? Like she's not like a not realistic person. Like everything that she's wanting is realistic. And so that's the great thing. And so the work is going to be for you guys to get aligned. And I would want to make sure that she hears from you, Isaac, not just the numbers and the finish line and the charts and the calendarization of how you're going to do this in Excel, but she hears from her husband, who's, from what I hear, has a weight on him that is so stressful. You feel a responsibility, I'm sure, now that you're married and she's in grad school and you feel like you are the main source of income at this point. And so much is on your shoulders. And when this debt is gone, there is that deep level of relief. But I want her to hear you explain it in a way that's more human than just like a human calculator.
0: Mm-hmm.
1: So I do wonder, sitting down and having a heart to heart with her and you showing your, your push towards that, I think would be helpful. And then I'll throw out, this is probably a little bit more on the knowledge side, but again, her goals are within the baby steps. And this plan has been proven for over 30 years, the fastest way to build wealth and to have, these massive goals achieved is in a very specific order. And that is from a mathematical, but also an emotional level. And so, so I would probably kind of push her on that in a sense that, that this isn't something that people just made up, right? It's been done for over 3 decades, and it is seen as the most efficient.

0: way to get to the goals she wants to get to as well.
1: Yeah. I've got a couple of Ramsey company books. I've got the Total Money Makeover that I've kind of encouraged her to read after I finish my reread of it. We use Every Dollar. I've gotten her on that too, and I've showed her kind of how it works and how I like to use it. And we've gotten a lot better at tracking our expenses. And now that we're doing everything together, joint bank accounts and all that, we've gotten better with making sure we know where our money's going. It's just kind of that long-term plan that.
0: And I think you guys will get there too. I would give you guys some grace. You're newly married. You've combined two adult lives.
2: She's still in grad school.
0: I mean,
2: so she's been hustling. You've been hustling. Now you're married and she's going, wait, I thought marriage was going to be like fun. And you're giving me a running regimen for a marathon all of a sudden. So I think there needs to be some vision cast about, hey, where do you want to end up 5 years from now? Great. We both say we want to be debt free with savings in the bank and own a home. Great. Now it's just about what's the best path to get there that's surefire. And we know that's the Ramsey plan. So it might take, walking her through Financial Peace University. Hey, Friday nights, we're going to watch a new lesson and we're going to talk about it. We're going to do our budget and check in and also dream.
0: So romantic, George.
2: Get some popcorn. Get some takeout.
0: What an exciting Friday night. Is this marriage to Isaac?
2: Listen, I don't care what's happening with the housewives. I just don't care.
0: Oh, my gosh.

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4: Just heads up, there's a helicopter down over there.
3: ATC.net capturing responders after a news helicopter crash, killing at least three people near the scene of an earlier fatal bus crash in Los Angeles. A federal judge reaffirmed Tuesday the only way President Trump's name is going to be added to the Kennedy Center is an act of Congress. And a short time later, the board overseeing the famed Performing Arts Institution voted to shut down for renovations. This abrupt announcement over the center's PA system.
5: The center is now closed to the public.
3: And then President Trump dropped the hammer and put a halt to the whole reno. In a surprise move Tuesday afternoon, Congressman Thomas Massie introduced articles of impeachment against Defense Secretary Pete Hegseth. Massie accusing Hegseth of waging an illegal war with Iran since congressional approval was not granted, ignoring the 60-day resolution, and for the illegal capture of a foreign leader, Venezuela's Nicolas Maduro. This is ABC News.
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8: I'm Channel 2 Pinpoint Weather meteorologist Alden German. Overnight Tuesday, we'll have mostly cloudy skies. Winds will also decrease, lows around 50. Warmer for Wednesday, highs in the middle 80s, but back to the 70s Thursday with rain.
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11: Shotgun snap, Bo to the end zone. Ball is caught. That is a great catch by Cortland Sutton. Denver touchdown.
10: Can the defense continue to dominate?
12: But because it's defense, and nationally we hate defense because fans hate defense, we are saying, oh, it's not sustainable. You can't do that. Well, for 2 years in a row, you're talking about one of the elite defenses in the NFL. So don't tell me it's not sustainable, because it sure seems like it right now.
10: Will this be a breakthrough year for Bo Nix?
13: I think the key to this Denver Broncos offense and that next step for Bo Nix and the Denver Broncos is Jaylen Waddle. I think it's going to be a breakout year for Bo Nix.
10: Will the Broncos make it to the playoffs again?
11: Allen pumps once, loads it up, home run ball down the middle of the field. Ball's intercepted. P.J. Locke with the interception down the east sideline he goes, and the Broncos have it at their own 40.
10: Broncos games and talk are on Northern Colorado's voice, 103.1 and 1310, KFKA.
14: To most people, coach speak is this.
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14: 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KFKA for Coach Speak with Hall of Fame high school basketball coach Bruce Dick.
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24: Welcome back to the Ramsey Show in the Fairwinds Credit Union Studio. I'm George Campbell, here with Rachel Cruz, taking your calls at 888-825-5225. Lynn is in Peoria, Illinois. What's going on, Lynn?
25: Well, my question is, should I pay off my daughter's house?
24: Wow.
1: Whoa.
24: That's exciting.
25: Yeah.
24: What brought this about?
25: Well, I moved in with my daughter, and she's a disabled veteran. So her income is full VA disability and full Social Security disability, which comes to about somewhere around $70,000.
24: Okay.
25: And I'm on Social Security and a pension, and my income's about $30,000. She owes $104,000 on her house, and I have $100,500 in a 3% savings account. Not sure what to do with it. And I thought it would save a lot of money to pay off her house, and she would then be paying me at least $2,000 a month, and it would be, I'd have recovered my basic money within 4 years. And it just.
24: So this is like a loan? Like a 0%
25: right.
24: loan is really what you're talking about?
25: Well, she's willing to pay interest too. We both live easily within our budgets. I have almost no bills. Basically,
24: so that, if that's the case, why doesn't she just pay her own mortgage or put extra onto it and pay it off in 4 or 5 years?
25: Well, she has been putting some extra towards it, but I just thought that without putting extra towards it, it's going to, you know, more than double the cost by in interest. And why should the bank get it? Why shouldn't I get it?
24: Oh, so you want to become the bank.
25: Right.
24: Is this all the retirement money you have, this $100,000?
25: Yes.
24: Well, that scares me too. What if you need it? And it's locked up and she's only paying you $2,000 a month and all of a sudden...
25: Well, tried to think of, you know, what's the worst that can happen and what would I need it for. I mean, I have a supplementary Medicare and I'm very healthy. In fact, I was just at the doctor. Everything is great.
1: Lynn, I would not do this. I would not do this.
25: No?
1: No, for multiple reasons. The highest being you being your daughter's bank. From a mathematical perspective, I can see how you can sort of make it work, but relationally, that's going to be a disaster.
25: Well, we've had some experience with that because when she wasn't on disability and she at that time lived with my house, we just worked things out fine and I helped her get her act together and...
1: You just changed the relationship from mom to daughter to now lender and borrower, and there's no way around it. I mean, can this come out totally fine? I mean, sure, but I don't think we would have jobs if that was the case. Like, there's a disaster that happens that's looming there, and so keeping things separate, where financially she is doing what she's doing, you're doing what you're doing, and what scares me, Lynn, is. You have $100,000 to your name, which is amazing. So well done. I mean, that's a great savings. But what are you going to do for a house, right? You're going to pay off a home that's in her name. You have nothing else to your name. And what if you want to move out? What if she wants you to move out in a year and a half or 2 years? You know, what does life look like? It just starts to really limit options and it puts a strain on a relationship because there's not much safeguarding you in that. Now, if you had $1 million and you're like, listen, I'm going to write and $4,000 check and just pay off my daughter's, you know, mortgage. She's a disabled veteran. I mean, I would be like all day. Yes. What a blessing. What a blessing. But it's not a blessing when you become the bank.
25: Well, I guess I just think that we're in an unusual situation because I'm close with all my kids. My other kids think it might be a good idea.
0: We want to keep it close. That's the issue. And if she has to evict her lender, that's about as awkward as it gets.
25: Yeah, I guess because we have some history in having mingled finances, I just think it'll go okay.
1: Okay. I don't know. I don't think we can convince you otherwise. So
0: I'll tell you, I would not do this for my own mother.
25: But that's what you're basing it on, is just the...
1: Well,
0: there's the relational aspect, there's the financial aspect.
1: And decades of hearing personal experiences from people. And Lynn, I'm going to say, when you owe family money, regardless of how you slice it, it changes the relationship. It becomes odd when you mingle finances and family. And again, if it is a gift and there's no strings attached, that's one thing. But when you start to wait for a payment from your daughter, and, you know, things that can go sideways, and you're going to spend all of your I wouldn't even do this for you, Lynn. I mean, I don't think it's smart.
0: This is all the money to your name.
1: Yeah, I don't think it's smart in your financial situation, let alone adding in the idea of mingling debt and all of that with your daughter. I think that she can, I think if you have if you're set up well in life and you want to help her and you want to write a $30,000 check to help get the mortgage down for your daughter, that's a beautiful thing.
0: Because currently you're not paying any rent?
25: No, she pays all the bills.
0: And has there ever been any talk of, because you said the finances have been mingled. Are you paying for anything as part of this arrangement?
25: I just pay for my supplementary Medicare and that's it.
0: But no utilities, groceries?
1: Do you care for her from a physical standpoint, with her disability? Or is she able to... Like, are you a caretaker from a physical sense for her? I don't know the extent of her.
25: Yeah, just
1: disability.
25: Somewhat. We just help each other out.
1: Okay.
25: I mean, my life has been intermingled with all my children forever because I homeschool my kids.
0: If it's working for you, then just keep doing it. But I would not make it worse by becoming the lender.
1: I think
0: Lynn's gonna do it,
1: which is great. And I'm glad you called in, Lynn. I really pray it all works out. And I pray in 4 years you recoup your money. nothing else happens, that you stay healthy and everything goes according to plan. I really do. I pray that that is the case, because that's what she's going to do. So all good prayers and vibes and all the things that people send people's way.
0: I'm picturing Lynn's daughter calls in a year from now and says, hey, so
1: this is what can happen.
0: I'm getting married and my mom was my lender, but she's also my tenant, and I have to kick her out.
1: Gary, my fiance.
0: And she has no money because she gave it all to me to pay off the mortgage, but I owe her. So now she's demanding a lump sum in order for me to move out, and I don't have
1: but
0: that.
1: But it's in my name. And Gary, the fiance, what's he going to do, you know?
0: I would much rather a hard conversation with Lynn now than the harder conversation with the daughter later.
1: It is what it is. I'm pretty sure Lynn has made up her mind. And she may have great relationships. It may be, you know, I don't know, George. You win some, you lose some on the show.
0: I love my mom so much that I would not take a dollar from her in debt.
1: That's how much I love her. No, keep it.
0: Because I want her to come over and make me grape leaves and baklava and not say, where's my money? Where's my money? It's not going to be a fun conversation.

0: 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Kids are growing up with more access to information than ever before in history. But most of the content is calculated to keep them distracted, make them mad, and keep them scrolling. 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And I love that WorldWatch doesn't talk at kids. It gives families something to talk about. 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
1: I'm Channel 2 Pinpoint Weather meteorologist Alden German. Overnight Tuesday, we'll have mostly cloudy skies. Winds will also decrease, lows around 50. Warmer for Wednesday, highs in the middle 80s, but back to the 70s Thursday with rain.
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3: Bills, rush 5. Bow in the pocket. Hit as he throws. Throws the ball, fades. Deep corner, caught. 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
4: 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Layup is up and in. Christian Brown. Monster triple-double for Jokic.
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5: Freeland is set. Bases full. The 2-2 pitch. Swing and a miss. He strikes out the side with the bases loaded.
2: The Avalanche.
6: Turned over. Lekkonen. Near side McKinnon. One-timer. He scores. Nathan McKinnon, 40 goals on the season. His 13th multi-goal game of the year. That's the most in team history.
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8: To most people, Coach Speak is this.
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0: Zayden is in Salt Lake City up next. What's going on, Zayden?
21: Hi, guys. I am calling today, I guess, basically call you and ask you to talk me out of taking out student loans.
0: Okay, let's see how good our persuasive sales pitch is here.
22: We've been 50-50 so far on the show today, I think so.
0: Can't always bat 1,000.
22: We'll see what we can do.
0: So what happened that you ran out of money here?
21: So I worked a summer job that I thought was going to cover my tuition and everything I needed this year as well, as long as I took a part-time job to start the fall. And so far, I just started my junior year. I'm 20 years old, and I've cash flowed college all the way up till now. The only debt I have is on a car. I owe about $11,000 on the car, and I'm underwater, so that's not helpful. But I've run out of money, and I've been struggling to find a part-time job since I got back from my summer job. I haven't found the only job I found. I'm working 5 hours a week as an assistant for a travel agency. And so I'm just not making enough to cover my expenses. I've been in interviews where the only thing that's held people back, they've like handed me the compensation package. They're about to hire me. And then I tell them my school schedule and they're like, we just can't work around that. And so I'm like at the point where I don't have enough money to cover what I need. And I'm like, student loans are about the only thing I can see.
0: Are you living on campus?
21: I live with my parents.
0: Okay. And is there any financial help from them?
21: No, they make a lot of money, like almost $300,000 a year, but they have probably close to $500,000 in consumer debt, and they can't afford anything. So.
22: Man. Oh, wow. So how much is tuition a year, or per semester, I should ask?
21: Per semester? So I'm on a half-tuition scholarship. My tuition for this semester was about $2,000. Books was about another $200. So.
22: $2,000. Okay.
0: So that's the gap? Is $2,000?
21: I already paid the tuition.
22: For this semester?
21: I don't have money for, like, to pay my car payment, to pay my insurance.
22: Okay, how much is all that per month? How much would you need per month to get by, like, as a college student, to scrape by?
21: About $1,000.
22: $1,000. Okay. Man, I'm like, I feel like somewhere you can make $300 a week. You know,
0: that's the ticket.
22: I mean, can you just wait tables?
21: I've applied for server jobs and not even gotten like, and I've tried calling them and they've been like, they just aren't, they have an open application, but they're not.
22: I'm
21: really
22: a little shocked
21: because
22: I know the the service industry though is like they're looking for people. So have you walked in?
21: And that's what I have experience. Before I took off for my summer job, I was working in restaurants as a cook and I worked as a manager for a minute and I just can't find anything.
22: Yeah. Have you gone in person to these places or just applied online?
21: I walked into restaurants and talked to them.
22: And how many have you tried?
21: I've gone in person. About 5 different restaurants that I've gone to with my family when we've gone, but
22: I would hustle a little bit, Zayden. And I wonder too, I mean, Salt Lake, I'm thinking of, is there a landscaping company you can pick up part-time on the weekends? Is there, I don't know.
0: I mean, it's just things in your neighborhood. If you live with your parents, man, there's people in my neighborhood making money because, you know, rich people are scared to leave, as Dave says.
22: I think $300 a week, I think you can do this. Do Instacart.
21: The thing is, I'm 20 years old and Instacart, like, well, one, I actually live just north of Salt Lake in an area where there's too many drivers, and I've tried Instacart, DoorDash. They won't, their wait list is a year out.
0: Rachel's not buying it.
22: Really?
0: Zayden, I'm going to encourage you to look at other side hustles too. It doesn't have to be one of the app side hustles where you need the car and all that. But right now, the gap is so little.
22: Go to Salt Lake City Airport and do Uber. I'm like, that place is packed all the time. I don't know.
21: Boss, I get you 25 to drive Uber.
22: Okay, well, okay. Do you? I guess so. I don't know.
0: I'm trying to think if I drove it. I think maybe that was a new thing, because when I drove Uber, I don't think I was 25 yet. But all that to say, okay, Zayden,
22: I think we're trying to help you, and hitting
0: up five restaurants is not.
22: No, you can be 18. Oh, to ride alone. Never mind. That's as a writer.
0: Rachel's like, I'm gonna find the fine print on this one.
22: I am. Okay. You gotta be 21. How old are you? 20. When's your birthday?
21: Next July.
22: Yeah. All right.
0: We got some time.
22: Okay. I just feel like there's a rich person that needs their, you know, trees trimmed or something, and then snow in Salt Lake, shovel sidewalks. I don't know. I just feel like...
0: Just use AI, make a little flyer, and say, here's my services.
22: For $300 a week, I think you can do... I just believe in you.
0: What are you studying in school?
21: I'm in software engineering.
0: Okay. Oh. So you're a techie guy.
22: All right. Talk to him about tech stuff.
0: Well, I'm just wondering, is stuff you can even do online for people if you're in software engineering?
22: Coding?
0: Because nobody cares if you're 20 or 30 doing that kind of stuff.
21: Yeah, that's something I thought about. I've struggled to find a market for it. Like, I've been reaching out. I posted something on my Instagram a couple weeks ago to see if people were interested in me building a website for them or something.
0: How many followers do you have on Instagram?
21: 1,000.
0: Okay, so it probably went to 4 people. I think we need to do a little more active, proactive marketing. You need to find the problems and go, hey, I can solve this for you. Here's what I charge.
22: Because, Zayden, I'll say this. If you call and you're like, I need $15,000 for this semester's tuition, I'd be like, okay, we've got an uphill battle here. $2,000, I don't know. Or $1,000 a month is what you said you need. I don't know. I feel like you can figure this out. Because would you take out student loans for your lifestyle? Would you use it for your car payment and everything?
21: I would mostly be using it to cover gas and stuff, because I'm at a commuter school. I pay about $200 to $300 a month in gas.
22: Okay, so that's
0: the
22: other thing.
0: Is there any jobs on campus you can do? Because I did that when I was in college. And maybe,
22: it helped with the tuition, too.
0: $12 an hour in the publicity office writing up press releases or whatever. Is there any jobs on campus you can find?
21: I tried that too. It's crazy. I applied like 2 weeks before school started. I applied to every open job posting and even called a couple of the offices.
22: Are you athletic?
21: Already told them before school
22: Is there a
21: started.
22: Sport you played in high school?
21: I ran cross country.
22: Okay. I'm wondering if, because I know in our area, people pay for college students to help train their little 9-year-olds, and they pay $60 an hour for baseball or something, right? I'm like, I don't know. I'm not a cross country runner. Can you teach a kid how to breathe properly and have the correct form when they're running? I don't know. Maybe someone in Salt Lake.
0: All we're trying to say is the world is your oyster, and you haven't explored enough. That's it. But you can close the gap without student loans. If you think student loans are going to be the answer, you're going to take it every time. But if you said no student loan debt, I got to get a $300 this week. What am I going to do? And you just go try 17 things. And at 20, you have the benefit of being able to do that. It's such a luxury to be young, living with your parents.
22: You don't got a wife at home and kids. And you're living at home. That's right. No rent.
0: There you go.
22: This is the time.
0: But I'll tell you, I bet that car payment is putting a dent in his ability to save.
22: I bet you're
0: And at the time, it was like, well, it's a small car payment. I need a car. You got to get a good car.
22: Not a big deal. Now it's that $300 a week that's really chipping away.
0: Man. Well, we do have a side hustle quiz that I encourage you to check out. You can go to RamseySolutions.com/side hustle or use the link in the description. That's for anybody out there. And it'll help you figure out which ones make sense for you based on how much time you have, what kind of skills you have. at-home jobs versus in-person jobs.
22: And I think more than ever, there's like the quirkiest jobs people find, side hustles. People that have called, and I wouldn't recommend this because I don't know that much about it. But like the baseball, remember that guy that called in and they have like, he's like $40,000 worth of baseball cards because it's like a hobby and he like knows how to collect. I don't know. And I'm like,
0: I got 9-year-olds in my neighborhood that pick up dog poop. $20 a visit. $20 a visit.
22: So I'm telling you.
0: They're booked
22: and
0: up.
22: And I know Salt Lake. There's some nice areas. Some big houses. Yeah. There's some wealthy people in that area.
0: Dress nice and go to the door and say, hey, I live down the street. Here's my skill set. If you guys need any help, let me know.
22: Pressure wash a driveway. You know? I don't know. I think you can do it, though. I really believe in you.

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7: 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Ball is caught. That is a great catch by Courtland Sutton. Denver touchdown.
6: Can the defense continue to dominate?
8: But because it's defense, and nationally we hate defense because fans hate defense, we are saying, oh, it's not sustainable. 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
9: I think the key to this Denver Broncos offense and that next step for Bo Nix and the Denver Broncos is Jaylen Waddle. I think it's going to be a breakout year for Bo Nix.
6: Will the Broncos make it to the playoffs again?
7: Allen pumps once, loads it up, home run ball down the middle of the field. Ball's intercepted. P.J. Locke with the interception. Down the east sideline he goes, and the Broncos have it at their own 40.
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11: All right, Rachel, you know what time it is? It's question of the day time.
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12: Today's question is from Adam in Vermont. I've been working on the debt snowball and recently started a new job making $160,000 a year. I have $110,000 in student loans, $47,000 in IRS debt, and $36,000 in credit cards. I have been paying about $3,200 per month towards my debt using the debt snowball method, smallest to largest. At this pace, I won't be debt-free until 2033, which feels very far away. Is there a way to do this faster?
11: Wow.
12: Well, you got a new job making 160. I mean, call me crazy, George.
11: Quick, I will.
12: Quick math. But I'm like, Vermont, I'm trying to figure out where he lives. I'm like, could you swing, make it, you know, acting like you make 60, throw 100 at this. I mean, I know it's after taxes and everything, but throw 100 at the student, loan debt. You got 47 36. I mean, man, 2 years possibly, right? If you live on 60.
11: Yeah, there's,
12: two and
11: it's
12: a half
11: margin
12: years.
11: Problem. Is
12: two
11: there
12: and
11: a way
12: half
11: to do this
12: years.
11: Faster? Yes. You are not throwing enough at the debt. You have a great income making 160.
12: Well, he said he recently started it, so I'm going to assume.
11: So let's reassess our debt snowball.
12: Yes,
11: and go,
12: exactly.
11: Can we throw $5,000 a month? If we're bringing home 10, we live off 5 and send 5 to the debts, it's going to be done a lot faster. So that's the math here, is just figuring out how much margin I can free up from cutting expenses down, increasing income. That might mean you're working overtime or side mm-hmm. hustles on top of your 160 to clean this up in a reasonable amount of time. Because 2033, I mean, I don't know if the world's going to still be rotating on its axis by then. So let's get
12: Who
11: a
12: knows?
11: Game plan.
12: Who knows?
11: That means short-term sacrifice versus the next 7 years of our
12: yeah,
11: life.
12: Yeah, but I think 2.5 years, I bet he could do this by 2030.
11: That's less than
12: three?
11: 4 years.
12: Yeah.
11: Yeah. I like this plan. I mean, $5,000 a month, he's done in just over 3 years.
12: Yeah.
11: So that's what I would be aiming for, is no more than 3 years.
12: And then that means that he's never got, you know, that he doesn't get a raise in 3 years, which he probably will. Right? And you throw all the extra at it. So maybe even faster than that. So.
11: Yeah. And the best way to do this, the Every Dollar Budgeting app is now far more than just budgeting. We'll actually help you devise a plan to find more margin with personalized recommendations for your situation. So I wish you were on the line, Adam. I'd give it to you. But since you're not, reach out. If we can get access to your information, we'll send you one. But for everyone else, if you're like, I want margin, how do I get that? Every Dollar will help you find it so that you can make more progress in your goals and work the plan even faster. We'll drop a link in the description as well. Make more progress in your goals and work the plan even faster. We'll drop a link in the description as well. Judy is in South Bend, Indiana, up next.

0: here's your in with him. Say you'll do a budget, and you guys, and you have to agree. You get a vote in the budget too. It's not just him making it and telling you what to do. You get a vote and a say, and hey, here's the amount of money per month that we spend, and here's where it's going to go. And Judy needs a line item. Mary and I's day away, right? Or whatever it's going to be. That's the line item. And and then he gets a line item for some of his fund money, and yeah, call it a day. So maybe that's your end with him, is that now you'll do a budget.
1: How nice is his fishing boat?
2: He actually goes with his brother, and he's got three of them.
1: Oh,
2: so they're
1: nice.
2: Very serious.
1: That's intense.
2: Yeah.
1: All right.
2: Yeah.
1: That's a lot of money. That's going down in value. But here's the...
2: Yeah.
1: The key is you guys financially could spend double what you're doing right now per year and still never run out of money and likely never touch the principal.
0: That's right. Absolutely.
1: So this is not mathematical or financial. It's all emotional, and you guys need to get to the root of why he's frustrated with this and come up with a compromise, and the budget is going to help.

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3: ABC News, I'm Dave Packer. At least three people were killed after a news helicopter from NBC's Los Angeles TV station crashed near the scene of a deadly bus collision in the city. Mayor Karen Bass confirmed a total of five people were killed in both incidents.
4: Our hearts are with those impacted by the bus collision and the helicopter crash, and with the entire community who lost members of their team while they were doing their job.
3: President Trump lashed out on social media at the Supreme Court Tuesday for blocking his attempt to overhaul mail-in ballots ahead of the midterm elections, saying the Supreme Court let our country down. Macklemore yanked from Ed Sheeran's tour after saying this at a show in New Jersey.
5: I said free Palestine.
3: Now, all of Sheeran's supporting acts have quit in solidarity with Macklemore, including Phineas, Lucas Graham, and Aaron Rowe, as well as the entire traveling band. This is ABC News.
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8: I'm Channel 2 Pinpoint Weather meteorologist Alden German. Overnight Tuesday, we'll have mostly cloudy skies. Winds will also decrease, lows around 50. Warmer for Wednesday, highs in the middle 80s, but back to the 70s Thursday with rain.
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11: Or this.
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11: Sometimes it's this.
14: You play to win the game. 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
1: Welcome back to the Ramsey Show in the Fairwinds Credit Union Studio. I'm George Camel here with Rachel Cruz, taking your calls at 888-825-5225. Lisa is in Raleigh, North Carolina, up next. Lisa, how can we help today?
22: Hi. So I just wanted to see if I can get some advice or some information. We were thinking about paying off my parents' home, and they are going to deed us a home right afterwards. I just want to see what your thoughts are on that and the tax implications regarding that.
1: What's causing them to ask you to pay off their home?
22: Oh, I don't think they're asking. We're just looking at pretty much looking at their estate, how to finalize some of their estates, and they didn't want to do a will and all of that. So we just thought, you know, free and clear, we'll just pay it off and you just deed it to us and we wouldn't have to worry about anything when they pass.
1: Why didn't they want to do a will?
22: We just wanted the easiest way because, you know, we're pretty financially stable. It'd be the quickest and easiest way to do it, you know, and then it's done. We don't have to worry about it after they pass. It's in our name already.
1: I imagine they have other assets in their estate outside of this house, right? There's other accounts?
22: Just bank accounts, and we're not too concerned about that. They can, you know, do what they will with that. I think it's just a little bit easier with the home to go ahead and get it in our name. That way, you know, when they pass, we don't have to go through lawyers and courts.
23: Yeah. I want to say, though, from a capital gains standpoint.
1: Yeah, here's the big issue.
23: You don't get a step-up basis, right?
1: Yeah, if they deed it to you while they're alive, it's one of the worst things you can do financially because it's considered a gift, not inheritance. And so the original cost basis would carry over. So if they paid $100,000 for this house and it's now worth $500,000, when you go to sell that house, you're going to owe on the difference.
23: You got to pay taxes on the $400,000.
1: But if they just pass away, you inherit the house, then you get a step up in basis, meaning it's fair market value at the time of their death.
23: So it starts at $500,000. So if it goes up $100,000 over 5 years or whatever, right? Then you sell it, you only have to pay taxes on that $100,000.
1: So basically, you could sell it without any taxes if you inherit it within, let's say, 6 months after they pass. But if you get it deeded over to you, you're going to carry over what they paid for it,
23: yeah,
1: as a basis.
23: And I would say even if you plan on keeping it, Lisa, you're going to have to pay those taxes over decades that they've owned this home.
22: Right. So would it make a difference if we got an appraisal right afterwards?
23: It doesn't matter, because if they deed it to you while they're alive, it's considered a gift. It's not an inheritance. So, no, the cheapest, smartest way to do this is that they create a will and the home goes to you all when they pass.
22: Even with the mortgage still?
23: Yes.
22: Like if they haven't paid off the home.
1: Regardless if you pay off the mortgage or not,
23: yeah,
1: the best
23: the value
1: way to do
23: of
1: this
23: the
1: is
23: home.
1: To inherit it.
23: It's the value of the home. So you'd rather have a value of $500,000 sitting with you after they've passed, as an example, than having a $500,000 asset, but it's really appraised at $100,000. So when it sells, you're paying taxes on $400,000 that you could have just avoided by not deeding it to you. And a will is pretty simple, Lisa. I mean, you may go through a little bit of probate and stuff, but it's not very complicated. You can go to Mama Bear Legal Forms, mamabearlegal.com, and create a state-specific will for them. And if it's a very simple estate and it's a primary home, a residence, some bank accounts like what you're saying, it's really not difficult at all. You guys are choosing the more difficult route.
1: And in some states, I'm not sure what North Carolina law is, but if you can set up a transfer on death for that house, then it'll avoid probate. And same thing for any bank accounts.
23: There you go.
1: A bank account would be payable on death, POD. If you can set that up on the bank accounts, it avoids probate. And if there's anything that has a beneficiary designation, like life insurance or a retirement account, all of that can also avoid probate. So there's a lot of things you can do to keep it simple, but you still definitely need a will. And a simple online will that's state-specific will do the job. And we have a great partner with Mama Bear Legal Forms where you can do that very cheaply, less than a couple $100, and it's over. I did it in less than 15 minutes for my own parents just a couple weeks ago.
22: Yeah, no, I did. I used it with my daughter when she went off to college.
1: Good. So what's left on the mortgage?
22: That's interesting. About 50 grand.
1: And what's the house worth?
22: It's interesting. Probably about 200. I think they bought the house at about 140, 150.
1: Okay, so it hasn't appreciated
22: much.
23: Okay, that's fair.
22: A significant amount.
1: And why?
22: That's the reason why. Like, we talked to a couple of lawyers and CPAs, and they seem to think this was the best route. And we're not sure.
1: Well, are they not doing well financially? Are they struggling? Is that why you're looking to pay it off?
22: Well, it's not bad. They're old. They're just living off Social Security. This is just a burden that we were willing to take on, my husband and I. It wouldn't make a significant impact on us financially, so we thought this would just be quick and easy.
1: So you guys have an extra 50 grand cash laying around that you could set to this?
22: We do.
1: Oh.
23: Yeah,
1: nice.
23: Then I would, Lisa. I'd just pay it off, but I wouldn't worry about it being deeded over. I would just create the will that upon their passing, you all get the house.
22: Gotcha.
1: And then look into that TOD, that transfer on death.
22: Okay.
1: That's the simplest way to do it with the least, because here's the deal. I don't know how much you love paying taxes. I want to pay as little as I can legally. And so this is a good way to not have your parents' hard-earned money and their assets getting taxed to oblivion by the government because you just made one wrong move.
23: Yeah, how old are they?
22: They're about 75, 80 years old.
23: Okay, great. And so, will they be living in this home?
22: Probably. I mean, we don't have any plans on doing anything with it if they're out of it.
23: Sure. Yeah, so, I mean, that could be another 10 years of it appreciating, right?
22: Right.
23: So, yeah, that's how I would do it.
1: I still wouldn't have it deeded over to you while they're alive. But if you want to pay it off to be nice, because I think the house is going to go to you either way, it sounds like.
22: Right, and you're absolutely right. We'd like to avoid the least amount of taxes possible.
1: Yeah, but if you didn't pay 50 grand to pay off their mortgage, would this house still be inherited by you?
22: Well, here's the concern. There's other parts to it. There's multiple siblings that my parents just doesn't feel comfortable.
1: Oh. Do the siblings know about this arrangement?
22: Yes.
1: So they know.
23: So you feel a little bit more justified in the scenario if you're like, well, we've paid it off, so
1: like we're the ones who paid it off,
23: it helps. Yeah,
1: so
23: we kind of have like skin in the game in this asset of mom and dad's. Okay,
1: Oh, boy. That adds a whole other layer
23: of
1: tension.
23: Yeah, for sure. But also, it doesn't change the answer of what you would do from a will standpoint. But yes, that can... I can see how you're like, let us help it pay off the mortgage so that it creates less...
1: Sort of guarantee your spot in the will.
23: Like, well, that and like it looks better to the siblings when they don't get the house because Lisa can be like, well, we pay for it. So, you know. So, yeah, I get that, too. So,
1: have they had the conversation with the other siblings about what they will or will not get?
0: Oh, yeah, absolutely.
1: Okay, good. That's where the will is the most important because it just lays it out clearly, and then it's their job to tell everybody who's involved in the will what's going to happen. It should not be a surprise after they pass, and they're like, what? Lisa's getting the house and all? Mm-hmm. And now they're mad at you. It destroys the relationships, which it doesn't sound like there's a lot of function here, mostly dysfunction. But please do this the right way.
23: Welcome to families, though, you know?
1: Welcome to families. You don't get to choose which ones are functional.

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4: 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Throws the ball, fades. Deep corner, caught. 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
5: 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Layup is up and in. 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
6: 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The 2-2 pitch. Swing and a miss. He strikes out the side with the bases loaded.
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7: 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Lekkonen. Near side McKinnon. One-timer. He scores. Nathan McKinnon, 40 goals on the season. His 13th multi-goal game of the year. That's the most in team history.
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8: 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He's in the end zone for a touchdown.
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9: Football season is here. 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
10: Shotgun snap, Bo to the end zone. Ball is caught. That is a great catch by Cortland Sutton. Denver touchdown.
9: Can the defense continue to dominate?
11: But because it's defense and nationally we hate defense because fans hate defense, we are saying, oh, it's not sustainable. You can't do that. Well, for 2 years in a row, you're talking about one of the elite defenses in the NFL. So don't tell me it's not sustainable. Because it sure seems like it right now.
9: Will this be a breakthrough year for Bo Nix?
12: 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I think it's going to be a breakout year for Bo Nix.
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10: 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Lock with the interception. Down the east sideline he goes, and the Broncos have it at their own 40.
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0: Ramsey is taking over an entire cruise ship. We're heading back out to the open seas. 7 nights in the Western Caribbean, Bahamas, Jamaica, Grand Cayman, Cozumel for the Live Like No One Else cruise, March 14th through the 21st, 2027. And this is a full cruise takeover. It is only Ramsey fans and us personalities on the boat, and it was such a blast last year when we did this, and so we're doing it again.
13: So fun. I mean, honestly, and it's a nice ship.
0: Very nice.
13: Beautiful.
0: Now, you've been on a lot of cruises. This was like my first cruise as an adult, so I had no clue what to expect.
13: Okay, what'd you think?
0: I was blown away.
13: Yes.
0: And it's so nice. You don't have to think about, well, how much does that cost? You sort of just
13: show
0: up.
13: It's all there together, yes.
0: And it's there. It's like you prepaid. You did it with cash.
13: I will say the Ramseys, growing up, they were cruise people. I feel like you're either a cruise person or you're not. And all the memories we made as a family on cruises, they're so fun. And this is a nice ship, because we've been on like big ones, really small, all the different types. This is the perfect size.
0: Happy medium.
13: Yes. And all the content. I mean, it's us. We're all hanging out. All the Ramsey personalities, a little Smart Money happy hour.
0: That's right. We do live tapings of your favorite Ramsey shows on there. World's largest debt-free scream. New wealth building teachings, new content from all of his personalities, which weirdly people want more of. I was like, I thought we were here to have a good time. And they're like, no, tell us more about Roth IRAs.
13: Oh my gosh, every session we did was like,
0: we do a ton of Q&As.
13: Y'all can vacation. You guys can hang out, but everyone wanted to learn. It was a great thing.
0: It was fun. So if you're baby step 4 and up, meaning you're debt free with the emergency fund, mark the moment, celebrate, live a little. Look, have something to look forward to in the budget. So secure your cabin. They are moving fast. You can go to RamseySolutions.com/events or click the link in the show notes. All right, Molly is in Oklahoma City. Up next, what's going on, Molly?
14: Hi, thank you for taking my call. My husband and I are expecting our first baby this January.
13: Oh, congratulations.
14: Thank you. I would like to stay home for the first 1 to 2 years. But we would be losing about $500 to $600 a month. We have $10,000 in checking, $130,000 invested, and then our current take home is $5,800. But if I quit, it would drop to $4,300. I was just seeing if it would be okay in our situation if I stayed home. My husband makes quarterly commission, which would make up for the shortfall, but we wouldn't be saving any money probably for 2 years.
13: So can you live off of $4,300 a month?
14: No, because we do, our biggest expense is our house. That's our only debt. And then we do tithe off of our gross amount and then insurance.
13: So how much will you be, what's your deficit each month if you just went to his income?
14: $500 to $600 short a month.
13: Okay.
14: But since we have like $130,000 invested, like, is it okay to, you know, since it's such a short season, pull from that or use his commission check to make up for it?
13: He could use the commission check for sure. I mean, he could just add that as income. Is your investments retirement? Is it like in 401ks and Roth IRAs, or is it in just index funds, mutual funds? Where is it?
14: So $100,000 is in stocks, and then the rest is in retirement and 401k.
13: Okay.
14: We only have $10,000 in checking, but we'll throw everything else to that from now on.
13: Do you guys have consumer debt?
14: I don't. Our only debt is our house.
13: Okay, so no credit card debt, student loans, car loans, nothing like that.
0: What's
13: okay.
0: the mortgage okay. payment every month?
14: It'll bump up to $2,000. Dollars next month.
0: Because of insurance or property taxes?
14: Property taxes.
0: Got it. Okay. So that is a little less than half of your take-home pay. That's the scarier part, is that this is just a big part of your financial world.
14: Yeah.
13: Yeah, so you may not be able to afford to stay in the home and not work.
14: Even with, like, that much saved up?
13: Because your current income, you guys can't support your lifestyle.
0: Even with you working full time, it's still about a third of your take home pay. And we recommend 25% of your after tax monthly income going to mortgage. Anything above that makes it really hard to then save for college, pay extra on the mortgage, save up for vacation.
13: You'll have no wiggle room at all in the budget.
14: Yeah.
13: So that's probably where I would be. Now, 2 years is a quick timeline, but
0: yeah. Now, if you want to sell off your non-retirement stocks, you said it was 30 grand?
13: No, 100 grand.
0: Well, 100 you said is retirement?
13: No, 100 in stocks.
0: Is that in single stocks?
14: I'm not sure, actually.
0: Okay.
14: I just know it's invested in stocks, and my husband kind of did all that.
13: Yeah.
0: What was the purpose of that investing?
14: Well, we really I've saved my whole life. I just have always had, like, this huge chunk just sitting in my checking, not doing anything, so we just moved all of that to stocks, because without the baby and me working, we save about $1,500 a month. We live very frugal.
13: Yeah.
14: So
13: yeah. Yeah, I mean, you absolutely could pull some of that money and say, hey, we're going to use $500 a month. But that I don't want that to be your long-term mindset, Molly, because I think what can be hard is once you hold that baby in your home, you know, there's always a chance, which is beautiful and wonderful, that you're like, I don't want to go back to work. Nothing in me wants to go back to work, right? And when you're used to kind of taking this funnel and it's dripping out, eventually that runs out. And so the goal is to right size lifestyle and income so that you don't have to touch those investments. So if you guys did for a little bit, I wouldn't be mad about it by any means, but you definitely have to justify the choices you guys have made in order for you to stay at home. And sometimes we can't have it all. Do you know what I mean?
14: Right.
0: That might mean you change where you live long term.
13: Yeah.
0: So that we can lower the mortgage.
13: And, you know, and even, I don't know, George, I mean, even in, you know, you market 2 years, which would be what? So the baby will come in 27, 28, but like the January of 29 is the marker of either, hey, if his income hasn't come up and she wants to stay home, we have to move at that point because we can't sustain this long term. You guys will just have to have a pretty like solid stake in the ground before that, because we just see it enough that people save and they start to live off that savings, and eventually that savings
0: runs out, goes away, and then it goes to credit cards,
13: and then it's like, oh my gosh, we got pregnant again, and in 18 months we have baby number two, we got to upgrade the car, well let's dip into like, right, like it just starts to kind of snowball if you're not used to living below what you're making from an income perspective.
0: Yeah.
13: At this age, especially, right, as a young adult.
0: Yeah, that's a hard decision. Wishing you guys the best.
13: I know,
0: you
13: but have good luck. Buffer. And yes, that's exciting, nice. Though, about the baby.
0: All right, let's go to Ashley in Bloomington, Indiana. What's going on, Ashley?
15: Hey, guys. How are you?
0: Doing well. What's your question?
15: I'm calling because my child support is about to go down $488 a month because my ex-husband got a lower-income job. And I'm on baby step number one for like the third time. And I have cut subscriptions. And I'm really trying to hone in on what else I can do besides getting another job, because I have three children. Two of them are disabled. Mm-hmm. And it's really hard to find someone to watch the children. And part of that cost of having disabled children is that they go to therapy full time. And I work from home, so I have to take them to therapy in the morning, come back home, work, take my oldest daughter to work because she doesn't drive because she has her own mental health issues that don't allow that. And then I work out my car for 3 hours about a day. Then I go pick up the kids and go back home.
0: What's the gap you need to cover in your budget?
15: Well, I would like at least $500 to $700.
0: Okay, so if you can make an extra $700 between cutting expenses and increasing income, that would do it.
15: Right.
0: Okay.
15: But I can't increase my income because
13: you're already maxed out.
15: The insurance the kids are on.
0: If that's the case, then what you're doing right now, you need to get that core income up. So if you're making $20 an hour, we need to get to $25 an hour.
15: Well, I can't make any more money, though, because my kids are on Medicaid, and if I make any more money, then they'll get kicked off Medicaid.
0: This is a rock and a hard place situation. So you're either to choose, we need to figure out how to make this work if we're going to stay on Medicaid, or I need to make enough that we can get out of the system entirely to make this sustainable. But either way, there's going to be sacrifice, Ashley.

0: Hey guys, Dave Ramsey here. You've heard me talking in your ear for years on your drive to work, around the house, wherever you listen, but there's something different about actually getting together. So we created the Live Like No One Else Cruise. 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And we're not just showing up and doing speeches. 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Well, this is one place where we're actually going to get to do it together. And what makes this thing so much fun for me, it's one heck of a week. We set sail March 14th through the 21st, 2027. 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
1: I'm Channel 2 Pinpoint Weather meteorologist Alden German. Overnight Tuesday, we'll have mostly cloudy skies. Winds will also decrease, lows around 50. Warmer for Wednesday, highs in the middle 80s, but back to the 70s Thursday with rain.
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12: Shotgun snap, Bo to the end zone. Ball is caught. That is a great catch by Cortland Sutton. Denver touchdown.
11: Can the defense continue to dominate?
13: But because it's defense, and nationally we hate defense because fans hate defense, we are saying, oh, it's not sustainable. You can't do that. Well, for 2 years in a row, you're talking about one of the elite defenses in the NFL. So don't tell me it's not sustainable, because it sure seems like it right now.
11: Will this be a breakthrough year for Bo Nix?
14: I think the key to this Denver Broncos offense and that next step for Bo Nix and the Denver Broncos is Jaylen Waddle. I think it's going to be a breakout year for Bo Nix.
11: Will the Broncos make it to the playoffs again?
12: Allen pumps once, loads it up, home run ball down the middle of the field. Ball's intercepted. P.J. Locke with the interception. Down the east sideline he goes, and the Broncos have it at their own 40.
11: Broncos games and talk are on Northern Colorado's Voice, 103.1 and 1310, KFKA.
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16: If you're enjoying the show, you're finding value in the conversations today, pass it along. Share the show with someone that you know, someone you love. It's one of the biggest ways you can help us grow. It's one of the best marketing engines we have, is just you guys hitting the share button or word of mouth, telling people along the way, playing it in the background, creating some curiosity. All of that helps. So thank you for doing that. Stacy is in Springfield, Missouri, up next. What's going on, Stacy?
17: Hi, Dave. Thank you for taking my call.
16: I would love to be Dave. I appreciate that.
17: I am so sorry.
16: No, it's okay. I don't get it a lot, but when I do, it's an honor.
18: That's the George's biggest compliment.
17: That's okay. I am so sorry.
16: People do think Dave is my dad, which is hilarious. I'm like, no, not Rachel's brother.
17: Oh, is this John?
16: I'm George, and I got Rachel next to me here. Who is Dave's daughter?
17: Oh, okay.
16: So you do have, like, Ramsey DNA at the desk today.
17: Okay. Well, that's good.
16: We got you.
17: My question is, my mom is 75, and she has given pretty much all her money away to my siblings. And she is almost basically, she's past bankrupt. She's in the hole.
16: Oh, gosh. So she didn't have money to give.
17: She had thousands of dollars to give, and she gave them, and then she went in debt to take care of them.
16: So my
17: question, so I now sit down every month with her and go over her budget. We've created a budget, we have mapped everything out, and I'm just curious if she needs to go back and start the baby steps, and that's going to be the way that we get her out of debt. She's really making a lot of headway. And my other question is, she has a trust that is her beneficiary, and should we initiate a hotchpot clause on it, because she's treating what my siblings have already received as inheritance?
18: So this is Rachel, by the way, Stacy. So what she's given to your siblings is going to count against their inheritance, basically.
17: Yes.
18: But what does she have left? Because you said she has no more money. Is it her home? What assets does she have?
17: She does have her home. She still owes on it.
18: How much is it worth if you sold it?
17: If she sold it, it would probably be worth $200,000.
18: Okay, and how much does she owe on it?
17: $75,000.
18: Okay. What else? What else assets does she have to her name? Any account, any investments,
17: she
18: retirement,
17: has,
18: anything?
17: She does have good retirement. She has a $30,000 annuity that she found that hadn't been liquidated.
18: $30,000, okay.
17: Yes. She has good retirement. My dad is deceased. And she still receives part of his retirement and his military retirement.
18: Okay. How much is that per month?
17: $6,300.
18: Okay. Gotcha. But really, she has $125,000 of equity and $30,000.
17: Yes.
18: Okay.
17: Yes.
18: In this. Okay.
16: That's her net worth.
18: That's it, per se,
16: okay. Without adding in all the debt.
17: Right.
16: So how much debt does she have?
17: Hang on. I've got that total right here. She has $145,000 in debt.
16: on just consumer debt?
17: Yes, a lot of it is consumer debt. She let my brother use her credit card, two different credit cards that they maxed out. She took out a loan to remodel my brother's kitchen. She took out, and because she liquidated a lot of her investments, she is deep in debt due to her taxes.
16: Is she of sound mind?
17: She is, yes.
18: How much is she owing taxes?
17: She owes about $23,000.
18: Mm. Okay.
17: Yeah, she about cried at the tax office.
18: Yeah, I bet.
17: It was very sad. I took her in, and it was so sad.
18: Yeah.
16: So how can we help today? Because I can't solve years of family dysfunction in a call. I wish I could. But what can we specifically try to help with?
17: I've been working on it all my life. Okay.
18: Well, she's not going to have anything.
17: Right.
18: Sorry.
17: I'm sorry.
18: I did not mean to interrupt you. You keep going.
16: She's externally processing.
17: No, so, I mean, like, right now, as it is, I mean, my mom does very little, and she does understand that she did do a lot of this, and so she lives off of what is left after she pays these debts, which is very minimal.
18: Mm-hmm.
17: But my concern is, do I need to just start with the smallest amount and start knocking that down? She's got one very close to being paid off. One credit card is just about done.
18: Yeah, I mean, I would pause everything, Stacey, and focus on the IRS debt, because they could put a lien on your home. I mean, yeah, I wouldn't mess with that. So I would move that to the front. And so how much does she have left after she pays minimum payments to stay current on everything? And after she pays her bills, like her mortgage and lights and everything, do you know how much margin is left that she can throw extra at this tax bill a month?
17: She pays extra. Oh, well, she pays a little extra on every bill every month.
18: Okay, so I would not do that. I would take her down to all minimum payments.
17: Okay.
18: So do all
17: and
18: minimum payments.
17: And then
18: anything extra after those minimum payments, I would throw at this tax bill.
16: Is she on a payment plan with the IRS?
17: Yes.
16: Okay.
18: So out of the 6,300, do you know ballpark what extra she has per month to throw at this? Like 3,000 or 2,000?
17: No, I would have to break down her minimum payments.
18: Yeah.
17: Because she wants to get out of debt, so she's been adding extra to each one.
18: Right.
17: But if I came down to it, I would say she probably has somewhere around $1,000 or so. I don't know. Like, when it comes down to it, after she pays everything, she has like $200.
18: Okay. Okay.
17: So, but if we go down to the minimums, I think,
18: Maybe $1,000, but that would be 2 years to pay off this tax bill, is basically, if you put everything to that.
17: Well, she's paying $1,000 to state, or $1,200 to state, and $1,200 to federal, and $500 to state.
16: For the tax payments?
17: Yes.
16: Okay. Wow. Well, are you the only sibling helping right now with her situation?
17: Yes. I have an older sibling who kind of helps, but she just moved back in with my mom, so I don't know that that's going to be help.
18: I mean, this is probably dysfunctional, Stacey, but did you go to your brother?
17: Is.
18: Well, no. Did you go to your brother and say, hey, pay mom back? She's $145,000 in debt because of your kitchen renovation.
17: Yeah. I have talked to both my siblings, and I have tried to have family meetings where we can sit down and go over, you know, this. And I plan to still have one of those.
18: But they're
17: so
18: not budgeting.
17: They understand. There's no way he can afford to pay it off.
18: Yeah, yeah.
16: Well, the biggest thing is to stop the bleeding. Have you convinced your mom no more giving the kids anything?
17: Yes.
16: Close the credit
17: cards.
16: Absolutely. Have the credit cards been closed?
17: They are.
16: Have you frozen her credit?
17: No.
16: I would do that with all three bureaus, because I don't trust these siblings as far as I can throw them. Truthfully.
17: Okay.
16: So I would freeze her credit, because this is bordering on elder abuse.
17: Well, and that is what I have told them.
16: And there's elder abuse. There's elder law attorneys that you can contact to see what your options are. But this is such a bad situation where they've leached off of your mom knowingly.
18: And the mom, and to her,
16: she let it happen.
18: She let it happen. And she's reaping the consequences, which is really sad at this stage.
16: Just know there is no inheritance that will be going around.
18: Yeah,
16: you'll be lucky if her estate can pay the debts.
18: I would almost just cash out the $30,000 and take care of the IRS to get them off your back. You'll have $7,000 left, and you just kind of start throwing at that smallest credit card. Because she can live off the $6,300 that's coming in. But, man, that's tough. I don't know. That's... Yeah, but I think I'd get the IRS out.
16: Yeah, that would be A1. And A2 is making sure that none of these kids get another dime and she doesn't let that happen.

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12: Our scripture of the day, John 8:12. Jesus said, "I am the light of the world. Whoever follows me will never walk in darkness, but will have the light of the world." Martin Luther King said, "You don't have to see the whole staircase, just take the first step." All right, let's go out to Morgan in Tampa up next. What's going on, Morgan?
13: Hi, how are you guys?
12: We're doing great. How can we help?
13: Good to hear it. So my question is, how do I navigate a super large amount of debt with also keeping up with my expenses, my mom and my late father's expenses as a 3 months after graduation full-time employee?
12: Wow, that is a lot going on.
14: Yeah.
12: Okay, so tell us about why you're covering your parents' expenses.
13: So my mom, she's disabled and she can't work from like past like 15 years, and a close family friend was helping before I was. And then while I've been in school, I've just taken out a large sum of debt to come to help with those coverages for my mom. And then my late father, I'm covering his expenses that he's left behind. Everything was unexpected. And he has an apartment I'm trying to sell. It just is been stuck for like a year on the market. And so that would help a pretty good amount. But it's stagnant.
12: Wow. What other expenses are you covering for him?
13: So he has, my family's from Romania and he has a property over there to cover, which is pretty low. It's like property taxes, his, apartment here in the States and, oh gosh, just a bunch of hidden fees, like lawyer fees. He was in collections. There's all kinds of fees.
3: And he's passed away. Is that what you said? Your late father?
13: Yeah, that's correct. So these are charges that I've just stuck versus okay. some that have just been wiped away.
3: Well, debt at death usually goes against the person's estate. So have you contacted a lawyer or anything to get this settled out? Because
12: I don't want you paying debts that you don't have to pay.
3: Yeah. You don't owe those. His estate will. So you do need to sell these properties. And even if the one in Romania is low, I probably would still sell it because you can't afford to keep all of this right now.
13: Definitely.
3: So if you liquidate the property in Romania, and if you like lowballed offer just to get this condo out of here, what would you walk away with? Do you know?
13: I've been working with the realtor and we've been going down and down on the prices. And I feel like my offer is pretty low. It's in a nice area. The problem is I have two step siblings that it would have to be split amongst us. And the amount of loans that I've had to take out, student loans, I should mention, it's like $120,000 at like 17% interest rate. I haven't reconsolidated anything, so it's super large. And a lot of that comes from me trying to keep up with my mom and his expenses. So if I don't sell this apartment at like what it's worth, then I'm not even covering how many loans I had to take out to

0: and then I could help cover everything. I didn't think that I was going to be in such a big hole. And also, when I was in school taking these loans out to cover my expenses too, I didn't, it just didn't dawn on me what 17% interest would do to that. And I also didn't understand that it was incurring while I was in school. I thought it would start 6-7 months after
1: loans?
0: I graduate. The majority is private, and then there's like some federal too.
1: Okay.
2: Well, a little bit of homework. You can go to yrefi.com/Ramsey. That's our partner to help refinance these private student loans that are crushing you, and they can likely get you much better terms. So that's one thing you can do to get a little breathing room. But the overall thing is you can't keep covering everybody's expenses as much as you want to. So mom is going to have to figure it out. Is she on disability? What is her income sources right now?
0: Disability. That's it.
2: And how much is
0: and
2: that?
0: Me. $800 a month.
2: That's it. Is there any survivor benefits from your late father?
0: No, they weren't together at the time, so it didn't apply.
2: And she's living with you?
1: What kind of disability does she have?
0: More like I'm living with her, and she's got a bunch of things. She broke her back like 10 years ago at a nursing home, lupus, fibromyalgia, just like bone pain, that kind of thing. And I'm living with her, covering her expenses. And she's also a huge hoarder, which I've tried to mitigate her spending. But yeah.
2: Well, I think mitigate, we need a stronger word. I think we need to remove her ability to spend if you're the one covering her expenses.
1: Yeah, you have to take over. It's almost like a parental.
2: Yeah, you're in charge of this business now. And you need to make
1: wise decisions.
2: She doesn't
1: get any access to anything.
2: You're making sure her basic needs are covered, and that's it.
0: Yeah, that's what I've been trying. It's
1: are you working, Morgan?
0: Harder. Yeah, I have a full-time job.
1: How much do you make?
0: 72 after taxes.
1: 72 after taxes, okay.
0: And that's with working overtime, which hopefully I can keep.
2: How much debt do you have total?
0: So 193, and then if I take on my mom's house, which like the mortgage and stuff, it'd be like
1: you don't want to
0: 300.
1: No. Don't take on her house. Don't.
2: You're going to go into a vortex of debt.
1: Yeah, and it's not probably in a great state, a state of like cleanliness.
0: No,
1: like,
0: it's not.
1: Yeah.
0: It's
1: okay.
0: Not.
1: So don't. Okay. So. Okay. So because we have a few minutes, here's what I would do, Morgan. I would probably move out of your mom's home. And I would go rent an apartment somewhere. I want you to have a you have to set up stability for yourself because everything around you is not stable. Your mom has $800 a month coming in. I think you need to kind of figure out, okay, what's the minimum that she needs to survive? Not her spending habits or anything. What does she need for her mortgage to be paid so she doesn't get foreclosed on? And reasonable food budget and all of it. And I would manage that on the side. And help her there. And then with your income, I would get this apartment sold. I would get I wouldn't take a loss, but even if it's like you only make 30 grand or something off of it, you need to simplify all of this pretty quickly. And out of that, then you're going to have to work your way. Yeah. Out of this debt. And it's going to be a journey for sure. But I think you've done really amazing things, Morgan. I think you've tried to be the hero for so many people. And I think you kind of have to take the cape off and say, I don't have the ability financially to carry all this, because you don't at all.
2: What this is going to turn into is just you going to more and more debt. Then you're unable to cover your own expenses.
1: That's right.
2: Let alone someone else's.
1: You have to stay afloat yourself before you can help people.
2: What's the other 73 in debt? You said you had 120 in the student loans at 17%. What's the other 73?
0: Car, the rest of the student loans that are federal, my car, credit cards. Yeah, that's a big one.
2: Okay. What's left on the car loan?
0: $8,000, okay. And then 15 grand in credit cards.
2: Are you still using the credit cards?
0: Yeah, I am.
2: I would make a pact with yourself that you are done turning to debt to solve these problems, because it's not solving anything, even though if it's temporarily putting a Band-Aid on it for a couple of days, and then it's 26% APR, and you're not going to be able to climb out of that. The balances are going to balloon on all of this, the student loans, the credit cards. So at 193, you're going to look up 6 months from now, it's going to be 220 while you're still taking on more debt. So you've got to decide, I'm done.

0: with debt. I'm done covering everyone's expenses. At some point, adults need to figure this out for themselves. And you can help your mom as much as you're able to and get the step-siblings involved, but please stop trying to carry this on your own.
1: Yeah, hold on the line, Morgan, and Christian will pick up, and we'll give you Financial Peace University. 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
0: That puts this hour of The Ramsey Show in the books. Remember, there's ultimately only one way to financial peace, and that's to walk daily with the Prince of Peace, Christ Jesus.
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1: Hey guys, Rachel Cruz here. 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
5: Just heads up, there's a helicopter down over there.
4: ATC.net capturing responders after a news helicopter crash killing at least three people near the scene of an earlier fatal bus crash in Los Angeles. A federal judge reaffirmed Tuesday the only way President Trump's name is going to be added to the Kennedy Center's an act of Congress. And a short time later, the board overseeing the famed Performing Arts Institution voted to shut down for renovations. This abrupt announcement over the center's PA system. And then President Trump dropped the hammer and put a halt to the whole reno. In a surprise move Tuesday afternoon, Congressman Thomas Massey introduced articles of impeachment against Defense Secretary Pete Hegseth. Massey accusing Hegseth of waging an illegal war with Iran since congressional approval was not granted, ignoring the 60-day resolution, and for the illegal capture of a foreign leader, Venezuela's Nicolas Maduro. This is ABC News.
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8: I'm Channel 2 Pinpoint Weather meteorologist Alden German. Overnight Tuesday, we'll have mostly cloudy skies. Winds will also decrease, lows around 50. Warmer for Wednesday, highs in the middle 80s, but back to the 70s Thursday with rain.
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12: Shotgun snap, bow to the end zone. Ball is caught. That is a great catch by Cortland Sutton. Denver touchdown.
11: Can the defense continue to dominate?
13: But because it's defense, and nationally we hate defense because fans hate defense, we are saying, oh, it's not sustainable. You can't do that. Well, for 2 years in a row, you're talking about one of the elite defenses in the NFL, so don't tell me it's not sustainable, because it sure seems like it right now.
11: Will this be a breakthrough year for Bo Nix?
14: I think the key to this Denver Broncos offense and that next step for Bo Nix and the Denver Broncos is Jalen Waddle. I think it's going to be a breakout year for Bo Nix.
11: Will the Broncos make it to the playoffs again?
12: Allen pumps once, loads it up, home run ball down the middle of the field. Ball's intercepted. P.J. Locke with the interception. Down the east sideline he goes, and the Broncos have it at their own 40.
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16: You're moving the needle the right direction when you have those days. Now, some days it might be better for the defense, not as good for the offense, or vice versa.
15: Or this.
17: The end goal is to win baseball games, and it's not to feel good by coming close. 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

0: Welcome to it, Tedsy. Thank you for letting me be of service to you on the radio program that is first and foremost unabashed about calling itself a radio program. I don't understand people in my industry like, no, we are a synergy of, I don't know, it's amplitude or frequency modulation, and we've been doing it since the 30s, so why are we, I just don't get it, why longevity is considered a bad thing. Oh, we have content, we just call it news. Again, why did we have to rebrand it as news? Unless it's because the Marxists want us to pretend it's something it isn't. It's not news, it's content. Okay, does that mean I can't sue you if you lie about me?
1: Yeah, basically, it means, you know, I was sure.
0: And don't kid yourself, that's why some of it is called content. Content is not nearly as litigatable as news might be, but truthiness off to the side for this Tedsy morning. 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Yeah, I know this is usually a trope reserved for the rock and roll radio shows, but I mean, they were out late last night, so it's just you and me. We're the ones who are up here this early, our friends at Live Nation and Night Castle, making sure that we can help celebrate 30 years of the Trans-Siberian Orchestra where you are. You don't have to come to where I am. I'll give you tickets to where you are. 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Plenty to get into, socialism, polling. And a proof to a truism in Washington, D.C., the most dangerous place in Washington is not down where the drug gangs are or anything like that. It's in between a senator and a TV camera. The most amazing, I mean, it's like ripped right from Bloom County. Or who was the guy who did Senator Claghorn? I say, look at me when I'm talking to you. We're going to fix air travel into Washington, D.C. We're going to fix it, I tell you. I say, look at me when I'm talking to you, boy. So we got all of that coming up for you this morning. But first, our first things. Senator Bill Cassidy, the outgoing senator from Louisiana, is urging Congress to tackle something called Social Security. He said rising health care costs also need to be tackled before it becomes out of hand. He pointed to a 2026 Social Security trustees report that came out 2 months ago, which found the program's retirement trust would become insolvent in 2032. Meanwhile, the rest of Congress was busy voting to end the war in Iran again. For the third time, the House voted, a few more Republicans joining Hakeem Jeffries' team. 220 to 204 was the final, approving a war powers resolution that would stop President Trump's ability to continue military action without congressional approval. Senator Ted Cruz held an event outside the Capitol building to introduce the Protect College Athletics Act, which I guess is more important for the U.S. Senate to pass than the Save America Act. Vice President J.D. Vance said the conflict in Iran is going to enter, quote, a much different phase in the next several months as the administration shifts its focus towards preventing Tehran from rebuilding its military capabilities. Congressman Thomas Massie of Kentucky introduced 8 articles of impeachment Tuesday against War Secretary Pete Hegseth, accusing him of helping to carry out an unauthorized war. FBI Director Kash Patel was grilled during a Senate Judiciary Committee hearing over policy changes that allow some applicants who have engaged in prostitution and other sexual acts to be considered for employment. Relatives and friends of 67 people who died last year when an American Airlines jet and an Army helicopter collided over the Potomac River on approach to Dulles Airport joined with Senators Mark Warner and Tim Kaine to demand the National Transportation Safety Board do more Senators Kaine and Warner introduced the DCA Air Safety Act, which caps the number of flights that would be permitted to fly into Reagan National Airport each hour. The NTSB's final report does not list volume of air traffic as a cause of the January 29th air traffic crash. The head of the FAA did say the first phase of a plan to modernize air traffic control could cost $12.5 billion just for phase one. Bedford told the congressional leaders as he gave testimony, and the Kennedy board voted Tuesday to close. Those are our first things so far this morning. JCSGold.com is one of our great supporters, and, you know, it's almost a stereotype that talk radio shows have gold and silver companies supporting them. But in this case, this is a family business. No ups, no extras. 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You can see gold and silver both had a bounce back yesterday. Gold trading at $43.32.13. Silver at $64.53 right now. But I really suggest you call them after 10 Eastern at 434-979-COIN to talk to them about where you are in your gold and silver investment journey. Maybe you've just gotten tired of hearing the radio ads and you want to find out more from a family that's not there working on quotas or trying to up.
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5: 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Bow in the pocket. Hit as he throws. Throws the ball. Fades. Deep corner. Caught. Touchdown. Marvin Mims.
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6: 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Great pass. Layup is up and in. Christian Brown. Monster triple-double for Jokic.
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7: 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The 2-2 pitch. Swing and a miss. He strikes out the side with the bases loaded.
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8: 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Lekkonen. Near side. McKinnon. One-timer. He scores. Nathan McKinnon, 40 goals on the season. His 13th multi-goal game of the year. That's the most in team history.
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11: As a football staff, we really have to focus on what we can control. 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
12: The risk of gusty showers and storms today will be isolated once again, mainly confined to the mountains and adjacent foothills with daytime heating, so they will be terrain driven. 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
0: Thank you for letting us be of service to you. Just what the doctor ordered. Bend over and relax for me for a moment as we celebrate Ted's Day. For those uninitiated, it has, well, outside of a metaphorical connection to Great Gonzo's, it's about understanding what God has gifted you to do. Figuring out that part out is the hard bit. That's why they give you like 18 years to figure it out. But you can do it anytime. As I've said before, every day is New Year's Day if you need a checkup from the neck up. When you need a reset, every day is New Year's Day. Maybe without the champagne. That depends on where you are. So you find out what it is God has gifted you to be doing for others on this planet. You do that. Others compensate you justly for it. And then you don't have to care what the keyboard warriors say about you. It's how we program this radio program. And if you are in a place where you don't know, let me know at 434-882-4217 so that we can... We can work on it. I mean, we're not going to do Tony Robbins here on you. We're not going to go all Tony Robbins and you know, well, the secret to getting good answers is asking good questions and stuff like that. But I've got some tips because I wasn't always that guy. I didn't always know what it was God had put me here to do. I thought I was just here to toss out beer company T-shirts with radio station logos on them and drink watered down beer at beach bars. Then I figured it out, and life changed a lot. I wish I knew where all the money I made back in those days were, but that's often the case when you figure out what God has gifted you to do. I want to get into this socialism poll. This Kennedy Center thing is funny because, you know, Trump tried to save the Kennedy Center, and the Kennedy Center board said, that's it. We're done. Close it up. It was a nice idea because government art is, you know, did the Italian government commission? I know there's arguments that the Medicis were technically the government, but no, they were just a rich family that wanted to paint the ceiling of a church and other things. So they got this Michael D'Angelo guy to. I know. It's actually a project. One of my classmates at Bayside High School presented as their final project was a depiction of Michael D'Angelo, and I'm quoting here, Michael D'Angelo painting the ceiling of the 16th Chapel. Yes, my high school. Let's see. People think education is bad today. Let me get to you at 434-882-4217. We haven't but really laid out the list of things we're going to touch today, so I don't know what's triggered you so early. Good morning. You're on the air with Joe first thing this morning. Who's this?
1: Hey, Joe, it's Clark.
0: Hey, good morning, Clark. How are you doing this early hour in Alabama?
1: Ah, well, it's close to nap time for me because I got started way too early. But anyway.
0: That's the Marine in you.
1: Yes. Let's do some pattern recognition for a minute, Joe.
0: Okie doke.
1: So, circa 1970.
0: All right.
1: We have to limit our rate of reproduction, or we're going to overpopulate the planet.
0: Yeah, Paul Ehrlich.
1: And we'll all starve.
0: Yeah. Paul Ehrlich's population bomb. That's right.
1: Yeah. Yes, yes. So we were fear-mongered into a position whereby we limited our own rate of reproduction. How's that worked out for us? Let's see. Oh, gosh. I guess now we have to have millions and millions of people come here because we don't have enough people. So
0: right.
1: We got to dilute our country there. Let's see. Number two.
0: Actually, can I insert before number two comes along? And we don't even know the outcome of this generation's zeal with eunuchhood, where they're, you know, more and more kids are being told just remove all the sexual parts from your body and you'll be happier. That we know from a fact that that hasn't happened. But you know, what is the demographic impact of creating an entire generation with a percentage of them dedicated to being a eunuch for the rest of their lives?
1: There you go. Now, let's see. The next thing to come down the pipe, I don't know. Let's see. We're going to have an ice age. We're going to burn up. We're going to have climate change. If we
0: flooding.
1: Don't limit our use of fossil fuels.
0: Right.
1: And now everybody's all in a tiz because we're paying way too much for fossil fuels. So we got fear-mongered into that position. How much does beef cost at the grocery store right now, Joe?
0: You're actually, honest to goodness, asking the wrong guy. Number one, I don't shop in my family,
1: and I
0: don't partake in that particular protein source anymore. So I do know it's pricey. I couldn't quote you a per pound rate.
1: Yeah, so if we don't limit our protein consumption through animal sources, greenhouse gases are going to destroy the planet. We got fear-mongered into that position.
0: Yeah.
1: Let's see. If we don't do what Anthony Fauci says, we're all going to die from COVID.
0: Right.
1: We got fear-mongered into that position.
0: Staying home, shuttering your business, going broke. Yeah.
1: So I figure probably Sunday night we're going to have Dan Ratherskovich and Morley Safer narrate The Terminator and tell us it's a documentary on AI destroying our society.
0: I posted something to my ex feed, JTITM Virginia. that my friend Chris Horner is a brilliant, you know, lawyer, jurist, but also he was there. He was working for Enron when GE and California Edison or whoever they were came into the office of Ken Lay and said, hey, we got an idea. We could sell more solar panels and wind turbines if, and then, you know, fun and frolic ensued. And he's been on the case of debunking all this stuff through multiple best-selling books like Politically Incorrect Guide to Global Warming, Power Grab, books like that. He reposted a piece, and I want to get into it this morning. It's on my list of things to touch, that AI is the new climate change.
1: Yes. Yes, and, you know, here's the thing. Ask me, do I trust AI? Do I trust our government having control of AI? No, I don't. But I don't trust the Chinese having control of it more.
0: You know why you don't trust it? Because people are flawed. So the more power people have over each other, the more bad things are going to happen.
1: No, absolute corruption on the way.
0: Yeah, you want to talk about the Mac Daddy of all pattern recognition. Hey, the light at the end of the tunnel appears to be an oncoming newscast, Clark, but I appreciate the pattern recognition this morning. Cash Patel will be on the phone and ask you to come to Quantico at some point again.
1: I'm waiting to be discovered.
0: All right. Talk to you later, my friend. 434-882-4217. You can also text message that line if you're crazy busy and you don't have time for the phone call on First Thing Today.
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5: I'm Channel 2 Pinpoint Weather meteorologist Alden German. Overnight Tuesday, we'll have mostly cloudy skies. Winds will also decrease, lows around 50. Warmer for Wednesday, highs in the middle 80s, but back to the 70s Thursday with rain.
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20: Shotgun snap, Bo to the end zone. Ball is caught. That is a great catch by Cortland Sutton. Denver touchdown.
19: Can the defense continue to dominate?
27: But because it's defense, and nationally we hate defense because fans hate defense, we are saying, oh, it's not sustainable. You can't do that. Well, for 2 years in a row, you're talking about one of the elite defenses in the NFL, so don't tell me it's not sustainable. Because it sure seems like it right now.
19: Will this be a breakthrough year for Bo Nix?
28: I think the key to this Denver Broncos offense and that next step for Bo Nix and the Denver Broncos is Jaylen Waddle. I think it's going to be a breakout year for Bo Nix.
19: Will the Broncos make it to the playoffs again?
20: Allen pumps once, loads it up, home run ball down the middle of the field. Ball's intercepted. P.J. Locke with the interception. Down the east sideline he goes, and the Broncos have it at their own 40.
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6: It will leave the lights on, Uncle Ted, on this Ted Steve morning. So what do you mean? What do you mean? What are you getting at there? And so Chris Horner, and I say this because, you know, who the hell am I? I'm just a guy who listens to people and gathers along, you know, as Dr. Clark calls it, pattern recognition. You just collect things and you wait for the discordance. And it's interesting, Dr. Clark took us all the way back to the population bomb, because much of our climate alarmism is still being driven by the devotees of Paul Ehrlich, like, you know, folks who survived Jonestown. I should survive that too. But for those, you know, it's like somebody who survived Jonestown still going out there trying to preach the gospel of Jim Jones. The population bomb said there's just finite resources and we can't make more and we're all going to die because we're just making excess consumers. I think some of the World Economic Forum geniuses call them excess eaters. But all we do is we get up, we push paper around, and we eat. And we consume, and then we throw out half our food because we buy more than we should, especially Americans. And I'm not saying there aren't some things to that, but government incursion into these kind of things has never worked out. As a matter of fact, it's generally the first step towards Marxism. Vaclav Klaus has a wonderful book called Blue Planet in Green Shackles. He had survived the Soviet occupation, Czechoslovakia, brotherly Czechoslovakia. And then upon its release from behind the Iron Curtain, saw the Green Agenda people descend and said, hold it, this is the same stuff the communists did to us. It's a wonderful book. Of course, a poll says that 30% of Americans don't have a disfavorable view of socialism, so we might be in trouble unless you get more people to listen to this program or share my podcasts at Spotify or iTunes or, you know, you choose, iHeart, you know, all the distribution, all the cool kids clubs. But share it, because the more people that get it, the more people will get it. So yesterday I reposted one of those folks I listen to for this kind of stuff is Chris Horner. Chris Horner was first introduced to me, oh gosh, almost 20 years ago. And I had no idea he lived in my hometown. He's a great author of books like Climate. So at that point, it was Politically Incorrect Guide to Global Warming. And I believe Power Grab had come out. Red Hot Lies was another one that came along the way. Now, with a group called the Government Accountability and Oversight, govoversight.org is where you find his current work. But Chris reposted a piece. It's a post of a post of a post, and I don't care. The left does it, too. Linnea Lukin posted a link to Climate Depot, Mark Morano's great work as well, in the debunking of this population control ethic of Paul Ehrlich's disciples. Linnea Lukin reposts a piece by Jordan Schnachtel, who writes, Jordan does, two of the reporters on Byline at Time Magazine are funded by the Tarbell Center, an AI doomer organization controlled by Kamala Harris megadonor Dustin Moskovitz. Tarbell gives journalists large grants to insert AI doomer stories into prominent outlets. Time Magazine did not disclose this affiliation. I think Andrew Curran was one of the reporters and everything. Lukin then adds, the reason Time and others are running the same play against AI that they did for climate change is because it worked extremely well and made a bunch of money for the, quote, right people. Recall this exact mechanism exists for climate alarmism, not for sober analysis or moderation, but frantic catastrophizing. And as somebody who invents new words all the time, if I have a concept in my head and I can't find in my lexicon a word that fits it, I'll often make one up that seems to fit what I'm looking for. And I love the phrase catastrophizing, because that's what they've done. We're all going to die. The coastlines are all going to be gone. Kansas is going to be seafront property. We're still seeing movies about it. And what was the one about the new one with Tom Cruise? Digger. There's a new movie. Tom Cruise decided he had so much fun playing the movie company head in Tropic Thunder that he's decided to do it again. And this movie is called Digger. He wears a lot of prosthetics to look like an old oil well baron who has cracked the polar ice cap and is about to kill billions of people with the ensuing tsunami. So they're still doing it, the catastrophizing of climate. And part of it is because the surety industry wants us to be catastrophized, because the surety industry wants you to believe that they will be there when the catastrophe strikes, and then they're not. And conveniently, because the government needs the insurance industry telling you that, lest we start asking the government to do it, the government won't ever go after the insurance industry for abandoning those who had been convinced. And there's always something on page 84. My son's girlfriend got a call from her health insurance and said, hey, we need to do an in-home visit once a year with you. And she said, what the hell is that about? I said, not to sound like one of those people, but that's so they can come and look around your house. She said, why? I said, because then they can start a dossier on your lifestyle. If they come in and they see a 144 count case of Snickers bars, they're going to write that down. It'll be collecting data so that they can say no. This is why the COVID vaccines became so important. Not because the COVID vaccines helped anyone or were safe and effective, but so the health insurance company could say, hey, we're not paying for that COVID treatment you needed at the hospital because you didn't have your 16th booster shot as prescribed by the blah, blah, blah. It's all so that you fail at some proviso. The filmmakers of the original Charlie and the Chocolate Factory had it perfect. You lose! You stole fizzy lifting drinks! In the contract and all of that. So that's why they catastrophize, so that they can put it on their actuarial table and then determine what, you know, you will have fixed, made whole, when the things that you have grown so fragile in your life are challenged or changed or somehow rent asunder. And I know that many of you, as a matter of fact, one of Donald Trump's favorite pollsters is out there saying Republicans should watch out for programs like this. Expect to hear fewer and fewer office-seeking Republicans on this program because I'm not pitching this AI alarmism any more than I pitched the climate alarmism. So we're just going to have to take them on their own words because they're not going to tell you and me.
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10: Turned over. Lehkonen. Near side. McKinnon. One-timer. He scores. Nathan McKinnon, 40 goals on the season. His 13th multi-goal game of the year. That's the most in team history.
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10: 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He's in the end zone for a touchdown.
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26: 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KFKA for Coach Speak with Hall of Fame high school basketball coach Bruce Dick.
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20: Shotgun snap, bow to the end zone. Ball is caught. That is a great catch by Cortland Sutton. Denver touchdown.
21: Can the defense continue to dominate?
27: But because it's defense, and nationally we hate defense because fans hate defense, we are saying, oh, it's not sustainable. You can't do that. Well, for 2 years in a row, you're talking about one of the elite defenses in the NFL, so don't tell me it's not sustainable. Because it sure seems like it right now.
21: Will this be a breakthrough year for Bo Nix?
28: I think the key to this Denver Broncos offense and that next step for Bo Nix and the Denver Broncos is Jalen Waddle. I think it's going to be a breakout year for Bo Nix.
21: Will the Broncos make it to the playoffs again?
20: Allen pumps once, loads it up, home run ball down the middle of the field. Ball's intercepted. P.J. Locke with the interception. Down the east sideline he goes, and the Broncos have it at their own 40.
21: Broncos games and talk are on Northern Colorado's voice. 103.1 and 1310, KFKA.
26: To most people, coach speak is this.
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0: 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You're going to get some FAA-style commission to run the thing.
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3: ABC News, I'm Sherry Preston. Los Angeles Mayor Karen Bass on the double accidents in the city Tuesday. A bus crash killed two and injured others. Then a news helicopter from the local NBC station crashed, killing three.
4: Our hearts are with those impacted by the bus collision and the helicopter crash, and with the entire community who lost members of their team while they were doing their job.
3: She called it a heartbreaking night for the city. Federal Reserve wraps up its two-day meeting today and is widely expected to raise interest rates by a quarter point to try to tamp down inflation. The board of the Kennedy Center voting to close the facility over financial issues. The vote coming an hour after a federal judge blocked the Kennedy Center board from adding a tribute to President Donald Trump on the building site. A building housing displaced Palestinian families in Gaza has collapsed, killing at least 16 people, most of them women and children. This is ABC News.
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7: I'm Channel 2 Pinpoint Weather meteorologist Alden German. Overnight Tuesday, we'll have mostly cloudy skies. Winds will also decrease, lows around 50. Warmer for Wednesday, highs in the middle 80s, but back to the 70s Thursday with rain.
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14: Shotgun snap, Bo to the end zone. Ball is caught. That is a great catch by Cortland Sutton. Denver touchdown.
13: Can the defense continue to dominate?
15: But because it's defense, and nationally we hate defense because fans hate defense, we are saying, oh, it's not sustainable. You can't do that. Well, for 2 years in a row, you're talking about one of the elite defenses in the NFL, so don't tell me it's not sustainable. Because it sure seems like it right now.
13: Will this be a breakthrough year for Bo Nix?
16: I think the key to this Denver Broncos offense and that next step for Bo Nix and the Denver Broncos is Jaylen Waddle. I think it's going to be a breakout year for Bo Nix.
13: Will the Broncos make it to the playoffs again?
14: Allen pumps once, loads it up, home run ball down the middle of the field. Ball's intercepted. P.J. Locke with the interception. Down the east sideline he goes, and the Broncos have it at their own 40.
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0: Thank you for joining us this morning as we gather in the name of our avatar with the guitar. And the best way to have an avatar is to have a guitar in their hands. But really, the program on Wednesdays is about understanding who you are and what gifts God has bestowed upon you. You could be a butcher, a baker, or a guitar riff maker. Whatever it may be that God has gifted you to do, you know it. If you know what it is, it's that thing you'll do whether they're watching you or not. That thing you'll do the thing you'll do whether they pay you or not. The thing you'll do, the thing you'll go and find some way to get paid for something else so that you can do it. That thing that you have to do for people, and they are grateful for it, and most of them will reward you justly for it. And you never have to worry about another keyboard warrior or hater in the crowd there. So we were talking about this great phrase, a dear friend of mine who's spent his adult life debunking the climate alarmism, shared with me some stories ever since Claude, the CEO of Anthropic, came out over the weekend and said, with apologies to those who wrote the great Miles Copperthwaite bits for Saturday Night Live, "Punish me, no, punish me, punish me," like some Dan Aykroyd in a badly fitting sailor suit. "Punish me, punish me. You must punish us thoroughly because we're bad." And by punish, we mean put us in a position where we can run the AI and no one else can, which is the same thing Ken Lay did with Enron and climate change and all of that. Charles writes in, "Last night, Jimmy Fallon," very funny guy, and I agree. I've met Jimmy a bunch of times. He's terrific. "Identified the only reason Barack Hussein Obama came out from under his rock is to catastrophize about AI. I love the phrase catastrophize because that is what they've done with climate. That's what they're doing with AI. Everything is chicken littleness. Sky is falling, film at 11. Let's get into our first things. Ray, another one of our great consultants, had an awesome point after last day's show ended, but there were plenty of things afoot that we must tell you about. For the third time, the U.S. House, it was like those Alan King comedy specials. Alan King's third final warning. For the third time, the U.S. House of Representatives has voted to end the war in Iran. Eventually, it might end. Or, as the president points out, we did end it a while ago. Roll call was 220 to 204. Few more Republicans now joining Democrats. Never makes it out of the Senate or to President Trump's desk. J.D. Vance, Vice President of the United States, said the conflict with Iran is going into a different phase over the next few months as the next program is preventing the Iranian regime from rebuilding its military capabilities. Congressman Tommy Massey has introduced 8 articles of impeachment against War Secretary Pete Hegseth, accusing him of helping carrying out an unauthorized war. FBI Director Kash Patel was grilled by the Senate Judiciary Committee about policy changes and, in general, the operation of the Federal Bureau of Investigation. The policy change would allow applicants to make it past previously disqualifying sexual activities like engaging in prostitution. Relatives and friends of 67 people who died last year when the airliner and Army helicopter collided on approach to Reagan International Airport in Washington, D.C., gathered outside of the NTSB, or gathered with the NTSB outside of the U.S. Capitol to demand action. And as if called by God themselves, Senators Tim Kaine and Mark Warner of Virginia introduced the DCA Air Safety Act, which caps the number of flights into Reagan Airport each hour. If you check the NTSB's report on the crash, you will not find volume of air traffic as any cause of the, but it's okay. Thank you for writing something. The head of the FAA said the first phase of the ambitious administration's plan to modernize air traffic control will cost billions of dollars more than Congress approved. Instead of $12.5 billion approved, he'll need $3.5 billion more just for phase one, Bedford told lawmakers. I write for the Daily Signal. Most recent piece up there is one that we read onto the program. It's about voter fraud. There's also a great piece on local sales taxes. We're going to be writing up a piece on this crazy DCA Air Safety Act, which fixes a problem that didn't exist. I cover Virginia along with Rich Tucker for the Daily Signal. We have other teams covering Georgia, Ohio, Texas, and California. No problems in any of those states. Great team coverage of your local news each morning. And, oh yeah, Victor Davis Hanson. Each day for you with a fresh opinion on what's going on in the world. Clarity from Word One. DailySignal.com.
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10: As a football staff, we really have to focus on what we can control. 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
11: The risk of gusty showers and storms today will be isolated once again, mainly confined to the mountains and adjacent foothills with daytime heating, so they will be terrain driven. 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
10: As a football staff, we really have to focus on what we can control. 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
11: The risk of gusty showers and storms today will be isolated once again, mainly confined to the mountains and adjacent foothills with daytime heating, so they will be terrain driven. Could pose a risk for active fires and fire crews, so it's something I'll be watching pretty carefully.
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0: Thank you for letting me be of service to you, and in many ways, vice versa. So I want to go back to Charles's email for a second because I think I misquoted him. Is that Fela's point was that his view that Barack Hussein Obama had come out from under his rock to catastrophize about AI is, quote, to take the spotlight off of the socialist threat. And interestingly enough, Charles, the Ken Lays and all the folks who did climate change, I will refer you back to Vaclav Klaus's book, Blue Planet in Green Shackles. And there's more going on than this. And this quick text message from Terry, who listens to us up in Chicago on JOL. She said, Joe, I appreciate what you mean by it, but after 6 years of Donald Trump dismissing and diminutizing people by either crass nicknames or pretending he doesn't know who they are, I feel like it cheapens your position if you refer to the chairman of Anthropic as Claude. Claude is their product. I giggle when you point out the fact that the second iteration of Claude renamed itself Claude with a C-L-A-W apostrophe D and re-changed its emoji to a crab. She said, but his name is Dario Emode, and you should call him that. Is it Emode or Emodi? Emoji? How about we call him Dario Emoji? Because he looks a little like that, you know, just kind of round. Dario Emodi, the CEO of Anthropic, over the weekend, you know, in his Dan Aykroyd costume from the Miles Copperthwaite bit on Saturday Night Live. No, Captain, punish me, punish me. calling on the government to enact punishments on the AI industry. Otherwise, who knows? Gosh, somebody might come along and do it better than me here at Claude. Or Claude might come back as the crab and really cause trouble. Ray, I thought, had a particularly brilliant email. And I want to get into this Kennedy Center story a little bit, because there's some fun that's being done just to bash Donald Trump there. And I want to expose that. Ray writes a great piece. I'm not going to go into the whole thing, but he's talking about AI. This is based on yesterday's program. And he talks about Kim Komando. Can some of these folks mention me on their radio program? I'm getting tired of mentioning other radio show hosts. Kim Komando is just, you know, about tech, but, you know, Jimmy Fallon. Last time Jimmy Fallon mentioned me on his show? Exactly. But, you know, my inner Ryan Reynolds notwithstanding, Ray writes about Kim Komando's point on AI. What she doesn't recognize is that while AI may be the immediate headline grabber, it can be a threat only because of the internet. It is the internet which gives AI its teeth, its ability to create mischief. The internet is dangerous because we use it not only to exchange information, but we use it to run things. AI would not be an existential threat if it could not only interfere with the distribution of cat videos. It is an existential threat because we have chosen for convenience to run our banking, electrical generation, national defense, etc., over the internet. And that makes it possible for AI to interfere with them. It's time for us to understand that convenience is not the highest good. Ray, it's a brilliant point, and I want to expand on it because I'm just going to use this phrase, Internet 1.0. Leave that into your thought pattern, because there is a way to put the internet into a proper perspective that I don't think would cause anyone any concern. But first, let me go, only with a small bag of irony in my pocket, to our friends from jcsgold.com. But they have a brick-and-mortar location if you ever come for the Joe Thomas in the Morning tour of Charlottesville, Virginia. It's up there with Thomas Jefferson's Monticello. You'll get a tour of jcsgold.com's headquarters right there in the middle, where Barack Obama would block up traffic every time he came to Charlottesville to visit, at the corner of a couple of little highways known as Rio Road and Interstate 29. James Luck is on the phone with us, jcsgold.com, where he is on the information superhighway. James, how are you, sir?
15: I'm doing well, Joe. And, a funny thing about jcsgold.com is our live price board page, has it's kind of like our large menu of bullion items, of gold, silver, and platinum items there on our website. 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We have that on a large screen in our showroom, and a lot of people come in and they kind of just stare at it, and they see the numbers changing and they're looking at the percentages and the prices and everything. And I tell them, I say, this, you can see this 24/7 on our website at jcsgold.com, this exact page here. And they say, well, I just like looking at it right here on this screen with the gold in front of me.
0: Yeah, you feel like you're in the stock exchange, right? I bid on that. So how are gold and silver doing at this hour? We checked earlier. I'm not sure why I'm apologizing to you, but I opened up my smartphone optimized version of jcsgold.com and checked in on the prices. Looked like they were up earlier this morning. Is that held on?
15: Yeah, gold and silver in the green so far, pretty strong this morning. Gold is up over 1%, up $48 to a $4,342, trying to make a little bit of a comeback here so far midweek. Silver is up 1.33% to $64.55.
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15: Thanks, Joe. 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
0: So my suggestion, you know, based on Ray's email, would not in any way, shape, or form damage JCSGold.com. Nor would it damage your ability to interact on the internet. It would, in a very important way, make the internet a better place. Because right now there's an unintentionality to the internet. It's just everywhere, all the time, every place. If you think back to Internet 1.0, we're talking about the early 2000s, the era of chat rooms and the era of knowing specific web addresses and having to type them in directly into a browser that you had to download yourself, didn't come. You know, you had to go find a service that would help you get onto the hypertext transfer protocol, all of those things. And I'm not saying that the technology increases, but when we come back, I'll make my point.
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18: I'm Channel 2 Pinpoint Weather meteorologist Alden German. Overnight Tuesday, we'll have mostly cloudy skies. Winds will also decrease, lows around 50. Warmer for Wednesday, highs in the middle 80s, but back to the 70s Thursday with rain.
14: The Broncos.
19: Bills, rush 5. Bow in the pocket. Hit as he froze. Throws the ball, fades. Deep corner, caught. Touchdown, Marvin Mims.
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20: 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Layup is up and in. Christian Brown. Monster triple-double for Jokic.
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21: Freeland is set. Bases full. The 2-2 pitch. Swing and a miss. He strikes out the side with the bases loaded.
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22: Turned over. Lekkonen. Near side McKinnon. One-timer. He scores. Nathan McKinnon, 40 goals on the season. His 13th multi-goal game of the year. That's the most in team history.
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22: 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He's in the end zone for a touchdown.
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3: To most people, Coach Speak is this.
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23: Shotgun snap, bow to the end zone. Ball is caught. That is a great catch by Cortland Sutton. Denver touchdown.
5: Can the defense continue to dominate?
24: But because it's defense, and nationally we hate defense because fans hate defense, we are saying, oh, it's not sustainable. You can't do that. Well, for 2 years in a row, you're talking about one of the elite defenses in the NFL, so don't tell me it's not sustainable. Because it sure seems like it right now.
5: Will this be a breakthrough year for Bo Nix?
25: I think the key to this Denver Broncos offense and that next step for Bo Nix and the Denver Broncos is Jalen Waddle. I think it's going to be a breakout year for Bo Nix.
5: Will the Broncos make it to the playoffs again?
23: Allen pumps once, loads it up, home run ball down the middle of the field. Ball's intercepted. P.J. Locke with the interception. Down the east sideline he goes, and the Broncos have it at their own 40.
5: Broncos games and talk are on Northern Colorado's voice. 103.1 and 1310, KFKA.
3: To most people, Coach Speak is this.
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0: Amen to that. It's an interesting... how much that song resonates with a kid who grew up in New York City. But if it weren't for Ted's amazing rendition of our national anthem, that would probably be thematically the opening of our Ted's Day affair here on First Thing Today. So, Ray, in the last segment, if you're joining us in progress, Dario Emoji, the head of Anthropic, doubling down on his weekend call as Dan Aykroyd's character in Miles Copperthwaite, punish me, punish me, punish us all, we are all bad. And like Ken Lay and the folks in the climate change movement, this is striking to be of the same ilk. This is where we come to this morning, is some of the great climate debunkers like Chris Horner and Mark Morano have pointed out that all the climate alarmists have become AI catastrophizers. And I love that word. I'm going to try to find ways to weed that into the dinner time conversation. Catastrophizer. Yes. Can we get Denzel to star in that movie? Denzel Washington is the catastrophizer. In a world where the climate sometimes changes and sometimes is different, you need the catastrophizer. So we've been talking about this move and how it's been caught that these folks are really running the same fear-mongering and really a dark horse. Because a year ago, this program was dead set on the idea that the next great public health emergency akin to COVID-19 would either be climate change or gun violence. Who'd have figured if it was artificial intelligence? I mean, you were talking about the Kentucky Derby, that horse came from last place to win. That's it. But AI can do that. And I can no more blame AI for something as I can blame a firearm for it. Because all of this blame game stuff is seeking to blame other people and leave the humans who do the bad things unpunished. And that's wrong. That's the world of no Ten Commandments on the wall telling you, hey, maybe you shouldn't lie because there's an eternity of damnation for you if you do. Well, you didn't tell me that. My lawyer told me that, you know, that it was within the bounds of truth that I responded to. Yeah, but if you lied, there's going to be a different judge coming for you. No lawyers standing with you there. So that catches you up to where we are. Ray wrote this beautiful email in which he said the real issue is the internet as we use it now. Are we on, is it internet 3.0 now? Or is it, yeah, I think, don't quote me on this. I'll have to get one of my millennial consultants to tell me or not. But I believe we are currently using internet 3.0. Internet 1.0 was the late 90s, early 2000s. You had to have the hypertext protocol logins to get into anyone's website. You actually had to intentionally go there. You couldn't just stumble upon it. The internet was really just a communications grid. It was like a telephone service. If I wanted to go find, for example, the Daily Signal, I had to know the web address for the Daily Signal, type it in, and it would take me, and I could read what they had published on the Daily Signal, similar to, what you used to have to do with, what were they called, magazines and newspapers and things like that. And then if I wanted to shop somewhere, and you could shop, heck, I mean, it wouldn't even mess up this radio program. I was streaming my radio station in 1997. I've been up on the internet streaming radio since 1997. So going back to Internet 1.0 wouldn't ruin your ability to listen to this program online. It just goes back to an intentionality where if you're jcsgold.com, you are literally just a digital storefront. And somebody has to intentionally go to where your storefront is and enter your storefront to go shop with your stuff. It's just not floating all out there for stuff. So Ray's email that, you know, getting the internet under control is compelling to me because it and especially given the psychological impacts of the social media. Yeah, I remember in high school, you know, you'd have those, you know, you and a couple of your friends would be there in the either the hallway or maybe the atrium of your high school cafeteria, certainly trying to have a conversation. And everybody and their grandmother, well, maybe not their grandmother, but everybody who didn't like you was also in the cafeteria with you at the same time. And they were all able to mess around with the conversation you were having with your friends. That's the internet as we have it right now. That's social media. You're trying to have a conversation between you and a couple of your friends in a packed full high school cafeteria. And I mean high school cafeteria. If we get back to Internet 1.0, where a chat room could be set up and you could go in there and say, hey, these are my, you know, this is Joe's chat room. We could set up first thing today's chat room, and you'd come in, and we wouldn't have to worry about some guy coming along saying, you're a Nazi, and just trying to troll the conversations and all. There was an intentionality in Internet 1.0 that I'm not sure we realized we were giving up. And as Ray said, in the typical human fashion of going to convenience. But if you put the internet back into a form, what was the phrase we used to use for the internet? The old timers will remember. What was it? It was, it was the information superhighway. I remember we used to do a bit about it. We dun dun dun dun dun dun. True stories from the internet. True stories from the information superhighway. And it was kind of like, you know, going to find Florida Man headlines in the news sites and things like that. But you'd get goofy stories from people who did weird stuff on the internet. But that was what we called it. That. Imagine a highway with no entrance ramps. You could just jump on the highway at any point, anywhere along the line, and you're just on the highway. That'd be pretty damn dangerous. That's what we have right now. You can't, you have to go to a place to get on the information superhighway. You have to do some intentionality. The information superhighway isn't coming through your front yard like a lyric from an awful John Mellencamp song. So think about that for a second. Think about getting us back to Internet 1.0, making the information superhighway an actual highway. Oh, hey, we got a text message from my friend Chris Horner. Ken Lay is exactly who I was going to cite, but I thought it required too much explaining. Hey, you know what, Chris? I have a four-hour radio show. I can mansplain with the best of them. Yeah, Ken Lay, Dario Emoji, these guys are all looking to be the beneficiary of the government regulations on their industries. Regulate the energy industry and I'll profit. Regulate the artificial intelligence world and I'll profit because it protects them. Chris's famous quote is it's the world's second oldest profession. And it's really a backdoor sort of rent seeking because instead of saying, hey, government, give me money, it's, hey, government, make sure all the money has to come to me and no one else.
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6: The risk of gusty showers and storms today will be isolated once again, mainly confined to the mountains and adjacent foothills with daytime heating, so they will be terrain driven. 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
8: To most people, Coach Speak is this.
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3: Veteran coach Marty McVicker of the Severance Silver Knights.
12: It's been a crazy week. 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
8: 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KFKA for Coach Speak with Hall of Fame high school basketball coach Bruce Dick.
2: Football season is here, and KFKA has questions.
14: Shotgun snap, Bo to the end zone. Ball is caught. That is a great catch by Cortland Sutton. Denver touchdown.
2: Can the defense continue to dominate?
15: But because it's defense, and nationally we hate defense because fans hate defense, we are saying, oh, it's not sustainable. You can't do that. Well, for 2 years in a row, you're talking about one of the elite defenses in the NFL. So don't tell me it's not sustainable, because it sure seems like it right now.
2: Will this be a breakthrough year for Bo Nix?
16: I think the key to this Denver Broncos offense and that next step for Bo Nix and the Denver Broncos is Jaylen Waddle. I think it's going to be a breakout year for Bo Nix.
2: Will the Broncos make it to the playoffs again?
14: Allen pumps once, loads it up, home run ball down the middle of the field. Ball's intercepted. P.J. Locke with the interception. Down the east sideline he goes, and the Broncos have it at their own 40.
2: Broncos games and talk are on Northern Colorado's voice, 103.1 and 1310, KFKA.
8: To most people, Coach Speak is this.
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1: Did you say bat?
0: Oh my gosh. I hope you don't have comorbidities.
1: Like what?
0: Oh, you must have gotten a vaccine, man. Hey, let's further up. I think we've allowed artificial intelligence to dominate our organic intelligence for a bit here. But I do believe it is very important for the very reason that these folks brought up and they were bringing up, that it is the fear mongering that we watched during the Michael Mann era of climate change. Probably if we could get some, you know, some folks, they've gone beyond even trying to have some documentary like An Inconvenient Truth. But let's not forget, ironically, that Al Gore and his wife Tipper were the ones who wanted to regulate speech in the first place through their advisory stickers on all the CDs and all the movies, explicit content and all of that. That was before Al Gore wanted to regulate the climate. He wanted to regulate your interactions with one another and the things that you might want to listen to, like music at the Kennedy Center. And the Kennedy Center, this story is fascinating to me, mostly because they're lying to you. I know. That's shocking to you to think that somebody in the news media, he has a desk, Joe. He has the graphic of the planet behind him. How could he be lying to me? This story about the Kennedy Center board yesterday voted to close. Just let that rattle around. No, not stay closed for a period of renovation, not suspension. Just close. Maybe Harbor Freight can move in there. I don't know. And it wouldn't be the first. I will guarantee to you, if I search, can somebody get Claude or one of the AIs? He says with all acknowledged irony. But do a search. Type in all the names of all of our cities that were carried in and click closed theaters. I will bet you there are Bijou's and Paramount's and, you know, Main Street theaters all over the country. I know that there was one just here in Harrisonburg teetering on the verge of closure in a Herculean effort of public-private partnership, which means taxpayer money, and then money taxpayers give in exchange for paying taxes on it, to keep the theater going. None of them go to the theater, but they'll keep it going, you know, nonetheless.

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2: ABC News, I'm Sherry Preston. Two deadly crashes in Los Angeles, leaving 6 people dead.
3: Our hearts are with those impacted by the bus collision and the helicopter crash, and with the entire community who lost members of their team while they were doing their job.
2: The bus crash was first, killing 3, then a news helicopter covering that accident crashed, killing 3 more people. Federal Reserve widely expected to announce later today it's raising interest rates for the first time in 3 years to try to get inflation under control. President Trump has long been pushing for interest rate cuts. He also says that renovations on the Kennedy Center will not be going forward if his name is not on the side of the building. The board there shutting down the main facility. At least 16 people are now dead after the collapse of a building in Gaza. Officials say several children are among the victims. The building had been damaged by Israeli airstrikes. This is ABC News.
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6: I'm Channel 2 Pinpoint Weather meteorologist Alden German. Overnight Tuesday, we'll have mostly cloudy skies. Winds will also decrease, lows around 50. Warmer for Wednesday, highs in the middle 80s, but back to the 70s Thursday with rain.
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8: Bills, rush 5. Bow in the pocket. Hit as he throws. Throws the ball, fades deep, corner caught. Touchdown, Marvin Mims.
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10: 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He strikes out the side with the bases loaded.
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11: 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McKinnon. One-timer. He scores. Nathan McKinnon, 40 goals on the season, his 13th multi-goal game of the year. That's the most in team history.
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0: Bless you for letting us be of service to you on this Tedsday, the day we celebrate God's gifts to you, your awareness of said gifts, and your zealous performance of those gifts for a grateful constituency who reward you justly. And therefore, you do not have to worry about the keyboard warriors and what they say about you, because people who know, know. And we gather together here so I can tell you what went on last night. You can tell me what your reaction is to it, you being the most important local aspect of this radio station, and how the news is impacting you. Certainly, you know, gas prices and the ilk, but the grander scheme, this text message, if you missed last hour, joining us in progress, we were debunking a lot of the reportage on the Kennedy Center closing. And Maureen writes in, she says, typical Trump sycophant. I thought you were different, Joe. You tell us all the time that you're not a Trump sycophant, yet here you are trying to defend the indefensible. The Kennedy Center is a national treasure, and we should be doing everything we can, because a country must support the arts. If we don't support the arts, what do we support? Well, I don't know. I mean, how about our civil rights, the God-given rights that they were suborned to protect? I mean, I don't care if the government hires a trombone section, in as much as I want to make sure the government hires law enforcement so that if somebody violates my rights, they can go find the SOB and punish them for it. That's what I want government to do, Maureen. And I know you mean well, because she goes on to say she loves the Kennedy Center and is so crestfallen to see it close. She was going to vote for a Republican in the midterms, and now she won't. This is why this is important, this story, and that it isn't Donald Trump's fault or, you know, Ben Klein's fault or any other of the Republicans out there running for re-election, because they're going to use it as a reason, a premise for you to not vote for them. I did send her an email saying, hey, Maureen, when was the last time you went to a show at the, and I don't mean to be mean-spirited about it, but a lot of folks say, oh my gosh, I can't believe the Kennedy Center is closing, who have never actually been to a show at the Kennedy Center. If you missed the story, let's lead off there on our first things. They voted to close Tuesday over financial issues. Factually.co reports that these financial issues have been long running, including deficits each year, exacerbated by COVID shutdowns and restrictions. The board voted in a private meeting yesterday to close the facility. For a third time, the U.S. House of Representatives have voted to end the war in Iran, approving a war powers resolution. This roll call was 220 to 204, with some smattering of Republicans joining Democrats. Vice President J.D. Vance said, meanwhile, that the conflict with Iran is going to be in a much different phase in the next month, as the administration shifts its focus towards preventing the Iranian government from rebuilding its military capabilities. Congressman Tommy Massey, outgoing representative from Kentucky, has introduced 8 articles of impeachment Tuesday against War Secretary Pete Hegseth, accusing him of helping to carry out this unauthorized war with Iran that the U.S. House just voted to remove the authorization for. I know. I know. FBI Director Kash Patel defended a recent policy change, taking away the restrictions on applicants to the FBI in cases of certain sexual deviations, including taking money for sex, which used to be a disqualifying factor. Fiery Senate Judiciary Committee debate clashed with Democrats on the panel over his firing of agents who participated in investigations of the president. regardless of whether they were warranted or not. Two U.S. senators have introduced a bill to fix something that wasn't the problem that resulted in the deaths of 67 people over the Potomac River. U.S. Senators Tim Kaine and Mark Warner introduced the DCA Air Safety Act, which caps the number of flights into Reagan Airport each hour, which the NTSB final report does not list as a cause of the January 29th crash. I was telling you about my wife's back yesterday and how she's been, because her husband's not very good about reading instructions, he just realized over the weekend that you can use the CBD oil that we've gotten from Mesa Verde hemp topically. And she's like, I don't know what it does, but it has done miracles towards fixing her back once I realized you could start using it topically. So I used it on my shoulder. I have a pinch or a tear or something in my shoulder that if I threw things on a regular basis, I might need to get fixed medically, but I don't. So I don't. The only place it impacts me is when I try to sleep because of certain positions it hurts. A little on there and I slept like a rock last night. MesaVerdeHemp.com.
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4: 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Ball is caught. That is a great catch by Courtland Sutton. Denver touchdown.
3: Can the defense continue to dominate?
5: But because it's defense, and nationally we hate defense because fans hate defense, we are saying, oh, it's not sustainable. You can't do that. Well, for 2 years in a row, you're talking about one of the elite defenses in the NFL, so don't tell me it's not sustainable. Because it sure seems like it right now.
3: Will this be a breakthrough year for Bo Nix?
6: I think the key to this Denver Broncos offense and that next step for Bo Nix and the Denver Broncos is Jalen Waddle. I think it's going to be a breakout year for Bo Nix.
3: Will the Broncos make it to the playoffs again?
4: 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Ball's intercepted. P.J. Locke with the interception. Down the east sideline he goes, and the Broncos have it at their own 40.
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0: 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I get that. So you can use it for the purpose of a text message because it is saner when you've got a million things going on. You're trying to get all done at the same time. Because I've been there, I've done it, I've written the check. But this email comes in to jtinthemorningradio@gmail.com on a news item, all the votes on the war. Joe, your snarky attitude about the House exercising its constitutional rights puts you in the same list as Candace Owens and Tucker Carlson. Not true, make America great again, patriots. We need to make sure that these never wars never take place, these forever wars, I said, never take place. And President Trump has betrayed us as so many others have betrayed us in the past. The idea of this war was ill-conceived and now is costing us a fortune at the gas pump. And yet there you are continuing to pimp this idea that somehow this is making America great again. Defend yourself. Well, Marcus, I think you've written before, so you know that you're just teeing me up to defend myself. I don't have a problem defending myself against such accusations. Number one, this is a war that even Thomas Jefferson said we needed to have. This is the ultimate state sponsor of terror. Here we are, not a week removed from the 25th anniversary of the terror attacks of 2001. And a year later, President W. was telling us he was going after the state sponsors of terror. And while we quibbled, and I even had problems at the moment of its passage on the Patriot Act and the things that the guardrails that it lifts from the government, see flock cameras and artificial intelligence and the other things that have grabbed our attention, much of it would be permitted as under the Patriot Act. See parents getting in trouble for telling a school board member they're going to start a recall petition. I've been threatened. So give that to perspective. Secondly, Iran has used its position over the Strait of Hormuz as ostensibly the hostage in the basement for a long time. Could the president have done a few more fireside chats with the nation to tell us and explain to us what the hell is going on? Yes. But understand that Trump 2 is a product of Trump 1, and Trump 1 was derailed because he thought people were willing to work with him. Because in construction, project development, it doesn't matter whether you like someone or not. You don't want the world to see you do shoddy workmanship. In government, that's just the opposite. You'll scuttle the ship just to spite the captain, even if you're on it. So the President Trump of the second administration is tainted by what happened to him during the first administration. This is why he doesn't, though he engages the media constantly, he does very little. And when he does, nobody pays attention to go into greater depths of what's going on and why was it important to go after Iran. because they've been this state sponsor of terror for decades. And no, were they the Barbary Pirates? No, but the Barbary Pirates were using the same religious zealotry as their explanation to Thomas Jefferson as to why they were allowed to raid American ships, though we had had no confront with them. Our existence was all the confront they needed because their theology, their particular following of this religion that millions of others were members of the same faith, used the same book, but had no issue with kidnapping American sailors or anything. Even Thomas Jefferson said, we're probably going to have to end this with a war. And here it is. Does the price of gas cause a problem? Yes. Would I be honest with you if we complained about the price of gas under Joe Biden and not under our current situation? Absolutely. I would not be able to show my face in public. The reason Joe Biden's gas prices were high were the economic unilateral disarmament treaties he was signing regarding climate. This is a very tangible point. Do we deserve an answer as to what happened to all that Venezuelan oil? Yeah, I think we do. I'd like to hear what happened to all that Venezuelan oil, since he's now said, yeah, probably. And a lot of it has to do with what we discussed yesterday, Marcus, which was refine, baby, refine. Drill, baby, drill is one thing. It's a nice slogan, fits nicely on a bumper sticker, but it doesn't mean anything if you don't have refineries. And we don't have refineries. And I'm waiting for Lee Zeldin to tell us how he's going to fix that. Okay, great. We might be able to reopen some of the electric generators that we've shut down in the last 10 years. Awesome. Now, can you tell me where these refineries are coming back online? Is Hoboken, New Jersey, going to start refining fuel oil again? Bayonne, New Jersey, going to start cranking some, you know, gasoline out and some diesel out? Even Victor Davis Hanson in the DailySignal.com is just yesterday. Piece about when the Iranians, and we'll get into that coming up in a little while as time permits. Mac is coming up in a moment. Open his sports notebook. But even Victor Davis Hanson said, you know, when will the Iranian people take back their country from the IRGC and the mullahs?
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4: I'm Channel 2 Pinpoint Weather meteorologist Alden German. Overnight Tuesday, we'll have mostly cloudy skies. Winds will also decrease, lows around 50. Warmer for Wednesday, highs in the middle 80s, but back to the 70s Thursday with rain.
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3: Football season is here. And KFKA has questions.
15: Shotgun snap, Bo to the end zone. Ball is caught. That is a great catch by Cortland Sutton. Denver touchdown.
3: Can the defense continue to dominate?
16: But because it's defense, and nationally we hate defense because fans hate defense, we are saying, oh, it's not sustainable. You can't do that. Well, for 2 years in a row, you're talking about one of the elite defenses in the NFL. So don't tell me it's not sustainable, because it sure seems like it right now.
3: Will this be a breakthrough year for Bo Nix?
17: I think the key to this Denver Broncos offense and that next step for Bo Nix and the Denver Broncos is Jalen Waddle. I think it's going to be a breakout year for Bo Nix.
3: Will the Broncos make it to the playoffs again?
15: Allen pumps once, loads it up, home run ball down the middle of the field. Ball's intercepted. P.J. Locke with the interception. Down the east sideline he goes, and the Broncos have it at their own 40.
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0: As promised, he is the great one. He is Mac McDonald, a program director at Full Sail University's Dan Patrick School of Sportscasting, ACC legend as well, a man who has watched Rick Carlisle score more baskets and play basketball. Too. I don't know what that means, but anyway, he is the great Mac McDonald. Good morning, Mac. How are you doing, sir?
19: You know, Mr. In our backyard, you know, Mr. Carlisle built a home in Farmington. by the way.
0: Really?
19: Because his daughter, yeah, his daughter goes to UVA, and so Rick, you know, wanted to be close. Yeah, and Rick, you know, was Rick is serving as like a non-paid behind the scenes consultant to Ryan Odom, you know, so it's, you know, because he hangs around practice.
0: Hashtag fundraisers.
19: Yeah, hashtag whatever.
0: Hashtag go to the rubber chicken circuit and raise money.
19: All right. Just so much was circling. There was so much circling around my desk yesterday that if you haven't seen the movie, which, you know, a lot of people don't go to theaters anymore. They stream like crazy. And I did. Yeah, we did have to pay for it. But my wife told me that at Disclosure Day, with Emma Stone, whatever her name is, Emily Blunt. I'm sorry, not Emma Stone. Emily Blunt. It's a Spielberg movie, and I was so entertained by it last night. But before I got involved with my own kind of streaming three-part series and two-part series. But Disclosure Day is worth a look. Okay. Get the family together. It's really kind of neat. Okay, with all that being said, a three-part series with Dan Lanning begins our coverage today, the head coach of Oregon, because reporters want to know. Reporters demand that they have a story and they have a job to do, and by God, they want to get it. All right, reporter with Dan Lanning, part one of our three-part series, asking why the quarterback Dante Moore was not available after the Oklahoma State loss in the heat.
20: You believe star quarterbacks should speak to media after tough losses, and what was your reaction when Dante chose not to?
21: Well, I don't think he chose not to. Did you know he's getting an IV? He's getting two IVs after the game. He's dehydrated. I think that's, I mean, this guy, he'll be speaking to you guys tomorrow. Any question that you want to ask him, you can certainly ask him, but I don't know if you ever given an interview while you're getting an IV at the same time and getting treatment.
19: Oh, zip. Love the first one. Okay, part two. So Lanning said, he continued, said, oh, look, gee, I'm sorry that you didn't get your interview with our quarterback.
21: And he was getting two IVs, right, after the game. He got one, and then he got another one. That's a product of being in a tough environment in great heat. He was cramping up on the field, so sorry he wasn't able to give you an interview. You can ask him about it tomorrow.
0: There he is again.
19: Oh, but part three of the series. The reporter, though, was still miffed on why they weren't told that Dante Moore was getting IVs and why he wasn't available.
22: Oh, that information wasn't relayed.
21: Yeah, well, should it be?
22: Well, privately, I'm not going to report on it.
21: So right, before you write your article, they should say, hey, just so you guys know?
22: Yeah, so we don't misconstrue it.
21: Well, you misconstrued it. You could always ask me. Good job.
19: You can always ask the head coach.
0: Hey, ask me tomorrow. Ask me tomorrow.
19: Could you give me an update on Dante Moore? Yeah.
0: Oh, my goodness. Press media. I understand. You know, listen, I mean, I get it. You know, you've got a deadline or whatever. So write the damn story. It's game day.
19: You're looking for an angle. Yeah, you're looking for an angle. All right. This report. Now, we all know the blood wars of the SEC. There are no brothers. You know, the SEC coaches, you know, Shane Beamer is not going to get together with Lane Kiffin anytime soon, and especially Dabo Sweeney anytime soon after the poach by Ole Miss. But coaches just don't get together and barbecue during the summer. You know, they don't spend time on the lake. They don't fish together. You know, so anyway,
0: the league would like you to believe they do.
19: Yeah, the league. So part one of a two-part. It's so awkward. When they have those football days in July, I've been there. It's just awkward, okay? So, part two of a two-part series, on to Auburn, where two former assistants in the SEC will face off after getting head jobs in the league. Two guys who were also candidates for the Virginia Tech job. Florida travels to Auburn. John Summerall of Florida will meet Alex Gullish, the head coach of Auburn. So, the reporter wanted to know about the relationship between the two coaches. They were former assistants in the league as well.
20: You mentioned competing against him at Tulane, but he also said he's just gotten to know you well as a coach and a friend over the years from competing against each other. What's your relationship like with John Summerall?
23: He said we were friends. Not this week. We're not.
19: No.
0: Wow.
19: No, he said we were friends. Not this week. So, part two of the two-part Auburn-Florida series, Gullish, of course, praised, you know, someone. I said, okay, I'm gonna put a little chocolate on this morning, or yesterday during the press conference. He goes, look, I admire the resume. However,
23: did a great job at Troy, high-end job at Troy, did a high-end job at Tulane. Got a ton of respect for how he works. ton of respect for who he is. I think he does it the right way. I got a lot of respect for him. This week, don't care.
19: No, I don't care.
0: But, you know, what do you want a coach to say? You know, well, you know, I'm really pulling for him because he and my wife and my wife's kids.
19: Yeah, I'm hoping he has a great week. I hope they're all healthy. You know, the quotes, you know, because now at least the writer hopefully will put a quote with, oh, Goldish has a lot of respect for John Summerall. They were assistants, da, da, da. And then he enters that quote there. And, you know, so if you want to, if you just want to listen. Now, look, I've been critical of years past of Paul Feinbaum. I think Paul Feinbaum is a cartoon. And I think he, you know, he has the talk show in the afternoon. And Paul Feinbaum just, he was a long time, you know, graduated Tennessee, long time writer. And I know people will argue with me thinking that his talk show is the best in the afternoon. It's like 3 to 7. On, you know, the SEC network. It's on TV. Paul Feinbaum does really very little homework because he gets all these phone calls from all these SEC fans that come out of the woodwork, and I mean woodwork, and come out of the Mississippi holes and the, you know, the rivers and the back, and I'm not stereotyping, but the Southeastern Conference fan is so wrapped that they just argue like little kids in a garage. And they sit and argue about, well, I heard Big Bill talking about Ole Miss and how good they would be, but you know what? Old Bill's got something. And that's 4 hours of this crap. I can't listen for 5 minutes. I try to get, you know, on occasion, Paul will have an interview that's worth listening to, like a writer, a coach during the summer or whatever. And Feinbaum's featured on the Four Letter all the time. And he just, you know, he throws out one-liners, and sometimes he's pretty weird. But if I sat down with Paul Feinbaum, I would just tell Paul, I want to produce your show. I want you to get more into, you know, this and that, because it's just, it's little kid radio. It's so, and these fans, believe me, these SEC fans are so, and I love the fandom. I love the fan. I've been to tailgates at Ole Miss and South Carolina. And Auburn, and I mean, you know, I've seen Southeastern Conference football, okay? I've been to Alabama, you know, Tuscaloosa. So I get it, and I get how – I remember at South Carolina, we stood at a 7-Eleven waiting for the last parking spot to be auctioned off that went for like $500 because it was close to the stadium. I mean, I get it. I understand. But 4 hours – of just this bickering back and forth with this guy from Memphis and this guy from Knoxville and this guy from Tuscaloosa and this guy from Belay. I mean, it's just, it's too much. It's too much for me. And I just, I try to find some intelligent, you know, sports talk somewhere. So anyway, that's my story, and I'm sticking to it. Now, tomorrow, Colin Cowherd has a network called the Volume Network. We did a thing with Charlie Weiss. We did a 10-part series through Fall Sail. Charlie Weiss, you know, who was the offensive coordinator with the Patriots or whatever. Charlie Weiss wanted us to do a 10-part series, and we did. Fall Sail produced it. We produced a logo for the whole thing, whatever. And Charlie didn't like half of the because we had to do some of them from home, and Charlie just didn't. They never published it. Anyway, the Volume Network. Colin's got a 20-minute interview with Sophia Cunningham. Sophie, not Sophia, but Sophie Cunningham. That is excellent and worth a watch. And by the way, the Volume Network is free. You can get the app for your computer. You can get it for your phone. So I recommend Colin Cowherd and going through the, you know, and finding the interview. Okay? That's my story, and I'm sticking to it. Joe, I hope you have a great, great day.
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5: Hi, everybody. I'm Russell Nimitz. Well, Republican Senator Mitch McConnell is expected to cast the winning farm bill vote in the Senate Agriculture Committee today after a three-month absence due to a fall and a mild case of pneumonia. McConnell, in a wheelchair and looking very frail, told reporters on his return Monday that he's determined to work to pass new farm legislation. That's music to the ears of Senate Agriculture Committee Chair John Bozeman of Arkansas, who told colleagues when the GOP-led farm bill failed in August.
8: I spoke with Senator McConnell. I know how much he would have wanted to be here to advocate for Kentucky's farmers and rural communities. And we look forward to welcoming him back to the committee soon.
5: Now, the expected farm bill vote in the Senate Agriculture Committee today also comes as hundreds of farmers' union members are back in Washington, D.C. this week for their annual fly-in. Stay with us. We'll have more ag news right after this. 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
5: Well, the American Lamb Board's investment of lamb checkoff dollars, they say, is helping to put American lamb in front of shoppers at the point of purchase while supporting retailers committed to American lamb. Retail campaigns with Walmart, Kroger, and HEB this year have demonstrated how targeted checkoff investments combined with industry and retailer resources can translate into measurable sale results. Now, ALB says that each campaign was tailored to the retailer's marketing capabilities and American Lamb program objectives, allowing lamb checkoff dollars to reach consumers through both digital shopping platforms and in-store experiences. Of course, producers can always keep track of what their lamb checkoff dollars are up to at lambboard.com. For the Western Ag Network, I'm Russell Nimitz.
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0: On this Ted's Day morning, thank you for letting us be of service to you. John writes into our text message line, if we don't win the mines, none of it happens. Well, you know, this is, and if there is a business model of what we are trying to do here, it's win the, it's to point out the ludicrousness of it. And I know that there is a lot of time and treasure spent on dumbing down what it is that people are watching, people are doing, and oh, short attention spans and that kind of thing. And, oh, we need, and I think a lot of it is claptrap. And I think a lot of it is designed to make us believe that all hope is lost. This is one of the reasons that when I talk to you, I say, hey, we're coming to you live from the gaslit streets of America. It's because if they don't tell you, you're too dumb to understand, of course you won't understand. If they don't tell the young people that it's too complex for them, the young people might actually go out and, oh, I don't know, try to figure it out on their own. This is the coup de grace, 100 years in the making of the technocracy movement, that there's an expert class specifically designated to do all the thinking for you. Just you go and you do the things. And by the way, if there are too many of you, we'll cull that herd as well. This goes back to a conversation we were having earlier in the show, John, which was, you know, excessive eaters, the population bomb stuff, that we have to have AI do everything because you're too dumb to, not sophisticated enough to. And our, and by the way, John, let's not forget our U.S. Constitution being 200 some odd years. By the way, tomorrow, Constitution Day. That, you know, this Constitution is wholly incapable of dealing with all this stuff, especially that Bill of Rights. Don't you understand? We're far evolved from those silly rights. So, as you know, as we are butts up against the celebration of the foundation of our nation, the Constitution, U.S. Constitution. The reason we celebrate, by the way, on September 17th is the day that the delegates to the Constitutional Convention signed the document. Now, the Bill of Rights comes later. Bill of Rights Day is not until December because there was wrangling. But Constitution Day is the day that we, the reason they won't take any of this stuff down, John, is because they know that that doesn't poll well. So they have to convince you that it's inadequate and that they have to insert new things. AI. We need new controls because AI wasn't considered. Sure it was. The internet was considered. Freedom of the press. Your right to publish. We like to sloppy it up and think that we're somehow not publishing because, well, that would, or somehow not publishing because, well, that would free us from actually having to

0: 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Really.
1: ABC News, I'm Sherry Preston. Six people dying in a pair of crashes in Los Angeles. ABC's Trevor Ault is there and says a news chopper went down while on a story.
2: Flames erupting after the aircraft crashed between two commercial buildings. Police say at least three people were killed, including a pedestrian on the ground. The chopper went down just after 7 p.m., less than a mile from where first responders were already working a deadly bus crash. An SUV had slammed into the side of a Metro bus, becoming lodged inside the vehicle.
1: President Trump has long been pushing for the Fed to cut interest rates, but experts think it's going to go the other way this afternoon. The Fed is expected to announce its first interest rate increase in 3 years because inflation is so high. On the rise, gas prices, $4.36 a gallon now, according to Gas Buddy. The Kennedy Center board closing down the main building for renovations. But President Trump says if his name isn't on the side of the building, there won't be any renovations at all. This is ABC News.
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4: I'm Peter Killeen with your KFKA local news. A Greeley man who robbed a bank after asking how to get charged with a felony crime while being arrested earlier that same day will spend up to 6 years in prison. 35-year-old Itzaya Morris, sentenced to 6 years in the Colorado Department of Corrections by a Weld County District judge during a sentencing hearing. The Greeley Tribune reports he pleaded guilty to aggravated robbery with a real or simulated weapon. It was last Wednesday at about 10:30 p.m. Greeley police say they responded to a traffic crash on the 4700 block of 16th Street. According to witnesses, a Camaro driven by a 19-year-old man was seen traveling at a high rate of speed westbound on 16th Street across 47th Avenue. The vehicle crossed the median, colliding with a tree near Ames Community College. The man taken to a local hospital where he later died. His name will be released pending notification of next of kin. Northern Colorado's Voice, 103.1 and 1310 KFKA, and online at 1310kfka.com.
5: I'm Channel 2 Pinpoint Weather meteorologist Alden German. Overnight Tuesday, we'll have mostly cloudy skies. Winds will also decrease, lows around 50. Warmer for Wednesday, highs in the middle 80s, but back to the 70s Thursday with rain.
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12: 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Everything is looking good on those roadways. 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
12: I forgot about the one negative of this time of the year for me, Brian Carey.
14: What is the one negative, Tanner?
12: My allergies when silage season gets underway.
14: Oh, are we in silage season?
12: Yes. Yes, and I am stuffed up to the max.
14: Oh, wow. Now, has that always been a thing? Because that sounds like an absolute nightmare for somebody who grew up in a rural environment.
12: It's terrible this time of the year. I took more Zyrtec growing up, or whatever the different allergy pills were, than anybody else.
14: Was it your whole family or just you?
12: Me. No,
14: really?
12: I'm just the blessed
14: gene?
12: Yep, I'm just a loser of the family.
14: Yeah, that's got to be rough right about now.
12: Yeah, you know, and that was a big thing too, was like wheat harvest. My dad used to have a bunch of trucks going down into, you know, brush and those other areas to haul wheat, and then, you know, they'd all sit and have a beer out in the wheat field when everything was done for the day, and I would sit out there for 2 seconds, and if I got any wheat dust on me, I'd start sneezing like crazy. I sneezed approximately 14 times on my way into work this morning.
14: No kidding?
12: Yeah, I was probably
14: without,
12: a driving hazard.
14: Without any leakage?
12: Yeah.
14: Because usually, you get my age, you sneeze that many times that there's going to be a problem.
12: Yeah, no, we're good.
14: You're good?
12: Yep,
14: you're good to go.
12: All right.
14: Yeah, I saw that. I thought the triple check was excessive.
12: Yep. But this is the time of the year that is. There's two things that I hate about the harvest season, silage season. It's the allergies, and then I said this last Friday, but all the farmers who think they're truck drivers at this time of the year who get on those trucks and start going, and I'm like, you're not. No, stop doing what you're doing.
14: It can be a rough back road time.
12: Yes, it certainly is right now. But good morning, Northern Colorado. Welcome in to the Aloe Fiber Studios. Good Morning NOCO is presented by Lemons Heating and Cooling. And we're only a day away from football again. This is the first normal week where we're back into it. And I, like, last night I didn't know what to do with my hands because there was no football on the TV to turn the remote
14: probably
12: to.
14: Could have worked.
12: Yeah.
14: I don't know about you, but I find that idle hands are the devil's hands,
12: yeah,
14: Tanner.
12: That is true.
14: So
12: that is true.
14: I went out to my truck and cleaned where my bra used to be. You know, that one windy day driving to Holyoke, it got so windy it ripped the clear bra right off the front of my truck. Well, that left all the goopy residue that then collected all the dirt that flew by me since then.
12: Nice.
14: And it looked like skid marks on shorts. I mean, right across the front of my truck. So I got out there. Me and Vanellope went out yesterday with a couple of rags and a bottle of goop.
12: Yeah.
14: And went after that thing.
12: Cleaned up.
14: Thought I had it cleaned up. Went by this morning and looked like a raccoon rolled over it because it's all covered again with something. I got to do a better job.
12: Raccoon.
14: Probably.
12: Yeah, probably.
14: They're all over here.
12: We'll just blame that. We'll blame the Yeah, we. I got
14: Dusty Raccoon.
12: I got home about right before 5 o'clock yesterday. That is the one thing. Like for me, you just even missing Monday. You know how I work, Brian. Mondays, Tuesdays, Wednesdays. Normally, very productive individual around here.
14: Yeah, Thursday, yeah. Hammer down.
12: Thursday, Fridays. Get to it next week. And being out on Monday, all of my Monday stuff and my Tuesday stuff got compiled yesterday. So a busy SOB yesterday. And got home, and then we went and checked our cows down on grass. And I got to tell you, I was saying that these late summer rains, when we got that week where we got like 2 inches of rain, not great for the farmers. It helped, of course, but it really helped prolong the life of the grass that we were on. It was just kind of fun looking down there and looking at all the calves that were born in the middle of the winter we didn't have last year, and looking at them being 500, 600 pounds now. We were driving around on the Ranger and Tate's pointing at different stuff, and it was pretty nice to get and go and do that last night. But I'm ready for football to be back one more day. But we're going to get our football fill today as Ed Lamb will join us at 8:05 this morning, coming off the heels of another just terrible, gut-wrenching, whatever adjective, insert adjective here, loss to Wyoming. And now you've got to win this one, right? No excuses. It's a D2 program. Coming to Nottingham Field, you've got to win this one. So we'll talk with Ed about. I'm very curious about the mindset of the locker room, and I know that this is one where it's a question that is probably gearing him towards coach speak, because he's not going to be like, yeah, I think I'm losing the locker room. Like, he's not going to say that. But it's got to be taking a very massive toll on the camaraderie, because you've got guys that have been there now for 4 years who've bought into this program, and you're 0-3, and very easily should be 2-1 at the bare minimum. South Dakota was a winnable game. You got another punt blocked on that, a couple of breakdowns defensively. But the point is that they're not getting the wins, and I'm very curious what this week of practice has been like so far for Coach Lamb and the Bears.
14: Yeah, I'm still feeling success with how bad this program had been for so long, to now be able to look at it and go, we very easily could be 2-1. We weren't even competitive in these games, and now we should be winning them. It's that close. I mean, it is so close. But, yes, this season is far from done. I mean, that's rough to have. I mean, you want one of those. You would have loved that, especially the Weber State.
12: Yes.
14: I think that's the haunting. I also think Lightning killed them in the Wyoming game. Had that not been delayed, I think they would have taken care of business and had that one. But I know nothing about Northeast State. Is that what it is?
12: So I
14: look forward to hearing what Coach has to say about them.
12: Faith was saying that they're like number 8 ranked D2 team.
14: Oh, are they?
12: Out there. But yeah, and to your point of saying for us, the fans, it's nice just to have them in these games. Well, these young guys, they don't know the history of the Bears. I'm sure that they've heard about it, but they haven't suffered through season after season, so their expectations are to win and to win now. And that's, those young guys are like, every one of them believes they're the best athlete out there, right? And so when you're that much of a competitor and you've been right there now 5 times in the last 2 years, because you take the CSU game lost.
14: Just absolute gut wrenchers.
12: Yeah, those start piling up, and it's like,
14: oh yeah,
12: what is the common denominator here? And so that's what I'm curious to talk with Ed about. And I do love that he's so open and willing to have those kind of, because it's not an, I'm sitting here planning on asking the coach, like, hey, how's the locker room still responding to you? It's not an easy question, but I know that Ed's going to handle it the right way, and I feel comfortable enough to sit here and ask him that question. I'm excited to hear what he has to say about Northeast State. But this needs to be, in my opinion, needs to be a statement win on Saturday for the Bears. You got to go out there and say, okay, yeah, we've been close against good FCS opponents. We've been close against an FBS opponent. We've got to handle and throttle a D2 school that's coming to Nottingham. And they had the one last year, right, that had a lightning delay that I think you were at.
14: Yes.
12: Where the D2 school was coming in. So got to get the train on the right tracks this weekend.
14: Yeah. It's tough sometimes saying D2 school and just assuming mm-hmm. that it's a program that you should curb stomp. But I'll just use an example right now. North Dakota State was D2. Now they're Mountain West, right. And they're going to win the Mountain West quite possibly.
12: Shot at the college football playoffs right now as that group of six school. If they run the table, they've got a really good shot at making the playoffs in their first year of being at the FBS level. And I do understand what you're saying. I would also say that Northeast State, probably not North Dakota State.
14: No, I agree with that completely. I was just going after that D2 label that gets put on a lot of these schools. I personally have watched Division II football for as long as I can remember, and I have not heard of this school. So I don't know if they were something else before or if I just was unaware of them.
12: Is it Northeast State Community College? Is that who they're playing? Are we playing a community college?
14: I'm doubting that. No. I'm sure not.
12: I Googled Northeast State College, and the only one that pops up is Northeast State Community College out of Bluntville, Tennessee.
14: Well, is it Northeast or is it NE New England?
12: Or Nebraska. Northeastern State, Riverhawks.
14: Okay.
12: Northeastern, where are they out of?
14: I'm going to guess somewhere near water. Riverhawks. Hence the Riverhawk.
12: Yeah. Northeastern State. They're located in somewhere in Oklahoma. I'm not even going to try and say the town name.
14: Okay.
12: Tahlequah.
14: Lackahoochee?
12: Tahlequah. Yeah, pretty much.
14: Lackahoochee, Oklahoma.
12: Oh, I did not realize this. If this is right, Darren Shiverini. Who was wasn't he a CU football player? Yeah, a CU football coach. Yeah, Darren Shiverini was a CU football coach. And now
14: is
12: he's
14: their
12: the head
14: coach
12: of the Northeastern State Riverhawks coming into play. Okay, so there's a local tie in there.
14: Yeah, no, I'm looking forward to hearing about what they have to offer and what coach thinks they'll be able to do with them.
12: Yeah, I'd be very curious.
14: Like we say, in this time of year, you've got to you move on. Your next game is right in front of you.
12: Yeah, yeah.
14: You know, even the Broncos. I mean, by now you've got to have swallowed that and get ready for your next opponent.
12: I'm very nervous about the Broncos still. I'm very, very nervous.
14: I'm anxious to see them. I'm anxious to see it. Let's get it going. We get 16 more of these. It's great.
12: I hope we have that say. I was looking at that schedule again yesterday, dude. Just an absolute brutal, brutal schedule.
14: But again, that schedule changes its look throughout a season. Teams become somebody you weren't expecting them to be on a positive or a negative with them. So.
12: Right. Faith texting in this morning. Good morning, Faith. Northeastern is now ranked 13th in D2, and good morning. I never am listening this early. Well, welcome to the 6 o'clock club.
14: Good to have you, early riser, Faith.
12: I thought North Dakota State was FCS previously. Oh, yeah.
14: Yes, they were.
12: Which is technically D1, but the low. It's like
14: the lower end of it.
12: B,
14: yeah, yeah,
12: right.
14: Yeah.
12: And then Oklahoma.
14: They were.
12: Darren Shiverini was a finalist for the Weber State job, and Faith very nervous for Saturday already. With how you've lost, this is as close to a must win, I think, as you can have in week three of a football season for coach. And I'm not like on the hot seat or anything like that, but you've got to get this done. So excited to talk with
14: if
12: Coach.
14: If you
12: Lane
14: want
12: today.
14: The season that you aspired to at the beginning of the year,
12: right.
14: A game like this is one you need to get in the W column, especially when you let the opening week slip away.
12: Yeah, kind of like what CSU did against Southern Utah. This is one that, yeah, on paper, should throttle them. Then get out on the field, handle them, right? That's how the UNC Bears need to reach that next level of, we don't have very much like, oh, that's a shoe-in winnable game. When you have those, you've got to take advantage of them. So I'm fired up. I'm really excited for the Thursday night football game as well with the Buffalo Bills and the Detroit Lions tomorrow.
14: That's going to be a dynamite one.
12: There should be like 2,000 points scored in this game, right?
14: I would say the over-under should be 63.
12: Yeah.
14: You know, it's got to be in the upper 50s to near 60 on this one.
12: The Bills scored 36 against the Houston Texans.
14: Yes, who are supposed to be a dynamite defense.
12: Right. And now that Detroit team, 54.5.
14: Okay.
12: That's not enough.
14: No, it's not.
12: No, that's not enough points.
14: No, I don't think either of those teams are going to be real defensive minded no. in this game.
12: No, they're going to score a zillion points.
14: So it'll be 17-14.
12: Yeah, correct. Yeah. Correct. It's exactly what's going to happen. All right, 6:19 the time now. Also joining us today, Kristen Siriani will join us from Whale who will join us at 7:05 this morning. If that's not on your calendar, we need to have a chat with the dude down the hall because that should have
14: no,
12: been.
14: No, it's there. I just neglected to write things down.
12: Then we'll have Robin Farlman at 7:35 this morning. The cattle market finally bouncing back a little bit. So we'll talk with Robin about that. Ed Lamb at 8:05, and then the dude down the hall at 9:35 this morning, probably the 9 o'clock hour. But be a part of the conversation today. Text us 888-530-0043. We've got a right-hand construction poll question coming your way next.
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0: There's always a song that ties into our poll question that I've never heard. And I love it. I love it.
1: You're unfamiliar with that one?
0: I am very much so.
1: Oh, unfamiliar. Okay. Yeah. No, I guess I sometimes forget your...
0: Okay, but like...
1: No, the 1960s. Yeah, that's Motown, Smokey Robinson, and the Miracles. Yeah, You amaze me with what you do know, yeah. And then I'll sit here and go, but he doesn't know this.
0: Yeah, forgive me, Smokey, wherever you are. But yeah, no, I had never heard that. But it is time for our right-hand construction poll question. Yesterday we were sitting there, and Brian, I just got to tell you, I have this sneaking suspicion, and I know Cody's been talking about it, and this super El Nino and all this stuff going on. I have this sneaking suspicion we're going to have one hell of a winter, and for us, that means calving season, and I'm like, we need to get a hold of Right Hand Construction, see about what building this type of a pole barn would look like. 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What retail store do you wish was still around is a right-hand construction poll question today.
1: Yeah, I had there are three of them that hit my mind right away. The first one was the first store I fell in love with when I moved here, and that was the Finest CDs and Tapes.
0: Okay.
1: It was the Finest records and tapes
0: Josh
1: at the time.
0: Josh has that one, too.
1: I loved the Finest, Glenn and Jim and Chris and Joe and all the guys. I used to have them on the air with me. To go over new releases each week,
0: what's coming out.
1: Back before that information was readily available to others. But the Finest was such a cool hangout place. Used to love Big R.
0: Yeah,
1: I liked to shop around Big R. Was fun. And as far as department stores go, there used to be one in the Greeley Mall called Joslin's. That I used to get. That was anytime I needed to shop for clothing or something for my wife, jewelry, perfumes. Could hit Joslin's.
0: Nice.
1: Yeah. So those
0: are. I don't remember Joslin's.
1: Yeah, I wouldn't think you would. It was back when Shop Around came out. But no. But those are the three that hit me right away. But it's going to be fun to hear some of these others. We've done restaurants, so I wanted to lean into the retail store aspect.
0: I was trying to think of the one that was also in the Greeley Mall was just Sears.
1: Oh, yeah.
0: I was walking around Sears, and they had just everything from fridges to lawnmowers to like just everything. That was the one that because the majority, I would say, you know, Kmart, I suppose. But the majority of what I grew up with for retail stores are still around. And so this was, I was starting to think, and I'm like, yeah, Sears. Like, Sears is the one where I'm like, yeah, that was always fun. Big Sears. R, too, but Murdoch's is close enough to that. Now when you walk in there, they still have the little live chickens, the chicks in there.
1: Yeah, I get it. I think it was the people and all of those things. There was a different vibe back then, and a much smaller community.
0: Yes.
1: Yeah, you know,
0: for sure. You
1: back at that time.
0: You walk in there and you'd actually recognize the cashier. It wasn't a changeover and all that. But
1: and any business that had popcorn.
0: Yeah.
1: Right. That was.
0: Yep.
1: Always drew me in.
0: Drew says Super K, Super Kmart. Oh,
1: yeah.
0: Super Kmart. I'm sorry.
1: Yeah.
0: And then Big K.
1: Kmart.
0: Yeah. Josh says Finest Records and Tapes. Tammy Sears and Kmart. Regular, so she didn't like
1: not
0: the Super Kmart.
1: Yeah, I didn't either.
0: Okay, Tana said Mervyn's. What the hell is Mervyn's?
1: Mervyn's. Yeah, it was an all-encompassing kind of store as well. Those, again, the retail shops, they had a little bit of everything, department stores.
0: Okay, I have never heard of Mervyn's before. Steven says Big R, Dillard's, Joslin's. Yeah, Dillard's is one. Yeah, I forgot about that. And Peggy says Shopko.
1: Yeah.
0: I don't remember Shopko.
1: Again, all of these kind of fall under that same type of, we got a little everything. These were the type that you would go into. You know, a town had one of these, and you got everything there. This was pre-Walmart.
0: Yeah.
1: You know, Walmart hadn't established a market yet and so forth. Target was a big deal to me growing up because it was like, whoa, they've got more than groceries.
0: Dude, Dollar General was huge for us in Kersey.
1: Yeah, obviously. The explosion continues. I'll tell you that.
0: Let's go to the Clearwater Products Hotline. We got the Lonster up there this morning. Lonnie, good morning, my friend. How are we?
2: Hey, good morning. Good morning, everybody. It is hump day.
3: It's hump day, hump day, hump day, hump day, hump day, hump day, hump day, hump day. I like hump day. Makes me a happy boy. Oompa, oompa, oompa, oompa.
1: Where the hell were you up to the oompas, Lonnie? It's like you're no. It's like you're skipping the words. Mm-hmm. Are you afraid of lyrics?
0: Take that as a yes. Brian was severely disappointed in you that last week when you sang the Hump Day song that you forgot "It Makes Me a Happy Boy."
2: Well, you know what? I just had to make up my own words on that one.
1: Well, no, you don't rewrite classics. All right.
0: Although the whole
1: purpose of the song is the end goal. Makes me a happy boy.
0: I feel like this is kind of like that Waylon Jennings song we did.
4: Yeah, you're
0: There's
4: right.
0: There's a reason
4: you're right.
0: It probably
4: yeah,
0: hasn't
4: yeah,
0: been
4: probably,
0: released.
4: Yeah, you're right.
0: Lonster,
4: right.
0: What retail store?
2: Oh, you know what? I got to go with the Finest, and then, of course, Radio Shack.
0: Yep.
1: I've actually seen a couple of Radio Shack responses already, Lonnie. You're not alone in that one.
2: And, you know, we got one here in Loveland, Elko.
1: Elko that still exists or doesn't exist?
2: It don't exist.
1: Oh, Alco, it was called?
2: Yeah, it was kind of like Kmart and stuff like that.
0: Okay. Yeah, I was going to say, I feel like I remember that for some reason over there in Loveland. But very good, Lonster. Hey, thanks for the call this morning, my friend.
2: Oh, and I've got another one here that was locally here in Loveland, too.
1: Okay. What was that?
2: Bob Hips. It was an appliance store downtown Loveland.
1: I actually have heard of that. Yeah.
0: Bob's Hip?
1: No,
0: is that
1: yes? That's where it, at my age you can actually go through the drive-through, get a new hip, be back home with fries.
0: Love it, Lonster.
1: Hey,
0: thanks for the
1: thanks,
0: call, buddy.
2: Hey, for sure, and have a good day and happy hump day.
1: Happy hump day. See you later, Lonnie.
0: HVAC guy says, got to say, Radio Shack had all of the substandard electronic junk that one could ever dream of. My creativity would run wild every time I walked into one of those. Faith says, Sears and Toys R Us.
1: Oh, Toys R Us is a great one.
0: D-Shribe Don's Hobby Shop.
1: Yep.
0: You remember that?
1: Oh, I do remember Don's Hobbies.
0: Texture here from the 970, Toddy's.
1: Yep.
0: Okay.
1: Yeah, Toddy's was a grocery store.
0: Okay. I told Brian when we did this, I'm like, you're going to have to explain all these to me.
1: No, absolutely. 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

0: It's no longer that time of the year where you just book a tee time and go, and you don't worry about what the weather's doing. Now you got to wonder about frost delays. Now you got to wonder about that cold wind. You got to wonder about these storms moving in, those all-day storms. In the summertime, you know those afternoon storms are hit or miss. You know you could have a shot at that. But this is why Back 9 Timnath always has the best golf weather. 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Rain, snow, or shine, it's always tee time at the Back 9. And if you want to check it out, leagues are starting up at the end of this month. And I do love this, that they do this during the wintertime, because you know how much men's league means to me out there at the Eaton Country
1: Yes.
0: Club. And then it wraps up, and it's like there's just a hole in my schedule. And they start leagues at the end of this month, this Thursday. So tomorrow and next Thursday, they are having an open house for anyone interested. So if you want to go and see what we've been talking about, you've been on the website, you've looked, you're still undecided. From 5 to 10 p.m. tomorrow and then next Thursday, anyone is invited to come out and check it out. Go walk through, take a look at the simulator bays, and probably get a couple of swings out there. We were talking with Zach just the other day. We've got another KFK challenge coming up, golfing again out there in October.
1: Nice.
0: So we'll be back out there. But 50% off your first month of membership when you use promo code KFKA. A couple more responses coming in this morning, Brian, about retail stores.
2: What are we getting?
0: We've got Gibson's.
2: Yeah.
0: Which was a?
2: Another department store. Yeah.
0: Okay. We've got Kmart with the deli sandwiches and the Slurpees. I love that it's specifically.
2: Indeed. Yeah, those are the reasons.
0: Woolworth's, best lunch counter. Loved those chairs you could spin around in. John Fort Five and Dime.
2: Yep. I used to love the Five and Dimes. We had a Ben Franklin store growing up, which was a Five and Dime. Those were really cool. Something else cool I just want to mention real quick that'll save me some typing. I had nearly 600 people wish me a happy birthday on Facebook. And I got to tell you, I read every one of them. And it was just so nice. And what was really cool going through there and seeing people who we do business with who aren't just our clients but our friends, like Brent.
0: Mm-hmm.
2: 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They're on 16th Street and 10th Avenue in Greeley. But I read the message, and thank you, Brent. I did appreciate that.
0: Yeah, he's one of the best, man. Speaking of guys in that same vein, Kirk Cousins on Sunday. He passed John Elway for the 14th most passing touchdowns in league history.
2: I would have never dreamed that.
0: No, and he responded in the most Kirk Cousins way. Just passed John Elway, I think. It's a decent name. He had a decent career. Like, that was his response to passing John Elway.
2: Wow.
0: I think he was pretty decent. I think he was okay. A couple more texts. Faith says, Payless.
2: Yeah, Payless shoe stores.
0: Okay. Oh, yes. Yeah. Also, Marshall Fields, and it's not really retail, but I always loved a Blockbuster trip.
2: Oh, spent so much time in Blockbuster.
0: It was awesome. 6:42 the time now. Cut up on the other side. We'll find out what day it is. But first, the KFK News and Sports Center.
3: I'm Peter Killeen with your KFKA local news. The Poudre School District is talking about closing and consolidating schools again. More than 2 years ago, the district released a proposal to close and consolidate schools, but when the community pushed back, those plans were put on hold. 9 News reporting the district held a meeting Monday night in Fort Collins, explaining why tough choices lie ahead. Superintendent Brian Kingsley said Poudre's enrollment is declining, just like other districts around the Denver Metro, and it's created huge budget challenges. The 4 finalists for Loveland Fire Rescue Authority Chief bring different experiences to the job, but they agreed on one thing Monday. LFRA is going through some growing pains. According to the Loveland Reporter-Herald, at a public meet and greet, Chris Giatis, Tobias Kirschke, Jaron Killian, and Paul Claflin talked about how they would lead LFRA. Northern Colorado's Voice, 103.1 and 1310 KFKA, and online at 1310kfka.com.
1: I'm Channel 2 Pinpoint Weather meteorologist Alden German. Overnight Tuesday, we'll have mostly cloudy skies. Winds will also decrease, lows around 50. Warmer for Wednesday, highs in the middle 80s, but back to the 70s Thursday with rain.
4: 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I'm John Thayer. The Rockies were winners yesterday as the Rockies beat the Padres 9-3. Colorado pounded out 16 hits in the victory. Ryan Feltner, the winning pitcher, he improves to 6-10. Rockies now 56-95. The Denver Broncos are preparing for the home opener on Sunday afternoon. The Broncos will host Jacksonville. Jaguars are 1-0. Denver will be searching for its first win of the season. In college football on Saturday, Colorado State is set to host number 11 BYU. Both teams are 2-0. The Colorado Buffaloes head to Evanston, Illinois. They'll take on Northwestern. The Buffs are 2-0. Northern Colorado is in action on Saturday at home against Northeastern State. 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
0: It's finally here. 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
0: 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No trouble spots that I'm seeing on the Northern Colorado roadways right now. 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
17: What day is it today?
0: Today is Wednesday, September 16th. Now, bear with me here. The word of the day. It's not an FCC violation.
2: Okay. This should be fun.
0: Facsimile.
2: Oh, yeah. Facsimile.
0: Okay.
2: It's kind of like a copy.
0: Mm-hmm. Yes.
2: Yes.
0: It's not kind of. It is an exact copy of something.
2: Aha.
0: That is what a facsimile is.
2: Yeah. You thought that was one of the do words that sound dirty but aren't? You thought that followed.
0: Hey, baby. You want a facsimile later? Nice.
2: You're going to have to buy me a drink.
0: All right. Wasn't talking to you.
2: Okay.
0: It's National Cinnamon Raisin Bread Day.
2: I just found some of that molding in my bread.
0: It does seem
2: basket
0: to be the first one that molds.
2: Well, we were gone.
0: Yeah.
2: And then coming back from a trip, you find moldy cinnamon raisin bread.
0: It's National Working Parents Day today, so shout out to all the working parents out there.
2: Yes, indeed.
0: It's National Step Family Day today as well.
2: Celebrate
0: all those blended families.
2: Yep, so many of them. And, hats off to all of those who have melded together and found a way to make it work.
0: It's Mayflower Day today. Commemorates the day the ship set sail from Plymouth.
2: My old partner Todd Harding's relatives were on the Mayflower.
0: Okay, so that's how you got to know Todd.
2: Yes, it was back then. I was portside. He was only here at church.
0: It's National Play-Doh Day today.
2: I ate some.
0: I knew you did. And it's guacamole day today.
2: I have not eaten that.
0: I love guacamole, man.
2: I've eaten Play-Doh, but not guacamole.
0: Yeah, that says something about you. Full transparency, this list is from last year, so if one of these are dead, I'll adjust the line accordingly. But the line is 13 and a half. Okay, the line is 13 and a half.
2: Okay.
0: Ed Begley Jr. turned 77.
2: Seen elsewhere in many other shows,
0: okay.
2: Yes.
0: All right, so we're good there. He's alive.
2: Mm-hmm.
0: Mickey Rourke turned 74.
2: Yeah, he doesn't look alive, but he is.
0: Okay. David Copperfield turned 70.
2: He's a magician.
0: Yes, he is. Jennifer Tilly.
2: Creepy looking dude.
0: Yes, yeah. Jennifer Tilly turned 68.
2: Yes, wonderful actress, has been in film since the 80s.
0: Richard Marx turned 62.
2: He's right here waiting.
0: Molly Shannon turned 62.
2: Yeah, she's one of the best on Saturday Night Live.
0: Yeah. Amy Poehler turns 55.
2: Ditto.
0: Flo Rida turns 47.
2: Yes.
0: Alexis Bledel turns 45.
2: No.
0: I don't know either. Madeline Zima turns 41.
2: Is she the one who had the clear malt beverage?
0: You're being
2: Zima was
0: it?
2: Yeah,
0: okay,
2: yeah. Okay.
0: Nick Jonas turns 34.
2: He's one of them Jonas Bros.
0: Very good. George Chakiris is 94.
2: No idea.
0: Good chance he's not here. Betty Kelly is 82.
2: No.
0: Singer of Martha and the Vandellas. Kenny Jones is 78.
2: Drummer for The Who and Small Faces.
0: That is correct. Well done. Susan Rutten is 78.
2: L.A. Law.
0: Yeah, that is also
2: correct.
0: Okay,
2: it was Rattan.
0: Lenny, thank you for getting it right and then correcting me. I appreciate that.
2: Yes.
0: Lenny Clark is 73.
2: Lenny Clark. Sounds real familiar, but I don't know from where.
0: Comedian from Sirens and Rescue Me. Let's see here. Earl Clough is 73.
2: He's a jazz guitarist.
0: That is correct. Christopher Rich is 73.
2: No idea.
0: Who's on Reba? Mark McEwen is 72.
2: Weatherman.
0: That is correct. Terry McBride is 67.
2: From McBride and the Ride.
0: Jane Brooke is 66.
2: No.
0: From Chicago Hope. Mark Anthony is 58.
2: Yeah, I need to know.
0: Tamron Hall is 56.
2: She was talk show host.
0: I didn't set this line nearly high enough. I'm still adjusting to being you back there and not a bunch of other morons like me. Tox Olagondo.
2: No.
0: It's 51 from Castle. Let's see here. Musique Soul Child.
2: No.
0: It's 49.
2: Made up name.
0: Singer. Michael Mosley is 48.
2: No.
0: From Ozark. Sabrina Bryan is 42.
2: Sounds really familiar.
0: From the Cheetah Girls. Ian Harding is 40.
2: Nope.
0: From Pretty Little Liars. Kyla Pratt is 40.
2: No.
0: From Fat Albert and Dr. Doolittle. Darren Kagasoff.
2: No.
0: Is 39. From The Secret Life of the American Teenager. Teddy Geiger is 38.
2: I think he's a singer, but I don't know of what.
0: Yeah, he is a singer. I don't know either. Bailey DeYoung is 37.
2: No, sir.
0: From The Marvelous Mrs. Maisel. And Oral Hershiser is 68 today.
2: Baseball grade.
0: As well. 17 for the big guy today. That's really well done.
2: Yeah, I feel good about me.
0: That's very well done. Do we have any birthday shout-outs today that we know of?
2: I have none.
0: You checked?
2: No.
0: Okay. Perfect. Well, if we check during the break, we'll give you a happy birthday shout out on the other side. Well done by you. If it's your birthday, a very happy birthday to you. Let's jump out and get to the Daybreak Market Report.
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19: Hi, everybody. I'm Russell Nimitz. Well, as we get things underway here on this Wednesday morning, although traders opened the market higher at Tuesday's opening bell, they quickly abandoned their bullish start for the day as they became worried about not seeing further fundamental support. And here at midweek, things out there in feedlot country do remain pretty darn quiet. We'll have to wait and see how the markets shake out. But in the meantime, yesterday, October live cattle futures off $1.55 at $220.70. December down $1.80 at $223.35. And February live cattle down $1.62 at $224.67. September feeder cattle at the closing bell down $3.30 at $340.27. September feeder cattle at the closing bell down $3.30 at $340.27. October down an even $4 at $333.85.

0: yesterday, 4.5 to 5 weights, 5.25 up to 542. 5 to 6 weights brought 436 up to 517, and 6 to 6.5 weight steers, October delivery, 397 up to 4.5. 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
0: Well, Tuesday found the cash hog markets in the Western Corn Belt up 20 cents at 83.61, while last week at the Newell Sheep Yards in Western South Dakota, that feeder lamb market was as much as 12 cents better, 60 to 80 pound lambs, 357 up to 397. And yesterday, the wheat markets overcame a shaky start on lingering pressure from Monday's most recent push for a ceasefire in the Black Sea region. And this morning, wheat, corn, and soybeans are moving mostly higher already. KC winter wheat futures for March up 2 cents at 8.11¾. The May up 1¾ at 8.16¼. Chicago wheat right now for March up 1 at 7.45. The May is steady at 7.52½. Meanwhile, March Minneapolis spring wheat's up 8¾ at 7.78. The May up a full 11 at 7.91. March corn this morning is steady at 5.50¼. May corn up a quarter at 5.57. And those January soybeans up a full dime at 13.45. For the Western Egg Network, I'm Russell Nemitz.
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0: 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My parents got a vehicle in there, and was sitting there talking with the banker, and she's going on and on about you and I, because she recognized the last name of my dad, right?
1: Uh-huh.
0: Talking about how great it is and this and that. My dad goes, "You want to know my opinion?" She goes, "I'd love to." And he goes, "I think they're both full of..." I'm like, yep, that is the...
1: Yeah, Terry knows.
0: Correct response.
1: Yeah, that's correct.
0: A couple texts coming in. What's a retail store that you wish were still around? A text from the 970, Ken's Camera and LaBelle's.
1: LaBelle's I do remember. Ken's Camera I do not.
0: Faye says, Tanner, you'd know these as they both in recent years went bankrupt and closed, but Bed Bath and Beyond. Yeah,
1: I haven't been able to get anything cucumber melon since.
0: She said it was always dangerous for her wallet, and I miss Joann's, which was one of my favorite craft stores. I remember Joann's as well.
1: Yeah, all fabrics.
0: Right, coming up on the other side, Kristen Sirianni is going to join us, I should say. That was from last week. I'm sorry, Freudian slip.
1: No, I'll be in another room.
0: Yeah, but she's going to join us here from Whale. I can't wait to talk with her. You're listening to Good Morning NoCo.
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3: ABC News, I'm Sherry Preston. 6 people killed in Los Angeles in a pair of connected crashes. 3 of the victims dying after an accident involving a bus and an SUV, and then 3 more dying when a news helicopter covering that story crashed. The NTSB is investigating. Later today, the Fed is expected to raise interest rates for the first time in 3 years, despite pressure from President Trump to cut rates. Also rising, the price of gasoline, now averaging about $4.36 a gallon nationwide, and diesel,

0: That, says oil industry expert Tom Kloza, hits all of us, since so much of what we buy is shipped using trucks burning diesel fuel.
1: The economy runs on diesel. Diesel accounts for about 30 million barrels a day of worldwide petroleum demand.
0: Diesel running more than $6 a gallon. The European Union today pitching the idea of making Canada the EU's first associate member. Outgoing GOP Congressman Thomas Massey filing articles of impeachment against War Secretary Pete Hegseth. This is ABC News.
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3: I'm Peter Killeen with your KFKA local news. A Greeley man who robbed a bank after asking how to get charged with a felony crime while being arrested earlier that same day will spend up to 6 years in prison. 35-year-old Itzaya Morris, sentenced to 6 years in the Colorado Department of Corrections by a Weld County District Judge during a sentencing hearing. The Greeley Tribune reports he pleaded guilty to aggravated robbery with a real or simulated weapon. It was last Wednesday at about 10:30 p.m. Greeley police say they responded to a traffic crash on the 4700 block of 16th Street. According to witnesses, a Camaro driven by a 19-year-old man was seen traveling at a high rate of speed westbound on 16th Street across 47th Avenue. The vehicle crossed the median, colliding with a tree near Ames Community College. The man taken to a local hospital where he later died. His name will be released pending notification of next of kin. Northern Colorado's Voice, 103.1 and 1310 KFKA, and online at 1310kfka.com.
4: I'm Channel 2 Pinpoint Weather meteorologist Alden German. Overnight Tuesday, we'll have mostly cloudy skies. Winds will also decrease, lows around 50. Warmer for Wednesday, highs in the middle 80s, but back to the 70s Thursday with rain.
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10: Traffic around Northern Colorado this morning. I'm not seeing much of anything out there. Again, CDOT very good at the highways and interstates, but those very busy roads inside city limits around Northern Colorado, they struggle with at times. So if you do see something, please do let us know. 970-353-1310 is the number to call. 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The time now. 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
10: 7:06 the time. Welcome back into the Aloe Fiber Studios. I am Tanner Schwint, Brian Gary, my co-host. And in lieu of news for Northern Colorado, presented by CRP 4x4 Truck Outfitters, we've got one of my favorite people in the community, Kristen, joining us from Whale Respite Center. Kristen, good morning. And you know why you're here this time.
12: I do.
10: Yeah, because last time you thought you were coming
13: to
10: record.
13: Was there confusion last time?
10: Yes.
13: Oh, that's
10: yes.
13: Right.
10: Yes.
13: Yeah. I forgot about that.
10: Yes.
13: Well, so, good. We have a purpose.
10: Yeah, yes.
13: Yes.
12: And we know what it is.
13: Yeah, absolutely.
10: We had a purpose last time. She just didn't know what
13: the
10: purpose was.
13: Well, the purpose is always there. Yeah. But yeah, we actually have a roadmap today.
10: Yes, we do.
13: All
10: yes,
13: right,
10: we
13: cool.
10: Do. Kristen, let's start with asking you a right-hand construction poll question. Okay, what retail store do you wish was still around? I said Sears. I'm younger than Brian is, so I've had a little bit of a less stores closing in my lifetime. But
13: yeah, mine was the Finest Records and Tapes because I loved music stores. I worked in one growing up, but that one, and I also missed Big R and Joslin's. Was a department store that was pretty cool.
12: Okay.
13: Yeah.
10: Do you have any that come to mind?
12: Well, I don't know if it needs to still be around, but there was just a Benjamin Franklin dime store in my grandparents' town.
13: Ben Franklin, five
12: yes,
13: and tens, yeah.
12: 5 and 10, and that's where we did all the shopping because Milan, Missouri had 2,000 people, and that was where you went. There was a hardware store, a grocery store, and a 5 and 10.
13: We would get a Goldfish, a pair of shoes, a Snicker bar, and I would get like 5 45s of the new singles that were out on music.
10: And I don't understand why we can't do that anymore, because I am very much like efficiency is huge. I don't want to go from store to store to store. I want to go to a true one-stop shop and get everything I need. So let's bring those back. Okay, I like that. I like that. Kristen, thanks for joining us this morning. We've been talking about it. But you guys have a shoe drive going on, and it goes until the end of September, which we're over the halfway mark now in September, so this is wrapping up. But I remind our listeners of what those details are.
12: So any shoes that don't have holes in them, but they can be well used, it's fine. Bring them in. If you're not using them, drop them off at Whale, or there's a few different drop-off locations, the Oasis Clinic next door too. But we get paid for the shoes that we turn in. They're refurbished, basically, and sent to other countries where they don't have shoes. And so Whale makes money, other countries get shoes. It works for everybody.
10: How did you? This is an interesting one too, because how did you figure this out? How did you find this?
13: That's a great question. I was wondering the same thing.
10: Because we talk with a lot of nonprofits, and I've never heard of this before.
12: I haven't either. Jacqueline found it.
13: Okay. Oh, really?
12: Okay. I actually have no idea how she found it, but it's gone so well. It's been
10: really
12: shocking. Actually, we're paid by the pound for the shoes. So the heavier the shoes,
10: okay,
12: the more
10: you need me to go through and find some of the old boots,
12: yes.
10: Some cowboy boots, and bring them in there.
13: Yeah, I got some steel toes that need to go. Yeah. Yeah.
10: That's phenomenal. How many, do you have an idea of how many pairs you guys have received, or how many pounds?
12: Not yet, because she's taking them all to her house because we don't have enough storage.
10: Oh,
12: so
10: God,
12: I just know that there's a lot of shoes at her house. So, and they keep coming in. She just keeps emptying the box that we have out front. And so, and the box probably holds at least a 33-gallon trash bag full.
10: Wow.
12: And she empties it, I don't know how often, but at least once a week.
10: That, because you guys are a relatively new organization still in the grand scheme of things. And I know you've had events and things like that, but I would have to imagine there's a little bit of apprehension behind every, because we do it when we have events, right? There's a little bit, okay, we need people to show up. Mm-hmm. And without a doubt, they always do. But leading up to it, how does that make you feel as a newer organization seeing the success of the shoe drive?
12: It's been awesome. It's been, we've been talking about it because I really, when she brought it, I thought, oh, okay, like, we'll see how this goes. Mm-hmm. But the number of people who have shoes and, right, I mean, may have some money to give, but may not. And that's been really what's cool is that we've had people from all walks of life coming and able to be like, yeah, I don't wear these three pairs of shoes. I'm glad to help. Like, I can help in this way. And that's been a lot of fun.
10: No, that's special. And I know Brian's talked about that too, in a similar way where, you know, getting those $5,000, $10,000 checks are huge. But watching those $5 and $10 that somebody has means not more, because it's all meaningful. But knowing that that is stretching to donate to your cause is very powerful. So seeing people who, you know, that's what they have to offer and they're gonna be damn sure to do it. That's got to be really, really cool. And it's got to be a morale booster for not just you guys, but your staff too.
12: Yes. Well, and that's, I think that's been one of the most fun parts about Whale is when the staff is out in the community and people ask them who they work for and they say Whale, they talk about how the people are like, that's so cool. We're so glad you're here. And as I think early education teachers and childcare providers, that's not always the response when they say to somebody, oh, I work for a childcare center. They're like, oh, nice. You know,
10: right.
12: But I've had multiple teachers come up and say, but people really are excited. And I'm like, they need our help.
10: Yes. And that, I was just going to say that speaks to the need in this growing community that it's kind of mind boggling. We didn't have a respite center before you guys moved in and you guys are filling that need. And for those that don't know, you guys run a child care center for individuals with all varying degrees of what is the word that I'm looking for?
12: Delays and disabilities.
10: Abilities.
12: Yep.
10: Thank you very much. I told you I needed that second cup of coffee. Haven't had it yet this morning. But I'm very curious about this because I have no information. Brian has no information. The non-event event.
12: Yes.
10: Tell us about this.
12: So this is an idea in the nonprofit world because galas are fun and awesome to go to, but they take a lot of time and they're pretty expensive.
13: It's getting tough. It's getting harder and harder to get people to go.
12: Yes. And that's to fill the tables, to do that. I mean, they are fun, but they're just, there's been a lot of feedback about that.
10: Yep.
12: And so really, we've been working with Anita over at Catholic Charities, and she's amazing. They've been doing this for about 13 years, and she's been our mentor and guide with this. And so what you're doing is you're getting sponsors, and you're asking for donations, but pretty much 99% goes to the programming and doesn't go to catering and the live auctioneer. And all those things are really cool. But we also have a very small team. We also are very new. And so just what it would take for us to even try to put on a gala would be overwhelming and detract from what we're trying to do with the kids. And so we decided to go with the non-event event.
13: There are so many people out there because time is really difficult for people to give, to be able to get out for an evening anymore, as difficult as it can, especially, I mean, you talk about the people that you help and so forth, the difficulty of getting out. And I know in my experience of doing galas and so forth that there are so many people who want to help, but they can't get there. Mm-hmm. And the amount of times that we had to have people buy a table or buy chairs, but then you're looking out at an empty room. Mm-hmm. Yet you got the money. Mm-hmm. So what could you have saved by not actually having that room and all that going on? And I think this is brilliant. And it is thinking outside of the box. And I hope this is immensely successful. This is a first go around for
12: first go around. It's gone really well for us. Our annual goal is 75,000. And so far we're at 2/3 of the way there.
13: I love this.
12: Yeah.
10: So if I'm a business owner out there, obviously, you know, that is liking what you're saying and likes what you guys do and want to support. But one of the reasons that I supported these galas and things are maybe being able to have the signage up or almost use it as advertising out of the advertising. What do they they get for being a sponsor, if you don't mind me asking that on the radio?
12: Sure. No, that's fine. There's different levels. Of course, they're all named different whales.
10: Oh, that's phenomenal.
12: Theme.
14: Yeah, I dig that.
12: So, and they do get different levels of advertising. So whether it's in our newsletter, on the website, just all different types of advertising, because that is pretty much what we have to give at mm-hmm. this point. And so Sun Construction is our Blue Whale sponsor. They're our title sponsor. And so they got the most for the whole year. They'll also be at the Waves of Love Luncheon. They'll be advertising for them there that we do in the spring. So all the things that we could think of to give, we pretty much said we'll do it.
10: Trust me, we've been there. We are there. And I do like the concept of this, because as difficult as it, and it was something that I took for granted before I had two kids, and I was asked to speak at a gala that's coming up, and I was like, I'd love to, but I got to find babysitter. I got to make sure that, you know, my wife's good with this, because all those different things. And it is incredibly difficult to get to. But this is a way to raise awareness about your organization. And the fact that, you know, 99%, and I don't know what the margin is when galas are put on, what the sponsorship split is to paying for the gala versus coming back. But that's an incentive in and of itself that's like, okay, it's not all the pomp and circumstance. It's, hey, we are a pomp and circumstance, I suppose.
13: I was going to correct you, but I thought, no.
10: I saw it in Kristen's
13: eyes. Couldn't afford
10: yep.
13: the M, yeah. that's fine.
10: Yeah, and I called it pop. You know, you want to take the rest of this? I'll go get that other cup of coffee, see if this... Thank you, Kristen, for laughing at me here this morning. But, like, there's not all of the extra...
14: Was a compliment.
10: I know it's not. Thank you, Brian, again. I know that wasn't a compliment either, but I'm still saying thank you. But there's... I'm a very blue-collar, straightforward guy. There's not all the extra BS. The money is going to you guys. You're going to be better at what you can do because of this money. And I think that's a huge selling point for sponsors during this.
12: I agree. The statistics were kind of staggering when I started getting into this. I mean, it's only 20%, maybe 30. It varies a little bit on what actually goes to the organization. So you raise $1 million and 200,000. I know that sounds like a lot, but out of a million goes to the programming. And then you're looking at all the time from the team. There is just a lot that goes into this, and when they're the big events. And so we're super excited. I don't have any plans to change from the non-event event. I think this is great. So.
10: Well, it's unique. It's different. And that's mm-hmm. what stands out in a community that has so many great nonprofits in it. When you can stand out in this way, I love that. Now, we're visiting with Kristen from Whale Respite Center. Now that school's back in full swing, what does that look like for your guys' programming and changes? Or are the majority of the individuals who are there, the majority of those kiddos, not able to go to regular schooling? How does your programming look now that school's back in session?
12: Well, we've got universal preschool starting, which we do curriculum with all of the kids, but that's always then we get into testing and some of those things, because our curriculum and things are supported with grant dollars, and so we do all of those things still. But you have to adapt the curriculum to the kiddo. You have to make sure that you have enough staff to be able to implement those adaptations, things like that. And so we're getting more full, because what we've noticed is that kids start programs sometimes somewhere else, and then within a week or two, the programs are like, oh, we're not trained for this. Oh, we're not staffed for this. And so we've had multiple families coming and kind of urgently saying, we need to get in right now. The good thing is, and we'll keep this way, is we start the Tuesday after Labor Day. And so they haven't missed anything, because we've recognized that there's like this 3-week window where kids start somewhere else and then end up exiting and still needing the services and the care. So we're getting more and more full really what's happening.
10: What a relief for the parents of those kiddos when they have to exit a program because they weren't trained for this, mm-hmm. to know that you guys are here. I mean, I would have to imagine you've heard a lot of those stories.
12: Yes, there's several every year of families that are really stressed and mm-hmm. trying to figure out now what. And then they're worried because school started already somewhere else. And so when they come in and they're like, oh, it's okay that this could take me a week to get this figured out with the bus and all the things. It's like, yeah, it's fine. I mean, you're not missing anything. We barely started, or we hadn't started yet, you know, those types of things. So the families definitely, I feel like, then feel a burden is taken off of them.
10: I love it. The work that you guys do is incredible. We will always be an advocate for you like we have been for the past 5 years. And we appreciate your time this morning, Kristen. So the non-event event is coming up next month.
12: Yes.
10: Is that it? What's the date on that?
12: Well, it's been right, but it's all of October. So on our website, so whalerespite.org, under the events page, you go and that's where you can click on there and donate and all of those things.
10: I appreciate you educating me on the Ben Franklin's 5 and 10. I had never heard of that. I appreciate that this morning. I'll be better next time you're in or not, but we appreciate you coming in this morning.
12: Thank you.
10: Of course.
13: We love you just the way you are.
10: Yeah, yeah. We help and love everyone. Thank you guys for helping and loving me this morning. WhaleRespite.org, 720 the time. 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

0: Text line 888-530-0043. Shout out to the J9 agencies, Terry Gertz up there in Alta. And I know obviously crop insurance, we're kind of out of that stormy season, but go look at what next year may bring for you. Get your crops insured at the J9 agencies. Faith says, funny story for you. We'll be the judge of that, Faith. Was getting a ride to the airport this morning and had you guys on my phone. I was in the process of switching over to my Bluetooth right when you guys were singing the Hump Day song. I'm frantically trying to turn the volume down, and she is laughing. She asked what I was listening to, and now I've gained you all a new listener, LOL. I'm out here doing the Lord's work for 1310 KFKA.
1: Thank you, Faith. I love that.
0: You're not getting a paycheck, Faith. I just need you to know that.
1: No, okay, you're not. No, you're part of the team.
0: Yeah, but thank you very, very much for doing that. John Sears texting in. Brian, I think we need to take Tanner up back and teach him about some older things. What is up back?
1: I think he just means out back, behind the shed kind of thing.
0: Teach him about... No.
1: No, maybe not that.
0: I'm sorry I'm young, John. Like, I don't know if I'm supposed to apologize for that.
1: You are?
0: Well, I'm the oldest young man you could ever work with.
1: I'm fully aware, and I'm the youngest old man you could ever work with.
0: Yeah, but you're not, like, young. You're, like, childish.
1: Yes.
0: Toddlerish is the word that I was looking for, but I didn't think it was a word. It's the popping circumstance around these things, Brian. That's going to stick.
1: It certainly is. That's going to go there with Fascade and many of the others.
0: We got to let Fascade go.
1: No, we haven't. Oh, no, we certainly have not. There are many Tannerisms that are floating around. Speaking of floating around, I found in my backyard a couple of mice floating around in a dog dish. That was back there. It wasn't one that the dogs were actively using because there were mice in it.
0: Good job of mousing by your cat, too.
1: We will put the cat in the garage when we know we have mice out there and let her work.
0: Okay.
1: She does a good job, but my rat terrier does a better job. I mean, seriously, Luna is, if something moves, she's going to be after it. I mean, she's very, very good at it. But if she's so good, why do I still have found mouse poop many times in my garage? It's one of those pests that I just can't stand. I have had it where I reached into the laundry basket to fold clothes, and a mouse ran over my hand.
0: Oh, no.
1: Yeah,
0: no.
1: I mean, it is, they just creep me out. And they are a problem this time of the year. As we have a change in seasons, they are trying to find their way in.
0: It was in the 40s this morning. The temperature was in the 40s.
1: Did it drip?
0: It was
1: down that much?
0: 49, but it was still the 40s. It started with a 4.
1: Yeah, well, they know. And they're going to be, if they're out there, they're going to be trying to find a warmer place to be. And they're going to be coming in. They're going to be eating crap in your garage. They could be coming into your house. Talk to Mosquito Joe of Northern Colorado. Mosquito Joe, noco.mosquitojoe.com. That's noco.mosquitojoe.com. Mosquitoes in their name, because they'll handle those.
0: Mm-hmm.
1: I mean, but they do so much more than that. And if you've seen them little furry critters running around, too, that just make you scream and do all that, talk to them. They can handle some control around your area.
0: Noco.mosquitojoe. Yeah, those perimeter pests, man. And it's funny because, like, Brady isn't, like, petrified of snakes like you and I are.
1: Oh.
0: But mice? I mean, that dude, like, the old cartoon skits of the gal stepping up on the chair and screaming, that's Brady, if he sees a mouse anywhere around. So we can handle the mice, I guess Mosquito Joe could, but if we ever have, like, dire straits, we've got to get this figured out, we've got to have, you and I will handle the mouse, and Brady can handle the snakes for us.
1: I'm good with that.
0: Okay, yep, we're good on that part. Yep. All right, noco.mosquitojoe.com, 7:30 the time. What's a retail store you wish was still around? We'll get to some of your responses. Is next.
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0: I was just telling you, Brian, reading through. There's some fun trash talk going on between BYU and Colorado State right now ahead of their matchup this weekend.
1: I love it when things get beefy before a game.
0: And it's fun. It's not taking it too far. Like we saw that a couple times with the Rocky Mountain Showdown, right, between CU and CSU.
1: It got ugly.
0: When Prime fans entered into the equation, it got really ugly. But then, this guy posted, I heard Colorado State fans put ketchup on their steak, and they ordered well done. And never CSU fans are like, that's too far, man.
1: Yeah.
0: this guy said, you guys literally can't drink beer and drink soda instead. This guy said, hey, our Mario Kart and Dr. Pepper parties are ragers. So like, this,
1: that's fun.
0: It's a lot of
1: fun
0: right now.
1: Yeah.
0: I love that. I can't wait for that game. Tell me why I'm having a little bit of a feeling that CSU might do something crazy on Saturday.
1: Right. I'm not closing the door on that happening. I mean, it's ridiculous.
0: Mm-hmm.
1: If you would have brought this up 3 weeks ago,
0: yeah,
1: and made that comment, you would have asked me to slap you.
0: Yeah, I would have.
1: Yeah.
0: I would have.
1: I know.
0: After you hit me already, you would have been like, "No, do it again." I don't think it took. But I just have this weird feeling.
1: Well, we're going to find out a lot.
0: We are. I've just got this weird feeling that Haas Haney is the real freaking deal. And I don't know. I wasn't overly impressed watching BYU versus Arizona. We'll have the dude down the hall join us in the 9 o'clock hour.
1: Yeah, it'd be interesting to hear their take. Him and Clayton been looking at some things?
0: Yeah, they looked at it, and Dustin, we'll talk about it, but he thinks that maybe all the sports books realized that they screwed up, putting the line at 3 touchdowns, and then took it down and reposted it at 17. So we're going to see what...
1: Has it moved again?
0: That's a good question.
1: Okay.
0: I have not looked yet. But that's... I'm very excited for that game. That is my big game of the week. The one that I'm most excited for is CSU and BYU coming up this weekend. Also coming up this weekend, Pathways Vintage Affair coming up on Sunday, September 20th. This is one where you get to go and have some whiskey, have some wine, whatever beverage you enjoy, and sit and learn about what Pathways offers. You know, it was Death is always uncomfortable. 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Stores that are no longer around that we wish were.
1: Yeah.
0: Monkey Wards?
1: It's people would call Montgomery Wards Monkey Wards. Okay. Yeah.
0: Okay. What was Montgomery Wards?
1: It was Montgomery Wards was like Sears, like JCPenney.
0: Okay.
1: Like it was that same type of store. You could get appliances, you could get clothing, you could get all those.
0: Mike, with the take of the day, none. We have plenty to choose from.
1: Okay. Thank you for participating.
0: It's not like Mike. Normally he has an answer for it, but there's got to be one. Zach says Gibson's and Country General.
1: Yeah, I used to love Country General. Country General was on 34 and 47th.
0: Okay.
1: Highway 34 and 47th Avenue on the corner there. And it was one of the first remote broadcasts I did. We used to broadcast from Country General. And I bought a lawnmower there. I bought a lot of things there. Seriously, yeah, Country General was a good store.
0: It's funny.
1: And they had popcorn.
0: Okay, so this falls under your store with popcorn.
1: Yeah.
0: So that's automatically on your list.
1: Yes.
0: All right, let's talk with Robin Varlman coming up on the other side, shall we? Talk about what this cattle market's doing. But first, the KFK News and Sports Center.
9: I'm Peter Killeen with your KFKA Local News. The Poudre School District is talking about closing and consolidating schools again. More than 2 years ago, the district released a proposal to close and consolidate schools. But when the community pushed back, those plans were put on hold. 9 News reporting the district held a meeting Monday night in Fort Collins explaining why tough choices lie ahead. Superintendent Brian Kingsley said Poudre's enrollment is declining just like other districts around the Denver metro and has created huge budget challenges. The four finalists for Loveland Fire Rescue Authority Chief bring different experiences to the job, but they agreed on one thing Monday. LFRA is going through some growing pains. According to the Loveland Reporter Herald, at a public meet and greet, Chris Giatis, Tobias Kirschke, Jaron Killian, and Paul Claflin talked about how they would lead LFRA. Northern Colorado's Voice, 103.1 and 1310 KFKA, and online at 1310kfka.com.
10: I'm your Daybreak on 2 meteorologist Travis Michaels. Looking at partly sunny skies today. Temps going to be topping out in the mid-80s, back to kind of seasonal averages. Isolated chance for a shower storm late tonight. Better chance, honestly, into your Thursday, building into your Friday, and Saturday looks to be the best chance over the next few days. Temperature-wise, though, kind of hovering right in the upper 70s, low 80s as we head to the end of the week and into the start of the weekend. Sunday, though, does bring in some more sunshine with temps dipping down into the mid-70s.
11: 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I'm John Thayer. The Rockies were winners yesterday as the Rockies beat the Padres 9-3. Colorado pounded out 16 hits in the victory. Ryan Feltner, the winning pitcher, he improves to 6-10. Rockies now 56-95. The Denver Broncos are preparing for the home opener on Sunday afternoon. The Broncos will host Jacksonville. Jaguars are 1-0. Denver will be searching for its first win of the season. In college football on Saturday, Colorado State is set to host number 11 BYU. Both teams are 2-0. The Colorado Buffaloes head to Evanston, Illinois. They'll take on Northwestern. The Buffs are 2-0. Northern Colorado is in action on Saturday at home against Northeastern State. 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
16: 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All children need heroes, but abused children need superheroes. Will you be their superhero?
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0: Traffic around Northern Colorado still looking okay out there. It's getting very, very busy on the Northern Colorado roadways, but CDOT's not reporting any accidents or stalled vehicles that should slow you down right now. This traffic update is brought to you by Ryan Mosbach with Mosbach Insurance. If you're tired of being treated like a number on a spreadsheet and want to be treated like the neighbor that you are, it's time to make the switch. 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Let's have a conversation with Robin Varlman.
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0: I got the good. You got the Welcome time. Back into the Aloe Fiber Studios. Joining us on the Clearwater Products Hotline, it is Robin Varlman with Livestock Exchange. Robin, good morning to you. Thanks so much for joining us. How is that cattle market looking here on a Wednesday morning?
18: Come back and say good morning again.
0: Oh, yeah?
18: Yeah, because it doesn't look very good as we speak. So come back and let's try it again to see if we can make it look better.
0: Hey, good morning, Robin.
1: Let me start, Hey, good morning, Robin. How are things looking in the cattle market?
18: Well, you know, they looked good for a couple days, and then they looked, going backwards again. So like we talked last week, I think we're going to see it up and down just, all throughout this fall. I don't think we're going to see we're going to see some hope, and then we're going to see some back down. So, currently it's off. Everything's off on the board on the overnights and that, and trading this morning. So, the feeder cattle at 340 and the live fat cattle at 220 and corn is at 535 and off just a tick too. So everything is, not green, it's red. This morning, what the heck?
0: I don't have the answer for you on that, Robin. But last week, how did we see things start to tick back up with the feeder cattle, or was it about the same, or has it just been the ebbs and flows of everything?
18: You know what? We had a great sale on Friday, and the board was up a couple of days. That helped, and then just good cattle and big strings. So that was that was phenomenal. We do like that. So our cash price is still. not matching the board that much, but it's all good, you know. It's part of the cycle, I guess, is what you're going to say.
0: I this might be a stupid question, Robin, but when the cash isn't matching the board, is that an indicator that at some point it will, or does it just vary upon, okay, the cash is hey, we need cattle, we need to fill these feedlots, we have all this spot, we're just going to keep trucking along and not worry about the politics behind the cattle market as much, or how does that work?
18: Well, there's a lot of variables in that, but a lot of the times it is real versus paper.
0: Yeah.
18: So, contracts filled, not filled, just, you know, contracts short, hedged out. I mean, there's just so many variables that go into it. But all in all, we all know our numbers. We know what we've got. We know what we're selling. You know, USDA came out with a nice article as to the fact of how much beef we do import to kind of open up the eyes to everybody outside of what was said of coming in with the Argentina meat. So that kind of helped, you know, people understand a little more too of that we already receive all this. So don't freak out. Just, you know, keep doing what you're doing, stay above it all. And, you know, there's no water in the bucket. There's no water.
0: Yeah. Yeah. No, and it's just that education and just a reminder of exactly where we're at, right? And sometimes just hearing or reading that positive side or you know, it's a positive for the producer side. But when you get through that, you're like, oh, okay, yeah, you know what? This is just a lot of noise, but the fact still remains where we're at. Robin, what do you got coming up? I know you got your hay sale coming up on Saturday, but before we get there, what do you have in store for us?
18: Absolutely. We have a combined sale this week, so that means all classes of cattle will sell this Thursday. So we'll start at 9 with the weigh cows and bulls. We'll go to baby calves at 12:45, pairs and breads at 1. We do have some bred cows in the yards today, and let me tell you what, we have whatever you need. We have a fresh Jersey cow. She freshened 2 days ago and has her calf, and she's hand milked gentle as gentle can be. I mean, she's a love bug. Then we have two more Jersey cows that are bred, not calved yet. So if you're looking to get into the milking, we've got it this week. And then we also have some Corianis. So if you're looking for some bred Corianis or some roping stock, we have them as well. But again, it is a combined sale this week. And then we do have our hay sale on Saturday. Lots of hay out there, lots of beautiful green hay. So it's been a great year for the hay.
0: Robin, I do have to applaud you for not saying, hey, Tanner, I think you need this Jersey cow. I think Tate needs a... I appreciate that. I thought that's... I was going to cut you off beforehand. I was like, no, still not yet, Robin. But before long, I got to tell you, it was kind of nice. You know, we had a calf get sick on us down on grass over the last couple of days. We went down there and doctored it up, which is always a rodeo. But last night, you know, it was cool with that weather that we had. We're driving around looking at everything. And that in the year... year rains that we got, I mean, just saved our grass and everything's getting fat. Those calves are getting big. It was just kind of nice to, again, just soaking in the last couple of months of where it's nice to own cattle before we get into the winter time where it's just a pain in the you-know-what.
18: I know. I love it. I'm just feel like I'm so ahead of the ball game this year. I preg check cows already. I sold calves already, and they're gone, and you know, I sent them last week, and I'm feeling like I'm on a summer vacation here. You know, for the moisture, a little green grass. I'm not for sure what's going on.
0: Look at you go. Yeah, I that's what I was. I just texted my old man when we were sitting here and you were talking about that. I said, time for a nurse cow for Tate. I got to tell you, we scarred Tate a little bit because he had a cow beller at him when he was just a little dude. I mean, it used to not bug him, but now anytime like we go, what does the cow say? And he'll just put his hands up and go like, what? Like, no. And shake his head no at us. Like, no, don't do that. And we're down there. He's riding around on the Ranger with us last night, looking at the cattle. And my dad does that to him, and he turns. And Tate shot my dad a look that I'm like, only you could give my dad. Only you, like, don't you dare do that. So yeah, and that's what his response was, because he likes him so well. But for somebody out there, that Jersey cow is perfect for you for getting your kids into the ag industry. There, Robin. How do people get a hold of you if they haven't heard yet? How do they get a hold of you and come down and check out what you got going on?
18: Absolutely. Remember, you guys, when I said one ringy dingy, two ringy ding? That was off the Lily Tomlin. If you remember that.
1: Oh, okay. I could think of it. Oh, really? Yeah, oh, no. Emily Latella. She sat on the huge chair. Yeah, yeah.
18: Yep. So guess what? You can still reach us by that one ringy dingy, two ringy ding. 970-842-5115. They can look up us on the web. We've got pictures of all the animals and the stuff that we do have listed. And that is livestockexchange.org. They can drop us an email if you need to reach out. Email, it's lei@livestockexchange.org. Or you can reach me. My phone's on 24-7, 970-380-3798. And follow us on Facebook. And also, please log on to our app. So if you've got an Android, you're up and running, and the Apple, I don't know, man, I think the worm is in the apple, but it's in process.
0: Yeah, that checks out. I love that. Robin, thanks so much. Hey, before we let you go, what's one retail store that's not around anymore that you wish was?
18: Montgomery Ward's.
1: There you go. We've had a couple of those pop up this morning.
18: Yeah, I loved Montgomery Ward's. You got the Montgomery Ward's catalog. I sat on that so many times as a kid.
1: Oh.
18: I wasn't tall enough. Yeah. It had multiple purses, purses,
0: I love it. I love it. Robin, thanks so much for your time. We'll catch up with you next week.
18: Have a great day, guys.
1: See you later, Robin.
0: Robin Farman, Livestock Exchange, joining us
1: this
0: morning.
1: On the catalog. I forgot they were huge. I mean, you couldn't wait to get the department store catalogs.
0: Really?
1: Oh, yes, absolutely. And then the kids, we used to get to take them and then mark what we wanted for Christmas.
0: Yeah.
1: And that was so cool. Unfortunately, in our area, though, there's a lot of kids who, when Christmas comes around, it's not always a great time. There's a lot of kids who don't have that joy in their life. Well, thanks to Life Stories, they are reaching out to help those kids who have been through the horror of abuse, who have been through the unthinkable. Life Stories is there to deal with them, and they are just so top-notch. Everybody who is involved in this organization cares so much, and it comes through in about 12 seconds when you sit down and visit with anybody. They exist to ensure that a possible child victim has an opportunity to tell their story to an unbiased professional. It reduces the number of times a child victim must be interviewed by video recording all interviews, and man, it helps to make them not have to relive that over and over. It helps victims start the road to healing. It's what they're all about. Now, next month is Children's Health Month, but we need to keep these folks in mind all year round. So be sure to check out Life Stories and do your part, whether financially, volunteering, become a CASA, whatever you can do to help out our kids.
0: Yeah, lifestorieswell.org, and of course, their superhero run is coming up on Saturday.
1: That's right.
0: Going to be great weather for that. And there's a lot of volunteer opportunities out there. So if you're like me and Brian and we're like, I don't know about running 5K, but I want to support the cause, you can go to lifestorieswell.org and be a volunteer and be a race manager, I think is what the term was.
1: I don't know. I've never been involved in a running race.
0: You just stay out there and say, hey, turn there. Don't go this way.
1: I'm a pylon.
0: Yeah. Yes. If you want to be a human pylon, here's your chance. LifeStoriesWell.org. 7:54 the time now. Let's get to the Daybreak Ag Report.
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20: Hi, everybody. I'm Russell Nimitz. Well, this week, ranchers who utilize America's public lands for grazing are here in Copper Mountain, Colorado for the Public Lands Council's 58th annual meeting. And PLC President and Colorado rancher Tim Canterbury says they have a jam-packed agenda covering lots of Western issues.
21: Well, you're absolutely right. We do have a packed agenda, but this is where all of our producer members, the grassroots, get to come and set policy that we will guide us forward throughout this coming year. And so this is where it happens, and we have a great lineup of speakers, and we're looking forward, great attendance already enrolled. So we're looking forward, great attendance already enrolled. So we're looking forward to a great meeting.
20: He says that this year's featured speakers include

0: policy. Canterbury points to the rescission of the BLM's 2024 Conservation and Landscape Health Rule, often called the Public Lands Rule, as one of PLC's recent policy victories.
1: Huge, getting it repealed from the Biden administration and then getting the new revised BLM grazing regs out under this administration. That, bar none, is the greatest accomplishment that this organization has been able to bring forward.
0: Now, to learn more about the Public Lands Council and the important work that they're doing on behalf of ranchers who utilize America's public lands for grazing, you can visit publiclandscouncil.org. Sheep producers, it's time for the Montana ewe and ram sales headed for Miles City. Wednesday, September 16th is the 13th annual ewe sale. And then on Thursday, September 17th, it's the 101st annual ram sale, both at the Eastern Montana Fairgrounds. 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Sales also carried live on FrontierLiveSale.com. For all the details, visit the Montana Wool Growers Association's Facebook page. 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Well, the USDA is asking farmers to share their experiences with fertilizer prices and industry consolidation as federal officials investigate whether the market is operating fairly. Deputy Agriculture Secretary Stephen Vaden made the request during a recent meeting with farmers in Iowa. He said individual stories could help the Federal Trade Commission investigate potential unfair pricing or anti-competitive practices in the fertilizer industry. In the meantime, though, farmers across the country continue to have to make some pretty tough planting decisions for next year as input costs like fertilizer and diesel continue to skyrocket. For the Western Ag Network, I'm Russell Nemitz.
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4: All right, coming up on the other side, head coach of the UNC Bears football team, Ed Lamb, going to join us. Excited for this conversation. Texter here, retail store that you wish was still around, Robert Hull.
5: No idea what that is.
4: I got my Easter graduation and back to school clothes there. John Fort Threads and Duds.
5: Okay.
4: John's
5: I love John.
4: Yeah, he's had Chris saying Monkey Wards.
5: Yeah, we've had a few of those mm-hmm. popping up.
4: Mm-hmm. Very good. Let us know. That is our right-hand construction poll question this morning. Ed Lamb going to join us. We'll have Smash Trasher Remodel coming up this hour as well. And then in the 9 o'clock hour, the dude down the hall joins us to talk some college football with Front Range Spare Change. It's Good Morning NOCO. We're presented by Lemons Heating and Cooling right here on Northern Colorado's Voice, 103.1 to 1310 KFKA.
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6: 8BC News. I'm Sherry Preston. We were all still shopping last month, even as prices went up. The Commerce Department says retail sales in August were up 1.2%, nearly twice what they expected. Also up, the price of gas and diesel, fueled by rising costs for oil in the midst of the war with Iran. Here's ABC News Chief Business Correspondent Rebecca Jarvis.
7: As the fuel that powers farming, construction, and manufacturing, diesel's rising costs can show up in everything from groceries to clothes to home heating.
8: I'm not worried about somebody coming in my house and stealing my TV.
7: In Georgia, George Peak owns and operates a 100-acre cotton, soybean, and pecan farm.
8: I'm worried about them stealing my diesel fuel.
7: He tells us that the high cost of diesel has added 30% to his fuel costs.
6: Also expected to go up today, interest rates as the Fed tries to fight inflation. The FBI investigating whether two oil tankers headed for the U.S. were hit by cyber attacks. This is ABC News.
9: Well, in a recent TV commercial, you may have seen my mother talking very favorably about her decision to switch.

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1: I'm Peter Killeen with your KFKA local news. It was last Wednesday at about 10:30 p.m. Greeley police say they responded to a traffic crash on the 4700 block of 16th Street. According to witnesses, a Camaro driven by a 19-year-old man was seen traveling at a high rate of speed westbound on 16th Street across 47th Avenue. The vehicle crossed the median, colliding with a tree near Ames Community College. The man taken to a local hospital where he later died. His name will be released pending notification of next of kin. A Greeley man who robbed a bank after asking how to get charged with a felony crime while being arrested earlier that same day will spend up to 6 years in prison. 35-year-old Itseya Morris, sentenced to 6 years in the Colorado Department of Corrections by a Weld County District judge during a sentencing hearing. The Greeley Tribune reports he pleaded guilty to aggravated robbery with a real or simulated weapon. Northern Colorado's Voice, 103.1 and 1310 KFKA, and online at 1310kfka.com.
2: I'm your Daybreak on 2 meteorologist Travis Michaels. Looking at partly sunny skies today. Temps going to be topping out in the mid-80s, back to kind of seasonal averages. Isolated chance for a shower storm late tonight. Better chance, honestly, into your Thursday, building into your Friday. And Saturday looks to be the best chance over the next few days. Temperature-wise, though, kind of hovering right in the upper 70s, low 80s as we head to the end of the week and into the start of the weekend. Sunday, though, does bring in some more sunshine with temps dipping down into the mid-70s.
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9: Tracy Axton, FMS Bank, joining us this morning. Tracy, I know the feds are meeting right now. Have the rates done anything, or are they waiting to see what the feds have to say after this meeting?
10: Well, I think the rates are just waiting. We've seen a lot of movements over the last week in the treasuries. And, yeah, I think a hike is definitely expected. And I think it's already priced into the market, so we'll see what the markets do. What I'm really hoping for is that we might see, if they do raise interest rates today, that we actually see those prices come off a little bit, and maybe we'll even see a little bit of dip back in the interest rates. But so far this morning, we're well above 7% on the 30-year fixed, and upper sixes on the 15-year fix this morning. So not too much different from where we were yesterday, but still up there.
9: All right, Tracy, if people have questions, what's that number to call?
10: That number is 970-673-4501. And due to your next segment, go Bears.
9: All right, appreciate it, Tracy. There you go, Tracy Axton, FMS Bank, online at fmsbank.com. As we turn to traffic this morning, everything is running smoothly out there right now. A lot of people on the roadways, but I'm not seeing any accidents out there. 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Call them today at 970-518-4025. 808 the time. 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
9: Welcome back into the Aloe Fiber Studios. I'm Tanner Schwint, Brian Gary, my co-host, head coach of the UNC Bears football team, Ed Lamb, joining us in studio. Coach, another heartbreaker over this weekend, and my intention, I'm just going to say this right off the bat, I don't do this with you or any of the guests, but I want you to know my intention behind my line of questioning today that I have, because obviously never been inside of a D1 locker room, never lived the life, never walked in your shoes. But as a fan, dude, we keep getting our hearts ripped out, and it's tough on us. Like I was all in on college football Saturday, and then the rest of the games after the end of the Bears game, it was just kind of like, I don't know about this, man. And if it's that devastating for us as fans, I can't even imagine what it's like in the locker room. And so I want to preface my questions with that in mind, Coach. I want to learn is my thought process behind that. How are the guys doing after coming up short again?
11: We can definitely, you know, like a follow-up question, talk about like my personal vulnerability and disappointment.
9: Yeah,
11: you know,
9: that.
11: But your question about the locker room, I really believe that the amount of work that these guys have put in to get to the point where they expect to win that game, where you know, the ESPN tracker that kind of charts your percentage at any given moment expects us to win the game in the fourth quarter. To really know deep down that one more play changes UNC, changes Greeley, changes all of our lives. Just like, it's like falling off a cliff, and yet there's a light there, you know. And I felt that they see that, and you hear players saying, "We're going to be all right." You know, like, we got this, coach. Like, that kind of thing is encouraging, and yet at the same time just so demoralizing. But you and I and Brian here, just you know, we've been through some seasons of this.
9: Mm-hmm.
11: That has much more of a cumulative effect, obviously, on me, and I'm glad to hear you say you're in it too, than it does on the current team, who's they're 0-3, and that sucks, but they're not. Whatever my record is at this point, they're not that. And you guys have shared some of that with me, and I know that that's hard.
9: No, and that's my thought is, okay, so the light is at the end of the tunnel. It, sometimes you start thinking, is that a train? Is that a train coming, or is that actually the light? And how do you make sure that the players keep the belief that that is the light at the end of the tunnel, not a train coming to smack them again?
11: Yeah, it's a really good question. I'll say this. The first thing I do is make sure that I take the train, if it's a train. I put myself out front, and I talk about the mistakes I made first. I think that offers a protective layer for the players. I was talking about this on the podcast, and had like 5 seconds of silence because I wasn't sure if I was making the right decision bringing it up. But after the game, after the handshake, I'm walking in with the team and I hear from somewhere, had to be at least halfway up because I almost missed it. This one's on you, Ed. And it was like, in that moment right there, I wasn't exactly facing that direction. Had I been, I would have tried to make eye contact and acknowledge, like, that's exactly what I'm feeling. You're 100% right, you know? But I couldn't. It would have made a scene, right? Because other people would have heard it at that point, and just reacting in the position that I'm in wouldn't have made any sense. But I wanted to react in an affirmative way, and that's the type of leadership that I want to bring to the team. Like, we're not ignoring this. We didn't lose because of some bad fortune or a lightning delay. Like, we faltered. We had some critical penalties down the stretch. We didn't adjust and maintain a balanced offense. We didn't adjust to losing our tight end, who's a big part of our run game. And then we credit Wyoming and their quarterback for making some throws that he was not able to make all day. He connected on some tight coverage throws there on their scoring drive. The last score was totally on me. That's a defensive call. To essentially give up a score. Had they gotten a first down on the last drive, it would have ended the game. Down one, I elected to give up the score because we would at least get the ball back in a one-score game.
9: This is – now, I appreciate – I feel privileged to be able to sit here and ask a D1 coach these questions and know that you're hopefully not going to jump across this table and kill me here. But watching the game, it felt, Coach, like in that fourth quarter that the play calls went to – let's not go win the game. Let's just not lose the game. And that could be a dumb assumption. You can tell me that. Yeah. But it felt that way when all day you guys were beating Wyoming at what Wyoming wanted to do. You're beating an FBS school at what they want. You were manhandling them. And then it felt like the reins got tight towards the end of that game.
11: Yeah.
9: Looking back on that, do you feel that way? Or am I off on that observation?
11: Yeah. Okay, the first play out from... the lightning delay was an all go.
9: Okay,
11: that was we were sending four guys into the end zone and we were looking to put the dagger in the heart. We then it became first and 15.
9: Right,
11: obvious pass situations are not going to be our forte or anyone's forte. And you see, you know, sometimes in the 2-minute drill you score quickly. We did at the end of the first half, but other times the defense is pinning their ears back and they're playing for the pass. And so we failed in the final 2-minute drill. That's not a way to be a good football team. So we needed to maintain some balance. We didn't in those moments. I think where there was a point in the third quarter where we were coming out of our own end zone deep and we ran the ball. Had we got stuffed in that moment, you know, people would have said, man, they're too conservative. But we didn't. We popped like a 25-yarder, got out of our own end and really changed the course of the game. And so a lot of that, I think, is just kind of like resulting. Like, if the thing doesn't work, then the thing was the wrong thing. And we totally own that as coaches. But I can tell you that our plan was to come out and from the very first play, take the game right away from them.
9: If I can have just one more, Brian, I apologize. I was
12: no, you cannot.
9: Okay. That would be fair also because I know that I've asked like 19.
11: And defensively, they made three huge plays on their drive in critical situations against man-to-man coverage, which is aggressive.
9: So when you come out from that lightning delay, which just the most inopportune time for a lightning delay, and I think we can all acknowledge that because you get all the momentum with the fumble recovery. You're at the 31-yard line, 3rd and 10. You do elect to throw the ball. It's incomplete. Clock stops, then you take the delay game, and then you punt. I guess this you can yell at me, Ed, but why not run the ball there, keep the clock rolling, and hopefully you get 3 or 4 yards and try a field goal at that point?
11: On fourth down?
9: On third down.
11: On third down.
9: On third down.
11: Okay.
9: You threw the ball, it was incomplete. Yeah. On third down, if you run that ball, maybe pick up a couple yards. And I know we're getting deep in the weeds here, but I, like I said, man, you because of our relationship, I'm so locked in on this that it was just a question that I had.
11: Okay, so if I understand your the your line of questioning. The first was that we were too aggressive, and now it's that we're too conservative?
9: No, that you were too conservative.
11: And too, then too aggressive.
9: Just wondering about this okay. play call in that right. specific spot. And like I said, it's fair, Coach. Like, yeah. this is why where you're yeah. at and where I'm at.
11: Yeah, we did run the ball in that series for no gain.
9: Right.
11: On second down. I think that's a really valid thought. I truly am just trying to understand your line of questioning there. That was in that moment we were looking at a 45-50 yard field goal. If we get a couple of yards, yeah. So not a great situation for that. Felt like the right call was to get the first down or punt. We at that point we had been on the field for 8 defensive series, given up 1 score.
9: Right,
11: and so we felt like that the right call was okay. Let's be aggressive. Let's try to get the first down, and if we don't, we're in a good position to punt. We took the delay of game on purpose. That was right, that penalty's right. on me. Try to get a little more space in that situation. Try to draw them off sides. But man, nobody. I don't think anybody will more than me say like the thing that didn't work was the wrong call, and I would have liked to have tried the other thing in hindsight. So I totally get where you're coming from.
9: Go ahead.
12: Sorry, Brian. Let me take this in a different direction, if I can. I know you can feel beat up, you get all this stuff, but I'm hoping you still feel the excitement that I do, because this has been such a long-suffering team.
11: Yeah.
12: And for me, the successes that I'm seeing is still blowing me away with encouragement. It's like people are Rockies fans and they get excited that they might not lose 100 kind of thing. It's like we got to realize this program was in such a state, and to see it now, to look at, you tell me 3 years ago that we're going to be competing with Wyoming, that we're going to be, and I'm holding my fingers as close as to get, yeah. to having these huge victories, which this team could not have even smelt in years past. I hope the guys still see that they're just a bounce of the ball, just a hint of adversity not getting thrown at this team from being really good. And that's exciting for me as a fan, because I look at the first 3 weeks and I go, damn, this team is right there. I mean, it's not just competing. You are right there. And I hope that does not get lost. And I hope everybody still smells that and feels it, because I'm still feeling it with the people I talk to about the excitement of the program and how close we are. What I don't know is a damn thing about your opponent this weekend, Coach. Yeah. I really don't. Can you tell us what to expect? What type of team is this? And what are they going to try to throw at you offensively?
11: Thank you for the kind words and encouragement and acknowledgement. It's one of the reasons I bring up the fan yelling, is because there was a part of me that took it as a compliment. Like, we're at the point where our fans expect that we should have beaten Wyoming.
12: Yeah.
11: And that's
12: mind blowing, Coach.
11: In some ways, that's a pretty cool feeling.
12: It is.
11: But in other ways, like, I already knew we were there, and so I am crushed. So this week, these are really dangerous games, because
12: yeah.
11: everybody judges on a logo, and Wyoming has a big logo around these parts, and it would have been a season changer. And now we're kind of back to, like, we played Shadron State last year and everybody was disappointed that we only beat them by 2 touchdowns. Shadron State ended up being one of the best teams in Division II, went to the playoffs. And this is, currently one of the hottest teams in Division II football. In fact, they have Division I aspirations. They elected, Northeastern State elected to drop their conference affiliation and play 3 FCS teams this year to gauge their ability to play at the next level. Division II teams have a different academic model, and so there are several of their players that have a lot of speed and talent that would not be eligible to play in the Big Sky or, mm-hmm. or at Northern Colorado. They are a first-class program with a tremendous amount of speed, and all we had to do was put on the film for our players to forget all about logos and who's supposed to win and all that stuff. They have our full attention. They have as much speed. They have more speed than Wyoming. They have as much speed as anybody in the Big Sky, offensively and defensively. They have a big sky size offensive lineman, the biggest offensive lineman we've faced in my time here. They've got a 6'7", 370-pound right tackle.
12: Yeah, one dude?
11: Yeah, that's one. Yeah.
9: That's like the KFK staff stuffed each other on top of each other.
11: Ton of good players all over the field. Very well coached. They got a great plan on offense. I'm glad, you know, this win will mean something. It's not like sometimes you play a lower level team and then the football team almost feels like saying, you know, thanks AD, you know, thanks for getting us a win, so to speak. That's not this game. It's a tremendous challenge. There'll be a tremendous sense of pride to play well and beat these guys.
9: I can't wait. And Darren Shiverini, obviously Colorado Ties. He was with CU. He was in the NFL. So we had a texter that said he was a finalist for the Weber State job. So, I mean, a very respectable coach over there as well. That was one thing that the defense did do really well. We talked last Wednesday about explosives against Wyoming. And I don't know what the exact numbers were, Coach, but that was one thing that stood out to me is that those explosives were more neutral, if not favored you guys, for the vast majority of that game.
11: Yes. Significant steps forward on defense. Execution-wise, plan-wise, really proud of the efforts from coaches and players on that side of the ball last week. You know, the second game, we're 0-3, but twice we've significantly outgained our opponents. And that's just, you know, you look at a lot of the markers toward victory, and we're reaching the markers, but the most important one is just the final points on the board. You have to have one more than your opponent to actually get a W.
9: What would your message be to fans? Like, because don't get me wrong, I know I'm asking you tough questions in here. I'm still very excited about this team. We had a texter here, Brody, texting and said, I'm with Brian on this. I'm still excited for them. I think they have great potential. And I do too. But what do you say to the guys that aren't as patient? Like I'm like, okay, you know, it's time. I'm tired as a fan of the Bears waiting and hanging my hat on moral victories.
11: Yeah.
9: What would your message be to me and so many others out there that are still very excited and believe in you but are ready to start winning? What would your message be?
11: Yeah, the acknowledgement that I've failed, that we as a team have failed, and I as the head coach leading it has failed. Our goal, our objective, our process is all built towards winning a championship, and that includes wins along the way. And that includes wins over teams like Wyoming. The Big Sky champion should be beating Wyoming. And we weren't there. We weren't there on Saturday. So our John Kitzman and Darren Dunn and our university, they work hard to bring out the excitement in the fans to support the Bears. My objective, I appreciate those people, but my objective is to win the fans through wins. And so I'm like, there's no part of me that is going to give a motivational speech to the critics. I'm right there with them. I'm the biggest critic. And if we were throwing a parade, I'd be waving the banner at the front. Like, I got to get this thing right, and it's not happening.
12: One last thing from me real quick, health-wise, injury-wise, going into this game, where do we look at the Bears?
11: Mathias Price is questionable. Kenny Luth is hopeful. Lincoln Faapuli and Jack Zeball, two of our starting offensive linemen at the beginning of the year, were able to practice yesterday, and they are probable for the game. Braden Welch, we lost him at the end of the Wyoming game, and that had a big impact on us. We did not adjust quickly enough to get our run game balanced up and take some pressure off our passing game. He is questionable for the game and for practice today as well.
9: Follow up on that. Kenny that was a big shot that he took on that interception. He's doing okay, hopeful to play, you said. I'm not going to push you here, Coach, because I don't want to get yelled at. Is it Luth or Leith? That's my question. Yeah. Is it Kenny Luth or Kenny Leith? Because we've been saying Luth, and then Brady showed me a clip that it was Kenny Leith, and then I'm listening to the broadcasters, and they were going back and forth. Is it Kenny Luth or Kenny Leith? or do you know?
11: No. When, obviously, once a guy joins us, he's Kenny, or some nickname. In recruiting, I felt like he said like both vowels. I felt like he said Leuth, and that's what I tried to call him initially. And then I remember our offensive coordinator Justin Walterscheid said, "Hey, he actually goes by Luth," and so I began calling him Luth, and this is news to me. It's Kenny, and I think he probably has dealt with that his whole life, right? Like, if you have an unusual non-phonetic pronunciation, then you're going to have problems there. So he probably just like, so my name, my middle name is Edward, My first name is actually Claude. But so in like all through college, in my classes at least, I was Claude because I wasn't going to on the first day say, my name's Ed. You know, I go by Ed. So I was Claude. And that's probably Kenny's world.
9: Okay. All right. That is clear as mud to me for what we should be calling him. If it's Kenny Luth or Leith or just Kenny, I guess
12: Kenny.
9: We'll go with your
11: QB Kenny.
9: QB Kenny. Yeah. I like that. Faye says, I'm the biggest cheerleader and ready to celebrate the wins with this team and stand by them in the losses. And I appreciate you. Like I said, I feel very privileged to be able to sit here and ask the dumb guy football questions to one of the best minds in college football, coach. So I appreciate you. Get out. This is a home game.
12: Yes,
9: at
12: it
9: Nottingham,
12: is.
9: 6 o'clock.
12: I'm finally going to be home for one. Yeah. I have been out of town for all three.
11: Bring your umbrella, or maybe raincoat. Umbrella might be attracting the lightning. We're preparing for bad weather, poor weather.
12: That can be a lot of fun, too.
11: Yeah. Oh, yeah. Yeah, it's going to be a light show.
9: It's football weather. That's what it is. Coach Ed Lamb, I appreciate you, my friend. Football 52 with Coach and Brady coming out later today. But appreciate your time this morning, Coach.
11: Thank you, guys.
12: Thanks, Coach.
9: 8:26 the time now. 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
9: We say this all the time about Coach Lamb, but Brian, I got to tell you, like, I was, it was fun watching CSU after getting done watching the UNC game. But I was not in the same, boy, I love football frame of mind because my team had just lost. And I'm a UNC alum. I couldn't give two rats while I was there about what was going on with the Bears. There was none of this going on. And since Saturday, throughout the course of the days, I've just had that thought of, what are you going to ask Ed? How do we phrase that to Ed? Because he provides us an opportunity that nobody else gets other than Brady, obviously, but he provides us here at KFK. He is so brutally honest and open. And any other D1 coach, two things, had I asked those questions that I asked the coach, you know, he would have probably got up and walked out because they're above, beyond a reproach, when it comes to those things. Like, they don't question me, right? He sits here and then he tells us that a guy yells, "This one's on you, Ed." And he goes, "It was." You don't get that from any other Division I head coach because there's a certain level of ego that has to go into that. I just feel incredibly lucky that we get a chance to do that every Wednesday morning with him.
12: Yeah, no question. I stand by what I said, too. My excitement level and my feeling of this program is so much more successful.
9: Yeah.
12: It truly is. It's night and day. We actually acknowledge the football program.
9: We're talking about it, right?
12: Yeah.
9: No, and you're right. And I get swept up in watching the game. I get swept up in the emotions of let's go get a dub that I forget about how bad it has been. But at a certain point, where is that line, right, where those moral victories do need to roll over?
12: Because they're that close.
9: They
12: are. So it's going to happen.
9: Have to win the next two, right?
12: I don't know. You just got to win this week to start with.
9: And Utah Tech are the next two back-to-back coming to Greeley to face the Bears. Faith texts again, I was standing by that guy, and plenty of people jumped to Ed's defense. So Faith was at the game with the guy who yelled, this one's on you, Ed, and plenty of people jumped to his defense. I was texting with Faith during this game, and I just sent the old gif of glass case of emotion from Anchorman because there was, Brent, there was a blocked field goal returned for a touchdown by Wyoming, and it would have given them the lead. It would have been 14-13 at that point. And I'm like, why are there no Bears chasing? And then you look back, and it was a delay of game that had happened, and the Bears were able to punt and all that stuff. But it was just getting that swept up, and UNC football is huge. 8:35 the time now. Let's get another quick break here. 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
9: Yesterday afternoon, sales staff was sitting around here at KFK, and we got into a pissing contest about who has the worst commercials. And I keep saying that that Derbs's are the worst. Prost! And Brady had to chime in and said, you've had some doozies, dude. You've had some, personally. And so I just need you to know I'm excited about a commercial that's coming out, and I may be taking credit for it, Brian, but it's going to be so good that people know I didn't write it.
12: You won't be taking credit.
9: Will you be my ghostwriter for me so that I can win those arguments and be like, look at this one, look at this one, look at this one?
12: No.
9: Oh.
12: No.
9: That's
12: keep using
9: fair.
12: Your AI, man.
9: No. Prost. I do like what's going on in that commercial, right? With the Oktoberfest coming up on September 26th.
12: One of my favorite times of the year. I love these celebrations, and it's like each town has theirs.
9: Yeah.
12: And I love checking them all out.
9: September 26th over in Windsor with the Downtown Alliance. It's 11 a.m. to 5 p.m. A German car show, live Oompa band. Oompa. 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The best part, no tickets are needed. Just enjoy a high energy afternoon filled with tradition and fun. Just show up and enjoy. Prost! 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All right, smash, trash, or remodel coming up on the other side. And a couple things coming in just real quick from Faith. Sorry, Brian. You're asking the hard-hitting questions in a very tactful way. It's what we all want to know. Appreciate that. She also says Prost is a German staple word.
12: It absolutely is. It's like cheers.
9: It's just my delivery of it. Yeah. John Sears with a terrible joke. Obviously, Kenny should throw to Cartman. That's a South Park joke.
12: I can't tell you that wasn't running through my head.
9: Okay. You didn't have to admit it. On today's birthdays, George Chakiris' name was mentioned. He is 94 and best known for Academy Award for Best Supporting Actor in West Side Story from 1961. John Fort Cinema.
12: Very good.
9: All right, we've got Smash, Trash, or Remodel coming up on the other side. But first, the KFK News and Sports Center.
3: I'm Peter Killeen with your KFKA local news. A Greeley man who robbed a bank after asking how to get charged with a felony crime while being arrested earlier that same day will spend up to 6 years in prison. 35-year-old Insaya Morris, sentenced to 6 years in the Colorado Department of Corrections by a Weld County District Judge during a sentencing hearing. The Greeley Tribune reports he pleaded guilty to aggravated robbery with a real or simulated weapon. It was last Wednesday at about 10:30 p.m. Greeley police say they responded to a traffic crash on the 4700 block of 16th Street. According to witnesses, a Camaro driven by a 19-year-old man was seen traveling at a high rate of speed westbound on 16th Street across 47th Avenue. The vehicle crossed the median, colliding with a tree near Ames Community College. The man taken to a local hospital where he later died. His name will be released pending notification of next of kin. Northern Colorado's Voice, 103.1. 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
4: I'm your Daybreak on 2 meteorologist Travis Michaels. Looking at partly sunny skies today. Temps going to be topping out in the mid-80s, back to kind of seasonal averages. Isolated chance for a shower storm late tonight. Better chance, honestly, into your Thursday, building into your Friday, and Saturday looks to be the best chance over the next few days. Temperature-wise, though, kind of hovering right in the upper 70s, low 80s as we head to the end of the week and into the start of the weekend. Sunday, though, does bring in some more sunshine with temps dipping down into the mid-70s.
5: 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I'm John Thayer. The Rockies were winners yesterday as the Rockies beat the Padres 9-3. Colorado pounded out 16 hits in the victory. Ryan Feltner, the winning pitcher, he improves to 6-10. Rockies now 56-95. The Denver Broncos are preparing for the home opener on Sunday afternoon. The Broncos will host Jacksonville. Jaguars are 1-0. Denver will be searching for its first win of the season. In college football on Saturday, Colorado State is set to host number 11 BYU. Both teams are 2-0. The Colorado Buffaloes head to Evanston, Illinois. They'll take on Northwestern. The Buffs are 2-0. Northern Colorado is in action on Saturday at home against Northeastern State. 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
12: Well, we've come a long way, folks.
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9: 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B-Rye, where are we going today, my friend?
12: We are going with a new release from Bleachers. Bleachers was one of those bands I had never heard of until a few years ago. And I saw them on Saturday Night Live.
9: Is that what it was?
12: Actually was, yeah. And their sound just grabbed me because it's very unique, catchy. And I really like these guys. I think that one of the members, is it Jack Antonoff, I believe?
9: Yeah.
12: Was he not in OK Go?
9: I was like, why do I know that name?
12: Because so many people have written with him.
9: Okay.
12: I think from Taylor Swift to lots of other folks.
9: Was he in Fun?
12: That's the band. I was thinking OK Go, but yeah, I believe he was in Fun.
9: Yeah, he was.
12: Yeah.
9: Okay. The top thing is, I'm confused. The first thing is, why do we not like Jack Antonoff? That's the first Google search after Jack Antonoff.
12: Okay, yeah, maybe there's been some things. I don't know. I just know him for the music. I know him from Bleachers.
9: Yeah, no, there's. It's just about people not liking his music. It's Taylor Swift had something to do with him, I think. I'll keep doing some digging. But you turned me on to Bleachers, and me and my brother, and Want to Get Better is an instant, yeah, we're turning that all the way up for us. So I'm excited to hear this one.
12: Yeah, this brand new called Caught Myself Believin'. Let's see what we think of it. Okay. I have not heard this yet, but here's new music from Bleachers, Caught Myself Believin', Smash, Trash, or Remodel.

0: myself believing by the bleachers.
1: Just bleachers.
0: Sorry, but by bleachers. Bleachers. That sounds weird. Sounds funny. I know it's accurate.
1: Yes, it is.
0: It's the pop and circumstance, Brian.
1: Yeah, well, I know.
0: What do you think? Smash, trash, or remodel? 888-530-0043. Not often do we get these, but I feel like the production, whoever was in charge of the board, had the music way too loud and the vocals way too quiet.
1: They have a tendency to do some weird production sounds in their music, and to me it takes away from it. I thought the production sucked.
0: Yeah.
1: The echoey vocal, I like how it stacks. I like how there's more and more voices that join into it. I just don't like that hollow, it's like I turned a button wrong on the recorder.
0: Yeah.
1: In the studio, and that's what they're looking for. It's like when movies are filmed and it's too dark.
0: Right.
1: You know, and I know they're going for an effect, but I don't like the effect. I think it's similar to this. They're going for an effect and some kind of sound that I don't like. I think it was cool, and I could see myself listening to it, and it would probably grow on me, but on first listen, I would recook that thing.
0: Yeah, I'm with you. It was... The noise didn't have purpose in that song. The music behind the singing didn't have the purpose that it needed. It was just kind of there. So I agree with you on that. What do you say? It's like it's empty. I like their stuff, but that one's not up there. What do you guys think? 888-530-0043. Texter from the 970 said, Alexa, skip. I hope everybody's Alexa just skipped whatever. Did something, okay? HVAC guy, kind of coffee shop fad type music. I would not be interested in knowing anything about them, and the kind of directionless feel would not make me want to hear it again. He's going trash. Mm. I don't think it's a trash. I would go remodel on this. Where are you at?
1: I really thought it sucked.
0: Really?
1: Yeah.
0: Okay, I was going trash, but then I thought you were going remodel.
1: Is a remodel.
0: No, let's trust our guts.
1: Yeah, no, my gut says I don't want to hear that again.
0: I'm with you.
1: Yeah. I love bleachers, but there are certain songs on their albums that I think suck.
0: Yeah.
1: And this one I thought sucked.
0: I'm with you.
1: All right,
0: let's do
2: Trash
0: it.
2: Alert. Trash alert. Trash alert. This song is trash.
0: Not even Steamway Floor to Ceiling could remodel that song.
1: I don't think so.
0: Online, Steamway Floor to Ceiling. 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Let's get to the ladies in the tech world. Here's Kim Komando.
3: 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I tested all the big names, and NordVPN came out on top. 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
8: Ah, what are we getting?
7: 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I liked their sound, but not this song, so trash. 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
7: 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I liked the vocals, but the mix was weird. I think that was kind of our take, too. That was weak as milk toast, Old Greg.
8: That's weak.
7: What a perfect analogy for somebody with the texter name of Old Greg.
8: Yeah.
7: Weak as milk toast has never been said or uttered by anyone under the age of 40.
8: Oh, absolutely correct. Yeah.
7: Yep. Let's talk some college ball with the dude down the hall, Front Range Spare Change, coming up. It's Good Morning NoCo, presented by Lemons Heating and Cooling on Northern Colorado's Voice, 103.1 and 1310 KFKA.
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9: ABC News, I'm Sherry Preston. The Federal Reserve is expected to raise interest rates this afternoon by a quarter point. If it happens, it would be the first rate hike since 2023 and comes amid stubborn inflation, especially for fuel. Here's ABC Chief Business Correspondent Rebecca Jarvis.
10: You don't have to be here on Wall Street to feel the impact of these rising prices. Americans this morning are paying a national average of $4.36 for a gallon of gasoline. Diesel prices are at record highs. It is the Fed's job to help keep inflation in check, which is why today's decision on interest rates is pivotal.
9: Sticker shock as well for those who heat their homes with oil. The family of Charlie Kirk has filed an intent to sue Utah Valley University, where the conservative activist was shot and killed. They allege the university knew of the danger and ignored it. The NTSB on the scene of yesterday's deadly TV news chopper crash in Los Angeles. This is ABC News.
11: Well, man, I love this place. I've been surfing here since I was a kid. Now, seeing my grandson out on the water, it means everything to me. Watching him and taking in the blue waves, the sea breeze, the blurry horizon.
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1: I'm Peter Killeen with your KFKA local news. It was last Wednesday at about 10:30 p.m. Greeley police say they responded to a traffic crash on the 4700 block of 16th Street. According to witnesses, a Camaro driven by a 19-year-old man was seen traveling at a high rate of speed westbound on 16th Street across 47th Avenue. The vehicle crossed the median, colliding with a tree near Ames Community College. The man taken to a local hospital where he later died. His name will be released pending notification of next of kin. A Greeley man who robbed a bank after asking how to get charged with a felony crime while being arrested earlier that same day will spend up to 6 years in prison. 35-year-old Itseya Morris, sentenced to 6 years in the Colorado Department of Corrections by a Weld County District Judge during a sentencing hearing. The Greeley Tribune reports he pleaded guilty to aggravated robbery with a real or simulated weapon. Northern Colorado's Voice, 103.1 and 1310 KFKA, and online at 1310kfka.com.
2: I'm your Daybreak on 2 meteorologist Travis Michaels. Looking at partly sunny skies today. Temps can be topping out in the mid-80s, back to kind of seasonal averages. Isolated chance for a shower storm late tonight. Better chance, honestly, into your Thursday, building into your Friday, and Saturday looks to be the best chance over the next few days. Temperature-wise, though, kind of hovering right in the upper 70s, low 80s as we head to the end of the week and into the start of the weekend. Sunday, though, does bring in some more sunshine with temps dipping down into the mid-70s.
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10: We're back.
11: Yes, we are. I felt so bad still that I stepped on that yesterday. I apologize, Brian.
10: Oh, look, if that's a real big deal in my day, I need to get a life. You know, seriously.
12: That's what's the matter. Oh, Tanner didn't let me say
10: We're back.
11: That's right. It's true. It could be true.
10: This is the straw that broke the camel's back.
11: Yeah, correct. Hi, I'm Tanner Schwint, Brian Gary, my co-host. Good Morning NOCO, presented by Levin's Heating and Cooling. We've got Brady Hull, host of the Hull Show, and the dude down the hall joining us. Fellas, just put a bow on the weekend that was in football. I know, Brady, you had your stock watch. You had the stock report that came out. You guys both did on Monday. Could CSU stock be any higher than it is right now?
12: If they beat BYU,
11: well,
12: it would be pretty higher.
13: Yeah, I don't
12: pretty
13: think
12: much
13: there's
12: higher.
13: A room on the page where it can go any higher if
12: no,
13: they beat BYU.
12: It'd be as high as you can go.
11: Jim Mora never going to have to buy a drink ever again in Fort Collins. They get that done.
12: Well, when he leaves Fort Collins, he won't.
11: He's not leaving Fort Collins.
12: He beats BYU.
11: He's not leaving. Why would you do that?
12: Because that's what I do.
11: We're two games into the season, and you're like, oh, Jamora, bye-bye.
12: Sean McVay said you're either exiting a storm or you're about ready to go into a storm. And that's
11: Sean
12: how I
11: McVay,
12: view the coaching carousel in college. You're
11: Sean
12: either,
11: McVay doesn't believe in time zones.
12: Who came up with that?
11: I don't know, man.
12: Right?
11: Brian?
12: Man-made, bro.
10: I think it was Roosevelt.
13: Time is time.
12: Time's not even necessarily
11: time is time.
12: Real.
11: If they beat BYU,
12: yeah,
11: they're firmly in the college football playoff picture, are they not?
13: Yeah, I'd say so. Tough to not include them, at least in some higher percentages. They're still going to have to run the table or maybe one loss or somewhere in there, but... Yeah, they'd be in conversations.
11: Talk to us about the line, because Brian and I were talking with Kevin Lytle yesterday, and this thing opened up, and it was 21.5, and it was down to 17.5. That's a huge movement, and that was yesterday. That's a huge early movement. Did you do any digging at Front Range Spare Change coming out later today? Why did that happen, other than was it just that much money coming in on CSU plus the 21.5?
13: So there's two different things that can happen. So when a book opens up a line, say it's at the 21.5, and the entire... betting community goes one direction, they can take the line down and make a new one. They can go, oh man, we messed up here. We need to get some more action on the other side. They probably move that down to, 18.5, 17.5, somewhere in there, and just kind of judged everything out. I did see this morning it was back up to 18.5, so the books got exactly what they wanted, and some money came back in on BYU. So there are multiple things, but typically when you do see big line movements like that, it is generally the public and the sharps are on the same side.
11: Which is a good thing for CSU.
13: Yeah. Stock is high and all the statistical things, everything that we look at, I mean, CSU is basically a top 15 team in the nation on the offensive side of things. They're not great on the defensive side of things, which is going to be the issue of what we see this weekend with a real BYU team coming in.
11: We've got to have a nickname for Haas Haney, right?
10: If your name is Haas,
11: you don't need a nickname.
12: Yeah.
10: What are you gonna call him, Glenn?
12: Glenn.
11: Hagen Haas. Instead of Hagen Dawes? Hagen
10: no.
11: Haas Haney?
10: No.
13: Yeah,
10: no.
13: I'm on board there.
10: No.
11: Yeah, thank you, Nerves.
13: I mean, I'm not going to say that publicly, but I'm in on that
11: you
13: one.
11: You just and, said it.
13: No,
11: on...
13: no. I'm in with you, but I'm not going to physically say those words.
11: You're never going to say Hagen Haas Haney?
13: No. But I'm with you there.
11: Like Hagen Dawes? No?
10: No, you don't. The more you explain it, the less it works.
11: Derp seems to be getting more in on
10: well,
11: it.
10: Well, that is not a gauge.
13: I move the needle on these things, everyone.
11: Yeah, I think so, too. You're like the king of giving nicknames. You don't think Haas Haney needs a nickname?
12: What am I? I don't know what. It's already a nickname. It's already kind of a nickname.
11: That's his name.
12: Haas Haney.
11: Haas Haney.
12: How do you spell it?
11: The boss is what Faye's saying. The boss Haas?
10: I have spoken.
11: I like that. I'm just treading into Brian's waters a little bit. And he's like, no, this is why you don't come up with the creative stuff.
10: That's right. It's already been done.
11: Yeah. Now, hypothetically, in another world that he maybe needed or wanted a nickname, do you have a couple maybe for Haas Haney?
10: Unicorn.
11: I like it. I'm in on that. The guy is incredible. He is so much fun to watch.
10: I'm looking forward to seeing it because, again, I have not really seen any college football because I have been gone, traveling, whatever during the time. I have not gotten to sit and watch a game other than the season opener that CU played.
11: Right.
10: Aside from that, I have not gotten to tune in. By the way, Sir Sanford Fleming came up with the time zones.
11: Okay.
10: Yeah, in the 1800s, 1876.
11: Now you know, Brady. Sir Sanford Fleming. Mm-hmm. Sir Sanford Fleming created the time zones.
10: And his kid. It was Sanford and Son.
12: Why do we need it?
11: But he doesn't like Hagenhaas.
13: That's pretty good, too.
11: Come on now. Why do we need time zones?
12: Mm-hmm.
11: Anybody know the answer to that one?
13: I don't. Time is time.
12: I'm sure there's an answer.
11: Why
12: I just have
11: are
12: the question.
11: Time zones a thing? Top Google. To match our clock with the sun's position while keeping schedules organized for travel and communication.
13: I think it's less organized with that.
12: Yeah.
11: How many time zones do we have?
13: Too many.
10: Good argument, guys. That was it.
11: The anti-ESPN.
10: I think it's dumb. Yeah.
12: We don't need them.
13: You're right. Yeah.
12: Why can't we just travel at night?
10: Good talk.
13: Airplanes don't have headlights?
10: No.
12: Last I checked, my mower does. So an airplane should have lights. We don't need to organize travel. If we all traveled all throughout 24 hours in the day, we wouldn't be as clogged up.
10: I don't know if you knew this. They do have lights.
12: That's what I'm saying. So we go at night. So we don't need to sync up the schedules.
13: More of a reason to not have time zones.
12: Right. Travel whenever you want. Have fun.
13: Live your life.
12: Live your life, Brian.
10: I am feeling dumber, even though I'm in a different room. I understood the whales better than I understand what you guys. You guys are like.
12: Well, your definition of why or the reason we have time zones is to sync
11: to
12: up
11: match
12: the travel.
11: Our clocks with the sun's position while keeping schedules organized for travel and communication.
10: So when you call somebody in another part of the world, you can say, "Do you know what time it is?"
11: Oh, that's why.
10: Yeah.
11: Okay.
10: Yeah.
11: That's a better reason, because if we were all on one standard clock. That would be fine, because you call it 10 a.m. It's just the sun's not out there at that point. It's later in the day.
12: Mm-hmm.
10: I'm nighttime. Sorry. In our part of the world, nighttime.
11: Is it 10 a.m.?
10: Yes. Mm-hmm. That's it.
12: Yeah.
10: And we work from
11: 9
10: p.m. to 5 a.m.
11: No, you were right. We've all got dumber after having this conversation. Also, looking back on last week, Sean McVay's an idiot for thinking they could just be, they were tougher than time zones and could just fly in before that game and not have any ramifications on it. Oh.
12: Ramifications.
11: That wasn't a
12: okay.
11: Yeah. What,
10: no, what is, you work with Micah,
11: yeah,
10: right?
11: Too
10: yeah.
11: Much.
10: Okay.
11: Too much.
10: Alrighty
11: then. Too much. That's true.
10: So this is our final wrap up on the week of college football.
14: Yep. Why are there time zones? And, we could fly at night.
11: And Hagenhaas.
10: Yes.
11: And Hagenhaas. That's been
12: that, you started.
11: I did.
12: The
11: yeah. No, it's all on me. Yeah. I own this entire thing. HVAC guy says my lawnmower has lights. Quote: for the sake of God, could Brady do the morning show sometime?
10: Yeah.
11: He wants you in on this.
12: Used him last night. Hard to mow a ditch if you can't see it. Got stuck anyway.
11: Again? The same
12: no,
11: spot?
12: No, I didn't.
11: Oh,
12: this
11: okay.
10: At least
12: this,
10: you
12: this
10: didn't
12: one,
10: get...
12: Dude, this is... Okay, I'm in the big leagues now, right?
10: That would be the equivalent of getting lost at a buffet.
11: Yeah, that's a tough scene for you, Brian. I was thinking about this more. He just completely got lost at a buffet... I'm like, I couldn't find my wine. It's kind of ironic that he's never got lost on the way to the buffet, but leaving the buffet is where you got lost.
10: There's signs going to the buffet.
12: You missed the first sign. You're
10: there
12: in
10: wasn't
12: trouble.
10: A sign that said, wife here.
11: Quick follow-up. Why not follow those signs in reverse order of how you came in?
12: Because they're on the other side. You see the back of the signs.
11: But you see the sign and you knew you were right there.
10: No.
11: You know what? Good argument. We're really good at this.
10: Mm-hmm.
11: CSU BYU, this is going to be a lot of fun. And we were talking about it. It was a great point by Brian, just overall what this means for CSU yesterday about scheduling them to get them to come to Fort Collins. It's going to be prime time on a Saturday. Number 11 ranked
12: highest
11: in the country.
12: Highest ranked opponent to ever play at Canvas. That Canvas hasn't been around that
10: long.
12: That's
10: stunning because there was a time when CSU was a top 10.
12: Yeah.
10: Didn't they crack the top 10 or they were right those, around there?
11: I think this is one of those fun ones because it's at Canvas Stadium, not at Hughes. So just in the 5
10: oh,
11: years
10: at yes,
11: Canvas
10: yes,
11: Stadium.
10: Yes, okay.
11: Right?
12: It's been longer than 5 years.
11: Since Canvas was? Yeah. I'm getting old, dude.
12: Mm-hmm. Yeah, you're getting old because it's been a while. But I think like Utah State was 15 or 16 at one point when they came in. Boise State was probably ranked a few times.
10: It's such a storied program.
12: Yeah.
10: You know, when you talk about the history of BYU, it's one of those, you know, I think like top 10. You might have said it earlier this morning, Tanner. It's like one of those top 10 identifiable schools.
13: Yeah, it's a blue blood for sure.
10: Without a doubt.
13: Consistently top 25. Always have good players. Good wide receiver you. There's a lot of them in the NFL. This is going to be a tall task for the Rams.
11: 9 years ago. Not 5 years ago. Nine years ago.
12: That was close, though.
11: I'm getting
13: single digits.
11: I was like, yeah, they were building that my freshman year of college.
12: I remember going to the first game at Canvas. Oregon State came here.
13: Yep.
12: And still, that was the old Pac-12. And it was packed. It was a crazy environment. And then I saw that again before the Rocky Mountain Showdown a couple years ago when CU came here. That's what they need it to be. That's what they're trying to make this thing, because that is an electric environment, and they've only had it a couple of times. I imagine that's going to be the case this weekend.
13: So correct me if I'm wrong here, Brady, too, but that environment with all the sound effects and the lights and things that they have there, obviously you've been in person once and seen some of that, it just looks like a real college atmosphere now. You got the stands that are packed. The theatrics around it are great. Hear nothing about good, nothing bad about the stadium. Everyone's showing up. This is a huge deal. What do you think this scales them to if they are competitive or win this?
12: People keep saying, and this is a national thing too, they keep saying Fort Collins is a sleeping giant. And even Lytle laughs at that, because he's like, at some point, we got to quit saying that, because it just hasn't happened. But if you're there and you see the stadium is packed, the student section is full, they have all their, like, they synced it up now. They did the train horn last year. They've got that perfected, because that was tough.
11: I remember watching that.
12: But it's good. It's good now.
11: Way too loud.
12: It does have that big time college feel. It can be that. If you're good. Fort Collins has proved it. This isn't Wyoming. They're not going to go no matter what because they want to go see the fellas.
13: Mm-hmm.
12: This isn't that. If you're not good,
13: right.
12: I don't care. I'm not going to go. It's Colorado for you. I'm going to go skiing or hopscotch.
11: So
12: hopscotching.
11: The attendance.
12: That's what they do in this state, right?
11: The Canvas Stadium, the opening game, 37,583. Any guesses on what it was in week two against Southern Utah last week?
13: Had to have been pushing 40, I bet.
11: 35,749. Less than 2,000 away from your brand new debut of a stadium in week two against an FCS team. Jim Mora has Fort Collins believing again, and I don't know. I was telling this to Brian earlier, and he made a good point. Had I said this before the season, Brian would have came in here and smacked me because I asked him to. I've got a weird, weird feeling about Saturday. That this could be that staple moment that wakes up that sleeping giant that people are talking about. Plus, I don't trust a quarterback who wears number 47. I just don't trust a quarterback for BYU that wears the number 47.
13: Well, he plays like a linebacker, so you better get used to it.
11: Yeah, he certainly does.
12: And a linebacker that could probably run through a lot of those missed tackles that CSU's been doing.
13: And
12: for
13: throw
12: the
13: out about 55 yards
11: down
13: the field.
11: So you guys aren't there with me. I might be the one.
12: Here's where I am. Sorry, Brian.
10: Oh, no, go for it.
12: Defensively, CSU is not good. I know Lytle's telling me, like, I'm not as concerned as the trolls on Twitter. You are getting gashed by Southern Utah. You're getting turnovers, but do we count on those? The turnovers against Wyoming, twice a receiver just fell on the banana peel that Derbs left out there. Mario Kart.
13: Mario Kart.
12: And they just slipped. So, yes, if you can live that way and get turnover. See, what the Broncos were last year in the NFL, great defense, they didn't get turnovers. That's a more consistent way to live, is just to be a great defense.
13: Mm-hmm.
12: Expecting turnovers is tough.
13: Yeah.
12: And so the only way CSU stays in the game against BYU, defensively, they have to get turnovers. If they don't, then I would imagine BYU's putting up a lot of yards. They're getting gashed.
11: I'll be curious to hear when your podcast comes out what you guys are at, because watching that BYU-Arizona game, I didn't think there was anything to write home about BYU. They were just steady. And that's what I wonder about, how legit is this offense for CSU? Because if it does turn into a shootout from the first 2 weeks, maybe CSU can hang in that.
13: This is what they're going to need that game to be, because I'm with Brady. BYU is going to score. Their team total opened up at 34.5, so they're already expecting 5 touchdowns to be put on the board. They have to continue the chunk plays down the field. I think that's huge, which I think the offense is fine. But I'm with you on the defense, where I don't see a whole lot of possessions. Like, if they can hold them to field goals, that's just as good as no points. Mm-hmm. So they're going to have to get some red zone stops. They're going to have to get some inside the 30 negative plays to kind of put BYU in a bad situation, because there's not going to be a whole lot of possessions where they don't put up points.
11: I think, too, Brian, you brought this up yesterday with Kevin. This being week 3 is so much better than the opening of this season, because it just kills you. I mean, that was your point yesterday.
10: Yeah, I've always felt it's how do you pick yourself up when you work all year, you're getting ready for your opening week, and then you go out and you've scheduled something that's going to beat you 58-10.
11: Right.
10: I don't know how that helps your program other than the financial end of it. I don't think it does anything to build what you need to build. So to have a couple of those games beforehand, I just kind of giggle internally, you talking about, okay, slap me about, but I have this feeling this weekend. 2 weeks ago, we're debating whether they would win 4.5 games. And now, all of a sudden, two weeks in, team, now BYU.
11: That's a reality check.
10: Because we're real easy after, okay, the Broncos lost that game. They're going to be so bad this year. That's 1 week. Mm-hmm. Here we've had 2 weeks of really good games from CSU, but we must be careful.
11: I agree. That's a voice of reason. But
12: two teams they were supposed to beat.
11: Two teams that they were supposed to beat. But that is huge compared to having, like, Michigan was at Ann Arbor was Jay Norvell's first game. We had the Texas game, right, that they got blown out in. Like, that just demoralizes you.
10: It does.
11: For 2 weeks, these guys have been walking around campus, and everyone's like, You're the man. And that can start, you can start to believe
12: and
11: that.
12: And they're starting to,
10: I agree.
12: You mentioned the Ann Arbor thing. They're not going to do that anymore.
11: No, they're not taking
12: CSU's
11: the big paycheck.
12: CSU's not going to take paycheck. They're going to take the extra home game. And there's a belief on both sides of that. If you get just absolutely rolled over by Michigan to start the season, that can set you up the rest of the way mentally.
11: Mm-hmm.
12: So I do like that approach.
11: Mm-hmm.
12: If you don't need the money, which
11: right.
12: they do, everyone needs it. But I do like this approach much better.
11: I'm a big fan of. Sorry.
10: Oh, I was going to say, at least with this, like when you start out 2-0, or, you know, say they win 7-8 ball games here, that paycheck can go up. You know, Michigan calls or Texas calls and goes, hey, you know what? You came here for $1.5 million. Well, now our asking price is $3.5 million. You want to do it for $3.5 million? We'll come see you. And then that you can make better decisions on that route going forward if you're winning more ball games.
11: Jake, the geologist guy, if CSU can keep it close, it will be a win. BYU, as much as I hate them, is going to be very tough to play against. This is, you know, you give me a hard time about uniform matchups. I always like the uniform matchups. If it's red versus blue, that's like the red versus white on Monday night, great uniform matchup. This is a tremendous stadium matchup. Canvas Stadium and how beautiful it is in Fort Collins in the fall. That I had never seen, I don't know why, or didn't remember the BYU setup with the mountains behind it. I'm like, that's fun. So that's the feeling I'm getting, is that Canvas Stadium is a better stadium. That's what I'm feeling, and not a CSU win.
10: What do you feel about the orange and blue if they were to go back to Ag Day?
11: I like Ag Day. I like when they call them the Aggies. But
12: I do not.
11: The
12: alfalfa green and the pumpkin orange. I keep getting in trouble by saying orange and
10: green. A little bit. You get those all orange tops, maybe against the white and blue.
11: Is theirs all white?
10: Well, their alternates all white. Yeah.
11: No, BYU's.
10: Yeah, their
11: roads.
10: White. Yeah.
11: No, that dark green matches up well with that. Yeah. I'd be a fan of that. Mm-hmm. Uniform matchups, Brian. Uniform matchups. Fashion designer Tanner. 9:25 the time now. Let's get a break. What else is on the slate as CU looks for a 3-0 start as well? Been a long time since we've had two Colorado teams, 2-0.
12: And the state of Colorado says there could only be two. Broncos, you now fall. We're not allowed to have more than two.
11: That's why we can't have nice things.
12: No.
11: Good conversation there, fellas. We now know why time zones exist. You're listening to
10: You're welcome.
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11: Welcome back into Good Morning NoCo, presented by Lemons Heating and Cooling.
10: Did I get that stapler, Brady?
11: Did you pass Brian this
10: stapler?
11: Oh, how did you have eyes on that stapler?
10: I was just guessing. I did not see anything. Could it be the glass that is here that you can see through?
11: Yes.
10: Okay.
11: Your eyes don't work that well, though. Oh, you've got your glasses on. Thank you, Brady. What's a race?
10: Is that a swing line?
11: Yeah.
10: Oh.
23: Top of the line around here.
11: Yep.
23: It makes a distinct sound. Mm-hmm.
11: My stapler. I'll burn this whole place to the ground. What's a retail store you guys wish was still around? That's a right-hand construction poll question. I loved Sears. I miss Sears. There was just a little bit of everything in there for everybody. Brian?
10: Mine was the Finest Records and Tapes, and also Joslin's and Big R. You used to like Big R.
11: Any stores that are no longer around? Derbs doesn't go
12: any
11: out.
12: Kind of store?
11: Retail.
12: Retail. Is so Blockbuster like, count?
10: Yes.
11: Yes. Yeah.
10: Absolutely.
12: Freaking love Blockbuster.
23: Yep. I go there. Yeah. I was gonna say Foley's because I liked the department stores.
10: Yeah. That's what we're kind of talking about because department stores used to be huge.
23: Yeah. And you can go to whatever. You could get lost in one of those. Well, mm-hmm. I get lost anywhere.
11: Get lost in all three closet. Of you.
23: Yeah. Yeah. But yeah, I would go there. Blockbuster is a good one. I kind of miss that.
12: Here locally, Borders. You remember Borders?
10: I used to love Borders. I'd get my books and my
12: loved going to Borders. What was the other one up here, Brian? Hastings? Was it Hastings?
10: Yes. Yeah. Yes, Hastings was another where you could get your music and you could get books, and
12: that was cool.
10: You turned me loose in a store like that. Yes, I could spend
12: those
10: hours.
12: Those are my favorite stores.
10: Yep.
12: Yep.
23: I love those where they had the headphones next to
12: yes,
23: you.
12: Yes, you could go preview
23: a little bit of it.
12: Those
23: were
12: the days.
11: Oh, yeah, they were. What are you guys talking about right now?
23: I downloaded it on my phone. Yeah. I can listen to it right now.
12: I have all my stuff on
23: anywhere.
12: One device. I don't have to do anything.
11: Come back to my place and listen to records. Like
12: save money.
11: What are you guys talking about right now?
10: I don't understand what happened after what you guys did to clean your weed after albums were gone. I don't.
11: I think we're pretty compatible co-hosts. I don't have an answer for you on that one, Brian.
10: I knew you didn't.
12: Is Spencer's Gift still around? Is that still?
10: That used to be a mall staple.
12: Because that was cool. Hot Topic was because of band shirts. The only reason I like to go there is because you get the band t-shirts, Brian.
10: I hear you completely, man. I remember all these stores. Spencer's was one where there was a naughty section.
11: I was going to say, because we always thought we were getting away with something going in there when we were in high
12: that
11: school.
12: Was a fun.
23: They had those fun novelty games and things.
10: Oh, yes.
23: So much cool stuff. I kind of miss like just a mall in general.
10: I agree with that 1,000%.
23: Just walk around, see what tickles your fancy for an hour or so. Yes. Get some exercise in.
12: Driving up because I'm from nowhere, so we're not close to a mall. So it'd be like a 3 to 4 hour trip to come up to Denver, 2.5 hours to Colorado Springs, and just go to the mall.
10: You spent the day
12: so
10: there, man.
12: Cool. Yeah. Around Christmas time, we do our Christmas shopping. It was magical, man.
11: When's the last time any of you have been to the Greeley Mall? And silence fell across the room. And that's what I'm saying. Like,
10: no, my grandkids have.
11: Yeah.
10: And that's probably why I don't.
11: The Orange Julius that was in there, I used to love getting an Orange Julius, and then they had a GameStop in there. Mm-hmm, mm-hmm. I'd go to the GameStop and get...
10: There was an Arby's in there when I first moved here.
11: Ah, nice.
10: There used to be restaurants, and then there was an Arby's. It was the only Arby's. And you had to go into the Greeley Mall, and it was a big deal.
11: I've never been able to talk myself into eating the Chinese food.
12: Oh, it's so good, man. They knew me and my roommate. They knew us. When we lost weight together, we both were losing weight. And they're like, you guys lost weight. We're like, we haven't been here in 2 months.
10: Yeah. That's right.
11: These things are correlating.
12: I used to work at the Greeley Mall. You know that story.
11: Yeah, that is.
12: Yeah. So I spent at the Fort a Collins lot of time one. At the Greeley Mall, dude. It was with Santa.
23: Santa Claus. Yeah. Yeah.
12: Did not dress up as an elf.
11: No. Oh, we missed the opportunity. Missed opportunity there. You worked at the Fort Collins Mall?
23: Yeah, Finish Line and Sports Fan for my college years for a while. Yeah, as assistant manager at Finish Line. And
11: assistant manager or assistant to the manager?
23: Well, it could go either way.
12: This is a lot more cooler than I was an elf.
11: No, because they wouldn't let you.
23: It was one of my finer jobs working at Sports Fan when the Rockies made their run. The amount of excitement and people I've never seen so much merchandise sell through. We'd have the games on in there, and people would stop in and watch the games while we were selling things. It was electric.
11: Yeah, hopefully someday the Rockies will do that again.
23: 2021
12: last night.
11: Yeah, so. that's pretty huge. Yeah. What did you say? They've got to go 7-4 to not lose 100 games?
13: Yep.
11: That's not going to happen.
13: Nope.
11: Faith just said...
10: sure isn't. I'm not shaving till they do.
11: Faith says, I just miss malls. They are dying, and it is sad. It was always the place to go.
23: Yeah.
11: Text here from the 970. I miss Finest Records, and their yearly parking lot sale was amazing.
10: Yes, it was.
11: Another text from the 970. Fashion Bar. Never shopped there. John Fort Malls. I don't. Okay. Cody says, how about Radio Shack? We've had a lot of Radio Shack comments.
10: I used to hate Radio Shack because they wanted my phone number and address to buy 2 AA batteries. And I never understood it.
11: Was it just Lonnie working there at the time?
10: I just would like to get to know you.
11: 9:38 the time. Now oompa, let us know.
10: Oompa, oompa, oompa.
11: Let us know. What is a retail store you miss? Blockbuster, great one. 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

0: little too lovey-dovey around this place lately. We haven't had a competition since Brian whooped Brady in the hot dog eating competition. We have not had a competition.
1: Kind of destroyed my confidence.
0: Yeah.
2: I didn't mean for any of that to happen. I was just having lunch.
1: Well, you were staring me down pretty aggressively, Brian.
2: Yeah. Oh, I did. It was intimidating to me. Yeah, I brought my game face.
0: I think we need to get a triathlon? What is it called when you...
1: No more running or swimming.
0: A gauntlet. It's a bunch of different activities. Because at the Can't Dance Bar over in Eaton, they've got a golfing simulator, they've got dartboard, they've got pool table.
2: Maybe that's the triathlon.
0: That's kind of what I would do. Okay. Mm-hmm. Who would the teams be? Because Brian and I are already talking trash at each other about pool, because I think I could beat him. He thinks he could beat me. How are you guys at pool?
1: Very good.
0: Are you?
3: Not great, but can play.
0: Okay, so then we would put Derbs with what? Are you actually very good at it?
3: We'll never lose again, Brady and I at anything.
0: That's just.
1: I mean, I can play it.
0: Okay,
1: I can make a few.
0: I think maybe you and I would be on a team.
1: Shots.
0: You and I on a team versus Brian and Derbs.
2: No problem with that. We can take care of business. Mm-hmm.
0: I'm very good at darts.
1: I'm really good at darts.
0: Brady's okay at darts.
1: I beat Tanner quite a
2: bit. Not good at darts.
3: Not good at darts.
0: Okay, so then we would have to split up. I'll take Derbs in this custody.
1: Weird contest.
0: You take Brian. Okay, and then we'll just we're scored as individuals. Okay, and then we'll get to golf. I'll take Derbs, obviously, in golf. And then it'll be you two.
1: We got him,
3: Brian.
1: I'll
3: play three.
0: And then Derbs versus the three of us in golf.
2: Where does ping pong come in?
0: I don't know if they have a ping pong table.
1: I'll bring mine. I have one in the car.
0: Okay,
2: very good.
0: Can't Dance Bar.
1: Don't leave the house without my ping pong
2: Who does?
0: It's a lot of fun at the Can't Dance Bar. Cold drinks. They've got really good munchy items on there, too. Little hot dogs, if you're ready to go.
2: Okay.
0: Yeah.
2: I thought there might be a competition of some of the...
0: That'll be the tiebreaker.
2: The bar vittles.
0: Yeah. I'll take you in a beer drinking contest.
2: I don't think you will.
0: Yeah, okay. That one we need to do. Okay?
2: Yeah, no, there is no doubt I would win speed.
1: You guys should do the boot thing. The Oktoberfest boot thing.
3: Oh, that would be
1: das
3: good.
1: Das Boot.
3: Mm-hmm.
2: What is that?
3: You got to turn it.
1: The giant
3: the
1: boot,
3: so
1: and you
3: guys
1: see who could drink the fastest. And then in the movie, they turn it right, and it.
2: There's no way I lose to you in a chugging contest.
1: Oh, we need to get the boot here.
2: There's no way. I won the Strasburg, North Dakota chugging contest. And I won a dog tag with my name on it and my record time.
0: What was it?
2: I don't remember. But I think...
0: Were you the only entry?
2: No, hell no. It was between 3 and 5 seconds. I can't remember what it was.
0: Okay, yeah, I'm probably doomed.
1: Well,
0: let's
1: do it anyway. Is there anybody that's listening right now that knows a brewery or owns a brewery that participates in the Oktoberfest stuff that could get their hands on two boots, bring them in... Away we go.
0: It's been a long time since this, apparently, because I thought it was just 5 years since Canvas opened. In my brain, I was still a freshman at CSU. I used to have two or three of them. I'm going to guess, now that I'm married with two kids, my wife threw those out a long time ago, but I'll do some digging and see. But if there's anybody out there that has a couple of boots, we will do this. But do you guys want in on this?
1: No.
3: Camera's ready. Camera ready for this guy.
1: No. Chug, you've seen me chug.
0: That's true. You are terrible.
1: I take a sip and I'm like, hang on, guys.
3: I'll have some beverages, but no chugging beer from this guy.
1: No.
2: Yeah, I'm pretty quick. Most fluids... disappear very quickly with
0: you
2: me.
0: You are one of the quickest first beer drinkers I know. We just do that. When we go out and we'll just order two beers a person, and the first one's down the hatch, and then you're in that right frame of mind. So I think it's closer. I'm not good at shotgunning beers. I'm good at chugging them, but I'm not good at shotgunning them.
2: No, I'd pour it in a mug.
0: Yeah.
1: So no boot?
2: Well, the boot. Giant cup hands.
0: There's a bubble.
3: Yeah, you can't have the bubble burst.
1: Yeah, what was that? Was it Brewfest?
3: Yeah, no, what was that movie?
1: It was the McKenzie's?
3: Yeah, the guys from the Super Troopers.
1: Yeah.
0: Okay.
1: They teach you all about it, right?
3: They play a drinking game marathon.
1: Yeah.
3: They play all the games.
0: Maybe one. Oh, I'm beating you in beer pong. I'm throwing that out there. I'm still 18 in my mind. 21, I mean.
3: Maybe try this weekend.
0: Maybe one boot, but I have real. I have a real big, authentic German beer steins.
3: Oh.
0: The steins, I think I stand a better chance with you.
1: That's backup plan.
3: We have some steins.
2: Oh, I've got steins.
3: Too. Yeah.
0: Yeah. Okay.
3: Backup plan.
0: Mm-hmm. Oh, no. I have
2: drinking stein.
0: Budweiser, you
2: created a monster. And he called me Drinkenstein.
0: Let's get to the KFK News and Sports Center.
4: I'm Peter Killeen with your KFKA local news. The Poudre School District is talking about closing and consolidating schools again. More than 2 years ago, the district released a proposal to close and consolidate schools, but when the community pushed back, those plans were put on hold. 9 News reporting the district held a meeting Monday night in Fort Collins, explaining why tough choices lie ahead. Superintendent Brian Kingsley said Poudre's enrollment is declining, just like other districts around the Denver metro, and has created huge budget challenges. The four finalists for Loveland Fire Rescue Authority Chief bring different experiences to the job, but they agreed on one thing Monday. LFRA is going through some growing pains. According to the Loveland Reporter-Herald, at a public meet and greet, Chris Giatis, Tobias Kirschke, Jaron Killian, and Paul Claflin talked about how they would lead LFRA. Northern Colorado's Voice, 103.1 and 1310 KFKA, and online at 1310kfka.com.
5: I'm your Daybreak on 2 meteorologist Travis Michaels. Looking at partly sunny skies today. Temps going to be topping out in the mid-80s, back to kind of seasonal averages. Isolated chance for a shower storm late tonight. Better chance, honestly, into your Thursday, building into your Friday, and Saturday looks to be the best chance over the next few days. Temperature-wise, though, kind of hovering right in the upper 70s, low 80s as we head to the end of the week and into the start of the weekend. Sunday, though, does bring in some more sunshine with temps dipping down into the mid-70s.
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0: So good.
13: In the tavern down the street, he's a
0: there are some positives about about the internet, and Instagram Reels are one of them. Me and my buddy, you want to go out for one beer after work? And then me at 12:34 a.m. singing that song? Yeah, 100% relatable. I do have to ask you guys this. As we're joined by Brady Hull, host of the whole show, and the dude down the hall, Front Range Spare Change, coming out later today. Make sure you take a listen to that. Very good week by you guys last week.
3: Yeah, we started off incredibly hot and then had a little misfortune at the last game. But yeah, we were 4-0, two easy cashes in the first half on totals. We're finding our groove. We finally got some data out there, and we've got some eye test. Clayton's been around the country. He flies to a game and watches them on the weekend. It's fun. Then he comes back on either the same day or Sunday morning. So yeah, we're starting to find our way.
0: I love it. Front Range Spare Change, give him a follow on X. You guys heard the interview that I had with Coach Lamb earlier, and I don't think there's any doubt, as Brian was saying, we're still all very excited about this. But this is just when is it where it's fair for our expectations to be wins? Are we at that point? I know it's such a, because we've had a lot of moral victories. I'm still excited about the future, but when is it fair to start expecting wins? And I feel like it's this season. It's definitely the next couple of weeks. Thoughts?
3: I'd say it's soon. I don't know.
2: I'm not there yet.
3: How much you can expect a team to win when they're still consistently like 2 to 3 touchdown dogs in most of the games. It's incredibly encouraging that the games are closer. They're in position to win, which it never used to be that way. It was a lot of just lighting the scoreboard for one team for the most part. So I'm still very encouraged. I hope the locker room still believes, because I think that they have something to believe for. I think that starts this weekend. Get themselves a good solid win against a good team and start that roll into conference play.
0: Where are you at? When is it time to start?
1: I mean, here's you look at their resources compared to the last three teams they played.
0: Yeah.
1: By rights, they shouldn't be anywhere near them.
3: Mm-hmm.
1: It's just the fact that they are is, I think, a positive. I hope for better, but I don't. I mean, I'm getting to the point where I kind of expect it them to be competitive, but I'm also shocked at the same time that they are competitive. I'm shocked that they're competitive against Wyoming. I'm shocked that they're competitive against South Dakota State, even Weber State, because they don't have anything close to what those three teams have. So that's what's when I heard Ed talking about the guy that's like, "It's on you, Ed," and then I'm seeing a bunch of people, "This team's never going to go anywhere if they don't have the right coach." And I'm like, dude, they just got lights.
0: Yeah,
1: my mower, as you guys know, has lights. They just got lights. And it's 2026.
0: Yeah.
3: It's an incredibly valid point there.
1: You watch it on ESPN Plus and they kick the field goal and it rolls out into the fields, into the plains. There's no stadium around it. There are high school stadiums that are, and this isn't I'm not trying to be mean. There are high school stadiums. Factual. There's one right across from my house that is nicer than what we have here. So the fact that they are competitive is a big testament to Ed Lamb. So anybody is saying like, "Hey, they've got to find a better coach," you're out of your mind.
0: I would like to rubber stamp my name on that as well, because I hadn't seen that. If you're saying that, you're an idiot, and I'll take that step further, because Lord knows, Brian and I wanted Jed Stugart to come in. We were very vocal about that. He's a guy that knows the area, he knows the struggles. And then when Ed got here, we're like, "We'll see." He's exactly what we thought. Why we thought Jed would be good here.
2: Oh, absolutely. No, he brings all of those qualities.
0: Yeah.
2: That you're just not going to find. There's no better man for the job.
0: No. And I stand by it. If he can't do it, disband the football team.
1: 100% agree.
2: Yep.
0: It's crazy. But it's just, I'm riding and dying. Like, I'm riding and dying on UNC now because of the relationship with Ed Lamb and the work, blood, sweat, and tears that he's putting into this program. I was not in as good of a mood after the Bears lost on Saturday, and I couldn't tell you if that has never been the case. Let's get one final break here. Jake, the geologist guy, will get to your text on the other side. 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
4: Jake the Geologist guy texting in as we wrap up that conversation about UNC Bears and Ed Lamb. That shows how good Ed Lamb is as a coach and that they are competitive with their resources. 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
4: If I can share just a quick story. One of our great sponsors, A1 Organics, here on our airwaves. I played in a golf tournament with Ed Lamb last year. Kent Penley, Mike Danson were playing against us. Kent starts talking. They start talking, and Ed's like, I'd love for you to come and watch a game. Like, come on this trip. He takes him to the, who did they beat? Idaho State? Idaho? They beat Idaho in Idaho, right? That was the game that Kent was at. A1 Organics is sponsored now. Like, that's where they're at. They meet a guy for 1 second on a golf course, and he's like, any support we can get. So if you're saying anything bad about him as what he's doing with this program, you're out of your gore. But here's how we set up the rest of the way today on KFKA. Coach Speak coming up next with Coach Bruce Dick. Hull Show 11 to 2 today. Brady, any big guests coming up today on the Hull Show?
5: Oh, we'll have Cody Tucker on the Wyoming side of things. 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Zach Zeebell will join us, center for the UNC Bears. 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And Sean Keeler, Denver Post.
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4: That's Brian Gary, Front Range Spare Change, coming out with Dustin Irvis. I'm Tanner Schwent. We love you, Northern Colorado. 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
8: ABC News, I'm Sherry Preston. We're all still shopping, even as prices go up. The Commerce Department says retail sales last month were up 1.2%, nearly twice what was expected. ABC's Jim Ryan with more.
9: Retail food and service sales last month approached $774 billion, a 1.2% surge from the month before, and eclipsing economists' expectations. The number rose 6% between August of 2025 and last month. The Federal Reserve is likely to consider the numbers as it decides whether to raise interest rates as a way to cool inflation.
8: The Fed is expected to raise rates for the first time in 3 years when it wraps up its two-day September meeting this afternoon. The investigation's underway into what caused the deadly helicopter crash in Los Angeles last night. A news chopper went down, killing the reporter and pilot on board, as well as a person on the ground. The family of Charlie Kirk has filed the notice that it intends to sue Utah Valley University, where the conservative activist was shot and killed last year. This is ABC News.
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11: I'm your Daybreak on 2 meteorologist Travis Michaels. Looking at partly sunny skies today. Temps going to be topping out in the mid-80s, back to kind of seasonal averages. Isolated chance for a shower storm late tonight. Better chance, honestly, into your Thursday, building into your Friday, and Saturday looks to be the best chance over the next few days. Temperature-wise, though, kind of hovering right in the upper 70s.

0: low 80s as we head to the end of the week and into the start of the weekend. Sunday, though, does bring in some more sunshine with temps dipping down into the mid-70s.
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1: 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Well, we have a bunch of stuff this morning that we're going to get to. And, of course, we will be out at Greeley West this Friday night for the A1 Organics Game of the Week between the Spartans and, yes, those Roosevelt Rough Riders. We had Coach Wasinger on yesterday. We're going to get to the Clearwater product line right now. Catch up with, hey, the player of the game versus their rival, Greeley Central, Xavier Matalongo. Xavier, how you doing today, man?
7: I'm doing pretty good. You?
1: I'm doing great. Hey, your senior year, that wide receiver safety combination. But I want to ask you this first, Xavier. How good did it feel walking off the field beating Greeley Central 24-8 in your rivalry game?
7: It felt really good. I didn't play last year. I was hurt. I got hurt the week of Central.
1: Right.
7: And the last time I played them, I lost. So it just felt really good to finally get that win against them.
1: And get a little taste out of your mouth personally, you know, and to come away with the wins. But, hey, for someone who's never played in that West Central rivalry, What makes that game just a little different than the other games on your schedule?
7: That game is special because you think of it as when you're in middle school. You know, you go to that game when you're in middle school and you watch those kids and you're like, that's going to be me in a couple of years. And it just means everything. You know, the people that are watching, and it's just amazing.
1: Well, I'll tell you what, you have seen a lot of growth in your football program now being a senior since you first put on that varsity uniform. Talk about the progress that the Spartans have made under Coach Jacob Vargas.
7: It's been a lot of progress. I think the most progress we've had was probably in the weight room. There was a lot of guys that have been in the weight room constantly. But also the culture change. When me and my senior class, when it came into here, the culture was terrible. You know, there was people that just didn't really care. You know, they had all the talent, but they didn't really care for the sport or for the school. So it was nice that my senior class was able to build up that culture. And with Vargas coming in, making new rules, you know, setting the standard, it just helped us.
1: That's terrific to know. And him himself being a former Spartan who played in a terrific era of Greeley West, you know, football. So, yeah, very, very impressed. When I was out at the training camp, that, you know, late August, it was fun to see you guys' program and the growth it had taken. You know, very, very evident of the growth. Hey, you were coming off of a tough loss against Bear Creek. What changed this past week? Anything in practice leading into the Central game that just got you guys on the right page?
7: I don't think it was really anything I practiced, but I think it was definitely us. The day of the game, going to our coach's celebration of life and really getting that closure from that to stay, get out of our heads and just play football.
1: And that was, a tough day, and then to end it in such a positive way. But you guys have shown a lot of class throughout the entire situation. Hey, Xavier, got to ask you, playing both wide receiver and safety, right? What side of the ball do you get the biggest thrill out of?
7: Definitely safety.
1: And give us expand on that. Tell us what you love about defense.
7: I love safety. It's just, I love being able to go down and hit someone. And then when you see that ball in the air, being able to go get it, it's just the satisfying feeling of having the tackle or having that interception. It's just amazing.
1: Now, have you been a safety all throughout your career at West?
7: Yeah. My freshman year, our defense was a little different, but I've been a safety all throughout my whole high school career.
1: And it's kind of like you get it, not necessarily roam, but, man, you have the vision of the plays, and you're asked to do a lot. You know, come up and stop the run, get some help on wide receivers. So that's a fun position for you. You know, as coach – describe the game, the Central game. He said, man, you are definitely the player of the game. Talk to us about, you know, two or three of your favorite plays or favorite moments during the contest against Central.
7: The first favorite moment was definitely the first interception I had. You know, I stayed into my spot and I saw that ball and I just had to go get it. And it just felt nice to get us into the five and let our offense do their job. And then second play, probably the second interception. I kind of stole it from my teammate Julian a little bit, but I was just trying to do anything to win. I mean, we were stuck in this scary predicament that it looked like they were going to come close. But the third one, probably just opening kickoff. It was just nice to get that feeling of the Central versus West game going.
1: Just the atmosphere, the environment, absolutely. Hey, you wear number 14. Is there a story behind that?
7: Kind of. My grandpa, he had cancer and he passed away on January 4th. So I kind of just combined the one in January and then day and just stuck with 14.
1: That's a neat story. Hey, now that you're a senior, as you look back and you went through some difficult times, you know, at Greeley West, but how do you see things different now as you approach a game, especially a game this coming Friday night against Roosevelt?
7: I see it differently because, you know, definitely in the past 2 years, we've been like, oh, we're going to lose. Why even try? But I feel like this year, we're definitely like, oh, we can actually try to beat these guys and go show other teams that, like, we're legit. We wanted to show that against Bear Creek, but, you know, we were in our heads. That didn't happen. But this is definitely a game where if we can go in and just compete and compete, we could definitely show teams that, like, West is back.
1: That is terrific. Hey, you play multiple sports. How has being a multiple sport athlete added to your success as a football player?
7: It added into my success because it, like, you kind of learn like two different perspectives. Like, you kind of learn from, like, you get two different advices from each sport. Like, I get advice from basketball, I get advice from football, and you kind of get to morph it together and you just use it to your advantage. And then also just being able to be, like, in that athletic realm the whole year round is just amazing.
1: And, you
7: your
1: know,
7: body's
1: yeah, go
7: a
1: ahead.
7: Little, your body's a little damaged heading into, like, spring and stuff like that, but it's just nice to keep your body going.
1: You know, absolutely. And you know, I am such a proponent of multi-sport athletes. And, you know, it keeps you in that competing mode throughout the year, too. And I know talking to your coaches, you definitely have that competition, that great attitude once you step on the football field, obviously. Hey, what can you tell us about, the you know, preparing for the Rough Riders, Xavier?
7: It's kind of a hard week for us right now because we don't have our turf right now because of other sports are playing games. But we're going into there. We're watching a lot of film, and we're really focusing on the defensive aspect. We have to really stop them from scoring, and just letting our offense get that ball and get their chance.
1: Absolutely. But, man, nice start for you guys. And, of course, congratulations on the great win. We're going to actually be out covering the game Friday night. So we'll be calling that number 14, that special 14 number, both ways as the wide receiver and safety. And, Xavier, thanks so much for hopping on Coach Speak this morning. Good luck not just this week but the rest of the season.
7: Thank you.
1: Absolutely. That is Xavier Montelongo. Terrific game against their rivals, the Wildcats over at Greeley Central. And as he described, it's always a little, you know, maybe a little extra step in when you're playing one of those rivalry games. And boy, the Spartans under Coach Vargas, they have come a long way, and they continue to grow. Going to be a tough game. Hey, Roosevelt, as we talked to Coach Wassinger yesterday, impressive win they had over Windsor, 37-4. And, of course, Noah Lucero, one of their top receivers, having a terrific year, but they've had additional guys that have stepped up this year as well that may not have had their name called a lot last year, but now getting significant time on varsity, and they have stepped in and done the job. So, yeah, Jerry Schimmel and myself will be out at the field to call it. I believe it's a 7 o'clock start. We'll double-check on that. But, of course, pregame always 30 minutes prior, and Kyle Johnson in the studio giving scores as Well, I want to thank Walker Mowers. Your property deserves just more than a mower. It deserves a Walker Mower. 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One machine every season, unmatched versatility. 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And, of course, thanking them for the sponsorship of the Athletes of the Month, Jack Gebhardt, who had a fantastic game this past week, totaling for 8 touchdowns, 5 rushing, 3 passing, and of course and Jenna McGinnis, the undefeated Wizards in softball, now ranked number 1 in 4A. Speaking of softball, Coach Tucker from Wellington coming up next. We'll be right back.
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1: Oh, welcome back to Coach Speak. Well, we're not going to waste any time because we want to talk some softball right now. Oh, man, it's wide open. 3A is wide open. Yesterday, Wellington Poe, have another impressive win. They defeat the Bulldogs of University, defending state champions, 5-4. And, of course, Wellington entered the game ranked number 10 in 3A. And they are undefeated in Patriot League play right now. Let's get to that Clearwater Products hotline. Catch up with Coach Chastity Tucker. Coach, congrats on the win.
10: Thank you so much. We appreciate it.
1: And it's not just that win. Congratulations on the season. But I got to ask you this. It has to be a special win over a program like University. Every year they're good. But, hey, what were your first thoughts when that final out was recorded yesterday?
10: I was just proud of the girls. you know, we lost a lot of talented players last year, but we had a lot of talented players still here and a lot of talented players coming in. And, you know, we knew that we had some big shoes to fill and it was going to be a struggle with a tougher schedule this year. And the girls' focus is to just go out every day and get better and try to better last season. You know, that's kind of our goal. So yesterday that pop up to Reagan, it was just pride, honestly.
1: And speaking of Reagan, drove in three runs, I believe, with a homer and double. Is that correct?
10: That is correct. She is on fire this year.
1: And that is terrific. Hey, what makes her such a difficult hitter to pitch to?
10: You know, she works hard. She's always trying to better her swing, better her contact points, her eye at the plate. And she has really, really done well doing that. She's grown in strength. You know, she's a workhorse and trying to push herself to constantly be better, open her zone up, cover more area of the plate, and she's doing it.
1: Yeah, absolutely. And she really did it yesterday. And, you know, Coach, I want to go back to, you know, a year ago. It seemed like right out of the chute when you guys beat Eaton. Man, your program seemed to just take off. You had a terrific year last year, and now you're off to another really good start. Obviously, you know, as a coach, got to feel good. You're definitely a playoff team. I mean, there's no doubt about that, but you're competing now, you know, for a state title. Talk about the evolvement of your program and some of the milestones that you've accomplished for still a young school.
10: You know, let's start with London. I mean, her sister Taylor was our ace in the circle last year, and London knew that she would be coming in this year as our ace, and she was nervous.
1: Sure.
10: You know, we had a schedule change this year, and like I said, we've got a much tougher schedule this year. I mean, we started the season against Windsor,
1: right?
10: And Windsor's an amazing team, but you know, we did well against them. London is still young, and she came into the season nervous, but she has worked her tail off and really stepped up, really pushing herself. The girls behind her have really stepped up and pushed themselves to make sure that they are backing her up the best they can. It's each one of these girls fighting for each other, you know, and wanting to make themselves and each other better constantly. And that's kind of the culture that we set at the beginning and the things that we want from each one of these young ladies. You know, is to not only make yourself as an individual better, but make the girl next to you better.
1: You know, speaking of Logan, she's a junior this year, correct, Coach?
10: Yes, and it's London.
1: London.
10: That's okay.
1: You
10: yes,
1: know, hooked yes. on phonics sometimes, and I look down too quick. But
10: it's okay. Yes, she is a junior this year. Yes.
1: And little sisters, I've had a lot of little brothers, and it seems like the little brothers that I've coached overall really competitive. Is this the case with London?
10: Oh yes. So every time we play a team that we played against with her sister there, it was like, you know, Taylor did this, but I struck more out. You know, it's constantly that thing, or, hey, they might not have beat them, but guess what? We did, you know? it's really cool. They stay in contact. They talk all the time. Taylor still supports London and the rest of the team quite a bit. And But there's still definitely that competitive edge. She wants to outdo her sister.
1: Absolutely. And, I've seen it like, yeah, they made the playoffs. We're going to go farther. You know, we're going to prove that we can go a little farther. But, man, you're now number, I think you'll probably be ranked number 8 in the 3A rankings. But, Coach, this is wide open, is it not? I mean, I look at all the teams and all the games, and somebody beats somebody, somebody beats somebody else. How fun is it keeping your girls motivated, saying, we are one of those teams now that's right in the mix?
10: You know, sometimes it's challenging, you know. I mean, they have their struggles, whether it be mentally or – on the field physically, you know, we all deal with all of that. But, you know, I've kept the girls kind of focused on, you know, the rest of our schedule is going to be tough games.
1: Sure.
10: I mean, we've got Burford, we've got Wiley, we've got Eaton, we've got Lions again, we've got University again, and trying to keep them humble at the same time is kind of the trick. Which is, it's a struggle, but it's like, you know, any team can beat any team on any given day. Go out, do your job to the best of your ability, and that's all you can do. Be proud of the things you do. Make sure that you can walk off the field with your head held high and no regrets. Leave it all on the field.
1: Hey, yesterday, go ahead, Coach. Let me finish up, please.
10: No, you're good. So, I mean, that's just been kind of our focus.
1: You know, and I believe you had six or more players get hits in yesterday's game. Talk about that lineup and how you've been able to produce runs.
10: I tell you what, we've got seven girls that it's hard to pull their bats out of the lineup. I mean, we've got a very talented, very, very talented group of young ladies that can all hit, but we've got seven that have been pretty consistent. And I mean, it's nothing but power after power. You know, you've got Charlie who leads off the lineup, and plus not only does she have power, but she's got the ability to lay down a quick bunt and she's got speed. And I want to throw out something here for Charlie really quick, because she broke a 3A state record yesterday.
1: Well, tell us.
10: Yes. So she achieved 111 stolen bases yesterday for her career. And the record for 3A was set back in 2020 by Brooke Plins of Sterling of 110. So Charlie just broke that 3A career stolen base record. So
1: that's a great achievement. And Charlie, is it someday?
10: Yes.
1: Charlie, yeah. And Coach, she's hitting .551 right now for the year.
10: Yeah.
1: So her stolen base opportunities are frequent. I mean, she's getting on base more than half the time, but that is special. And thanks for bringing that up. And but I'm looking at your top hitters, you know, Reagan hitting 600, but then you have Charlie and Scarlett both hitting .555. Coach, that's got a feel good knowing that these kids are getting on base more than half the time.
10: Oh, absolutely. I mean, it's some of these girls, it's you don't want to be standing on the other side when you're pitching to them. they hit hard. You know, Scar brings a big bat. She always has. She may not put it over the fence every time, but boy, she wings it by you. She's a strong kid. Reagan's doing the same thing. London is an amazing hitter as well. She's in a little bit of a slump right now, but I know she'll work out of it. Kylie this year showed up with a big bat, and Kylie's another one that has speed. You know, and then, I mean, I'm going to throw a shout out to one of my freshmen too.
1: How about Audrey, huh?
10: Yeah, Audrey Larson. So, I mean, I know this kid. I had her for middle school, and she's also a baseball player. And you know, all she can do this year is hit. She's got a messed up shoulder, but I tell you what, she has brought a big bat to the lineup. And, I mean, she just having her bat behind Reagan, it's like you've got Scarlett, then you've got Cam and Cameron. She's got a big bat, you know. So, I mean, you've got Scarlett, Cam, Reagan, Audrey, all back-to-back, and they're just, they're tearing pitchers up.
1: If my math is correct between those three, 12 home runs for the year. Reagan leads with five. Audrey, freshman coach, four home runs. That's just not typical. You've probably have faced some teams that they don't have any home runs. I mean, for the year, that's not uncommon. And you guys, just those three have 12, so a lot of power in this lineup. But tell us a little more about Audrey. You said she also plays baseball?
10: She does. Baseball is actually her passion. She travels around. She plays for Grinders here out of Wellington, and then she travels, and I'm going to mess this up, she travels out of state and plays with a girls baseball team every year. And I mean, she loves baseball. Softball is absolutely her secondary, but she goes all in when she's on the field. So she's a great kid, athlete.
1: That is a great story. And I'll be honest, I didn't even know there was a girls baseball team that traveled.
10: Yeah, they do. So, oh, gosh, I'm trying to think of where they go. But anyways, it's really cool. She goes out there, and if I remember right, the team she plays with has been undefeated the last 2 years out there. They've won the tournament. Both years they've been out there playing together as a girls team.
1: Sure.
10: So, I mean, it's pretty cool.
1: It is cool. It is cool. And talk about, this is someone, you know, watching the games, coach, not coaching the games, when I say what great schedules, because I know it's a nightmare for coaches. But, hey, you go against Coach Buddy Coons' Spartans from Bertha tomorrow. And so, so no rest for the wicked, that's for sure, as you prepare for his team. And that's another top team. So that this Patriot League, it's so competitive, but it's got to be a lot of fun now that you have this program up and going and you're right in the thick of things. How fun is it to play in a competitive league like the Patriot League?
10: You know, I was excited, when I got the schedule to begin with, and Buddy and I have a lot of respect for each other. As most of the coaches, we do, but Buddy's always fun to go up against, and you know, we have a lot of fun. And but I want my girls pushed.
1: Sure.
10: I do. I want my team pushed. The only way they get better is to play the better teams. And you know, if we can walk away on top, then great. But either way, they're going to learn from it. They're going to grow from it. And, you know, when we went up against Windsor first game of the season, I knew what we were going up against. I mean, you've got the top pitcher in the state, in my opinion, across all leagues. She's amazing.
1: Sure.
10: And,
1: yeah.
10: I mean, we hit off of her. We were prepared for her. And it felt good. I would love to see them again at the end of the season, honestly, with more confidence and more games under our belt. But to go up against them first and do what we did, even though it was 11-1 loss, you know, we grew a lot from that. So, you know, I'm excited about our schedule. I'm excited about who we're going up against and the potential for this team this year.
1: Well, it's going to be a great run throughout the league, but then when playoffs start, wow, it's going to be those regionals are going to be special onto the state tournament, Coach. But, hey, thanks so much for joining us this morning, Coach. And tell Buddy hello, by the way, and you guys have a great game tomorrow.
10: We will do. Thank you, Bruce. Appreciate you, and you have a wonderful day.
1: Absolutely. This softball league, it is special, and just the whole region, you know, when you put all the classifications together, it's competitive. You know, here in the north, you could put 5A, 4A, 3A, and have a great league, and everybody competes so well. 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
0: I'm your Daybreak on 2 meteorologist Travis Michaels. Looking at partly sunny skies today. Temps going to be topping out in the mid-80s, back to kind of seasonal averages. Isolated chance for a shower storm late tonight. Better chance, honestly, into your Thursday, building into your Friday, and Saturday looks to be the best chance over the next few days. Temperature-wise, though, kind of hovering right in the upper 70s, low 80s as we head through the end of the week and into the start of the weekend. Sunday, though, does bring in some more sunshine with temps dipping down into the mid-70s.
11: 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I'm John Thayer. The Colorado Buffaloes are back in action this week as the Buffs travel to Illinois. They'll take on Northwestern. Northwestern is 1-0 to start the season, while Colorado has won its first two games of the year. Colorado State is home on Saturday night at Canvas Stadium when the Rams host BYU. BYU is ranked number 11, off to a 2-0 start. The Rams are also 2-0. Northern Colorado is looking for its first win. They'll host Northeastern State at Nottingham Field on Saturday night. Northeastern State is 3-0, while the Bears 0-3 to start the year. Rockies beat the Padres yesterday 9-3. The two are back at Coors Field tonight. Broncos host the Jags Sunday. 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
1: Welcome back to Coach Speak, Mike. If now you're rocking with can't get any, you know, no satisfaction, Rolling Stones, that's the way to come back to Coach Speak, man.
22: I have a Mountain Dew right here, so I can get some satisfaction.
1: I'll tell you what. Well, speaking of satisfaction, the Eaton Reds playing good softball. And, hey, let's get to the Clearwater Product Hotline. And let's talk to sophomore Paige Edelman. Paige, how are you, girl?
23: Good, how are you?
1: I'll tell you, between the two pages, you guys are hitting the long ball. You have seven dingers on the season. Is that right?
23: Yes.
1: Way to go, man. I've been keeping up. And you guys coming off two very impressive wins this week. Oh, you just drilled Yevlin. and then you come back against a really solid Lions team, beat them 6-4 yesterday. Undefeated in league. Got to be a good feeling there. And I know there's a lot of games coming up in the Patriot League. But, hey, what's been working for you, Paige, at the plate?
23: Honestly, just looking for the right pitch and just having a good mindset in the batter's box.
1: And I'll tell you what, I know you guys put in a lot of time in the cage and work, always working on that swing. How is the carryover? You played a lot of softball this summer, now into fall. How's that carryover, and what paid off for you all that summer work now that you're into high school softball?
23: Honestly, just, like, working with, like, multiple girls and, like, having, like, the change from your club team to high school is definitely, like, a big change. But I think just, like, spending time at home hitting and just working, like, on your off time has really, like, put in the work for me.
1: Well, I'll tell you what, you get on base over half the time. You have a .533 on base percentage. Had some very, very big hits. Team-wise, let's talk team a little bit. Hey, you guys got off to a nice start. Then you go to an out-of-state tournament, play against much, much larger schools, great competition. You didn't come away with any wins, but what did you come away with that you could bring back to the Patriot League and be more prepared?
23: I think we can take back, like, honestly, just having more confidence and having, like, the drive to win. The teams that we played were very well, like very good. We played like against a lot of good pitchers, which I think will like help us once we get like into the state tournament, when we're going to see definitely better pitchers than we have. And I think just that has really like carried over.
1: Yeah, absolutely. Hey, you're a sophomore now. A lot of experience, you know, last year. But how much more confident as a varsity player are you this year?
23: I'm definitely way more confident. Being like a freshman in playing is definitely a much more like change than being like a sophomore, because now it's like you kind of know like the ways, I guess. And like, you know, like if you're just confident in yourself, then I feel like you can do very well.
1: You know, and you only played 1 year of 3A softball, and now you're 4A. But have you know, the league is so good, you can throw out all the classifications. But what do you think will be the difference entering 4A playoff competition once league season is over and you guys enter the playoffs?
23: I think just the better teams, they can definitely hit. Like 4A teams are definitely, they can hit off of our pitchers way, like way better than the 3A. And I think they also just have like a big drive to win as well, which we also need to like carry that drive onto us too.
1: Hey, now I know you're an aggressive hitter. What do you look for, anything particularly, first pitch or look in the zone of a certain area? What's your approach at the plate, Paige?
23: Honestly, I just look for like what's best, low or high. I try to like sit off of the change first pitch, but that doesn't always happen. But I kind of just go in and try to look for like, I just look for what I know I can hit.
1: Hey, and does Coach have you at third base?
23: I'm at first right now.
1: You're at first base right now, but you play third as well.
23: Yes.
1: You know, that those infield, it's the opposite hot corner. You know, once in a while it can be that hot corner at first base too. But what adjustments do you need to make yourself going from position to position when you do?
23: Definitely adjusting to like the different types of throws from the infielders. Like, everyone has a different throw. Paige's throw is definitely way, like, different than the others, and I definitely had to adjust to that. And also just, like, especially playing at home, the sun is really bad.
1: It is.
23: On the right side. So adjusting to that, I've had to adjust to that a lot.
1: You know, you can describe that field really well and the way it's set up, but you definitely get some sun in the eyes over there at first base. Hey, 7 home runs. Which one stands out to you the most?
23: My home run against Windsor, definitely.
1: There you go.
23: It was our tying run, so that definitely stood out. And Jenna is a very good pitcher. And I think just hitting off of her also, like, continued our momentum throughout the game.
1: Man, you guys, you could see them again. It's been not just a little bit of a rivalry, but great, two really, really good softball programs. So makes it fun for someone possibly anticipating that as right now. Hey, currently you're ranked number 5 in 4A. You know, after you came back from Kansas City, you had to, you know, climb up through those rankings just a little bit. Do you guys, as players, do you pay any attention to that, or is it just go out each day and whether it's practice or games and try to get better?
23: I think we just don't pay attention to it. Like, at the end of the day, it's just like a ranking, and you never know. Like, they could be ranked higher just because they haven't played such well teams. But I think we just go out and try to get it like done, like handled.
1: Hey, and that's a great answer, Paige. And we talked about, you know, you play so many games in the summer and you don't really get much of a break. How do you keep that adrenaline and that competitive spirit going throughout your fall season?
23: Kind of just going like day by day, and just like thinking about the next game and, like, being, like, pumped up for it. That's, like, what helps me, I guess.
1: And is it a lot of fun when you know you're playing for your school?
23: Yes. Especially playing with the girls that you go to school with. It's very fun.
1: Absolutely. That's such a special part of high school softball. And people that choose to do different, boy, they're missing out on that camaraderie of playing for each other and playing for their school. No doubt about that. But, during the summer, were you playing third base, or is that just a bad memory on my part?
23: Yes, I was playing third base.
1: Okay, I thought you were. So do you have a preference, between first and third? They're both fun positions. I love first base because, man, you get to take all the throws and you're, kind of always involved. But do you have a preference of first and third?
23: Honestly, no. They're almost like kind of the same. To me, honestly.
1: Yeah, so that's fun. Well, what do you have tomorrow? You guys play tomorrow?
23: Yes, we play Res.
1: Okay, so Resurrection, they've been ranked just right outside that top 10. In fact, today they may be in the top 10. It's been changing every day. So always a competitive game. And, Paige, good luck against the Cougars. And can't wait for you guys. I don't want to rush you through league. You're halfway through the season right now. But, boy, it's going to be a fun run once these playoffs are starting. And one thing you know, you guys are going to be a big part of the playoffs in 4A this year. Absolutely. Thanks. Tell your teachers thank you for allowing you to come on the show today, Paige. We'll catch up soon again. And have a great week, girl.
23: Okay, thank you.
1: Oh, Paige Edelman, I'll tell you this. Talk about sophomore class. Eaton Reds has some special, special players in their program, and it's interesting. To me, it's not a good rule that once you've won the state a couple times that you move up a division. Number one, okay, if you do that in 5A, there's nowhere to move up. And otherwise, too, high school sports are constantly changing. The rosters are continually changing, so it's not the same team. So a little goofy.
22: I think if you win in 5A several times, you actually become the bananas. What is it? Savannah Bananas?
1: You go to a different league. Yeah, there you go. But
22: I'm sorry, but you're all going to have to move to California.
1: Yeah, you're going to have to split up. We'll have a draft. You guys will all be on different teams competing next year. What do you do? But Micah, I guess we better take a break and come back and wrap up Coach Speak after this.
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5: ABC News, I'm Michelle Franzen. The NTSB will hold a briefing on the deadly news helicopter crash in Los Angeles last night. KNBC says two of its crew members on board were killed. A third person died on the ground. The chopper was covering a bus and SUV crash when it went down. Here's ABC's Trevor Ault.
6: Flames erupting after the aircraft crashed between two commercial buildings. Police say at least three people were killed, including a pedestrian on the ground. The chopper went down just after 7 p.m., less than a mile from where first responders were already working a deadly bus crash. An SUV had slammed into the side of a Metro bus, becoming lodged inside the vehicle.
5: Two people were killed in that bus and SUV crash. Amazon is raising its minimum wage, starting full-time for its core operations employees to $20 an hour, with an average pay of reaching nearly $24 an hour. The company launching grocery discounts and banking benefits. And the Fed expected to react to rising inflation driven by higher fuel costs pushed with the war in Iran. This is ABC News.
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5: Shotgun snap, bow to the end zone. Ball is caught. That is a great catch by Cortland Sutton. Denver touchdown.
4: Can the defense continue to dominate?
6: But because it's defense, and nationally we hate defense because fans hate defense, we are saying, oh, it's not sustainable. You can't do that. Well, for 2 years in a row, you're talking about one of the elite defenses in the NFL, so don't tell me it's not sustainable. Because it sure seems like it right now.
4: Will this be a breakthrough year for Bo Nix?
7: I think the key to this Denver Broncos offense and that next step for Bo Nix and the Denver Broncos is Jaylen Waddle. I think it's going to be a breakout year for Bo Nix.
4: Will the Broncos make it to the playoffs again?
5: Allen pumps once, loads it up, home run ball down the middle of the field. Ball's intercepted. P.J. Lock with the interception. Down the east sideline he goes, and the Broncos have it at their own 40.
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6: All right, I'm going to talk about Bo Nix today. We're going to get into that. We're trying to turn the page, but a very big-time radio host who is pretty close to Sean Payton is going scorched earth on Bo Nix. So we'll hit that today. NFL Week 1 recap. Jack Zeebell will be here, the starting center for the Bears. Is he going to give it a go this weekend? Bears need a freaking win. They need a win. Top stories of the day. Some Nuggets stuff. We're getting close to training camp there. Cody Tucker will join us. Clip of the day. It's about AI. Good luck. Sean Keeler, Keeling Me Softly, Denver Post. Let's talk. He's not giving up on Bo. He's going to tell us why you shouldn't either. The whole show, Michael, starts right now.

0: to reality. Day after a Broncos loss is always difficult for this entire state, and it's pretty gloom and doomy. And when you have a lopsided score like that, 31-10, it's even more so. We're hearing a bunch of the defensive players for Denver say, "Hey, this is fixable. We can tackle." I mean, I believe that. I think that's fixable. But what are the chances that in 1 week, you know, pretty much everybody on your roster that's actually playing is missing tackles like that? That's the startling thing. If it were two or three guys that just got blown up or missed or whatever, then maybe I'm going with you. I will say this. Most missed tackles forced in week one per Next Gen Stats. Obviously, the Broncos led in that. Kenneth Walker forced 14 missed tackles. Jahmyr Gibbs forced 10. Bijan Robinson forced 9. And Breece Hall forced 8. So we did have a lot of that. The Bengals missed a lot of tackles. Lord knows between the Bears and the Panthers, there were a lot of missed tackles there. The Browns missed 17 tackles. That's the Browns, though. So it does happen. And does this make us go, okay, teams need to take the preseason more seriously? Because by the time you get to week one, is it just learning how to hit all over again? I'm going to say no to that. Because I watch a lot of college football, and I see a ton of missed tackles throughout the course of the season. And I see that, whether it's in the NFL or college, I see it. Now, it was especially bad for the Broncos in week one, but I don't think the preseason's fixing that. Are these guys not hitting each other at all when it comes to training camp? I don't think that's the answer. I mean, college gets by without it. I don't even think we need a preseason at all, to be honest with you. I know some people would beg to differ. Guys on the bubble need to try to make teams and such. And I'm fine with it either way, because if I'm not one of those guys, like, if I don't like it, I can just not watch it. I don't think we need three preseason games. But now there's a Bronco, and you're probably on this, Michael, there's a Bronco apology committee coming out saying week one is a liar, and we've said that before. Week one can be a liar. It certainly can be.
1: Well, I'm not apologizing for that awful performance, but yeah, week one can be a liar.
0: Week one can be a liar if you miss tackles and lose by a 7. Week one's not typically a liar when you lose 31-10 and everybody on your team is missing tackles and out of position. So it's still alarming to me. There is one person that's very alarmed about the starting quarterback for the Denver Broncos. You know him, Colin Cowherd. Does a wonderful job. He is apparently good friends with Sean Payton. He's 100% out, sounds like, on Bonex. We'll play it back and we'll react to it. Here we go, Mike.
2: So you could be a really good team and have a really bad week one. The Patriots, the Chargers, the Rams, and the Broncos. The difference is Stafford, Herbert, and Drake May are seen as minted guys. Bo Nix for Denver is still in that, do we make him the future phase of his contract? Right now, you can't. But Colin, you love Bo Nix. Yeah, and Sean McVay loved Jared Goff, and then he didn't. And C.J. Stroud was the savior with the Texans. And then he wasn't. And your boss thought you were a rock star in sales. Then you got distracted. A year later, you're like number 4 on the vice president potential list. This is not a legacy position at quarterback. What the NFL is, what have you done for me? Weekly. Not lately. Weekly. Bo Nix last year won 14 games. His passer rating was 88. To give you some perspective on that, the average passer rating last 21 years of quarterbacks that win 14 games is 105. So of the last 17 quarterbacks to win 14 games plus, Bo Nix has the lowest passer rating. And that's with Sean Payton. Jalen Waddle had one catch for 2 yards. This is a stacked roster at tight end, at receiver, at back. The head coach, you're supposed to have some hot shot offensive coordinator whiz. But Colin, you liked him. Yeah, and now I don't. It's not good. I thought Jaden Daniels, after his rookie year, was going to be Andrew Luck plus, and then he wasn't. I'm not saying you have to bench him. Again, the Rams, the Chargers, I mean, Drake May threw 3 fourth-quarter interceptions. But we all kind of know Drake May is special. Raw, but special. Okay, Sean Payton is not a 42-year-old firecracker. Been around. Doesn't want to coach forever. Okay? I look at this thing right now, and I'm telling you, Bo Nix in trouble. Because the great quarterbacks just make it work. Mahomes last night wasn't great, but he just made it work. You go down to the Buffalo game at Houston. It wasn't pretty. Sometimes Josh Allen's reckless. He just makes it work. Caleb Williams, I'm going to take off, makes it work. Quarterbacks come into 3 categories. They're either...
0: Okay, that's enough. I do want to, because he still goes on there. He does say 3 categories: elevators, executors, and inhibitors. He's saying that Bo Nix is an inhibitor at this point. Now, here's a couple of my thoughts on what he had to say. Drake May is not a minted guy. He's not a minted guy. He is not a sure thing at the franchise quarterback yet. Very similar to Bo Nix at this point. Now, here's what I will say. Like, everyone's freaking out about Jackson Dart after seeing what he did at the end of the season last year and where he was last week. He's audibling at the line of scrimmage. He's checking out of pass plays, getting into run plays. He's getting this offense into where they need to be. Yeah, I want to see more of that from Bo. I don't see a ton of that. I didn't see a ton of that last year. He's a man of action. Not as much pre-snap stuff going on for Bo. But I will say this in Colin Cowherd's defense, because there's a lot of Broncos fans going at him today. A lot of Bo Nix fans going at him the last 2 days. Sean Payton is an older coach. And as we just learned, as it was documented on the Monday Night Football game 477,000 times, he gave up play calling to Davis Webb. The man is proud, but not that proud. He gave up the thing that made him famous, was being a quote-unquote mastermind play caller. He gave that up. So this idea that Sean's going to, you know, he's going to live and or die by Bo Nix, that's not realistic. Now, that's his guy. He baited everybody into moving up and getting J.J. McCarthy and all that. He's a genius. A lot of people say, because he did all that, no, Bo Nix is going to be given a lot of the benefit of the doubt. And we're basing this off of one game. But on that note, I do not look at Sean Payton saying, I'm going to give you a very long leash. I think if Bo Nix comes out with a stinker against Jacksonville, the wheels will be turning. That doesn't mean he's benching him. That doesn't mean Jared Stidham's coming in. That doesn't mean a trade is in the works. It just means the wheels are in motion, and Sean Payton is weighing his options. You know how I do my quarterback tiers, Michael, and I think tier 3 is good, not great. Weigh your options. That is where I believe Sean Payton will be if we see another performance from Bo Nix like we saw on Monday Night Football. Now, I've been consistent on my Bo takes, and I'm going to stay there. Monday night was bad. That did not change my opinion of Bo as the quarterback. I still think he's a average to above average franchise quarterback. He's a guy that you can... He's Alex Smith. You can certainly have him on your team. He's a good enough quarterback. Is he going to just go cowboy on you, put a team on his back, and go win you game after game after game? He did that a few times last year. Now, obviously, it was a defense that kept them in a game until Bo Nix heroics hit the big stage in the fourth quarter. Sounds a lot like number 15 of the Denver Broncos several years ago with a better arm and better accuracy. But I've been consistent on this. Cowherd's going scorched earth. A few Broncos fans are going scorched earth. I'm not there. Bo is about what I... Average quarterbacks, Mike, are going to give you great games. And then they're going to give you stinkers. And then they're going to give you 200 yards passing and a touchdown and an interception sacked two times. That is, I believe the truth is in the middle. I don't think he's donezo. I do not think he's an elite franchise quarterback. Can he get there? Absolutely. Do I believe that that's going to happen? No. I think he's fine. If you have a really good defense, which I still believe they do, and you have a running game that can complement him. So while Cowherd is, a lot of people are believing that Cowherd and Sean Payton are talking, and Sean Payton is venting to Cowherd, giving him that, those, because Payton was in the media not long ago. He's going to be in the media again. He knows how it works, and he wants it to keep working. So if he wants to air out his frustration and he's texting Cowherd, he's like, hey, I'll tell you this, man, Bo needs a big week this week. And then Cowherd takes that and just runs with it and makes his own assessment of how Sean Payton's going to grow tired of this quickly. Sure, that can very well happen. But if Cowherd just wants to go all in on it's Sean Payton's world, it's whatever he says, and it's okay, Bo's struggling, Sean's going to be pissed, help the dude out. You're going to ruin this quarterback if you don't give him some help. It was irresponsible what happened Monday. I'm saying irresponsible. Because after all we've heard about the way Sean Payton needs to change his play calling and there needs to be more of an emphasis on the run. Oh, Davis Webb, hot shot. He's got job opportunities. We want him here. I'll give you the play calling. Then you can focus on thinking about the run while I can focus on other things. That didn't happen. It was the opposite. 11 carries between your tailbacks is unacceptable. Texter from the 970, at some point in every season, I marvel at how professional athletes need to be reminded how to do basic things like tackle or be motivated to play for millions of dollars, but somehow these things still pop up. I think the Broncos defense probably thought, we are that team. We can show up on Monday, we can show up on Sunday, and we're going to be great. They got to get that addressed, they got to get that fixed. We talked a lot about the defense yesterday. I'm putting this, and I am sticking up for Bo because he's no better or worse than I thought he was as a quarterback. I do not believe he can do it all on his own. Even Mahomes, Mike, his quarterback runs, his takeoffs, they weren't magnificent. This isn't Lamar Jackson we're talking about. He would circle around, find the opening. Oh, there's a lineman there. I need to evade him. Oh, there's another guy getting close. I need to scoot up here. These weren't like tremendous athletic feats. Because he's getting older and it's getting harder for his legs to do that. He's using his head. He's figuring out, where is the soft spot if I do have to get out of trouble here in this? Whereas Bo, as we learned on the dropped fumble that he had that was ended up being called a out of bounds because Snead was out of bounds, he rolls all the way to the right. Then he rolls all the way to the left. Pump fake, drop ball. That was a long play call. By that time, Mahomes is making some kind of a decision. And again, the blocking was bad. But Bo's got to make a decision there quicker. If nobody's going to get open, then you have to get rid of the football. And obviously, he held on to it. And he dropped the ball. He just simply dropped it. So, until you are ready to give J.K. Dobbins 15 to 20, and whoever the backup is, whether it's R.J. Harvey or rookie Jonah Coleman, if you're not ready to give him 7 to 8, and then maybe a third tailback, 2-5, then you're going to continue to see Bo Nix struggle. And it could be his demise. And that's going to be on Sean Payton, because my eyes tell me Bo's better than what we saw Monday. I've seen enough of it. I've seen two seasons of it. I don't go all in. Like, I'm not calling him Tom Brady. I'm not calling him Baker Mayfield, even. I don't believe he is that guy. But I think he can be good enough if the focus of your team is to run the ball. But Sean Payton was a quarterback. He had a lot of running backs in New Orleans. He didn't believe in featured running backs, man. He doesn't believe in that stuff. So why would Davis Webb believe in that stuff? What was he? He was also a what, Michael?
1: A quarterback.
0: A quarterback. They want to bolster Bo Nix up where he's throwing 25, 30 times a game and just ripping it down the field. And it just doesn't work that way unless you have a primo accurate quarterback. And they don't have that right now.
1: They need to stop Bo leaving. And I'm not out on him, but like, you can't just be one-dimensional. Very few offenses that can survive being one-dimensional.
0: We talked about J.K. Dobbins all the time. If he stays healthy, oh boy. Well, he'll probably stay healthy if he's only going to get 6 to 8 carries a game.
1: Yeah, they're putting him in the fridge. They're not taking him out and cooking. They're keeping him there. And eventually he's going to rot.
0: GoPoke says, feel like y'all need a little perspective. Maybe KC is just that good. Maybe Denver's fine. Maybe just breathe. Or, yeah, they suck. You're welcome. I think KC's better. If you can contain Walker, I'll be very curious to see what kind of team Kansas City is. Maybe Denver is fine. Maybe. But the next 5 games are terrifying. Texter 970. Do we want the Broncos to go all in on an average quarterback? I'm not sure I do. I feel like you can keep finding average in the draft until you find special. And that's when you go all in. Correct. If Bo does anything like he did Monday, and he does it for 6-8 weeks. Skipped over that, Mike. If he does that half the season, then you're not re-upping him. That's it. So whereas I'm saying I'm not out on Bo, but I'm not in on Bo, I will tell you, before Monday night, I was totally fine with, re-sign Bo to a long-term contract after this season. I'm good with that. I'm good with that. As long as you do the other things right. But after Monday night, now it's that part of my brain is still up in the air because he's average. I was holding out hope that I would be wrong and he'd be better than average. He still could be. But that's a good point by the texter. Do you go all in on Bo if what I'm saying is correct? If I'm telling you right now, and I'm right, Mike, just if I am, I'm predicting the future. I'm telling you Bo Nix is Alex Smith with wheels. Are you re-signing him to a 5-year contract that's going to hurt the rest of your roster because now you put all your money into the quarterback basket? And I don't know that I am.
1: That performance the other night was terrible. I blame a lot of it, and maybe I'm just a little homering about the quarterback. I blame a lot of it on play calling.
0: But the question is, are you re-signing him?
1: If
0: I'm right, I'm telling you right now. Let's just pretend I'm right.
1: I'm not signing him for record quarterback money. I'm definitely not doing that.
0: But you're going to have to lock into a significant amount. That's going to lock you up, and it's going to hurt some portion of your roster.
1: If you determined that he is not your guy, you might as well keep Stidham and go to the draft.
0: 26 minutes after the hour, let's take a quick break. We got more of that coming up. I believe we have Jack Zeebell who's going to join us, the starting center for the Bears, here in just a moment. And Cody Tucker will join us. He'll bring us the Wyoming Cowboys perspective. They got the win last week. Can they keep it rolling? And then Keeling Me Softly with the Denver Post's Sean Keeler. It's a Wednesday. We're trying to turn the page. We'll see if we accomplish that goal. It's the whole show. We'll be right back.
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0: This is good. This is therapeutic for me because I was getting too heated up talking about what happened Monday still and Bo and the future and all this stuff. But we need a change of pace once in a while. And who better to do that with us than starting center for the UNC Bears, Jack Zibel. Good to see you, my friend.
11: Good to see you as well.
0: How you feeling? Feeling good?
11: Feeling good.
0: Feeling all right?
11: We're trying. Yep. Today's going to be the big day that decides it. So
0: big test day today.
11: Yep.
0: What time do you guys hit the field today?
11: We practice, I believe, at 3 o'clock, just around there.
0: So that's when we're gonna likely know.
11: That's the hope. Yep.
0: We gotta see. I want to see you. I love the rest of your offensive line. You guys are deep. It's good. But you're a starting center for a reason, and we want to see you out there, man. That microphone's giving you a fit right now.
11: I don't know if everyone wants to hear me, but hopefully.
0: No, but it's moving up and down, and it's like the Ricky Bobby thing. You know, you're like, I don't know what to do. Look at what is happening. Michael, can we not get better screws in here?
1: That's not up to me.
0: Okay. Well, maybe go to the hardware store. Jack, it's good to see you. It's always great to catch up. Man, what a roller coaster of a game that was against Wyoming over the weekend.
11: It was definitely a doozy. I got to drive up and watch it. Luckily, they let me be on the sideline, even though I wasn't dressing. And just a lot of emotions during that game by everybody involved, so...
0: Yeah, I mean, you got a lightning delay, we got a forced fumble late, a recovered fumble late, we got it looked like from blocked kick, but no, it was a delay of game, like it was some crazy stuff happened in that fourth quarter.
11: There was some crazy stuff, really all game that happened. Our defense played amazing all game, like they forced two fumble turnovers, recovered both of them, I believe, or they did recover two of them, I don't know how many they actually forced, and then... offense tried to chip away and then didn't end up coming out with it at the end. But it was a good game of football, one that we hopefully can build on this coming week.
0: I mean, I don't want to like rub salt into the wound, but if this would have happened, if the Bears beat Wyoming, this would have been probably the biggest win in UNC Bears Division I FCS history.
11: Oh, I mean, definitely. Like, anytime you get to go and try to show to a level above that you're made for bigger things, especially after some disappointing start to the season, it would have been huge. But, I mean, we're always, like I said last week, it's a marathon, not a sprint. That's what the coaches are preaching. Like you said, we get 48 hours, 24 hours to get over ourselves, and then now we're fully on to this coming week.
0: Is it – you tell me, as one of the team leaders for this team, you had a close game against Weber State. It was close in the South Dakota game for the most part, and obviously we know very close in the Wyoming game with the lead in the fourth quarter. How is the crew at this stage? You know, I'll probably ask this for a while, but everybody's still in that, I believe, mindset. We're going to get over this hump.
11: It is, and it's especially going into this week, and then we start our conference games next week. Everyone's still like, it's been a disappointing but close start to the year, but being able to say, hey, we still have 9 weeks of regular season and hopefully a push to the playoffs. It's a long season. We still got to believe. We still got to come together. And I believe that everybody does believe in that fact and believe in the people next to them and across from them.
0: Joining us now, Jack Zeebell, thanks to our friends at Interior Sprinkler Systems, huge UNC Bears supporter. Just want to see you guys, you know, I believe in this program. I really do. I'm not just blowing smoke up your butt, man. I do believe in this program. I think that we're going to get there. What I think is kind of interesting, and I was talking to Coach Lamb about this, and I wanted to pick your brain about this, on Football 52. I'm seeing stuff on Twitter, and he says, you know, there's a fan at the game as Coach is walking out, and he hears a fan say, this is on you, Ed. This is on you, Ed. And so where I come from on this is like, dude, Ed and the roster he's assembled, I haven't seen anything like it. This team has never been expected to go up to Wyoming and win. And there were a lot of people that expected that of you guys. You were 20-plus point dogs, but there were still a lot of people that expected it. Your reaction to that kind of thing?
11: I mean, the only thing I can say to that is people are either ignorant or don't truly believe in what we have going on here, because anyone that can look at Coach Lamb as a leader of men and as a leader of a football team and think that he's not doing everything he can do to make us successful, I just don't know what information they're getting, where they're listening to their sources. But like, Coach Lamb inspires confidence in everybody, coaches, players, support staff. Like, even going talking to the trainers when I've been hurt these last couple of weeks, like, they have never had a guy that just inspires confidence in them and gives them what they need to be successful and trust them to do their jobs. And it's just, if you don't believe in that in Coach Lamb, then I don't really know what to tell you.
0: When you're aware of the history of the UNC Bears a little bit, right?
11: Yes.
0: You know, how things went down before Ed Lamb got here, whether it was the McCaffrey days or the Ernest Collins Jr.'s days or even before that. Mm-hmm. This is a team that the best they could hope for was a 5-6 win season, and that happened once or twice. It happened twice, I believe. And now it feels like it's not just a brush through of the headlines. Oh, Bears lost again by 30. That's not this team right now. Now it's just a matter of getting over that hump. But this has been a competitive football team. No. Building for the last 2.5 years, I would say.
11: Definitely, and it's exactly what you said. It's about getting over that hump. We can only be in so many close games before we need to start breaking through and coming out on top. And, I mean, hopefully that's what the fan is saying. I want to give them a little bit of credit for the doubt, but, I mean, I just – at the end of the day, we can only – like you said before – it was hope for a 6-win season. Coach Lamb talks about going to the playoffs and inspires people that we can go to the playoffs every year. Especially after we've culminated, like, this will be my fourth year in his first recruiting class. Like, he's worked really hard on getting the kind of people that he wants at UNC to UNC and keeping them there. And just, like I said, all the faith in Coach Lamb, all the belief in Coach Lamb and the stuff that he's trying to accomplish.
0: Jack, we'll take a quick break here. 36 minutes after the 11 o'clock hour. Bears, you guys got a big one this weekend. You know, all that stuff we can talk about, you're setting your focus on Northeastern State Riverhawks. And, you know, we know they're a D2 school, but pretty darn good. There's a lot of lopsided scores there. So we'll talk about that coming up next. And a familiar face coaching this team as well. But first, let's jump out real quick and get the latest on the local Sports Flash.
12: 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I'm John Thayer. The Rockies were winners yesterday as the Rockies beat the Padres 9-3. Colorado pounded out 16 hits in the victory. Ryan Feltner, the winning pitcher, he improves to 6-10. Rockies now 56-95. The Denver Broncos are preparing for the home opener on Sunday afternoon. The Broncos will host Jacksonville. Jaguars are 1-0. Denver will be searching for its first win of the season. In college football on Saturday, Colorado State is set to host number 11 BYU. Both teams are 2-0. The Colorado Buffaloes head to Evanston, Illinois. They'll take on Northwestern. The Buffs are 2-0. Northern Colorado is in action on Saturday at home against Northeastern State. 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
0: Welcome back into the Jack Zeebell Show, presented by Interior Sprinkler Systems. And I had to ask, Jack about, you know, make sure I'm pronouncing his last name right a couple weeks ago. And then you come in here today, and we're putting paperwork and all this stuff together because it's official. It's official show. Yep. And you're like, hey, by the way, it's John. And I'm like, are you messing with me right now?
11: No.
0: Talk to me about this.
11: Yeah, so, I mean, it's legally, it's John.
0: Yeah.
11: John Zeebell, which I don't think I get called either of those two anymore. But
0: nobody knows what your name is.
11: No, but
0: they will. They do, kind of. Yeah.
11: But in fairness, Jack, like, I've been called Jack since I can remember being called anything. So that's like that is my go by
0: name.
11: So
0: okay, how did you start? It was just a nickname.
11: My parents called it to me. It was always like when I was good, I was Jack. As soon as I got bad, my mom pulled out John Colton's email, and that's when I knew I was in trouble. So that's why, like, when anyone ever says John now, I'm always like, and I gotta realize it's just my friend that's messing with me. But
0: is it kind of like one of those where I don't know if you what was it, Duck Dynasty, where the uncle was always like, get back, Jack, that kind of thing? Is that they started calling you that? Is that how it popped up, maybe? It was just a phrase?
11: I honestly have no
0: idea. And then you just took ownership of it, and then you roll.
11: That's how, every time that, like growing up, teachers call roll call John. Yep, that's me. I go by Jack. And then after that, take a couple of times, but it's just, I said, I don't even remember how it came to be.
0: Oh,
11: it's just,
0: I love this. Well, we'll get it straightened out. I was thinking, I was like, did I screw up again, man?
11: No.
0: I mean, did I get the last name spelled right?
11: But you did. Yep. You were good on that.
0: We'll get that. We'll get that figured out.
1: That whole situation's jacked up.
0: What do you say to that?
11: I like a good pun. I'm not going to lie. I do like a good pun.
0: Man, that was rough, Mike. We got to work on that. I want you to go stand in the corner and think about what you've done.
1: No, I'm just going to repeat it over and over.
0: No, it's fine. You don't need to. Northeastern State Riverhawks coming to town. And I joked with Coach, not trying to disparage the team at all, but this is one of those teams that I call, it's an unclickable team. So if you go to ESPN and you look at the matchup between Northeastern State Riverhawks and Northern Colorado, you can't click on them, and that's typically a D2 school. It's no disrespect. It's just they don't have all the information on the national outlets there. I know you guys are not viewing this as an unclickable team. You guys say this is, hey, we're 0-3. We need to get a win badly, big time. So I know it's all systems go for you guys. You guys are 100% focused on what's about to happen this weekend.
11: Oh, yes, for sure. And even despite like even being 0-3, they're a good football team. Like they're 3-0 right now. Beat up on the first three teams they played. I know they want to become an FCS football team. Well, how do you do that? You beat FCS football teams. I think the next three games for them are all FCS football teams. So it's going to be a good game for them. We got to take it with our full attention, and they have some quality players on at least their defense that I've been looking at.
0: So. Yeah, I mean, they took on Delta and then just absolutely worked them 52-0. Coach Lamb talking, he said Delta's traditionally one of those good teams, so
11: yep.
0: To be able to win 52-0. So this is not one of those games where it's just like, oh, this should be a Bears win, and you guys know that going into this.
11: Well, I mean, yeah, we do expect to win every game we step into. Like last week with Wyoming, obviously they're the FBS team and we're an FCS team, but we gave them a fight to the end. And
0: yeah,
11: I think Northeastern State seeing that and saying, hey, we can do the same thing to them. We believe in ourselves, and they're 0-3. Maybe we can go get one.
0: I think I'm, picks are on Friday. We'll do that later. You guys covered that spread against Wyoming. That was easy. That was easy for me. I almost took you guys to win. I was close. But see, that the fact that I'm saying that, and I know it's like you kind of want to punch me right now because you're like, why didn't you just pick us to win? It's like, okay, but the competition thing, and I think you could go anywhere, but at the same time, I'm like, okay, let's be safe and just take the points. Let's just take the safe route here. But I have this feeling in 3 weeks, we're going to be talking about a completely different football team.
11: I mean, that's the goal. Every week, we got to keep stacking days. Like, one thing that I think of is when I'm coming back from injuries, I got to keep stacking days, get confidence back in it, confidence in the coaches that they believe that I can do my job out there again. And it's the same thing for the whole football team. Is we got like not even week by week, but like Tuesday, Wednesday, Thursday are three big practice days. We got to go stack days so we can perform well on Saturday. And then if you stack 9 practice days, 3 games, hopefully in 3 weeks we can talk about something else.
0: We're waiting to kind of hear how today goes for you. I know Kenny Leith. I know Welch is on there too. There's a few guys, Matthias Price as well. A few dudes on the injury watch list here that will will tell us a lot by the end of the day today who's going to be ready to go. But Kenny took a pretty big hit. He took a really big hit last week.
11: He's taken a couple since the season started. One thing about him, he always gets back up. He's always a vocal leader, and he always makes sure that we're coming back in the huddle with confidence even after he takes a big hit. So praying for him. Hopefully he's doing better. I haven't seen him today yet, but I know regardless of if he's going, he's not going, he he will inspire confidence in all of us.
0: He hit us with a brain buster last week because we've been calling him Kenny Luth all season, and he pronounced it or for the media last week and said it's Leith.
11: Yeah, I mean, since I met him, I thought it was Luth. So
0: you guys have my head, my mind in a blender now. We got John Zebel. We got Kenny Luth, Kenny Leith. I'm not sure. So
1: he's a lethal weapon.
0: Okay, and then you just have me all over the place with this. Mike, outside you go. But now we know.
11: Yeah, I mean, that's something definitely that I didn't know going in. I did hear about that, and I was like, oh, okay, I got to switch because – I mean, I know how it's like, but no one knows how your name's actually pronounced. Yeah. So
0: I think Coach called you Z-Ball again today, but I think that's kind of the nickname, so yeah. That kind of works.
11: No, I mean, around the facility, around even all my friends that know me up here know me as Z-Ball. Because
0: you're playing Z-Ball. That's the thing, man.
11: I hope. I don't know.
0: You're out there.
11: But, I mean, yeah, it's just kind of, you get used to it. Same thing as Jack. You get used to it, you adapt, and then, like I said, if it has a Z at the start and an L at the end, I'm probably going to respond to it somewhat. So
0: 47 minutes after the hour. Let's take a quick break here. We'll wrap up with Jack a little bit. We'll get into some fun topics here in just a moment. The Jack Zebel Show, presented by Interior Sprinkler Systems on Northern Colorado's Voice, 103.1 and 1310 KFKA.
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0: Wrapping up the Jack Zeebell Show, presented by Interior Sprinkler Systems. Really hopeful that you'll be out there on Saturday as this Bears team. I know you are hungry for a victory this weekend, and that can change the tone of everything that's happened thus far in this early portion of the season.
11: Oh, definitely. I mean, that's everyone's hungry. Everyone believes in it still, and that's the most important thing as we go on and take on this weekend.
0: Yeah. How about your Chicago Bears over the weekend, man?
11: They look good. I know it was a disappointing time for fans of Denver, but as a little Bears fan, I was excited this weekend.
0: Well, you know, I told you this. Miles McClarity, his mom texts the show all the time. She's a wonderful person, a great listener. I wouldn't tell that to her face because she'll get cocky. Faith, she's a diehard Bears fan as well.
11: Oh, really?
0: So you guys are, like, feeling great about life right now.
11: Oh, yeah. Now, me and a couple of my roommates, too, are also, like, Bears fans. Levi, his family's from Chicago, and Braden Welch is also a Bears fan. So we were kind of turning up this weekend watching them.
0: They can't keep scoring like that all the time, can they? That had to be a one night. I know they said they want to be the greatest offense to ever do it, and that would be crazy for a Bears team to have an offense that's putting up that kind of points on a regular basis.
11: Oh, definitely. I grew up watching the 2018, the defense carried Mitch Trubisky all the way to the playoffs and really should have gone further. So seeing Ben Johnson come in and do what he's done in the last 2 years has been a dream, really. I never thought I'd see anywhere close to 59 be put up by a Bears offense.
0: You have a quarterback. Like, you have a legitimate quarterback. You know, there's been years like Trubisky I thought might be good, and then he was bad right after that. Mm-hmm. But this is a completely different thing for Chicago Bears fans, right?
11: Oh, yeah, no, for sure. I will say, I do have to admit, I was a Justin Fields fan. So when we traded him away, I was like, oh, that's rough. And then watching Caleb Williams,
0: yeah,
11: I'm like, you know what? I'm going to let the guys in the NFL choose the people they want to represent my team because it's going really well right now.
0: I like Justin Fields, too. I did. I still feel like maybe if he ever found the right situation for him, he'd be okay. But, yeah, Caleb Williams, I think you'll take that right now.
11: Take that. No, for sure. Definitely. I'm cheering for Justin Fields wherever he goes because I am a big fan of his. But Caleb Williams leading the Bears to a blowout, dominant 60-point game. I'll take that any week.
0: Pretty interesting weekend in the NFL and all of college football, too. Jack, we got about 2 minutes here, though. You know, you told us you're a little bit of a nerd. Do you play sports video games?
11: I do. Actually, I told myself I wasn't buying Madden this year. And because I buy it every year, I spend entirely way too much money on it that I can't look at myself in the mirror after a little bit. But I am a big Madden Ultimate Team fan.
0: So Madden over have you tried the college football game yet, or is that too weird to play it because you're in college football?
11: I did when it first came out, and it was fine. But I mean, I've played Madden my whole life.
0: Me
11: where
0: too.
11: I was much more comfortable playing Madden. I knew the programs better. They have obviously I can make a Bears theme team in Madden, which helps it. So
0: do you do what is the Madden Ultimate? What is it? MUT? What is that?
11: Yeah,
0: do you play that?
11: Yeah, that's what I've played.
0: That's what I play on.
11: Yep.
0: You wanna sync up? You wanna collab?
11: We can if you want. I'll carry you to a win.
0: Let's go get a couple of dubs, man. What do you play? Are you quarterback?
11: Yeah. Usually,
0: obviously.
11: Yeah. Usually I play. I just play solos. I used to play with my buddies back in high school.
0: So if we play together, are you going to take quarterback or we flip a coin? How do we do this, man?
11: I mean, if you want it, you can get it.
0: No.
11: But
0: no.
11: I will say I do usually let my defense carry me to wins.
0: What are you playing as defense?
11: I mean, just 3-3 stack, double Mabel to corners, and then.
0: Are you a lineman or?
11: Oh, no, I'm a Mike linebacker.
0: Okay, I play corner, so okay. I think we could shut some things down.
11: No, I like it.
0: I'm a big interception guy. You know, that's apparently a good thing to do.
11: Yep.
0: Well, let's go get the. I don't have it yet. I was one of those guys. I bought it every single year. Last year was the first year I didn't buy it.
11: See, that's what I told myself this year. But, and of course, it's when Caleb was on the cover. So now I'm split on it.
0: You got to get it. Yeah, we got to. Okay, let's collab on this, man.
11: All right.
0: Think this could be. Wait, what do you have?
11: PlayStation.
0: Yeah, that could be tough. I'm an Xbox guy.
11: Well, you know, maybe EA fixed it.
0: Maybe I think they can link them up?
11: They might have crossplay now. They should have probably 10
0: Aren't
11: years ago.
0: Aren't you like an engineer kind of guy? You could figure this out.
11: Levi's the engineer.
0: Okay. Levi's the engineer.
11: Yep. No, I'm psychology counselor.
0: That's still pretty smart stuff happening here, so you can break into these things and figure out how to get it going.
11: Try. Yeah. I mean, I really would just look up on Google, honestly. That's my greatest strength right now.
0: Yeah, you and me both. Both, man. Jack, hey, take care of yourself today, and we'll look forward to it. Hopefully you can play this weekend. If not, rest up, get ready for next week, but let's get a Bears dub this weekend.
11: Yes, sir. That's the plan. Thank you.
0: All right, my man. We'll catch up with you next week. The Jack Zeebell Show, presented by Interior Sprinkler Systems. Coming up next, top stories of the day. Keep it on the whole show on Northern Colorado's Voice, 103.1 at 1310 KFKA.
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4: ABC News, I'm Michelle Franzen. The ongoing war with Iran driving oil up again, with diesel prices well above a record $6 a gallon. The Federal Reserve Board expected to raise interest rates today. It would mark the first time in 3 years. ABC's Elizabeth Schultz has more.
5: The last time they were raising rates, we were in that really persistent cycle of inflation. They had 11 rate hikes leading up to that, and it had led to higher borrowing costs, but it did succeed in kind of bringing inflation down. But now we're in a little bit of a different position here, because the inflation that we're seeing in the economy, a lot of it because of oil. Some analysts are questioning how much an interest rate hike, making those borrowing costs, how much that could do to actually bring down the price of oil.
4: In Los Angeles, authorities say the person behind the wheel of the SUV that crashed into a bus yesterday has been booked on suspicion of a DUI. Two people were killed. An investigation also underway of the news helicopter that crashed while covering that accident, killing both crew members on board, a third person killed on the ground. On Wall Street, stocks are up this hour. This is ABC News.
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4: 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I mean, that's real news.
5: All right, top stories of the day. The Protect College Sports Act moves closer to final Senate vote. I'm tired, man. I'm tired of going over this, but it's still big news. It's worth talking about. You need to know about it, I think. Don't tune away. A bill that proposes to fix some of the biggest problems in college sports, spiral spending, constant lawsuits, and a transfer portal run amok, cleared a major hurdle Tuesday, according to ESPN, when the Senate voted 74-24 to halt debate and move the measure one step closer to a final up or down vote. The Protect College Sports Act is obviously a bill co-sponsored Senator Ted Cruz called a bipartisan solution designed to bring order to the chaos. Now, I feel like every day changes. One day it feels like this is going to happen. The next day it feels like it's not going to happen. Co-sponsor Maria Cantwell said the lopsided nature of the vote left her cautiously optimistic it could get through the House, which has failed repeatedly to pass a different version of a college sports bill. If this can pass, just keep in mind all these random lawsuits that you're seeing, Mike, this would be much easier for the NCAA to combat that, where these things are dead in the water. The 5-for-5 thing that we have going on right now, where professional players want to come back and there are standing lawsuits going on, that would be easier for the NCAA. That's just one. And then if they want to start tightening up rules like transfer portal stuff and NIL, we can do that without having a lawsuit at every turn. So, I don't know, man. Maybe it's going to happen. Another story here. The Panthers waive former Colorado Buffalo Jimmy Horn Jr. They waived him on Tuesday following Carolina's 59-37 loss to the Chicago Bears in week one. Horn was the Panthers' sixth round pick in the 2025 NFL draft, was the team's primary kickoff and punt returner against Chicago, and muffed a second quarter punt that eventually led to a field goal for the Bears. Horn was waived to make room for former Miami Dolphins starting linebacker Tyrell Dodson, who was promoted from the practice squad. But he's a good player, man. He was a good college player. So hopefully he can get another shot. NFL rankings coming out, according to ESPN, the power rankings. The Denver Broncos, where did they go? They went from preseason ranking number 4 down to number 9. Here's what ESPN had to say. You know it was a bad opener, and the 3-touchdown loss to the Chiefs was brutal when Coleman's 27-yard kickoff return made the best non-quarterback newcomer. It was that kind of night for a team that returned more players from last season than any other in the league. Jaylen Waddle had one catch for 2 yards. Okay, yeah. I mean, that's fair. That's fair. I'm surprised they're still in the top 10, to be honest with you. Right now it goes Buffalo at number 1, Seattle at number 2, the Baltimore Ravens at number 3, the LA Rams at 4, even after. Wow, how about that? They went from number 1 to number 4 after losing in Australia 27-7. That just shows you what any kind of odds makers, wise guys, professionals, whatever you want to call them, it shows you how they viewed that game. Like a lot of us viewed that game. One team took it seriously, and the other one didn't. Number 5 is the San Francisco 49ers. Number 6, the Philadelphia Eagles. 7, Faith's Chicago Bears. They were 12th in the preseason rankings, moved all the way up to number 7. 8 is the Kansas City Chiefs. They were 13th. As we said, the Broncos. And rounding out the top 10, the New England Patriots. And just for fun, bottom of the barrel, the Cleveland Browns, number 32. Their preseason rank was 31. The Miami Dolphins switched places.
6: I think even the Browns would put themselves at number 32.
5: First Advantage text line is 888-530-0043. I want to go over some of our conversation earlier about, you know, we got into the whole Bo Nix thing. We got into the whole Colin Cowherd essentially saying he's done with Bo. Like, he's over it, and he's in the know. He knows Sean Payton well. They have each other's cell phones. They probably exchange information. So there are many out there that believe that Cowherd knows a little bit more than just like your regular talk show host who's just formulating an opinion like yours truly. Travis, the new guy, texted in about this earlier. I want to get to the text now. I'm not as well versed in sports as you guys. Me, he means. But when Tom Brady started, didn't he have like three or four horrible games? And when Peyton Manning started, didn't he struggle for a couple of seasons? Manning struggled his rookie year. Tom Brady didn't have a full year of struggles. Did he have a handful of games where he wasn't great? Probably. This is year three. By year three for Peyton Manning, Michael, the world knew that he was going to be Peyton Manning. Year three for Tom Brady. And again, I'm not even comfortable making these kind of, having these conversations because Bo Nix is not on the same planet as these guys. But so Peyton Manning's rookie year was 1998. He threw for 26 touchdowns and 28 picks, 3,700 yards. The following year, 26 touchdowns, picks went way down. He threw 15. And he threw for 4,135 yards. He had a QBR. They didn't do QBR until 2006. His rating his rookie year was 71.2. His rating his second year and every year after that never failed to drop below the 90s. So that's a significant jump. And the same can be said for Tom Brady. You know, year one, obviously thrust into it. And then 2001 was his full year of playing. He threw for 2,800 yards, 18 touchdowns, 12 interceptions. He had a rating of 86.5. So he started off much better, actually, than Manning. And then he stayed in the 80s for a few years after that, but also won Super Bowls. So I get where you're going. Brady, John Elway struggled. These are... How many games have we walked away from a Bo Nix game and said, that guy is elite? And I'm asking. Hooligans, text line, First Advantage text line, 888-530-0043. How many games? Because if you are that guy that a lot of Broncos fans believe you to be, on your third year, we should have, I would say, more than double digits of games where you walk away and say, that's the guy. I don't see it. I've seen awesome things from him. I've seen some good throws from him. I've seen some great scrambles, some great running. But I don't see anything that leads me to believe that he is the next insert legendary quarterback name. To be honest, I don't know if I feel that way about Drake May either. And I know Cowherd's saying he's a minted guy. He's like in the Herbert category. I think Herbert's a really good quarterback. I think his offensive line is just awful. Texter from the 970 on that question, zero. Yeah, how many games have you left or stopped watching and said, Bo Nix is the next John Elway. Bo Nix is the next what? He's Jake Plummer. There you go. That's my comparison. I forgot about that. He's Jake Plummer. And I was a Jake Plummer fan, Mike. But what did Jake Plummer need in those years? He needed a good running game. He needed to have play calling that fit his strengths, which was rolling out, play action, West Coast offense. It worked for him. He was a kind of a cowboy, threw a lot of picks, but a lot of touchdowns too. He was exciting. I feel that Bo's probably not the risk taker that Plummer is, but I think that's his ceiling. And Jake Plummer will go down in history as not a tier one quarterback, probably tier two. Tier one is Hall of Fame bound. Tier two, good enough to be my franchise quarterback. You know, we'll do this for a while. We can play 7 years here, and we'll call it good. Three is good, not great. Consider your options. Four, also reserved for rookies, is bottom of the barrel. Just not good. Smitty, on the First Advantage text line. Is Cowherd telling the world what he thinks about Bo Nix or what Sean told him to say? Both. Maybe more so what Sean told him to say. That's the belief anyway. That's pretty. If he's a good hitter, why doesn't he hit good? Billy Bean. Yeah, man. If he's a good quarterback, gut reaction, Mike. Gut reaction. Bo Nix, good quarterback. Yes or no?
6: Yes.
5: Great quarterback.
6: I mean, like, you have to show me more.
5: So he's no. He's not a great quarterback.
6: You have to have play callers that...
5: That's the exercise. That's the exercise. Is Bo Nix a great quarterback? This is year three. When does he become great?
6: Starting next week.
5: Okay. Based on what we just saw. He could be good if they do the right things. I'm telling you guys, when I say it's irresponsible, it was. I don't want to keep saying the R word. The R word. The run the football word. I don't want to keep saying it. I sound like a broken record.
7: Run the ball!
5: Why is it so obvious to everyone? I mean, Monday's game, the scary part about Monday's game is there were so many obvious issues. Missed tackling. Not running the ball. Bo Nix looking out of sorts. And offensive line just... Every time the ball was snapped, Bo's taken off. Those are not like deep thinking film cuts that you're going through. See what happened here? Here's what happened here. I'll tell you what happened here. You missed that guy. He was right there and you didn't tackle him. I mean, I'll tell you what happened here. You ran it or you threw it way more than you ran it. Especially when you had opportunities to establish a run game. That was... incompetent football and coaching. And I cannot say that it was Davis Webb because that game looked just like what we saw with a Sean Payton coach game last season. How many times, Michael, did we get into a deep conversation of running the ball? Why isn't he running? We talked to insiders. I don't know. I don't know why. He writes it on his play sheet. I don't know why. Because it's not in his DNA. And if Colin Cowherd is right, and he actually is having conversations with Sean Payton, which again is all conjecture, then Sean Payton is going to give up on this guy sooner rather than later if he's not special. Now, we throw special around a lot. Cowherd said Drake May is special. Bo Nix is a long way to go there. No. No. I don't think Drake May is special. Again, Mike, all these guys can become that guy. They can. It's just my gut tells me. When I watch great quarterbacks, they aren't perfect. None of them are. But more often than not, they're making plays. They find the first down marker. They find the end zone. Go Pokes, was there anything good about the Broncos game? Not good enough. No, it's not.
6: There was one good return.
5: Yeah, whip-de-doo. Neat. You got one good return. It was humid. Kickoff team was probably tired. not good enough. Not good enough, man. And that's why we are still at this point where I'm just frustrated. If you would have told me in the summer when we were talking about Davis Webb, oh, man, they're going to run the ball. They're gonna find a way to establish the run game, and it's going to be J.K. Dobbins, and it's going to be Jonah Coleman. Jonah Coleman didn't even get a carry. He's a rookie. I get that. But Sean Payton's talking about him like, this guy's arrived, man. We don't even need to see him that much in the preseason. Didn't even get a touch. If I would have told you in July, hey, Mike, I'm going to predict that between the tailbacks, there's 11 carries. You would have said, oh, wow, so it's still Sean Payton calling the plays? 970, tell me your team can't run the ball without telling me your team can't run the ball. They should be able to run the ball. I mean, J.K. Dobbins, again, he had a 17-yard run, but 4.5 average. R.J. Harvey ran it three times, 6 yards per carry. 6 yards per carry. 970 says, my theory, this O-line is terrible at run blocking, and they know it. We say run the ball, and their unspoken answer is we can't.
7: Run the ball!
5: They can, though.
6: There was proof last year.
5: Who was the best player at the halfway point last year on the offensive side of the ball?
6: Dobby.
5: Say it like a normal person.
6: J.K. Dobby Dobbins.
5: Okay, come on. J.K. Dobbins was the first half. You just sounded so pitiful right there. I'm sorry. He was, though.
6: Dobby should be his nickname.
5: That's a Harry Potter character.
6: That's how I remembered his name.
5: You didn't. The J.K. part was too tough?
6: Well, you have a J.K. and an R.J., and I'm not good with names. So I had to remember R.J. Harvey as like Harvey Dent from Batman.
5: J.K., just sound it out. It's just like it is. It's a J and a K. Just that's it.
6: I didn't want it to be just kidding. Of course, maybe that's what the coaches were saying. All right, we're going to run the ball. Just kidding.
5: Yeah, no, that's what it feels like. I'm like, again, it's sports, right? It's not that serious. I'm disgusted. When I see 8-3, and I'm not talking about a record, when I see 8 carries for your workhorse, and I see 3 for the next in line. What are we doing? They can run the ball. They can. RJ averaged 6 yards a carry on 3 carries. You didn't run it enough for us to tell whether you can or can't. You're not even trying. You have to try.
6: If they had run it.
5: Even bad teams run the ball.
6: If they had run it 11 times for 3 yards apiece, I'd say, they're not very good at running the ball.
5: Yeah, maybe they suck at running and it's all in Bo and Lord help us. Maybe, but that's not how this is.
6: This is a tiny sample size. And so far, it's looking good.
5: It's looking good? What's looking good?
6: Well, the run game.
5: Well, yeah.
6: On this very small sample size.
5: They're running on the 11 carries between their two tailbacks. That's pretty good. J.K. Dobbins, 4.5. R.J. Harvey, 6. But they didn't run it enough to really tell us a story. Faith says, Bo is an average quarterback. He is a get-the-job-done QB, except, of course, Monday night. He is, I will agree this, there are, what did Cowherd say? There are elevators, executors, and inhibitors. I think some of that's the same. Elevator and executor. It wasn't Peyton Manning both? An elevator, an executor. Wasn't Patrick Mahomes both? I think we need to come up with our own, Mike. Give me 3. Inhibitor, I like. He's actually losing you games. Give me 2 more. Hooligans, we come up with it together. With Michael. See who comes up with it first. Because I don't like that. Because I think...
6: How about this?
5: I think executors and elevators is somewhat the same thing.
6: All right, we have Hull, who's top tier. And then your co-host, Michael Kirkpatrick, the 439th, and that's your mid-tier.
5: What are you talking about? What are you saying?
6: These are the tiers.
5: No. A normal word. Be a person, Mike. Don't be weird. 970, if the AFC Championship, in the AFC Championship, they couldn't get a yard when they needed to. That's not the running back. That's the O-line. Well, I didn't have J.K. Dobbins. That was R.J. Harvey. And another guy they don't that's not on this team anymore.
6: Yeah, and R.J. Harvey struggled with vision last year.
5: Inhibitors, I like. I like elevators. I just in the middle, the middle one. The because execution and elevating, I think that's kind of the same thing. There's something in the middle. I don't think Bo is losing you football games. I don't think Bo is winning you football games. Is that a game manager? Because he's not a game manager. He's somewhere in between. And you know what that is? To put it lightly, to put it simply, there we go. He's average. And that's who he is. And what do you do for an average quarterback? You give him weapons. You give him a stable run game where a defense can focus in on that. Kansas City said, our plan is to run with Kenneth Walker. We don't want to take any chances with Patrick Mahomes. Even though Mahomes took all those chances himself, we are going to run with Kenneth Walker until they stop us. That is what the Broncos should be doing. First down, first game of the season, J.K. Dobbins run right up the gut, cut back, let's go. Instead, let's air it out. Shotgun, sack. Now let's run it. Didn't get much there. Better toss it up. Interception. 27 minutes after the hour. Let's jump out quickly here. We'll take a break. Coming up next, or in the, I suppose, closer to the bottom of the hour, Cody Tucker, 7220sports.com. Where do the Cowboys go from here? Stock is way down on the whole show stock watch for the Cowbs. Can they recover? Can Jay Sovell recover? We'll be right back.
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14: 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Keep it right.

0: Okay, I get what you were saying now with the tears. You're saying whole show is good. You're the bad? Is that right?
1: No.
0: Oh,
1: Your top tier,
0: thank
1: your co-host,
0: you.
1: Me,
0: No.
1: Is second tier.
0: Barely average quarter. What are you, producer? Is that what?
1: And third tier is the Rockies getting blown up.
0: Now you're just confusing everything. That's just
1: confusing. I'm making it very KFK.
0: We'll see, man. Jacksonville, that's a big test this weekend. Huge test. Jacksonville looks even better than last year.
1: They're beatable.
0: Well, technically everybody is, Mike. Everybody is, but...
1: We're going to be 1-1.
0: Based on?
1: Based on faith.
0: Based on faith, our listener?
1: Not faith, but, you know...
0: Faith just said we have an average quarterback.
1: I'm not saying faith the person. I'm saying faith the belief.
0: Come on, man. Why will they lose? Give me a reason why they might lose.
1: They're not running the ball.
0: There you go. Hey.
1: But they're going to run the ball.
0: No, stop.
1: And,
0: you're good.
1: Broncos are going to win.
0: We keep saying that for three. What is this? Is this Sean Payton's fourth year already? When do we stop saying he's going to do it? He's not going to do it. And Davis Webb's not going to do it.
1: Do you need me to go down there and,
0: yeah,
1: and give
0: go
1: them
0: down
1: a
0: there.
1: Pep talk?
0: Yeah, go down there. Is the restraining order cleared?
1: There's never been a restraining order. The Broncos love me, and they listen to my advice every now and then.
0: What would be your advice other than run the ball? Give them something else.
1: Run the ball. Protect the quarterback.
0: Okay.
1: Freaking tackle.
0: Okay. How about this, Mike? Why don't you just go tell them, what if you flip the score? Like, instead of losing 31-10, you win that 31-10. What if you did that?
1: I mean, that's some good advice right there.
0: Yeah, that's what my advice would be.
1: Score more points than the other team.
0: Why aren't you trying to score a touchdown every time you're on offense? And why aren't you trying to stop them from scoring a touchdown every time you're on defense? Right? Why aren't you returning the kicks for touchdowns?
1: Well, this is going to be our one loss of the season.
0: What is going to be?
1: This is last, the Chiefs game. And then they're going to get on the track.
0: You are not a serious person.
1: Run over the other teams.
0: You are not a serious person, man. 33 minutes after the hour, I'll tell you who is a serious person. That's Cody Tucker, 7220sports.com. We'll talk to him coming up next. Can the Wyoming Cowboys get serious about winning games? We'll see. But first, let's get the latest on the local Sports Flash.
2: 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I'm John Thayer. The Denver Broncos are preparing for the home opener on Sunday afternoon. The Broncos will host Jacksonville. Jaguars are 1-0. Denver will be searching for its first win of the season. In college football on Saturday, Colorado State is set to host number 11 BYU. Both teams are 2-0. The Colorado Buffaloes head to Evanston, Illinois. They'll take on Northwestern. The Buffs are 2-0. Northern Colorado is in action on Saturday at home against Northeastern State. The Rockies were winners yesterday as the Rockies beat the Padres 9-3. Colorado pounded out 16 hits in the victory. Ryan Feltner, the winning pitcher, he improves to 6-10. Rockies now 56-95. 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
0: Joining us now, Wyoming Cowboys insider from 7220sports.com, Cody Tucker. Cody, my man, the Cowboys get it done. They win 21-13 over the UNC Bears over the weekend. They survived the lightning delay and all that. But what are the vibes around the Cowboys, around this team, the fan base? You tell me, my friend.
16: Well, don't you know the sky is falling?
0: Every week.
16: That's how it works around here.
0: It's always falling for somebody.
16: Yeah, but at least that lets you know they care. But it was definitely not ideal on Saturday, Brady. But you know what? They woke up over the last 12:25 and they came out of that lightning delay, and that's what this football team is supposed to look like. They marched up and down the field. They held UNC to three total yards.
0: Crazy.
16: Of
0: offense.
16: Interception, couple sacks. That's exactly what it's supposed to look like. It just took a long time for him to wake up, unfortunately. And I can kind of get it, Brady. You know, it's kind of human nature, right? To play down to your competition, and then they kind of hang around, and things aren't going the way you planned on them going. And then all of a sudden, you're watching the clock, and you're going, "Man, that thing's almost out. We better wake up here." And luckily for the Cowboys, that lightning storm came and got them the break and the mental refresher they tell me they needed.
0: How long of a wait was that for yourself, for Wyoming fans? People at home watching are like trying to figure out, is it Bears ball or Cowboys ball? We don't know. Yeah. We're not going to know for a while.
16: Yeah, so they let the stadium know right as the players ran in the locker room. So you knew it was Bears ball, and you were just thinking, man, this thing just went from bad to worse, because now the Bears are going to start with the ball on Wyoming's 31-yard line after this lightning delay, and they need to get a stop. And here are the Bears right on the cusp of field goal range. And they, at this rate, I mean, at that point, it felt like, man, you can't even give up a field goal. And they didn't. That defense was really humming, and they were playing without a couple of key guys, too, at that point. So You know, I think it served as a huge, huge wake-up call. And when you talk to these guys this week, they just – they all say that. They all say, man, just we finally – nothing changed. We played like we were supposed to.
0: Cody Tucker joining us. Tyler Hughes had some amazing throws. The issue for the Bears, one of their issues has been their secondary hasn't been great. Secondary played better, but Tyler Hughes was on fire those last two drives.
16: Yeah, he kind of just said, hey, it's time. We got to let it rip. And they all told, they all said, Jay Sawbell told them in the locker room, hey, we're going to go out there. We're going to get a stop. We're going to score two touchdowns. We're going to get out of this thing and turn the page. And that's exactly what they did. And Tyler Hughes was asked about it after the game. And he just said, you know, it was just, it was go time. Like, it was just time. And to me, that says, Brady, quit thinking so much and go play ball. And he, you're right. He had a beautiful throw into the northeast corner of the end zone to Charlie Kunin, and then what a catch by Kyle Ferentz over the middle, laying out to snag that one, which couldn't have been thrown anywhere else. So big, big, big kudos to the UNC Bears. They came up here, and they thought they could win, and they really they were on their way. So Ed Lamb, I think, is building something down there that – they can be proud of here soon. It's just, you know, the defense, like we talked about last week, their defense, it hasn't been their offense fault. And last week, the defense really stepped up. So it was just, I don't know how many teams were going to stop Wyoming over that last 12-25. They just came out of the locker room a completely different squad.
0: I mean, maybe a career-saving couple of drives there, Cody, because if they end up losing that game, I mean, does Jay Sawbell, does he survive the weekend?
16: Yeah. Great question. Does Tom Berman, the athletic director, survive the weekend? I don't know. There's a new president in tow here, and obviously he's still getting to know the lay of the land a bit, but I don't think it would take a new president long to realize that the fan base was completely lost its mind and the sky falling for sure, and then you wouldn't blame them one bit. And, you know, you turn your attention to Central Michigan this week, and, you know, I know it's on the road, and, you know, you're going two time zones over and all that good stuff, and the Chippewas have been pretty good at home traditionally, but this is another one that's very comparable to the Bears when you look at their stats, and this is one that, you know, you just can't lose.
0: Now, and I'm looking at the line right now. The Cowboys showing as a 1.5-point dog in this game. Yeah. Cody, thoughts on that?
16: Well, I know. It's crazy because, you know, the Chippewas are averaging 10 points a game over their first two games. They were down 10-0 at halftime at home last week to mighty Colgate. And it took a 50-yard run from quarterback Angel Flores to get them back going. But they are averaging 53 yards passing a game. Their offense is only second worst only to Washington State so far. Their defense is okay. They're pretty salty. But their offense has been nothing short of atrocious this year. And how they're a 1.5-point favorite, they must know something we don't know because if you go by what history is telling you, and I know teams are still finding themselves and everything, but I still, like Jay Sawbell said in his presser on Monday, he doesn't expect Central to come out and throw it 42 times. So I don't either. If they did throw it 42 times, that would probably be really good news for the visitors.
0: This is a big one for Wyoming. Obviously, you get the win over UNC. You have a chance to put two wins together here before you got Hawaii the following week at home, and then North Dakota State not far down the road there. So I mean, if you're 2-1 suddenly, the feeling is a lot different than it was a week ago.
16: Oh, tremendously, especially if you go to Mount Pleasant and it looks right and that you do the things you want to do. And, of course, Mother Nature is going to play a part again. It appears about 95% chance it's going to rain up there. And, of course, those are my old stomping grounds. It'll be nice and thick and muggy and wet, and that's where – this Wyoming run game really needs to find itself here. You got a guy in Markell Holman who is averaging 12 yards a carry. He's only had 12 carries, got hurt early in that CSU game, but five of his 12 runs have been explosive plays and have gone for more than 10 yards. So Toad Harris is feeling better. He's had kind of a hamstring. I mean, this is one where, in my opinion, with the rain and just with where you are as a program, and you keep talking about that Cowboy tough stuff, we need to see it. And I think this is the time where you really try and establish that and get going downhill. And if you do that, then you're going to be feeling really good coming home for homecoming against Hawaii, a Hawaii team that's already taken a couple of losses. And in my opinion, man, you got to be 3-1 going into Fargo because that is going to be by far the toughest game on the schedule so far.
0: Isn't that crazy, too? North Dakota State just I mean, hey, they got me. I thought, no, that spread is very confusing. Air Force is going to win. They were dogs in the game. I thought Air Force, no way they're going to lose this. But North Dakota State, they are the real deal, Cody.
16: Good win. Yeah, I was with you kind of on Air Force as well. I actually watched that game with somebody who I don't think I should say on the air, but he's in the know, we'll put it that way. And he was just telling me, Air Force's defense is not good. They're still not good. Just because they got a year older doesn't mean they're better. And they had a rough time that night. And North Dakota State let them hang around for a while. But I'm with you. Going into that game, Air Force is one of those programs where they can go from the youngest team in the country to the oldest overnight. And I thought that was going to be their kind of welcome to the Mountain West moment because Tim Polasek was an offensive coordinator at Wyoming, so it's not like he had to prepare for that defense, but he had them or their offense, but he had it ready to go.
0: Cody Tucker joining us, 7220sports.com. It's interesting. I was going to ask you if it wasn't for the weather, if this is going to be a game where you want Tyler Hughes to kind of build off of that momentum and maybe that confidence that he gained in those final two drives against UNC. But you're saying this is going to be one of those games where you let those running backs just do the work.
16: Yeah, I mean, depends on how heavy it's coming down, right? I mean, last year at Akron, it pretty much rained the entire day, but it was real light. The throwing game and the running game wasn't doing a whole lot of anything last year in Akron. But if it's light and it's light like Akron, hell yeah, you let Tyler keep rolling. I really liked his mindset of just like our backs are against the wall and we got to go out there and let it rip. You make a mistake, you make a mistake. And I thought he played free and looked really, really good and really got outside the pocket. And when you really get down to the all-22, Brady, when you're watching that, you see a different level of energy. Landon Pace, son of Hall of Famer Orlando Pace, is a tight end at Wyoming, and he's lined up next to Jake Wilson, another 6'5", 250 tight end, and they are enjoying and pumping their fists and going downfield, just blocking guys 10 yards out of the frame and putting them on their backs. And that's what you saw over that last 12-25. You saw Keelan Washam, a wide receiver, who came in and knocked a guy off his feet, and Eric Richardson, a receiver, who picked up a huge block that sprung Tyler Hughes for a first down. So I think that was the big difference. It was literally do your jobs and get it going here. And you guys are going to motivate yourself here, and you're going to start playing the way we see in practice every day.
0: Well, Cody, let's see if they can get this second win against Central Michigan. I tend to agree. I think this shouldn't be an issue for the Cowboys, but hey, we'll see what happens this weekend.
16: Well, Wyoming has not been great on the road. As everybody knows, they haven't won a game since Akron on the road last August. So there's definitely no gimmies on the road. I don't care who they're playing, but they got to win this game. We talked about it on the podcast yesterday. This is a must win. And once again, I have no problem saying that again. It is an absolute must win. They have to do this. They cannot lose to Central Michigan and come home for homecoming against Hawaii.
0: Got to get it done. Cody, hey, where can folks find your podcast, man? I love it.
16: Roaring Repeater Podcast is on all the places you get your podcast, and then of course we have a tab up on top of the website. So we're having fun with that every Tuesday. Jared Newland, my podcast partner, and I, and we read a lot of reader questions, and we also do our ever famous stupidest blank I read all week call our way of spitting water back into the world, if you will.
0: And there's a bunch of it, man. So you, you have your hands full with that segment for sure.
16: Sure do. But at least Wyoming fans care. That's all I can say.
0: That's a good point. That's what we're dealing with here at UNC. We finally have fans that care. They're just really negative right now. But yeah, we have fans, and that's exciting. Yeah.
16: Cody, well, they shouldn't be. They shouldn't be negative. They've got a lot better.
0: I think so. I think obviously if Ed Lamb can't figure this out, I'm not sure who does. To be real honest. But Cody, great work by you as always. We'll catch up with you next week.
16: Thanks, Brady. Have a great week.
0: All right, you too. Cody Tucker, 7220sports.com. Wyoming is a 1.5-point dog in this game against Central Michigan. Let's take a quick break. We'll wrap up hour number two coming up. Clip of the day. AI stuff. Sean Keeler going to join us, Keeling Me Softly. And we're moving on tomorrow officially to Jacksonville. We're going to be done talking about Monday Night Football. It's the whole show. 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
0: We need to change that rejoin because Nico Carvacho's now on the staff at CSU. So we're going to have to get him in here, Mike. He's back in Fort Collins, so really cool. Coming up next, we're going to get to the clip of the day. This is going to be, I think, an interesting debate, and I hope we can not have fun with it because it's not a fun one. But we got to talk about it, and that's where we'll go coming up in about 10 minutes or so. K Keeling Me Softly with Sean Keeler from the Denver Post will join us as well. And we'll put the finishing touches on Broncos frustrations with the hope of looking forward to a win against the Jacksonville Jaguars coming up this weekend. It's the whole show powered by Mosquito Joe on Northern Colorado's Voice, 103.1 at 1310 KFKA.
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2: Hi, everybody. I'm Russell Nimitz. Well, here on this Wednesday afternoon, it's kind of been a rough go for live and feeder cattle futures at the CME in today's session. Starting first with the live cattle complex, it continued to drift lower as traders remain kind of apprehensive, I guess, about advancing the market without seeing any strong fundamental support. Now, we are catching a few bids out of feedlot country, but I'm telling you, folks, here at midweek, that is about it. Right now, October live cattle futures down 75 at 219.95. December live cattle off $1.72 at 221.62. Feeder cattle futures for September, the lone contract in the green up 12 at 340.40, with October feeders this afternoon off $1.80 at 332 and a nickel. Well, yesterday was sale day for our friends at Western Video Market as they sold over 20,000 head in their annual Haythorn Ranch sale near Ogallala, Nebraska. And this morning, I checked in with WVM rep Jay Nordhauser for a sale report.
3: Yeah, very active on the yearlings. We had a good test of those spayed heifers weighing in the upper eights. Those were fetching around the 340 mark. We had quite a few bigger yearlings with, bringing around that 330 to 340, weighing around that 1,000 mark. So 4.5 to 5 weights. We're looking at probably 520 to about 540. We got into those 5 weights. And, of course, a lot of these are good, really good reputation strings out of the Sand Hills. They're bringing $5 to about 520. And then the 6 to 6.5 weight calves, they were fetching around 430 to about 445. So just a really good sale, and I know there was a lot of happy consigners afterwards.
2: Stay with us. We'll have your sheep and grain markets coming up next.
4: Molson Coors would like to raise a cold Coors Banquet and a cold Coors Light to toast Colorado, Montana, and Wyoming barley growers. Thank you for another successful harvest. Hi, this is Peter Coors. It's because of your hard work and dedication that Molson Coors is able to raise the high country barley that is the main ingredient to our iconic beers that so many people enjoy. So the next time any of you have a beer, thank a farmer

0: That feeder lamb market as much as 12 cents higher. 60 to 80 pound lambs, 357 up to 397. However, a lack of fresh news is putting a lot of pressure on wheat, corn, and soybeans here on this Wednesday afternoon. March KC winter wheat down 3.5 at 806 and a quarter. March Chicago wheat down 3.25 at 741. And March Minneapolis spring wheat down a full penny at 768. To the row crops we go. Right now, March corn down 6 at 544 and a quarter, May down 6 at 5.5 and three quarters, and January soybeans down 3.75 at 1331 and some change. For the Western Ag Network, I'm Russell Nemitz.
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2: This is a special report from ABC News. I'm Michelle Franzen. For the first time in 3 years, the Federal Reserve Board has moved to raise interest rates, all members agreeing to a quarter of a percentage point hike, adding to the ballooning costs for Americans when it comes to borrowing. ABC's Elizabeth Schulze says concerns over inflation due to the ongoing war with Iran, along with other economic factors, led to the decision.
3: This is in line with the market's expectations, and this was a unanimous decision from the Federal Reserve to hike interest rates. The Fed is also forecasting one additional interest rate hike this year. This would be the first interest rate hike that we have seen under the new Fed chairman.
2: President Trump has been pushing for the board to lower interest rates. The price of diesel standing at a record $6.30 a gallon, according to Gas Buddy. Farmers for this year's harvest feeling the pinch, with some estimating costs for fuel have doubled. This is ABC News.
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7: I'm your Daybreak on 2 meteorologist Travis Michaels. Looking at partly sunny skies today. Temps going to be topping out in the mid-80s, back to kind of seasonal averages. Isolated chance for a shower storm late tonight. Better chance, honestly, into your Thursday, building into your Friday, and Saturday looks to be the best chance over the next few days. Temperature-wise, though, kind of hovering right in the upper 70s, low 80s as we head to the end of the week and into the start of the weekend. Sunday, though, does bring in some more sunshine with temps dipping down into the mid-70s.
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0: Okay, so it seems as though we have a clip. You want to set it up for us?
1: I'd like to, but I don't know what you're talking about.
2: Okay, we'll just roll it.
3: And now, the whole show's clip of the day.
4: Clip of the day. Now, we all know after Texas beat Ohio State, the viral video of the post-game conversation, or I guess lack thereof, involving Longhorns coach Steve Sarkisian and ESPN sideline reporter Holly Rowe. We all know that that was pretty much Sark just running over and saying, Texas fight, hook 'em, storming away. And Holly Rowe didn't get her interview. Since that time, the internet is going to internet, and there were some artificial intelligent videos, AI videos, of Sarkisian cutting off Rowe's question and then hitting her, slapping her, and shows her falling face down to the turf. Arch Manning was in a press conference the other day and was asked by a reporter if he'd seen any fan-edited clips from the Longhorns' comeback win on social media. Okay, that's a weird question anyway. Have you seen any fan-edited? You know where the reporter was going. He'd said, I've seen a few AI edits of stuff, but that's about it. I saw an AI edit of Sark's interview, and then he was laughing. He said, have you all seen that one? That's a good one, of him slapping Holly Rowe. It's hilarious. Now, we have the clip. It's better when he says it. Here's, this whole thing is just weird to me. Here's Arch Manning.
5: I've seen a few AI edits of stuff, but that's about it. I saw an AI edit of Sark's interview. have y'all seen that one? That's a good one. Of him slapping Holly Rowe.
4: Yeah. Okay, so he says it. He's led to that. And the media members there are cracking up laughing. And since then, Arch Manning has issued an apology. You could see it on his face when he realized, ooh, maybe this is something I shouldn't say. He said, in my press conference yesterday, I made an insensitive comment about an AI video. What are we doing here? There was nothing funny about it. It's easy to say I didn't mean it, but I know my words and actions were hurtful to a lot of people. I do not take that lightly and am deeply sorry for that. I specifically want to apologize to Holly Rowe for what she has personally had to deal with because of my comments. I have a ton of respect for her and appreciate her showing me grace in this moment. I need to do better and will be more thoughtful going forward. Rowe posted, thank you, Arch. I appreciate our conversation about this, which will remain private. Apology accepted. We move forward with respect and kindness for one another. Okay. Okay. It's a fake video. It's AI. And for anyone to say, like, oh, if you laugh at that, you are all about men beating up women. It's not real. You guys watch Family Guy? You guys watch South Park? You watch comedies at all? I saw the video. I was kind of like, okay, I mean, I've seen a lot of weird stuff on AI. It's crazy what they can do with AI nowadays. That actually bothered me more, is how terrifying that is. Does that mean that Arch Manning, who laughed at it, thinks that it's okay for a man to hit a woman? Absolutely not. It is an AI video. And I'm seeing, like, colleagues in this area and people throughout the country tweeting, this is disgusting. By Arch Manning.
6: The media in the room was laughing.
4: All right, Faith says, not my girl Holly. Arch Manning, while still young and has some immaturity, he did make me lose some respect for him. Funny or not, just saying anything showing any violence toward women is wrong. Also, dumb question by the reporter. Okay, so there we go. We have a little bit. I guess when I saw it, I just went, okay. It shows him smack. And then I saw another video of Holly Rose smacking Sarkeesian. Like, shortly after that.
6: I haven't seen that one.
4: She, like, fires back, knocks him out, hits him so hard he, like, does the whole LeBron James flopping flip, and he's, like, sent into the outer space realm. So, I guess for, I'm not going to... Would I have done that? No. Would I have brought that up? Even though a reporter asked me that. Hey, have you seen any AI edits of the game? The reporter knew exactly what he was doing. Arch Manning laughed about it and looks up. Whoever was standing to his right was probably like, oh, no, don't say it. Now, would I have brought that up? I even debated whether to have this conversation today because I don't know. I didn't really want to get into it because it's so ridiculous to me. GoPoke says, I'm so over the apologize requirements. Get over it, Holly. I laughed at something not real. My bad. Holly should stick to the WNBA. Seems more her speed. Faith says, it's not real, but she should have known better than to get bait, or he should have known better than to get baited into that. Hate that sometimes reporters seem to bait players. Doesn't mean he agrees, but yeah, just seem to get baited into that. It's just so, honestly, man, it's so freaking ridiculous. Like, if I'm Arch Manning, here's what I'd say. I'm sorry if Holly Rowe thought I was by my comments, was hoping she would get smacked in the face. That's not what I meant. It was a for fakesies video that's not real. It does not mean that I want Sarkeesian to hit her or any man to hit another woman. And if she thought that, then I'm sorry for that. But I thought it was a funny video because it's 2026 and there's worse, actually, out there in the world. That's where I'm coming from. That's where I'm coming from. Do I condone that kind of behavior? If Sarkeesian would have... No, he didn't. Again, it's artificial intelligence. Somebody edited that video. We see that kind of stuff all the time. If it was Molly Rowe or a different reporter, I've seen other edits of male reporters getting smacked around by a male coach or male whatever. I've seen all of it, Mike. You've seen it. We've all seen it. Now, was it the best idea for Arch Manning to say anything about it, even though the reporter certainly knew about the video and was trying to get Arch Manning to say something about that? I guess I don't like it. Arch Manning saying there's nothing funny about it. He was laughing. So I wouldn't say there's nothing funny about it. Do I think it's funny? Is it my kind of, like, humor? No. But it's not really, like, it's not something where I looked at it and said, oh, wow, this is just the worst. You guys watch, like, horror movies? Movies in general? It's not real. If name actor hits a woman actress in a movie and you watched that movie and enjoyed that movie, does that make you a fan of male on female abuse? What are we doing here? I'm a big Lord of the Rings fan. Remember the girl at the end of the movie, The Return of the King? She's out there with her sword fighting other dudes, other men, and they're hitting her, knocking her around. It's a battle. They're going at it. So if you liked that scene, I know I'm being a little extreme here, but come on. What are we doing here? And this apology thing, like, he laughed at it. He thought it was funny. And then for Holly Rowe to be like, we had a conversation about it. I'm sorry that I laughed at your robot. That's what it was. It was a robot. Travis, the new guy, never disagreed with you till today, Brady. I respect you and think you have a great perspective on sports way more than me, but I disagree with you on this. I find it very distasteful, whether it's AI or not. It's promoting violence on women. So then don't ever watch a movie that has any woman ever get hit, beat up, touched, looked at, whatever. Then that's what I'm saying.
6: If I was Holly Rowe, I'd be more offended by the fact that the coach didn't answer my question.
4: Correct.
6: Woo-woo. Okay, goodbye.
4: Yes. Like, it's not promoting violence. I don't believe that it's actually promoting violence.
6: I haven't seen the one where she hits him back.
4: She hits him back! Is that promoting violence? It's the same thing. She hits him so hard he spins into the planets.
6: Yeah, this stuff is. Do you remember the one where the Giants coach was like, he's fine, get him in, backup quarterback screwing up the game?
4: Texter here, 970. My goodness, it's a fake video made to be funny. And someone said it was funny. Like, again, it's not my jam necessarily. I'm telling you, dude, you and I both grew up watching Family Guy and South Park.
6: We did.
4: They did some pretty terrible things on those shows. They're still on the air because people watch them and they make a lot of money. So, and would you say that Peter Griffin is promoting that stuff, is promoting doing the things that these characters do? It's the same thing. That's the thing. In 2026, you got to get used to it. AI is basically all these fake show, all these comedies and stuff that we see. They're not reality. If I play a bloodshed type video game, is it promoting violence or is it just entertaining? For me, does it make me want to go out and get on a horse and be a cowboy and go shoot people up? No. It's that same mentality of video games make people bad. Bad movies make people bad. Oh, artificial intelligence. That video of Sarkeesian hitting Molly Rowe, that makes me want to go out and just hit a woman. No, that was already in your brain. That's already in your brain. That didn't make you change that way.
6: Yeah, and the violence in this is, it's a different kind. He's not hitting her out of anger.
4: I feel like
6: it's more making fun of him. Like it's like he's so excited. He's like, get out of here.
4: I don't know. So you're
6: kind of too much of a dumb.
4: You're kind of with me on this. Like this is a nothing.
6: Yeah, it's a nothing.
4: It's
6: burger.
4: It's a nothing burger.
6: I really want to see the one where she hits him. I don't know what it's titled.
4: I don't know. It's just on there. And then a bunch of people were like, does everyone have a problem with this? I don't have a problem with it. It's not real. It's for fakes. It's fake. I can differentiate. I know what's real and what's not. I know what Jonathan Cooper's got going on is pretty real. I know that was a pretend video, which you see on video games.
6: Now, it would be a problem if that was Jonathan Cooper making that video.
4: Correct. Yes, that would be. But it was just some random person that made a video.
6: Making fun of the situation.
4: Making fun of the situation.
6: Because everyone's,
4: because everyone's freaking out about Molly Rowe and Sarkeesian and him not giving her her five. I've seen her like shove reporters out of the way so she can be the first one to get the interview. So I mean, don't get me started there.
6: Well, she's my favorite, so
4: she's all right.
6: She's
4: okay.
6: Awesome.
4: She's okay. 18 minutes after the hour. Keeling Me Softly coming up next with the Denver Post, Sean Keeler. We'll be right back.

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9: Some call him genius, legend, ladies' man, the best to ever observe the game. We want to keep him humble, so we call him Sean. This is Keeling Me Softly with Denver Post columnist Sean Keeler.
10: Sean Keeler joining us. We're interrupting him. He's working right now. But as we know, and we've learned on this show, nothing will keep Sean Keeler from Keeling Me Softly on the whole show. We've learned that, Sean. So we just expect it of you. No excuses, and you're always ready to go.
11: Well, I got residuals on this. So I get, you know, I get a nickel every time you play that teaser. So I want to make sure that I'm not doing this for free, baby. Not out of the goodness of my heart. How can I do it out of the goodness of my heart when everyone knows I have no heart?
10: You have no heart, Sean.
11: I'd sooner talk to you than watch White Sox Guardians right now as a White Sox fan. I can assure you of that.
10: Well, how are they doing, by the way? What's the score?
11: They're down 6-3. Now they blew another lead. Oh. Yeah, they blew another lead. They're going to lose series. Cleveland be down a half game. I just have to remember, you're just happy to be here. They're the baseball equivalent of a 5-7 football team, a college football team that makes it on APR into a bowl. That's the White Sox. I showed that to one of the Rockies writers, and they looked at their pitching, and they don't care. And they looked at their pitching and looked at their hitting, because it's the AL Central, nobody cares. And they looked at what the Sox had for a potential playoff rotation, and they went, wow. And I went, yeah, if they make the postseason, it's going to be three openers or two bullpen games. Like, get ready for that. If you thought Tampa threw out some crazy stuff, you ain't seen nothing with the kind of MacGyver piano wire and bubblegum that the White Sox have done to somehow have a winning record this year. But it's all, unfortunately, as we know in baseball, not why you call, but the law of averages, you tend to land where you land. And that means, unfortunately, for the White Sox right now, they're like 4-12 in September because the laws of gravity and regression have caught up to them in a really, really bad way. It hurts, but yeah.
10: Hey, at least you're gonna get close or you're gonna be there. You know, for the Rockies, we're just hey, can they get to 60?
11: Just a block away, looking like, wow, you're scared you're gonna be 500. What does that feel like?
10: I don't know, 500? Man. I don't even know what it is.
11: I'll tell you what it is. I have an easy answer with the Rockies, you know, for all you Rocks fans hanging in there. And God bless you, especially those in Greeley. You need realignment. You need to get the heck out of that division, my friends. That's the – how do we follow what the White Sox do? Get out of the NL West, step one. Step two would be an ownership change. We'll see on that front, but I would argue that step one or step two is realignment. Because you imagine – we've talked about this off and on. It's not a great thing to do in the middle of a football segment, but you asked, or rather, I brought it up.
10: Well, either way, we tend to go weird places.
11: We do. We're going to weird places. But the Rockies are realignment. If you're in a division with the Rangers and Royals, maybe White Sox, but maybe Twins, do you like that, or what the hockey setup is more like, or what the basketball setup is more like? I think you feel a lot better about winning that instead of setting your goal of finishing third every year. As a ceiling than where you're at right now. But that's just me. Like, you know, I could be wrong. I think that would be the number one thing to start fixing the Rockets.
10: Sean, I haven't touched on this with you, but a great friend of mine, being somewhat sarcastic, Woody Page is saying that the Broncos ownership, yeah, you know, might be getting pretty serious about taking over for the Rockets. But then you hear other guys saying, no, not so fast. That's not right. Real just yet. So, Sean, you tell me, what's the truth?
11: I get the same mixed signals because, you know, the old rich, powerful, they know Woody. Woody knows them. Same with kids. You got guys who go back centuries. But not everybody who goes back centuries are making all the deals around here. I too, get conflicting messages. I know this. The economic landscape, it's going to be – I'd be shocked if it isn't a really bad, cold, nuclear winter. For those of us who love baseball, and I love baseball, I'll say that to you and to anyone on the record. I have an abusive relationship with baseball. It kills me. As a White Sox fan, it hurts me often, but I keep coming back. I keep coming back to it. And I probably, in middle age now, I probably always will. But what we've got coming with this cap fight, which Denver, ironically, is kind of at the heart of it with Dick Monfort, him being one of the ownership hawks, I think everyone is settling in for something that, A, is going to take a long, long time. And I hope I'm wrong, but all the bellwether signs that this could take a really, really long time
12: potentially into the spring and into some of the next regular season. I really hope not. And that the landscape is going to look very, very different. So to your point about whether the Penners would want in on that or whether the Montforts would want out, I just find it hard to believe for all they've been through now that other than Charlie saying what he said, that Dick and the boys would want out without guarantees of the Dick and the boys having, well, the boys especially, having jobs. The Broncos sale was a unique moment in time, not just in this market, but in NFL history in a way, in that you didn't have a good enough estate. Basically, it was a failure in estate planning. Mr. B did a lot of great, billion great things for this market and for this fan base. Estate planning was not one of them. And so it was literally, I had someone tell me, it was just literally a failure of setting up your heirs. I think the Rockies saw that. I think the Montforts and all the rich folks who are in that little sub 0.1% saw that. And I think they're worried, the heirs are worried about keeping their gigs in baseball. And I think if you were also the Penners and your boy, we did not intend to talk about this. If you were the Penners and you were serious about changing the Rockies, one of the first things you would do is get everything Montfort out of that building. That's Sterling. That's unless they were anything out of baseball, anything out of the baseball side, and they want to do marketing, they want to do whatever. But we have to completely fumigate how we do baseball here, and that's the thing the Montforts have always refused to accept. They even last year and getting Dave Podesta in there and Burns and people have told me who I respect those guys a lot who are in there now, certainly more than Schmidt and everybody else and all the yes men, Fiesel and those guys. They have upgraded in the front office. But what they've done is like change two wheels when they need to change like four, if that makes sense. Like there's just more to do. And this is just the beginning step of what really is not a quick process and not a quick fix. But I would be inclined to not have any Montforts or Montfort adjacent folks near my baseball operations ever based on that track record. And I don't think the Montforts want that. So I don't think the boys want that unless they knew they were getting just an insane payout to where, I mean, they don't have to work again anyway, but if they never, not only they didn't have to work again, but their great, great, great, great grandchildren never had to work again. I think they'd have to be asking for a lot of money. I mean, people will talk to you about a Rocky sale. It's how the Bowens feel now. And maybe that's something we should do in the media at some point because their world is different. They're not a part of it anymore. And, you know, maybe they're all off on an island. Blood was the blood of the city, the son who got in trouble with the cops. He's probably got his own fortress somewhere in the South Pacific with all the money that they got from the sale. So there is life on the other side, but it's not competitive.
10: Keeling Me Softly with Sean Keeler of the Denver Post. Sean, hey, switching gears here while we can. You wrote it in the Denver Post. Social media trolls gave up on Broncos quarterback Bo Nix. Here's why Broncos country shouldn't. Okay, Sean, here we go.
12: Well, yeah, there's a couple of reasons to spoil my own column. And I'd advise people to check it out at denverpost.com.
10: No, it's very good. Yes, check it out.
12: Yeah, well, I was surprised at how many people got back to me yesterday morning. Well, let's face it, we were all watching Monday night. You know, you got to talk about a whole city and a whole area that's just sort of got their jaw on the floor and tried to pick it up the next day. And I woke up thinking, well, your assignment is to do a day two take on this. What's left on the bone? And I thought, is Bo really that broken? It's kind of what I woke up with Tuesday morning and called around. And a few people got back. You got Jay Plummer got back, was very kind of him. Bubby Brister, who I've gotten to know a little bit the last couple of years, got back. Some others who played on the Super Bowl 50 team talked off the record. And basically the consensus is he's bruised, but he's not broken. And a lot of other things from the offensive line to the play calling, obviously, in some of the play designs and some of the timing of those plays, some of the wide receiver drops, a lot of things went wrong around him. And we do have, so he's not broken, but we found out uncomfortably what maybe the worst case of a Bo Nix scenario might look like if you didn't have a defense that was really playing at the level that Vance Joseph's have. the last 2 years, what would that look like? And if you thought Bo was just okay and not a franchise quarterback, yeah, you got – there's your exhibit A. Like, literally, those 3 hours would be like, see, when if Vance Joseph left or we had the equivalent of Nathaniel Hackett running our defense, you know, whatever that is, you don't have that in Vance. But if you did, what would we look like? You'd look like that, or you'd look like 70-20, that Miami game, because Bo would be forcing more plays, making more mistakes. I get that argument, but the former players that I talked to, again, citing Plummer and Brister being two of them who obviously played the game and played it at a high level, they're still Bo fans. They're still Bo leavers. And I think we certainly are going to get 6 weeks to 8 weeks here of really good competition to make that kind of judgment. But that was probably, I would say, if there's an upside, maybe that's as bad as that could have gone, one. And two, he and Nixon Payton have never had really good Septembers anyway, and that's noted in the piece. And so there is some historical context where clearly if that was the nadir, there is some upside and some upside to expect, maybe not soon, but in the next couple weeks. That you have to keep that in mind too. But because it's week one, we tend to overreact. Because it's the Chiefs, we absolutely overreact. Because it's Monday Night Football, everybody in the country overreacts. And so we get a little more pile on Bo than I think we would get normally if this happened in Seattle, which it kind of did 2 years ago. At like an 11 a.m. kick in Seattle than we get for a 7 o'clock in Kansas City. But you earned that 7 o'clock, 6:30 kick in Kansas City, or 6, whatever it was. You earned that late kick because you've been really good the last 2 years. I think the thing to keep in mind, you can say all those things. It's not what I say about Deion. All things about Bo Nix now are probably true, including that rock bottom performance, but he's still 24-11 in the regular season and 25-11 overall as a starter. And I tell you what, the defense did not win every one of those games, did they? They didn't win every one of those. He had to do a few of those himself. So I'm willing to let this 3 to 5 week period play out before I throw dirt.
10: And Sean, for me, I've been kind of even keel, meaning I think Bo Nix, I don't think he has a high ceiling. I don't think he's as bad as people are saying. Now, it's funny, since you talked to Jake Plummer, and I was a huge Jake Plummer fan, still am, I think that Bo is going to be that. I think that might be the ceiling. And that would be a fine ceiling, because Jake Plummer had a really good career.
12: Yeah, we talked about like all-time Broncos. You know, it's such a high bar with Elway, Peyton Elway. Pick your order. And then 3 is an interesting combo. You know, you've got the folks from the 77 team, and God rest Craig Morton's soul. You know, and who's number 3 in Broncos history is kind of, it's a boring bar game trivia contest or a watering hole argument. But we know who won. Other than if you want to argue 1 versus 2, you probably argue for Elway just on tenure. But you know, Manning is Manning. Then you got a real big gap to 3. And yeah, you can argue Jake is 3. Or, you know, if not Jake, then Morton. Or, yeah, it's one of those 2. So there's some room there. And I think we talked about this a couple months ago. If that is the ceiling, if Plummer is the ceiling for Bo, God, that's pretty good.
10: Yeah, like, it
12: that's
10: is.
12: Still
10: yeah.
12: Really, and that's a first round pick. Like, Jake was a good kind of a hall. You know, we talk about the Hall of Fame and the Hall of Very Good. Jake was a Hall of Very Good QB. You know, certainly better than like if Trevor Siemian. There are a lot of Broncos signal callers of recent last 20 years that kind of fall into tiers. Peyton's at one tier, and then Jake Plummer might be, and then down a tier, and then Siemian might be down a tier, and then there's 3 more tiers. then there's a tier for Wash Russell Wilson, or Wash.
10: That's a,
12: you know, some other Wash.
10: Sad
12: and
10: tier.
12: And then 3 tiers down is Paxton Lynch. God bless him. So there are layers with this, but if you can only get to the, not say only, but if snake tier is your tier, that's doable. And that's doable in this division, in this NFL, and with this coaching staff. I just think so many other things went wrong that hopefully if the good news is, if that's the worst performance, we got it out of the way. We know what that looks like. And maybe when you know what that looks like, you know how to avert it quicker. Like maybe we should run the ball on 3rd and 1. Just a thought, you know, instead of an empty backfield and trying to force things. I mean, there was just so much bad that we're going to, you know, I guess the good and the bad with the Broncos that way is you don't get a break. Like, there's no Cleveland. Let's just be clear. Week ones can fool you. I remember I got a bunch of texts and emails in the last few days saying, hey, how'd the Patriots do week one? Yeah, last year. Yeah, they got the doors blown off by the Raiders. And you just kind of throw that out and go, this is a weird league, and this is the first time all across the league, by the way, and this would also explain the scoring across the league, is that nobody's hit for 2.5 weeks. And in a lot of places, nobody's hit for like a month, right? A lot of these starters. So what do you get? You get that. So now you say that's an excuse. All right, no, I mean, yes, but it's also valid given the time of the calendar and the fact that tackling, for instance, and blocking and block shedding in general are learned and practiced physical things that you have to do, like riding a bike. It's not like riding a bike in that you can get up and just start tackling and rushing the quarterback again. It is like riding a bike in that you get better with practice. So this is a defense that should get better with practice, and the offense couldn't bail it out. And it's fair to ask why they weren't better in week one, because they're not. You're not going to get a let up. That's the thing with this, is you. Sean Payton in a slow September as well. We'll build into this, and I miss for October, and if we're 1-2, we'll figure it out. They might be, and they might well. They could be 1-2, and they might well figure it out. But with that schedule, I don't know, man. The AI, you know, the AI doesn't like Payton either, I guess, by giving him teams that you can't just kind of warm up into the season to, like a Jets or a Browns. You just don't have it. So, yikes. I mean, buckle up. Because I don't think the team's as bad as we saw, but they have a first-place schedule. And AI doesn't care how you like to start a season, mentally or physically, when they're just lining up the best teams from the previous year against the best teams. You gotta show up, and for 1 week, they didn't.
10: Well, we'll see what they do. Jacksonville coming to town this weekend. Sean, always great stuff from you, my friend, and we'll look to catch up with you next week.
12: All right, thanks, brother. See ya.
10: All right, man. Sean Keeler, Denver Post, Keeling Me Softly. He had a lot to say today, Mike. I mean, that brings it out on us. Broncos football is back, and there's a lot of talk.
13: He had to ask so many questions. I only had to ask three questions,
10: and he answered all of them. He caught up with, and I love it, because I like to let him kind of go off. He caught up with Jake Plummer and Bobby Brister, and they think he's going to be fine. Well, they know the game, Mike. They know the game. But how much do you put into that? How much stock do you put into a former player saying another player is going to be fine?
13: I mean, they probably know that player more than I do.
10: They do. They know the game. But how much are they like, hey, we're Broncos supporters. We support the Broncos. And they're more like in your world where it's like, I like the Broncos no matter what. They're going to win the game.
13: Well, they all support me too.
10: Right. But that's like that's just the sports fan take. That's just they're going to win because they're going to win. And I believe it. Gosh darn it. So I don't know. I have my doubts. Again, I'm even on Bo.
13: Stay quite agnostic on this one.
10: He ain't going to get better. He'll get better than Monday, but he's an average quarterback. That's kind of who he is. He's kind of like Jake Plummer, and that'd be a treat for him.
13: I feel sorry for the Jaguars.
10: Why is that?
13: Because they're going to get an angry Denver Broncos team.
10: Oh, yeah. They were pretty angry with their bitter rival, the Kansas City Chiefs. They were very angry in that game.
13: No, they're going to be angry that they played like crap. So they're going to come off this, and they're going to beat the hell out of the Jaguars.
10: Based on?
13: Faith.
10: The listener?
13: Yes.
10: The great. I hate to just say the listener. It's Faith. She's like basically family at this point. I don't know. I'm not so sure about that, Mike. Trevor Lawrence might have something to say about that, and handful of good running backs. Travis Hunter coming to town. They got some good players. 43 minutes after the hour, let's get the latest on the local Sports Flash.
14: 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I'm John Thayer. The Denver Broncos are preparing for the home opener on Sunday afternoon. The Broncos will host Jacksonville. Jaguars are 1-0. Denver will be searching for its first win of the season. In college football on Saturday, Colorado State is set to host number 11 BYU. Both teams are 2-0. The Colorado Buffaloes head to Evanston, Illinois. They'll take on Northwestern. The Buffs are 2-0. Northern Colorado is in action on Saturday at home against Northeastern State. The Rockies were winners yesterday as the Rockies beat the Padres 9-3. Colorado pounded out 16 hits in the victory. Ryan Feltner, the winning pitcher, he improves to 6-10. Rockies now 56-95. 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
26: Sha-la-la-la-la-la-la.
10: Uh-huh. You big, is this Counting Crows? Is this Counting Crows?
13: Yes, it is.
10: Yeah, I like them.
13: That's why they're in this playlist.
10: They're a good band. I like them a lot. They're very good. First Advantage text line, 888-530-0043. I thought you'd give me more than what you gave me there. I thought you'd have a comment
13: or
10: something.
13: I don't know much of the Counting Crows.
10: Really? That surprises me. I thought you might be into that kind of thing.
13: Not into that band. I'm sure I could go through and listen to them and find some songs
10: minutes,
13: that
10: this
13: are
10: why,
13: enjoyable.
10: That's why I'm glad you didn't go there with me. All right, it's time to turn the page. Hey, if we're freaking out now... If the Broncos lose to Jacksonville this weekend, 0-2, oof, man.
13: That'd be bad for my prediction.
10: I'm not. It's already bad. Your prediction's already busted. You're already busted.
13: Yeah, but I predict 16-1 in Super Bowl.
10: This is one. So I had them beating the Chiefs. Did I have them beating Jacksonville?
13: I don't think you did.
10: Jacksonville coming into town and winning. Well, we'll see. Picks are on Friday. Everybody knows that. Hey, I'm 6-4 on picks. It's not great. 7-3 would have felt a lot better if the Broncos could have showed up on Monday, but we'll take 6-4 right now.
13: They were ready to play on Tuesday.
10: 6-4 is not bad. It's not great. It's not what we're striving for, Mike. It's not why we're here, but we'll get there. It's going to be a big Friday. We're going to make some picks like you wouldn't believe. It's going to be epic. What did we learn coming up next?
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29: Hey, this is Kaz, voice of the Denver Nuggets. 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
10: What did we learn on the 16th day of September? Hey, we learned that one of Sean Payton's friends in the media is completely out on Bo. What does that mean for the future of Sean Payton and Bo Nix's future together? Will be fascinating to see what happens this weekend. Also, we learned the Cowboys are dogs this weekend. The Wyoming Cowboys are dogs this weekend, but that's kind of scary. Cody Tucker believes this team is much better, but I've heard that before. We'll see. We heard, though, hey, mixed emotions, mixed feelings on the AI video of Steve Sarkisian and Holly Rowe.
13: One with them making out is funnier.
10: Yeah, we saw that one, too. They're making out. Is that promoting sex on TV?
13: I actually laughed out loud. Sorry. I belly laughed at that one.
10: Yeah, it's just whatever, dude. It's video games. I grew up on video games, so I know how to separate reality. Can you pause this? No. Michael, what did you learn?
13: I learned that not everybody is out on Bo Nix.
10: I'm neither in nor out.
13: Yeah, you're remaining kind of, you're very Switzerland.
10: Switzerland!
13: Right?
10: Yes, I'm Switzerland. And I have been and I will be. He's not going to be that bad. He's not going to be that good. He's going to be Jake the Snake. And that's a tune we can all dance to, Michael. Big Thursday coming up. We'll have Rams Weekly tomorrow at 1 o'clock with the Kevin Lytle. So I can't wait for that conversation, as always. And Michael, we're 0-1. Picks are different than the Thursday night special. Mr. Thursday night is a completely different person.
13: So kind of annoying.
10: He is kind of annoying. If he wins, you can put up with it. But if he's losing, it's kind of hard to deal with. But we'll see.
13: Yeah, he was very upset last year.
10: He was very upset last
13: year. Kind of a loser.
10: Yeah, that's kind of mean. That's a little harsh.
13: Sorry.
10: Yeah, that's kind of a jerk
13: thing
10: to say.
13: Apologize, Mr. Thursday night.
10: I'm not him. Good night, Northern Colorado.
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8: Hi, everybody. I'm Russell Nimitz. Well, the 58th Annual Public Lands Council annual meeting is underway here in Copper Mountain, Colorado, bringing ranchers and federal land leaders together for important conversations about the future of grazing and America's public lands. PLC Secretary and Colorado rancher Robbie LaValle says that the meeting gives permittees a valuable opportunity for direct conversation with leadership from the BLM and U.S. Forest Service, including discussions on grazing regulations, wild horses and burros, and what's working on the ground.
9: It is. We have an opportunity here to not only hear from our members, but really hear from our national federal land perspective and the leadership within the BLM, the Forest Service. What are they thinking? What are they working on? What input do they need from our permittees? And so we're really here to have that back and forth conversation.
8: And she says that the annual meeting is also a great opportunity to hear from public lands ranchers themselves and what they're focused on as they help shape PLC policy for the coming year.
9: Absolutely. Just like other organizations, it is our membership that says, here's the policy we're going to go forward with, and we're going to have our staff work on, as well as our leadership, who in our leadership is also permittees day in and day out. They've just taken on extra duty, but it is grassroots for all of us.
8: Again, the 58th Annual Public Lands Council annual meeting runs through tomorrow here in Copper Mountain, Colorado. You can always learn more about the PLC and the important work that they're doing on behalf of ranchers who utilize America's public lands for grazing by visiting publiclandscouncil.org. Stay with us. We'll have more Ag News right after this.
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1: This is a special report from ABC News. I'm Michelle Franzen. The Federal Reserve Board today raising key interest rates for the first time in 3 years. The move comes as many Americans are already struggling with higher costs on many goods and higher gas prices due to the war with Iran.
2: In a widely anticipated move, the Federal Reserve voted unanimously to raise its benchmark interest rate by a quarter percentage point, likely resulting in higher borrowing costs for mortgages, credit cards, and auto loans. The decision comes as Americans are already struggling with stubborn inflation and higher costs for gas and groceries. The decision also puts newly appointed Fed Chair Kevin Warsh at odds with President Trump, who's repeatedly called for lower borrowing costs. Peter Haralambos, ABC News, New York.
1: Warsh says the overall economy remains resilient. He says this will help bring interest rates in the target range of 2%. Farmers dealing with record diesel prices just as the key harvest months are getting started. This is ABC News.
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4: I'm your Daybreak on 2 meteorologist Travis Michaels. Looking at partly sunny skies today. Temps going to be topping out in the mid-80s, back to kind of seasonal averages. Isolated chance for a shower storm late tonight. Better chance, honestly, into your Thursday, building into your Friday, and Saturday looks to be the best chance over the next few days. Temperature-wise, though, kind of hovering right in the upper 70s, low 80s as we head to the end of the week and into the start of the weekend. Sunday, though, does bring in some more sunshine with temps dipping down into the mid-70s.
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9: 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Oh look, there's a snowstorm. And now the sun's back out to melt it all away. 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
7: 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Runners can participate in a 10K, 5K, 1 mile, or in a free kids run. 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Did we mention there's a carnival, DJ, door prizes, and money given to the largest school team? All children need heroes, but abused children need superheroes. Will you be their superhero?
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11: 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This could be 6 at the 35-30, 25-20, into the end zone. Touchdown, Cowboys!
10: Don't miss the tailgating, the big tackles, and touchdowns.

0: He's got some room. He's at the 45 midfield. He is gone. That's going to be a touchdown, Cowboys.
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3: 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Well, we have a bunch of stuff this morning that we're going to get to. And, of course, we will be out at Greeley West this Friday night for the A1 Organics Game of the Week between the Spartans and, yes, those Roosevelt Rough Riders. We had Coach Wasinger on yesterday. We're going to get to the Clearwater product line right now, catch up with, hey, the player of the game versus their rival, Greeley Central, Xavier Matalongo. Xavier, how you doing today, man?
4: I'm doing pretty good. You?
3: I'm doing great. Hey, your senior year, that wide receiver safety combination. But I want to ask you this first, Xavier. How good did it feel walking off the field beating Greeley Central 24-8 in your rivalry game?
4: It felt really good. I didn't play last year. I was hurt. I got hurt the week of Central.
3: Right.
4: And the last time I played them, I lost. So it just felt really good to finally get that win against them.
3: And get a little taste out of your mouth personally, you know, and to come away with the wins. But, hey, for someone who's never played in that West Central rivalry, what makes that game just a little different than the other games on your schedule?
4: That game is special because you think of it as when you're in middle school. You know, you go to that game when you're in middle school and you watch those kids and you're like, that's going to be me in a couple of years. And it just means everything. You know, the people that are watching, and it's just amazing.
3: Well, I'll tell you what, you have seen a lot of growth in your football program now being a senior since you first put on that varsity uniform. Talk about the progress that the Spartans have made under Coach Jacob Vargas.
4: It's been a lot of progress. I think the most progress we've had was probably in the weight room. There was a lot of guys that have been in the weight room constantly. But also the culture change. When me and my senior class, when it came into here, the culture was terrible. You know, there was people that just didn't really care. You know, they had all the talent, but they didn't really care for the sport or for the school. So it was nice that my senior class was able to build up that culture. And with Vargas coming in, making new rules, you know, setting the standard, it just helped us.
3: That's terrific to know. And him himself being a former Spartan who played in a terrific era of Greeley West, you know, football. So, yeah, very, very impressed. When I was out at the training camp, that, you know, late August, it was fun to see you guys' program and the growth it had taken. You know, very, very evident of the growth. Hey, you were coming off of a tough loss against Bear Creek. What changed this past week? Anything in practice leading into the Central game that just got you guys on the right page?
4: I don't think it was really anything I practiced, but I think it was definitely us the day of the game going to our coach's celebration of life and really getting that closure from that to get out of our heads and just play football.
3: And that was, a tough day, and then to end it in such a positive way. But you guys have shown a lot of class throughout the entire situation. Hey, Xavier, got to ask you, playing both wide receiver and safety, right? Which side of the ball do you get the biggest thrill out of?
4: Definitely safety.
3: And give us expand on that. Tell us what you love about defense.
4: I love safety. It's just I love being able to go down and hit someone, and then when you see that ball in the air, being able to go get it, it's just the satisfying feeling of having the tackle or having that interception. It's just amazing.
3: Now, have you been a safety all throughout your career at West?
4: Yeah, my freshman year, our defense was a little different, but I've been a safety all throughout my whole high school career.
3: And it's kind of like you get it, not necessarily roam, but, man, you have the vision of the plays, and you're asked to do a lot. You know, come up and stop the run, you know, get some help on wide receivers. So that's a fun position for you. You know, as coach – describe the game, the Central game. He said, man, you were definitely the player of the game. Talk to us about, you know, two or three of your favorite plays or favorite moments during the contest against Central.
4: The first favorite moment was definitely the first interception I had. You know, I stayed into my spot and I saw that ball and I just had to go get it. And it just felt nice to get us into the five and let our offense do their job. And then second play, probably the second interception. I mean, I kind of stole it from my teammate Julian a little bit, but I was just trying to do anything to win. I mean, we were stuck in this scary predicament that it looked like they were going to come close. But the third one, probably just opening kickoff. It was just nice to get that feeling of the Central versus West game going.
3: Just the atmosphere, the environment, absolutely. Hey, you wear number 14. Is there a story behind that?
4: Kind of. My grandpa, he had cancer and he passed away on January 4th. So I kind of just combined the one in January and then day and just stuck with 14.
3: That's a neat story. Hey, now that you're a senior, as you look back and you went through some difficult times, you know, at Greeley West, but how do you see things different now as you approach a game, especially a game this coming Friday night against Roosevelt?
4: I see it differently because, you know, definitely in the past 2 years, we've been like, oh, we're going to lose. Why even try? But I feel like this year we're definitely like, oh, we can actually try to beat these guys and go show other teams that, like, we're legit. We wanted to show that against Bear Creek, but, you know, we were in our heads. That didn't happen. But this is definitely a game where if we can go in and just compete, we could definitely show teams that, like, West is back.
3: That is terrific. Hey, you play multiple sports. How is being a multiple sport athlete added to your success as a football player?
4: It added into my succession because it, like, you kind of learn, like, two different perspectives. Like, you kind of learn from, like, you get two different advices from each sport. Like, I get advice from basketball, I get advice from football, and you kind of get to morph it together and you just use it to your advantage. And then also just being able to be like in that athletic realm the whole year round is just amazing.
3: And you know,
4: your body's a little damaged heading into like spring, stuff like that, but it's just nice to keep your body going.
3: You know, absolutely. And you know, I am such a proponent of multi-sport athletes and, you know, it keeps you in that competing mode throughout the year, too. And I know talking to your coaches, you definitely have that competition, that great attitude once you step on the football field, obviously. Hey, what can you tell us about the, you know, preparing for the Rough Riders, Xavier?
4: It's kind of a hard week for us right now because we don't have our turf right now because of other sports are playing games. But we're going into there. We're watching a lot of film, and we're really focusing on the defensive aspect. We have to really stop them from scoring, and just letting our offense get that ball and get their chance.
3: Absolutely. But, man, nice start for you guys. And, of course, congratulations on the great win. We're going to actually be out covering the game Friday night. So we'll be calling that number 14, that special 14 number both ways as the wide receiver and safety. And, Xavier, thanks so much for hopping on Coach Speak this morning. Good luck that not just this week but the rest of the season.
4: Thank you.
3: Absolutely. That is Xavier Montelongo. Terrific game against their rivals, the Wildcats over at Greeley Central. And as he described, it's always a little, maybe a little extra step in when you're playing one of those rivalry games. And boy, the Spartans under Coach Vargas, they have come a long way, and they continue to grow. Going to be a tough game. Hey, Roosevelt, as we talked to Coach Wassinger yesterday, impressive win they had over Windsor, 37-4. And, of course, Noah Lucero, one of their top receivers, having a terrific year, but they've had additional guys that have stepped up this year as well that may not have had their name called a lot last year, but now getting significant time on varsity, and they have stepped in and done the job. So, yeah, Jerry Schimmel and myself will be out at the field to call it. I believe it's a 7 o'clock start. We'll double-check on that. But, of course, pregame always 30 minutes prior, and Kyle Johnson in the studio giving scores as well. Want to thank Walker Mowers. Your property deserves just more than a mower. 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One machine every season. Unmatched versatility. 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Get that fast, easy, beautiful mowing. And, of course, thanking them for the sponsorship of the Athletes of the Month, Jack Gebhardt, who had a fantastic game this past week, totaling for 8 touchdowns, 5 rushing, 3 passing, and of course and Jenna McGinnis, the undefeated Wizards in softball, now ranked number 1 in 4A. Speaking of softball, Coach Tucker from Wellington coming up next. We'll be right back.
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8: Colorado weather can be a fickle mistress. One moment it's raining, the next moment the sun's out. Oh, look, there's a snowstorm. And now the sun's back out to melt it all away. Avoid the surprises and hear all about the weather with me, meteorologist Cody Wilson of Denver and Front Range Weather. 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
3: Welcome back to Coach Speak. Well, we're not going to waste any time because we want to talk some softball right now. Oh, man, it's wide open. 3A is wide open. Yesterday, Wellington, they have another impressive win. They defeat the Bulldogs of University, defending state champions, 5-4. And, of course, Wellington entered the game ranked number 10 in 3A. And they are undefeated in Patriot League play right now. Let's get to that Clearwater Products hotline. Catch up with Coach Chastity Tucker. Coach, congrats on the win.
14: Thank you so much. We appreciate it.
3: And it's not just that win. Congratulations on the season. But I got to ask you this. It has to be a special win over a program like University. Every year they're good. But, hey, what were your first thoughts when that final out was recorded yesterday?
14: I was just proud of the girls. You know, we lost a lot of talented players last year, but we had a lot of talented players still here and a lot of talented players coming in. And, you know, we knew that we had some big shoes to fill and it was going to be a struggle with a tougher schedule this year. And the girls' focus is to just go out every day and get better and try to better last season. You know, that's kind of our goal. So yesterday that pop up to Reagan, it was just pride, honestly.
3: And speaking of Reagan, drove in 3 runs, I believe, with a homer and double. Is that correct?
14: That is correct. She is on fire this year.
3: And that is terrific. Hey, what makes her such a difficult hitter to pitch to?
14: You know, she works hard. She's always trying to better her swing, better her contact points, her eye at the plate. And she has really, really done well doing that. She's grown in strength. You know, she's a workhorse and trying to push herself to constantly be better, open her zone up, cover more area of the plate, and she's doing it.
3: Yeah, absolutely, and she really did it yesterday. And, you know, Coach, I want to go back to, you know, a year ago. It seemed like right out of the chute when you guys beat Eaton, Man, your program seemed to just take off. You had a terrific year last year, and now you're off to another really good start. Obviously, you know, as a coach, got to feel good. You're definitely a playoff team. I mean, there's no doubt about that, but you're competing now, you know, for a state title. Talk about the evolvement of your program and some of the milestones that you've accomplished for still a young school.
14: You know, let's start with London. I mean, her sister Taylor was our ace in the circle last year, and London knew that she would be coming in this year as our ace, and she was nervous.
3: Sure.
14: You know, we had a schedule change this year, and like I said, we've got a much tougher schedule this year. I mean, we started the season against Windsor.
3: Right.
14: You know, and Windsor's an amazing team, but you know, we did well against them. London is still young, and she came into the season nervous, but she has worked her tail off and really stepped up, really pushing herself. The girls behind her have really stepped up and pushed themselves to make sure that they are backing her up the best they can. It's each one of these girls fighting for each other, you know, and wanting to make themselves and each other better constantly. And that's kind of the culture that we set at the beginning, and the things that we want from each one of these young ladies, you know, is to not only make yourself as an individual better, but make the girl next to you better.
3: You know, and speaking of Logan, she's a junior this year, correct, Coach?
14: Yes, and it's London.
3: London.
14: That's okay.
3: You know, hooked on phonics sometimes, and I look down too quick. But
14: it's okay. Yes, she is a junior this year. Yes.
3: And little sisters, I've had a lot of little brothers. And it seems like the little brothers that I've coached overall, really competitive. Is this the case with London?
14: Oh, yes. So every time we play a team that we played against with her sister there, it was like, you know, Taylor did this, but I struck more out. You know, it's constantly that thing, or, hey, they might not have beat them, but guess what? We did, you know. It's really cool. They stay in contact. They talk all the time. Taylor still supports London and the rest of the
3: sure.
14: team quite a bit. And but there's still definitely that competitive edge. She wants to outdo her sister.
3: Absolutely. And, I've seen it like, yeah, they made the playoffs. We're going to go farther. You know, we're going to prove that we can go a little farther. But, man, you're now number – I think you'll probably be ranked number 8 in the 3A rankings. But, Coach, this is wide open, is it not? I mean, I look at all the teams and all the games, and somebody beats somebody, somebody beats somebody else. How fun is it keeping your girls motivated, saying, we are one of those teams now that's right in the mix?
14: You know, sometimes it's challenging, you know. I mean, they have their struggles, whether it be mentally or – on the field physically, you know, we all deal with all of that. But, you know, I've kept the girls kind of focused on, you know, rest of our schedule is going to be tough games.
3: Sure.
14: I mean, we've got Burford, we've got Wiley, we've got Eaton, we've got Lions again, we've got University again, and trying to keep them humble at the same time is kind of the trick, which is, it's a struggle. But it's like, you know, any team can beat any team on any given day. Go out, do your job to the best of your ability, and that's all you can do. Be proud of the things you do. Make sure that you can walk off the field with your head held high and no regrets. Leave it all on the field.
3: Hey, Coach, let me finish up, please.
14: No, you're good. So, I mean, that's just been kind of our focus.
3: You know, and I believe you had six or more players get hits in yesterday's game. Talk about that lineup and how you've been able to produce runs.
14: I tell you what, we've got seven girls that it's hard to pull their bats out of the lineup. I mean, we've got a very talented, very, very talented group of young ladies that can all hit, but we've got seven that have been pretty consistent. And I mean, it's nothing but power, power after power. You know, you've got Charlie who leads off the lineup, and plus not only does she have power, but she's got the ability to lay down a quick bunt and she's got speed. And I want to throw out something here for Charlie really quick, because she broke a 3A state record yesterday.
3: Well, tell us.
14: yes. So she achieved 111 stolen bases yesterday for her career. And the record for 3A was set back in 2020 by Brooke Plins of Sterling of 110. So Charlie just broke that 3A career stolen base record. So
3: that's a great achievement. And Charlie, is it someday?
14: Yes.
3: Charlie, yeah. And Coach, she's hitting .551 right now for the year.
14: Yeah.
3: So her stolen base opportunities are frequent. I mean, she's getting on base more than half the time. But that is special. And thanks for bringing that up. And but I'm looking at your top hitters. You know, Reagan hitting .600, but then you have Charlie and Scarlett both hitting .555. Coach, that's got a feel good. Knowing that these kids are getting on base more than half the time.
14: Oh, absolutely. I mean, it's some of these girls, you don't want to be standing on the other side when you're pitching to them. but they hit hard. You know, Scar brings a big bat. She always has. She may not put it over the fence every time, but boy, she wings it by you. She's a strong kid. Reagan's doing the same thing. London is an amazing hitter as well. She's in a little bit of a slump right now, but I know she'll work out of it. Kylie this year showed up with a big bat, and Kylie's another one that has speed. You know, and then, I mean, I'm going to throw a shout out to one of my freshmen too.
3: How about Audrey, huh?
14: Yeah, Audrey Larson. So, I mean, I know this kid. I had her for middle school, and she's also a baseball player. And, you know, all she can do this year is hit. She's got a messed up shoulder. But I tell you what, she has brought a big bat to the lineup. And, I mean, she just having her bat behind Reagan, it's like you've got Scarlett, then you've got Cam and Cameron. She's got a big bat. You know, so, I mean, you've got Scarlett, Cam, Reagan, Audrey, all back-to-back, and they're tearing pitchers up.
3: If my math is correct between those three, 12 home runs for the year. Reagan leads with five. Audrey, freshman coach, four home runs. That's just not typical. You've probably have faced some teams that they don't have any home runs. I mean, for the year, that's not uncommon. And you guys, just those three have 12, so a lot of power in this lineup. But tell us a little bit more about Audrey. You said she also plays baseball?
14: She does. She baseball is actually her passion. She travels around. She plays for Grinders here out of Wellington. And then she travels, and I'm going to mess this up, she travels out of state and plays with a girls baseball team every year. And I mean, she loves baseball. Softball is absolutely her secondary, but she goes all in when she's on the field. So she's a great kid, great athlete.
3: That is a great story. And I'll be honest, I didn't even know there was a girls baseball team that traveled.
14: Yeah, they do. So, oh, gosh, I'm trying to think of where they go. But anyways, it's really cool. She goes out there, and if I remember right, the team she plays with has been undefeated the last 2 years out there. They've won the tournament. Both years they've been out there playing together as a girls team.
3: Sure.
14: So, I mean, it's pretty cool.
3: It is cool. It is cool. And talk about, this is someone, you know, watching the games, coach, not coaching the games, when I say what great schedules, because I know it's a nightmare for coaches. But, hey, you go against Coach Buddy Coons' Spartans from Bertha tomorrow. And so, yep. So no rest for the Wicked, that's for sure, as you prepare for his team. And that's another top team. Yep. So that this Patriot League, how, you know, it's so competitive, but it's got to be a lot of fun now that you have this program up and going and you're right in the thick of things. How fun is it to play in a competitive league like the Patriot League?
14: You know, I was excited, you know, when I got the schedule to begin with, and Buddy and I have a lot of respect for each other. As most of the coaches, we do, but, Buddy's always fun to go up against, and, you know, we have a lot of fun, and, but I want my girls pushed.
3: Sure.
14: I do. I want my team pushed. The only way they get better is to play the better teams. And, you know, if we can walk away, on top, then great. But either way, they're going to learn from it. They're going to grow from it. And, you know, when we went up against Windsor first game of the season, I knew what we were going up against. I mean, you've got the top pitcher in the state, in my opinion, across all leagues. She's amazing.
3: Sure.
14: And,
3: yeah.
14: I mean, we hit off of her. We
3: yeah.
14: were prepared for her. And it felt good. I would love to see them again at the end of the season, honestly, with more confidence and more games under our belt. But to go up against them first and do what we did, even though it was 11-1 loss, you know, we grew a lot from that. So, you know, I'm excited about our schedule. I'm excited about who we're going up against and the potential for this team this year.
3: Well, it's going to be a great run throughout the league, but then when playoffs start, wow, it's going to be those regionals are going to be special onto the state tournament, Coach. But, hey, thanks so much for joining us this morning, Coach. And tell Buddy hello, by the way, and you guys have a great game tomorrow.
14: We will do. Thank you, Bruce. Appreciate you, and you have a wonderful day.
3: Absolutely. This softball league, it is special, and just the whole region, you know, when you put all the classifications together, it's competitive. You know, here in the north, you could put 5A, 4A, 3A, and have a great league, and everybody competes so well. But, hey, want to thank Eaton A&W, of course, the family-owned restaurant right there in Eaton off of Highway 85 on Oak Avenue. 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
15: I'm Channel 2 Pinpoint Weather Meteorologist Alden German. Overnight Wednesday, a chance to see some spotty showers and storms in the area, highs in the upper 50s. Increasing rain chances as we head through Thursday, afternoon highs in the upper 70s to low 80s.
16: 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I'm John Thayer. The Colorado Buffaloes are back in action this week as the Buffs travel to Illinois. They'll take on Northwestern. Northwestern is 1-0 to start the season, while Colorado has won its first two games of the year. Colorado State is home on Saturday night at Canvas Stadium when the Rams host BYU. BYU is ranked number 11, off to a 2-0 start. Rams are also 2-0. Northern Colorado is looking for its first win. They'll host Northeastern State at Nottingham Field on Saturday night. Northeastern State is 3-0, while the Bears 0-3 to start the year. Rockies beat the Padres yesterday 9-3. The two are back at Coors Field tonight. Broncos host the Jags Sunday. 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
20: 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Hit as he throws. Throws the ball. Fades. Deep corner. Caught. 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
21: 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Great pass. Layup is up and in. Christian Brown. Monster triple-double for Jokic.
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22: Freeland is set. 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The 2-2 pitch. Swing and a miss. He strikes out the side with the bases loaded.
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23: Turned over. Lekkonen. Near side. McKinnon. One-timer. He scores. Nathan McKinnon, 40 goals on the season. His 13th multi-goal game of the year. That's the most in team history.
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27: The risk of gusty showers and storms today will be isolated once again, mainly confined to the mountains and adjacent foothills with daytime heating, so they will be terrain driven. Could pose a risk for active fires and fire crews, so it's something I'll be watching pretty carefully.
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3: Welcome back to Coach Speak, Mike. If now you're rocking with can't get any, you know, no satisfaction, Rolling Stones, that's the way to come back to Coach Speak, man.
29: I have a Mountain Dew right here, so I can get some satisfaction.
3: I'll tell you what. Well, speaking of satisfaction, the Eaton Reds playing good softball. And, hey, let's get to the Clearwater Product Hotline. And Let's talk to sophomore Paige Edelman. Paige, how are you, girl?
0: Good, how are you?
3: I'll tell you, between the two pages, you guys are hitting the long ball. You have 7 dingers on the season. Is that right?
0: Yes.
3: Way to go, man. I've been keeping up. And you guys coming off 2 very impressive wins this week. Oh, you just drilled D'Evelyn. And then you come back against a really solid Lions team, beat them 6-4 yesterday. Undefeated in league. Got to be a good feeling there. And I know there's a lot of games coming up in the Patriot League. But, hey, what's been working for you, Paige, at the plate?
0: Honestly, just looking for the right pitch and just having a good mindset in the batter's box.
3: And I'll tell you what, I know you guys put in a lot of time in the cage and work always working on that swing. How is the carryover? You played a lot of softball this summer, now into fall. How's that carryover? And what paid off for you all that summer work now that you're into high school softball?
0: Honestly, just, like, working with, like, multiple girls and, like, having, like, the change from your club team to high school is definitely, like, a big change. But I think just, like, spending time at home hitting and just working, like, on your off time has really, like, put in the work for me.
3: Well, I'll tell you what, you get on base over half the time. You have a .533 on base percentage. Had some very, very big hits. Team-wise, let's talk team a little bit. Hey, you guys got off to a nice start. Then you go to an out-of-state tournament, play against much, much larger schools, great competition. You didn't come away with any wins, but what did you come away with that you could bring back to the Patriot League and be more prepared?
0: I think we can take back, like, honestly, just having more confidence and having, like, the drive to win. The teams that we played were very well, like, very good. We played, like, against a lot of good pitchers, which I think will, like, help us once we get, like, into the state tournament when we're going to see definitely better pitchers than we have. And I think just that has really, like, carried over.
3: Yeah, absolutely. Hey, you're a sophomore now. A lot of experience, you know, last year. But how much more confident as a varsity player are you this year?
0: I'm definitely way more confident. Being, like, a freshman in playing is definitely a much more, like, change than being, like, a sophomore, because now it's, like, you kind of know, like, the ways, I guess. And, like, you know, like, if you're just confident in yourself, then I feel like you can do very well.
3: You know, and you only played 1 year of 3A softball, and now you're 4A. But have you know... The league is so good, you can throw out all the classifications, but what do you think will be the difference entering 4A playoff competition once league season is over and you guys enter the playoffs?
0: I think just the better teams, they can definitely hit. Like, 4A teams are definitely, they can hit off of our pitchers way better than the 3A. And I think they also just have, like, a big drive to win as well, which we also need to, like, carry that drive onto us, too.
3: Hey, now, I know you're an aggressive hitter. What do you look for anything particularly first pitch or look in the zone in a certain area? What's your approach at the plate, Paige?
0: Honestly, I just look for, like, what's best, low or high. I try to, like, sit off of the change first pitch, but that doesn't always happen, but I kind of just go in and try to look for, like, I just look for what I know I can hit.
3: Hey, and does Coach have you at third base?
0: I'm at first right now.
3: You're at first base right now, but you play third as well.
0: Yes.
3: You know, that those infield, it's the opposite hot corner. You know, once in a while it can be that hot corner at first base too. But what adjustments do you need to make yourself going from position to position when you do?
0: Definitely adjusting to, like, the different types of throws from the infielders. Like, everyone has a different throw. Paige's throw is definitely way, like, different than the others, and I definitely had to adjust to that. And also just, like, especially playing at home, the sun is really bad
3: on
0: the right side. So adjusting to that, it's I've had to adjust to that a lot.
1: You know, you can describe that field really well and the way it's set up, but you definitely get some sun in the eyes over there at first base. Hey, 7 home runs. Which one stands out to you the most?
0: My home run against Windsor, definitely.
1: There you go.
0: It was our tying run, so that definitely stood out. And Jenna is a very good pitcher. And just hitting off of her also, like, continued our momentum throughout the game.
1: Man, you guys, you could see them again. It's been not just a little bit of a rivalry, but great, two really, really good softball programs. So makes it fun for someone possibly anticipating that as right now. Hey, currently you're ranked number 5 in 4A. You know, after you came back from Kansas City, you had to, you know, climb up through those rankings just a little bit. Do you guys, as players, do you pay any attention to that, or is it just go out each day and whether it's practice or games and try to get better?
0: I think we just don't pay attention to it. Like, at the end of the day, it's just like a ranking, and you never know. Like, they could be ranked higher just because they haven't played such well teams. But I think we just go out and try to get it like done, like handled.
1: Hey, and that's a great answer, Paige. And we talked about, you know, you play so many games in the summer and you don't really get much of a break. How do you keep that adrenaline and that competitive spirit going throughout your fall season?
0: Kind of just going like day by day, and just like kind of just like thinking about the next game and like being like pumped up for it. That's like what helps me, I guess.
1: And is it a lot of fun when you know you're playing for your school?
0: Yes. Especially playing with the girls that you go to school with, it's very fun.
1: Absolutely. That's such a special part of high school softball, and people that choose to do different, boy, they're missing out on that camaraderie of playing for each other and playing for their school, no doubt about that. But, during the summer, were you playing third base, or is that just a bad memory on my part?
0: Yes, I was playing third base.
1: Okay, I thought you were. So do you have a preference, you know, between first and third? They're both fun positions. I love first base because, man, you get to take all the throws and you're, you know, kind of always involved. But do you have a preference of first and third?
0: Honestly, no. They're almost like kind of the same to me, honestly.
1: Yeah, so that's fun. Well, what do you have tomorrow? You guys play tomorrow?
0: Yes, we play Res.
1: Okay, so Resurrection, they've been ranked just right outside that top 10. In fact, today they may be in the top 10. It's been changing every day. So always a competitive game. And, Paige, good luck against the Cougars, and can't wait for you guys. I don't want to rush you through league. You're halfway through the season right now. But, boy, it's going to be a fun run once these playoffs are starting. And one thing you know, you guys are going to be a big part of the playoffs in 4A this year. Absolutely. Thanks. Tell your teachers thank you for allowing you to come on the show today, Paige. We'll catch up soon again. And have a great week, girl.
0: Okay, thank you.
1: Oh, Paige Edelman, I'll tell you this. Talk about sophomore class. Eaton Reds has some special players in their program, and it's interesting. To me, it's not a good rule that once you've won the state a couple times that you move up a division. Number one, okay, if you do that in 5A, there's nowhere to move up. And otherwise, too, high school sports are constantly changing. The rosters are continually changing, so it's not the same team. So a little goofy.
29: I think if you win in 5A several times, you actually become the bananas. What is it? Savannah bananas?
1: You go to a different league. Yeah, there you go. But
29: I'm sorry, but you're going to have to, you're all going to have to move to California.
1: Yeah, you're going to have to split up. You know, we'll have a draft. You guys will all be on different teams competing next year. What do you do? But Micah, I guess we better take a break and come back and wrap up Coach Speak after this.
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8: 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Or just

0: suffer through a post-accident fire.
1: Authorities also say the person behind the wheel of the SUV that crashed into a bus yesterday has been booked on suspicion of murder. Two people were killed. The Federal Reserve Board raising interest rates today for the first time in 3 years. That move, as many Americans are grappling with stubborn inflation and higher gas prices due to the war with Iran. The board signaled more hikes could come this year. That sent stocks sharply down on Wall Street. This is ABC News.
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3: I'm Channel 2 Pinpoint Weather meteorologist Alden German. Overnight Wednesday, a chance to see some spotty showers and storms in the area, highs in the upper 50s. Increasing rain chances as we head through Thursday, afternoon highs in the upper 70s to low 80s.
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10: 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McKinnon. One-timer. He scores. Nathan McKinnon, 40 goals on the season. 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
16: All right, I'm going to talk about Bo Nix today. We're going to get into that. We're trying to turn the page, but a very big-time radio host who is pretty close to Sean Payton is going scorched earth on Bo Nix. So we'll hit that today. NFL Week 1 recap.

Jack Zeebell will be here, the starting center for the Bears. Is he going to give it a go this weekend? Bears need a freaking win. They need a win. Top stories of the day. Some Nuggets stuff. We're getting close to training camp there. Cody Tucker will join us. Clip of the day. It's about AI. Good luck. Sean Keeler, Keeling Me Softly, Denver Post. Let's talk. He's not giving up on Bo. He's going to tell us why you shouldn't either. The whole show, Michael, starts right now.

0: Broncos loss is always difficult for this entire state, and it's pretty gloom and doomy. And when you have a lopsided score like that, 31-10, it's even more so. Hearing a bunch of the defensive players for Denver say, "Hey, this is fixable. We can tackle." I mean, I believe that. I think that's fixable. But what are the chances that in 1 week, you know, pretty much everybody on your roster that's actually playing is missing tackles like that? That's the startling thing. If it were two or three guys that just got blown up or missed or whatever, then maybe I'm going with you. I will say this. Most missed tackles forced in week one per Next Gen Stats. Obviously, the Broncos led in that. Kenneth Walker forced 14 missed tackles. Jahmyr Gibbs forced 10. Bijan Robinson forced 9. And Breece Hall forced 8. So we did have a lot of that. The Bengals missed a lot of tackles. Lord knows between the Bears and the Panthers, there were a lot of missed tackles there. The Browns missed 17 tackles. That's the Browns, though. So it does happen. And does this make us go, okay, teams need to take the preseason more seriously? Because by the time you get to week one, is it just learning how to hit all over again? I'm going to say no to that because I watch a lot of college football. And I see a ton of missed tackles throughout the course of the season. And I see that whether it's in the NFL or college, I see it. Now, it was especially bad for the Broncos in week one, but I don't think the preseason's fixing that. Are these guys not hitting each other at all when it comes to training camp? I don't think that's the answer. I mean, college gets by without it. I don't even think we need a preseason at all, to be honest with you. I know some people would beg to differ. Guys on the bubble need to try to make teams and such. And I'm fine with it either way, because if I'm not one of those guys, like, if I don't like it, I can just not watch it. I don't think we need three preseason games. But now there's a Bronco, and you're probably on this, Michael, there's a Bronco apology committee coming out saying week one is a liar, and we've said that before. Week one can be a liar. It certainly can be.
1: Well, I'm not apologizing for that awful performance, but yeah, week one can be a liar.
0: Week one can be a liar if you miss tackles and lose by a 7. Week one's not typically a liar when you lose 31-10 and everybody on your team is missing tackles and out of position. So it's still alarming to me. There is one person that's very alarmed about the starting quarterback for the Denver Broncos. You know him, Colin Cowherd. Does a wonderful job. He is apparently good friends with Sean Payton. He's 100% out, sounds like, on Bonex. We'll play it back and we'll react to it. Here we go, Mike.
2: So you could be a really good team and have a really bad week one. The Patriots, the Chargers, the Rams, and the Broncos. The difference is Stafford, Herbert, and Drake May are seen as minted guys. Bo Nix for Denver is still in that, do we make him the future phase of his contract? Right now, you can't. But Colin, you love Bo Nix. Yeah, and Sean McVay loved Jared Goff, and then he didn't. And C.J. Stroud was the savior with the Texans, and then he wasn't. And your boss thought you were a rock star in sales. Then you got distracted. A year later, you're like number 4 on the vice president potential list. This is not a legacy position at quarterback. What the NFL is, what have you done for me weekly? Not lately, weekly. Bo Nix last year won 14 games. His passer rating was 88. To give you some perspective on that, the average passer rating last 21 years of quarterbacks that win 14 games is 105. So of the last 17 quarterbacks to win 14 games plus, Bo Nix has the lowest passer rating. And that's with Sean Payton. Jaylen Waddle had one catch for 2 yards. This is a stacked roster at tight end, at receiver, at back. The head coach, you're supposed to have some hot shot offensive coordinator whiz. But Colin, you liked him. Yeah, and now I don't. It's not good. I thought Jaden Daniels, after his rookie year, was going to be Andrew Luck. Plus, and then he wasn't. I'm not saying you have to bench him. Again, the Rams, the Chargers, I mean, Drake May threw 3 fourth-quarter interceptions. But we all kind of know Drake May is special. Raw, but special. Okay, Sean Payton is not a 42-year-old firecracker. Been around. Doesn't want to coach forever. Okay? I look at this thing right now, and I'm telling you, Bo Nix in trouble. Because the great quarterbacks just make it work. Mahomes last night wasn't great, but he just made it work. You go down to the Buffalo game at Houston. It wasn't pretty. Sometimes Josh Allen's reckless. He just makes it work. Caleb Williams, I'm going to take off, makes it work. Quarterbacks come into 3 categories. They're either...
0: Okay, that's enough. I do want to, because he still goes on there. He does say 3 categories, elevators, executors, and inhibitors. He's saying that Bo Nix is an inhibitor at this point. Now, here's a couple of my thoughts on what he had to say. Drake May is not a minted guy. He's not a minted guy. He is not a sure thing at the franchise quarterback yet. Very similar to Bo Nix at this point. Now, here's what I will say. Like, everyone's freaking out about Jackson Dart after seeing what he did at the end of the season last year and where he was last week. He's audibling at the line of scrimmage. He's checking out of pass plays, getting into run plays. He's getting this offense into where they need to be. Yeah, I want to see more of that from Bo. I don't see a ton of that. I didn't see a ton of that last year. He's a man of action. Not as much pre-snap stuff going on for Bo. But I will say this in Colin Cowherd's defense, because there's a lot of Broncos fans going at him today. A lot of Bo Nix fans going at him the last 2 days. Sean Payton is an older coach. And as we just learned, as it was documented on the Monday Night Football game 477,000 times, he gave up play calling to Davis Webb. The man is proud, but not that proud. He gave up the thing that made him famous, was being a quote-unquote mastermind play caller. He gave that up. So this idea that Sean's going to, you know, he's going to live and or die by Bo Nix, that's not realistic. Now, that's his guy. He baited everybody into moving up and getting J.J. McCarthy and all that. He's a genius. A lot of people say because he did all that, no, Bo Nix is going to be given a lot of the benefit of the doubt. And we're basing this off of one game. But on that note, I do not look at Sean Payton saying, I'm going to give you a very long leash. I think if Bo Nix comes out with a stinker against Jacksonville, the wheels will be turning. That doesn't mean he's benching him. That doesn't mean Jared Stidham's coming in. That doesn't mean a trade is in the works. It just means the wheels are in motion. And Sean Payton is weighing his options. You know how I do my quarterback tiers, Michael. And I think tier 3 is good, not great. Weigh your options. That is where I believe Sean Payton will be if we see another performance from Bo Nix like we saw on Monday Night Football. Now, I've been consistent on my Bo takes, and I'm going to stay there. Monday night was bad. That did not change my opinion of Bo as the quarterback. I still think he's a average to above average franchise quarterback. He's a guy that he's Alex Smith. You can certainly have him on your team. He's a good enough quarterback. Is he going to just go cowboy on you, put a team on his back, and go win you game after game after game? He did that a few times last year. Now, obviously, it was a defense that kept them in a game until Bo Nix heroics hit the big stage in the fourth quarter. Sounds a lot like number 15 of the Denver Broncos several years ago, with a better arm and better accuracy. But I've been consistent on this. Cowherd's going scorched earth. A few Broncos fans are going scorched earth. I'm not there. Bo is about what I... Average quarterbacks, Mike, are going to give you great games. And then they're going to give you stinkers. And then they're going to give you 200 yards passing and a touchdown and an interception sacked two times. That is, I believe the truth is in the middle. I don't think he's donezo. I do not think he's an elite franchise quarterback. Can he get there? Absolutely. Do I believe that that's going to happen? No. I think he's fine. If you have a really good defense, which I still believe they do, and you have a running game that can complement him. So while Cowherd is, a lot of people are believing that Cowherd and Sean Payton are talking, and Sean Payton is venting to Cowherd, giving him Payton was in the media not long ago. He's going to be in the media again. He knows how it works, and he wants it to keep working. So if he wants to air out his frustration and he's texting Cowherd, he's like, hey, I'll tell you this, man, Bo needs a big week this week. And then Cowherd takes that and just runs with it and makes his own assessment of how Sean Payton's going to grow tired of this quickly. Sure, that can very well happen. But if Cowherd just wants to go all in on it's Sean Payton's world, it's whatever he says, and it's okay, Bo's struggling, Sean's going to be pissed. Help the dude out. You're going to ruin this quarterback if you don't give him some help. It was irresponsible what happened Monday. I'm saying irresponsible. Because after all we've heard about the way Sean Payton needs to change his play calling and there needs to be more of an emphasis on the run. Oh, Davis Webb, hot shot. He's got job opportunities. We want him here. I'll give you the play calling. Then you can focus on thinking about the run while I can focus on other things. That didn't happen. It was the opposite. 11 carries between your tailbacks is unacceptable. Texter from the 970, at some point in every season, I marvel at how professional athletes need to be reminded how to do basic things like tackle or be motivated to play for millions of dollars, but somehow these things still pop up. I think the Broncos defense probably thought, we are that team. We can show up on Monday, we can show up on Sunday, and we're going to be great. They got to get that addressed. They got to get that fixed. We talked a lot about the defense yesterday. I'm putting this, and I am sticking up for Bo. Because he's no better or worse than I thought he was as a quarterback. I do not believe he can do it all on his own. Even Mahomes, Mike, his quarterback runs, his takeoffs, they weren't magnificent. This isn't Lamar Jackson we're talking about. He would circle around, find the opening. Oh, there's a lineman there. I need to evade him. Oh, there's another guy getting close. I need to scoot up here. These weren't like tremendous athletic feats. Because he's getting older and it's getting harder for his legs to do that. He's using his head. He's figuring out, where is the soft spot if I do have to get out of trouble here in this? Whereas Bo, as we learned on the dropped fumble that he had that was ended up being called a out of bounds because Snead was out of bounds, he rolls all the way to the right. Then he rolls all the way to the left. Pump fake, drop ball. That was a long play call. By that time, Mahomes is making some kind of a decision. And again, the blocking was bad. But Bo's got to make a decision there quicker. If nobody's going to get open, then you have to get rid of the football. And obviously he held on to it. And he dropped the ball. He just simply dropped it. So, until you are ready to give J.K. Dobbins 15 to 20, and whoever the backup is, whether it's R.J. Harvey or rookie Jonah Coleman, if you're not ready to give him 7 to 8, and then maybe a third tailback, 2 to 5, then you're going to continue to see Bo Nix struggle. And it could be his demise. And that's going to be on Sean Payton because my eyes tell me Bo's better than what we saw Monday. I've seen enough of it. I've seen two seasons of it. I don't go all in. Like I'm not calling him Tom Brady. I'm not calling him Baker Mayfield even. I don't believe he is that guy. But I think he can be good enough if the focus of your team is to run the ball. But Sean Payton was a quarterback. He had a lot of running backs in New Orleans. He didn't believe in featured running backs, man. He doesn't believe in that stuff. So why would Davis Webb believe in that stuff? What was he? He was also a what, Michael?
1: A quarterback.
0: A quarterback. They want to bolster Bo Nix up where he's throwing 25, 30 times a game and just ripping it down the field. And it just doesn't work that way unless you have a primo accurate quarterback. And they don't have that right now. They're
1: They need to stop Bo leaving. And I'm not out on him, but like, you can't just be one-dimensional.
0: You cannot
1: be. There are very few offenses that can survive being one-dimensional.
0: We talked about J.K. Dobbins all the time. If he stays healthy, oh boy. Well, he'll probably stay healthy if he's only going to get 6 to 8 carries a game.
1: Yeah, they're putting him in the fridge. They're not taking him out and cooking. They're keeping him there. And eventually he's going to rot.
0: GoPoke says, feel like y'all need a little perspective. Maybe KC is just that good. Maybe Denver is fine. Maybe just breathe. Or, yeah, they suck. You're welcome. I think KC's better. If you can contain Walker, I'll be very curious to see what kind of team Kansas City is. Maybe Denver is fine. Maybe. But the next 5 games are terrifying. Texter 970. Do we want the Broncos to go all in on an average quarterback? I'm not sure I do. I feel like you can keep finding average in the draft until you find special. And that's when you go all in. Correct. If Bo does anything like he did Monday, and he does it for 6, 8 weeks. Skipped over that, Mike. If he does that half the season, then you're not re-upping him. That's it. So whereas I'm saying I'm not out on Bo, but I'm not in on Bo, I will tell you, before Monday night, I was totally fine with, re-sign Bo to a long-term contract after this season. I'm good with that. As long as you do the other things right. But after Monday night, now it's that part of my brain is still up in the air because he's average. I was holding out hope that I would be wrong and he'd be better than average. He still could be. But that's a good point by the texter. Do you go all in on Bo? If what I'm saying is correct, if I'm telling you right now, and I'm right, Mike, just if I am, I'm predicting the future, I'm telling you Bo Nix is Alex Smith with wheels. Are you re-signing him to a 5-year contract that's going to hurt the rest of your roster because now you put all your money into the quarterback basket? And I don't know that I am.
1: Yeah, that performance the other night was terrible. I blame a lot of it, and maybe I'm just a little homering about the quarterback. I blame a lot of it on play calling.
0: But the question is, are you re-signing him?
1: If
0: I'm right, I'm telling you right now. Let's just pretend I'm right.
1: I'm not signing him for record quarterback money. I'm definitely not doing that.
0: But you're going to have to lock into a significant amount. That's going to lock you up, and it's going to hurt some portion of your roster.
1: If you determined that he is not your guy, you might as well keep Stidham and go to the draft.
0: 26 minutes after the hour, let's take a quick break. We got more of that coming up. I believe we have Jack Zeebell who's going to join us, the starting center for the Bears, here in just a moment. And Cody Tucker will join us. He'll bring us the Wyoming Cowboys perspective. They got the win last week. Can they keep it rolling? And then Keeling Me Softly with the Denver Post's Sean Keeler. It's a Wednesday. We're trying to turn the page. We'll see if we accomplish that goal. It's the whole show. We'll be right back.
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7: Colorado weather can be a fickle mistress. One moment it's raining, the next moment the sun's out. Oh look, there's a snowstorm. And now the sun's back out to melt it all away. Avoid the surprises and hear all about the weather with me, meteorologist Cody Wilson of Denver and Front Range Weather. 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
8: 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KFKA for Coach Speak with Hall of Fame high school basketball coach Bruce Dick.
15: Football season is here, and KFKA has questions.
16: Shotgun snap, Bo to the end zone. Ball is caught. That is a great catch by Cortland Sutton. Denver touchdown.
15: Can the defense continue to dominate?
0: But because it's defense, and nationally we hate defense because fans hate defense, we are saying, oh, it's not sustainable. You can't do that. Well, for 2 years in a row, you're talking about one of the elite defenses in the NFL, so don't tell me it's not sustainable. Because it sure seems like it right now.
15: Will this be a breakthrough year for Bo Nix?
17: I think the key to this Denver Broncos offense and that next step for Bo Nix and the Denver Broncos is Jalen Waddle. I think it's going to be a breakout year for Bo Nix.
15: Will the Broncos make it to the playoffs again?
16: Allen pumps once, loads it up, home run ball down the middle of the field. Ball's intercepted. P.J. Lock with the interception. Down the east sideline he goes, and the Broncos have it at their own 40.
15: Broncos games and talk are on Northern Colorado's voice. 103.1 and 1310, KFKA.
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0: Therapeutic for me because I was getting too heated up talking about what happened Monday still and Bo and the future and all this stuff. But we need a change of pace once in a while. And who better to do that with us than starting center for the UNC Bears, Jack Zeeble. Good to see you, my friend.
20: Good to see you as well.
0: How you feeling? Feeling good?
20: Feeling good.
0: Feeling all right?
20: We're trying. Yep. Today's going to be the big day that decides it. So
0: big test day today.
20: Yep.
0: What time do you guys hit the field today?
20: We practice, I believe, at 3 o'clock, just around there.
0: So that's when we're gonna likely know.
20: That's the hope. Yep.
0: We got to see. I want to see you. I love the rest of your offensive line. You guys are deep. It's good. But you're a starting center for a reason, and we want to see you out there, man. That microphone's giving you a fit right now.
20: I don't know if everyone wants to hear me, but hopefully.
0: No, but it's moving up and down, and it's like the Ricky Bobby thing. You know, you're like, I don't know what to do. It's, look at what is happening. Michael, can we not get better screws in here?
1: That's not up to me.
0: Okay. Well, maybe go to the hardware store. Jack, it's good to see you. It's always great to catch up. Man, what a roller coaster of a game that was against Wyoming over the weekend.
20: It was definitely a doozy. I got to drive up and watch it. Luckily, they let me be on the sideline, even though I wasn't dressing. And just a lot of emotions during that game by everybody involved. So.
0: Yeah, I mean, you got a lightning delay, you got a forced fumble late, a recovered fumble late. We got it looked like from blocked kick, but no, it was a delay of game. Like it was some crazy stuff happened in that fourth quarter.
20: There was some crazy stuff, really all game that happened. Our defense played amazing all game. Like they forced two fumble turnovers, recovered both of them, I believe, or they did recover two of them. I don't know how many they actually forced. And then offense tried to chip away and then didn't end up coming out with it at the end, but it was a good game of football, one that we hopefully can build on this coming week.
0: I mean, I don't want to like rub salt into the wound, but if this would have happened, if the Bears beat Wyoming, this would have been probably the biggest win in UNC Bears Division I FCS history.
20: Oh, I mean, definitely. Like anytime you get to go and try to show to a level above that you're made for bigger things, especially after some disappointing starts to the season, it would have been huge, but I mean, we're always, like I said last week, it's a marathon, not a sprint. That's what the coaches are preaching. Like I said, we get 48 hours, 24 hours to get over ourselves, and then now we're fully on to this coming week.
0: Is it, you tell me, as one of the team leaders for this team, you had a close game against Weber State. It was close in the South Dakota game for the most part, and obviously we know very close in the Wyoming game with the lead in the fourth quarter. How is the crew at this stage? You know, I'll probably ask this for a while, but everybody's still in that, I believe, mindset. We're going to get over this hump.
20: It is, especially going into this week, and then we start our conference games next week. Everyone's still like, it's been a disappointing but close start to the year, but being able to say, hey, we still have 9 weeks of regular season and hopefully a push to the playoffs. It's a long season. We still got to believe. We still got to come together. And I believe that everybody does believe in that fact and believe in the people next to him and across from him.
0: Joining us now, Jack Zebel, thanks to our friends at Interior Sprinkler Systems, huge UNC Bears supporter. Just want to see you guys, you know, I believe in this program. I really do. I'm not just blowing smoke up your butt, man. I do believe in this program. I think that we're going to get there. What I think is kind of interesting, and I was talking to Coach Lamb about this on, and I wanted to pick your brain about this, on Football 52. I'm seeing stuff on Twitter. And he says, you know, there's a fan at the game as coach is walking out. And he hears a fan say, this is on you, Ed. This is on you, Ed. And so where I come from on this is like, dude, Ed and the roster he's assembled, I haven't seen anything like it. This team has never been expected to go up to Wyoming and win. And there were a lot of people that expected that of you guys. You were 20-plus point dogs, but there were still a lot of people that expected it. Your reaction to that kind of thing?
20: I mean, the only thing I can say to that is people are either ignorant or don't truly believe in what we have going on here, because anyone that can look at Coach Lamb as a leader of men and as a leader of a football team and think that he's not doing everything he can do to make us successful, I just don't know what information they're getting, where they're listening to their sources. But like Coach Lamb inspires confidence in everybody, coaches, players, support staff, like even going talking to the trainers when I've been hurt these last couple of weeks, like they have never had a guy that just inspires confidence in them and gives them what they need to be successful and trust them to do their jobs. And it's just, if you don't believe in that in Coach Lamb, then I don't really know what to tell you.
0: When you're aware of the history of the UNC Bears a little bit, right?
20: Yes.
0: You know, how things went down before Ed Lamb got here, whether it was the McCaffrey days or the Ernest Collins Jr.'s days or even before that. Mm-hmm. This is a team that the best they could hope for was a 5-6 win season, and that happened once or twice. It happened twice, I believe. And now it feels like it's not just a brush through of the headlines. Oh, Bears lost again by 30. That's not this team right now. Now it's just a matter of getting over that hump. But this has been a competitive football team building for the last 2.5 years, I would say.
20: Definitely. And it's exactly what you said. It's about getting over that hump. We can only be in so many close games before we need to start breaking through and coming out on top. And I mean, hopefully that's what the fan is saying. I want to give them a little bit of credit for the doubt, but I mean, at the end of the day, we can only, like you said before, it was hope for a 6-win season. Coach Lamb talks about going to the playoffs and inspires people that we can go to the playoffs every year, especially after we've culminated, this will be my 4th year in his first recruiting class. He's worked really hard on getting the kind of people that he wants at UNC to UNC and keeping them there. And just, like I said, all the faith in Coach Lamb, all the belief in Coach Lamb and the stuff that he's trying to accomplish.
0: Jack, we'll take a quick break here. 36 minutes after the 11 o'clock hour. Bears, you guys got a big one this weekend. You know, all that stuff we can talk about, you're setting your focus on Northeastern State Riverhawks. And, you know, we know they're a D2 school, but pretty darn good. There's a lot of lopsided scores there. So we'll talk about that coming up next. And a familiar face coaching this team as well. But first, let's jump out real quick and get the latest on the local Sports Flash.
2: 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I'm John Thayer. The Denver Broncos are preparing for the home opener on Sunday afternoon. The Broncos will host Jacksonville. Jaguars are 1-0. Denver will be searching for its first win of the season. In college football on Saturday, Colorado State is set to host number 11 BYU. Both teams are 2-0. The Colorado Buffaloes head to Evanston, Illinois. They'll take on Northwestern. The Buffs are 2-0. Northern Colorado is in action on Saturday at home against Northeastern State. The Rockies were winners yesterday as the Rockies beat the Padres 9-3. Colorado pounded out 16 hits in the victory. Ryan Feltner, the winning pitcher, he improves to 6-10. Rockies now 56-95. 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
0: Welcome back into the Jack Zibel Show, presented by Interior Sprinkler Systems. And I had to ask Jack about, you know, make sure I'm pronouncing his last name right a couple weeks ago. And then you come in here today, and we're putting paperwork and all this stuff together because it's official. It's an official show. Yep. And you're like, hey, by the way, it's John. And I'm like, are you messing with me right now?
20: No.
0: Talk to me about this.
20: Yeah. So, I mean, it's legally, it's John.
0: Yeah.
20: John Zibel, which I don't think I get called either of those two anymore.
0: But nobody knows what your name is.
20: No. But
0: they will. They do, kind of. Yeah.
20: But in fairness, Jack, like, I've been called Jack since I can remember being called anything. So that's like that is my... Go by
0: so
20: name.
0: Just, okay, how did you start? It was just a nickname?
20: My parents called it to me. It was always like when I was good, I was Jack. As soon as I got bad, my mom pulled out John Colton Zibel, and that's when I knew I was in trouble. So that's why, like, when anyone ever says John now, I'm always like, and I gotta realize it's just my friend that's messing with me. But
0: is it kind of like one of those where I don't know if you what was it, Duck Dynasty, where the uncle was always like, get back, Jack, that kind of thing? Is that they started calling you that? Is that how it popped up, maybe? It was just a phrase?
20: I honestly have no
0: idea. And then you just took ownership of it, and then you roll.
20: That's how, every time growing up, teachers call roll call John. Yep, that's me. I go by Jack. And then after that, take a couple of times, but it's just, I don't even remember how it came to be.
0: Oh,
20: it's just,
0: I love this. Well, we'll get it straightened out. I was thinking, I was like, did I screw up again,
20: no,
0: man?
20: No.
0: I mean, did I get the last name spelled right?
20: But you did. Yep. You were good on that.
0: We'll get that. We'll get that figured out.
1: That whole situation's jacked up.
0: What do you say to that?
20: I like a good pun. I'm not going to lie. I do like a good pun.
0: Man, that was rough, Mike. We got to work on that. I want you to go stand in the corner and think about what you've done.
1: No,
0: try to
1: I'm
0: get
1: just going
0: to
1: repeat it over and over.
0: No, it's fine. You don't need to. Northeastern State Riverhawks coming to town. And I joked with Coach, not trying to disparage the team at all, but this is one of those teams that I call, it's an unclickable team. So if you go to ESPN and you look at the matchup between Northeastern State Riverhawks and Northern Colorado, you can't click on them, and that's typically a D2 school. It's no disrespect. It's just they don't have all the information on the national outlets there. I know you guys are not viewing this as an unclickable team. You guys say this is, hey, we're 0-3. We need to get a win badly, big time. So I know it's all systems go for you guys. You guys are 100% focused on what's about to happen this weekend.
20: Oh, yes, for sure. And even despite like even being 0-3, they're a good football team. Like they're 3-0 right now, beat up on the first three teams they played. I know they want to become an FCS football team. Well, how do you do that? You beat FCS football teams. I think the next three games for them are all FCS football teams. So it's going to be a good game for them. We got to take it with our full attention, and they have some quality players on at least their defense that I've been looking at. So.
0: Yeah, I mean, they took on Delta and then just absolutely worked them 52-0. Coach Lamb talking, he said Delta's traditionally one of those good teams. So
20: yep.
0: To be able to win 52-0. So this is not one of those games where it's just like, oh, this should be a Bears win. And you guys know that going into this.
20: Well, I mean, yeah, we do expect to win every game we step into. Like last week with Wyoming, you know, obviously they're the FCS team and we're an FCS team, but we gave them a fight to the end, and
0: yeah,
20: I think
0: did.
20: Northeastern State seeing that and saying, hey, we can do the same thing to them. We believe in ourselves, and you know, they're all in three. Maybe we can go get one.
0: I think picks are on Friday. We'll do that later. You guys covered that spread against Wyoming. That was easy. That was easy for me. I almost took you guys to win. I was close. But see, that the fact that I'm saying that, and I know it's like you kind of want to punch me right now because you're like, why didn't you just pick us to win? It's like, okay, but the competition thing, and I think you could go anywhere, but at the same time, I'm like, okay, let's be safe and just take the points. Let's just take the safe route here. But I have this feeling in 3 weeks, we're going to be talking about a completely different football team.
20: I mean, that's the goal. Every week we got to keep stacking days. Like one thing that I think of is when I'm coming back from injuries, I got to keep stacking days, get confidence back in it, confidence in the coaches that they believe that I can do my job out there again. And it's the same thing for the whole football team. Is we got like not even week by week, but like Tuesday, Wednesday, Thursday are three big practice days. We got to go stack days so we can perform well on Saturday. And then if you stack 9 practice days, 3 games, hopefully in 3 weeks we can talk about something else.
0: We're waiting to kind of hear how today goes for you. I know Kenny Leith. I know Welch is on there too. There's a few guys, Matthiah Price as well. A few dudes on the injury watch list here that will tell us a lot by the end of the day today who's going to be ready to go. But Kenny took a pretty big hit. He took a really big hit last week.
20: He's taken a couple since the season started. One thing about him, he always gets back up. He's always a vocal leader, and he always makes sure that we're coming back in the huddle with confidence, even after he takes a big hit. So praying for him. Hopefully he's doing better. I haven't seen him today yet, but I know regardless of if he's going, he's not going, he will inspire confidence in all of us.
0: He hit us with a brain buster last week because we've been calling him Kenny Leith all season, and he pronounced it for the media last week and said it's Leith.
20: Yeah, I mean, since I met him, I thought it was Leith. So
0: you guys have my mind in a blender now. We got John Zebel. We got Kenny Leith. Kenny Leith. I'm not sure. So
1: he's a lethal weapon.
0: Okay, and then you just have me all over the place with this. Mike, outside you go. But now we know.
20: Yeah, I mean, that's something definitely that I didn't know going in. I did hear about that, and I was like, oh, okay, I got to switch because, I mean, I know how it's like, but no one knows how your name's actually pronounced. Yeah. So
0: I think Coach called you Z-Ball again today, but I think that's kind of the nickname, so yeah. That kind of works.
20: No, I mean, around the facility, around even all my friends that know me up here know me as Z-Ball.
0: Because you're playing Z-Ball. That's the thing, man.
20: I hope. I don't know.
0: You're out there.
20: But, I mean, yeah, it's just kind of, you get used to it. Same thing as Jack. You get used to it, you adapt, and then, like I said, if it has a Z at the start and an L at the end, I'm probably going to respond to it somewhat. So
0: 47 minutes after the hour. Let's take a quick break here. We'll wrap up with Jack a little bit. We'll get into some fun topics here in just a moment. The Jack Zebel Show presented by Interior Sprinkler Systems on Northern Colorado's Voice, 103.1 and 1310 KFKA.
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10: Colorado weather can be a fickle mistress. One moment it's raining, the next moment the sun's out. Oh look, there's a snowstorm. And now the sun's back out to melt it all away. Avoid the surprises and hear all about the weather with me, meteorologist Cody Wilson of Denver and Front Range Weather. I'll get you the what, where, and when of Northern Colorado's weather on Good Morning NoCo, Mondays at 9:30. 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
0: Wrapping up the Jack Zeebell Show, presented by Interior Sprinkler Systems. Really hopeful that you'll be out there on Saturday as this Bears team. I know you are hungry for a victory this weekend, and that can change the tone of everything that's happened thus far in this early portion of the season.
20: No, definitely. I mean, that's everyone's hungry. Everyone believes in it still, and that's the most important thing as we go on to take on this weekend.
0: Yeah. How about your Chicago Bears over the weekend, man?
20: They look good. I know it was a disappointing time for fans of Denver, but as a little Bears fan, I was excited this weekend.
0: You know, I told you this. Miles McClarity, his mom texts the show all the time. She's a wonderful person, a great listener. I wouldn't tell that to her face because she'll get cocky. Faith, she's a diehard Bears fan as well.
20: Oh, really?
0: So you guys are like feeling great about life right now.
20: Oh, yeah. Now, me and a couple of my roommates, too, are also like Bears fans. Levi, his family's from Chicago, and Braden Welch is also a Bears fan. So we were kind of turning up this weekend watching them.
0: They can't keep scoring like that all the time, can they? That had to be a one night. I know they said they want to be the greatest offense to ever do it, and that would be crazy for a Bears team to have an offense that's putting up that kind of points on a regular basis.
20: Oh, definitely. I grew up watching the 2018. The defense carried Mitch Trubisky all the way to the playoffs, and really should have gone further. So seeing Ben Johnson come in and do what he's done in the last 2 years has been a dream, really. I never thought I'd see anywhere close to 59 be put up by a Bears offense.
0: You have a quarterback. Like, you have a legitimate quarterback, you know. There's been years like Trubisky I thought might be good, and then he was bad right after that. Mm-hmm. But this is a completely different thing for Chicago Bears fans, right?
20: Oh, yeah, no, for sure. I will say, I do have to admit, I was a Justin Fields fan. So when we traded him away, I was like, oh, that's rough. And then watching Caleb Williams,
0: yeah,
20: I'm like, you know what? I'm going to let the guys in the NFL choose the people they want to represent my team because it's going really well right now.
0: I like Justin Fields, too. I did. I still feel like maybe if he ever found the right situation for him, he'd be okay. But, yeah, Caleb Williams, I think you'll take that right now. Take that.
20: No, for sure. Definitely. Yeah, I do still. I'm cheering for Justin Fields wherever he goes because I am a big fan of his. But Caleb Williams leading the Bears to a blowout, dominant 60-point game. I'll take that any week.
0: Pretty interesting weekend in the NFL and all of college football, too. Jack, we got about 2 minutes here, though. You know, you told us you're a little bit of a nerd. Do you play sports video games?
20: I do. Actually, I told myself I wasn't buying Madden this year. And because I buy it every year, I spend entirely way too much money on it that I can't look at myself in the mirror after a little bit. But I am a big Madden Ultimate Team fan.
0: So Madden over the – have you tried the college football game yet, or is that too weird to play it because you're in college football?
20: I did when it first came out, and it was fine. But, I mean, I've played Madden my whole life. I was much more comfortable playing Madden. I knew the, like, programs better. They have – obviously, I can make a Bears theme team in Madden, which helps it. So,
0: do you do what is the Madden Ultimate? What is it? MUT? What is that?
20: Yeah,
0: play that?
20: That's what I play.
0: That's what I play on.
20: Yep.
0: You wanna sync up? You wanna collab?
20: We can if you want. I'll carry you to a win.
0: Let's go get a couple of dubs, man. What do you play? Are you quarterback?
20: Yeah, usually,
0: obviously.
20: Yeah, usually I play. I just play solos. I used to play with my buddies back in high school.
0: So if we play together, are you going to take quarterback or we flip a quarterback? How do we do this, man?
20: I mean, if you want it, you can get it.
0: No.
20: I will say I do usually let my defense carry me to wins.
0: What are you playing as defense?
20: I mean, just 3-3 stack, double Mabel the corners, and then.
0: Are you a lineman or?
20: Oh, no, I'm the Mike linebacker.
0: Okay, I play corner, so okay. I think we could shut some things down.
20: No, I like it.
0: I'm a big interception guy. You know, that's apparently a good thing
20: to
0: do.
20: Yep.
0: Well, let's go get the. I don't have it yet. I was one of those guys. I bought it every single year. Last year was the first year I didn't buy it.
20: See that? Yeah, that's what I told myself this year. But and of course, it's when Caleb was on the cover. So now I'm split on it.
0: You gotta get it. Yeah, we gotta. Okay, let's collab on this, man.
20: All right.
0: Think this could be. Oh, wait, what do you have?
20: PlayStation.
0: Yeah, that could be tough. I'm an Xbox guy.
20: Well, you know, maybe EA fixed it.
0: Maybe
20: they can link them up? They might have crossplay now. They should have probably 10 years ago.
0: Aren't you like an engineer kind of guy? You could figure this out.
20: Levi's the engineer.
0: Okay. Levi's the engineer.
20: Yep. No, I'm psychology counselor.
0: That's still pretty smart stuff happening here, so you could break into these things and figure out how to get it going.
20: Yeah. I mean, I really would just look up on Google, honestly. That's my greatest strength right now.
0: Yeah, you and me both, man. Jack, hey, take care of yourself today, and we're looking forward to it. Hopefully you can play this weekend. If not, rest up, get ready for next week. But let's get a Bears dub this weekend.
20: Yes, sir. That's the plan. Thank you.
0: All right, my man. We'll catch up with you next week.
20: Let's see.
0: The Jack Zeebell Show, presented by Interior Sprinkler Systems, coming up next. 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
2: I'm Channel 2 Pinpoint Weather meteorologist Alden German. Overnight Wednesday, a chance to see some spotty showers and storms in the area, highs in the upper 50s. Increasing rain chances as we head through Thursday, afternoon highs in the upper 70s to low 80s.
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7: The risk of gusty showers and storms today will be isolated once again, mainly confined to the mountains and adjacent foothills with daytime heating, so they will be terrain driven. 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
4: What do you mean, silly? I mean, that's real news.
5: All right, top stories of the day. The Protect College Sports Act moves closer to final Senate vote. I'm tired, man. Tired of going over this, but it's still big news. It's worth talking about. You need to know about it, I think. Don't tune away. A bill that proposes to fix some of the biggest problems in college sports, spiral spending, constant lawsuits, and a transfer portal run amok, cleared a major hurdle Tuesday, according to ESPN, when the Senate voted 74-24 to halt debate and move the measure one step closer to a final up or down vote. The Protect College Sports Act is obviously a bill co-sponsored Senator Ted Cruz called a bipartisan solution designed to bring order to the chaos. Now, I feel like every day changes. One day it feels like this is going to happen. The next day it feels like it's not going to happen. Co-sponsor Maria Cantwell said the lopsided nature of the vote left her cautiously optimistic it could get through the House, which has failed repeatedly to pass a different version of a college sports bill. If this can pass, just keep in mind all these random lawsuits that you're seeing, Mike, this would be much easier for the NCAA to combat that, where these things are dead in the water. The 5-for-5 thing that we have going on right now, where professional players want to come back and there are standing lawsuits going on, that would be easier for the NCAA. That's just one. And then if they want to start tightening up rules like transfer portal stuff and NIL, we can do that without having a lawsuit at every turn. So, I don't know, man. Maybe it's going to happen. Another story here. The Panthers waive former Colorado Buffalo Jimmy Horn Jr. They waived him on Tuesday following Carolina's 59-37 loss to the Chicago Bears in Week 1. Horn was the Panthers' sixth-round pick in the 2025 NFL Draft, was the team's primary kickoff and punt returner against Chicago, and muffed a second-quarter punt that eventually led to a field goal for the Bears. Horn was waived to make room for former Miami Dolphins starting linebacker Tyrell Dotson, who was promoted from the practice squad. But he's a good player, man. He was a good college player. So hopefully he can get another shot. NFL rankings coming out, according to ESPN, the power rankings. The Denver Broncos, where did they go? They went from preseason ranking number 4 down to number 9. Here's what ESPN had to say. You know it was a bad opener, and the 3-touchdown loss to the Chiefs was brutal when Coleman's 27-yard kickoff return made the best non-quarterback newcomer. It was that kind of night for a team that returned more players from last season than any other in the league. Jaylen Waddle had one catch for 2 yards. Okay, yeah. I mean, that's fair. That's fair. I'm surprised they're still in the top 10. To be honest with you. Right now it goes Buffalo at number 1, Seattle at number 2, the Baltimore Ravens at number 3, the LA Rams at 4, even after. Wow, how about that? They went from number 1 to number 4 after losing in Australia 27-7. That just shows you what any kind of odds makers, wise guys, professionals, whatever you want to call them, it shows you how they viewed that game. Like a lot of us viewed that game. One team took it seriously, and the other one didn't. Number 5 is the San Francisco 49ers. Number 6, the Philadelphia Eagles. 7, Faith's Chicago Bears. They were 12th in the preseason rankings, moved all the way up to number 7. 8 is the Kansas City Chiefs. They were 13th. as we said, the Broncos, and rounding out the top 10, the New England Patriots. And just for fun, bottom of the barrel, the Cleveland Browns, number 32. Their preseason rank was 31. The Miami Dolphins switched places.
6: I think even the Browns would put themselves at number 32.
5: First Advantage text line is 888-530-0043. I want to go over some of our conversation earlier about, you know, we got into the whole Bo Nix thing. We got into the whole Colin Cowherd essentially saying he's done with Bo. Like, he's over it, and he's in the know. He knows Sean Payton well. They have each other's cell phones. They probably exchange information. So there are many out there that believe that Cowherd knows a little bit more than just like your regular talk show host who's just formulating an opinion like yours truly. Travis, the new guy, texted in about this earlier. I want to get to the text now. I'm not as well versed in sports as you guys. Me, he means. But when Tom Brady started, didn't he have like three or four horrible games? And when Peyton Manning started, didn't he struggle for a couple of seasons? Manning struggled his rookie year. Tom Brady didn't have a full year of struggles. Did he have a handful of games where he wasn't great? Probably. This is year three. By year three for Peyton Manning, Michael, the world knew that he was going to be Peyton Manning. Year three for Tom Brady. And again, I'm not even comfortable making these kind of, having these conversations because Bo Nix is not on the same planet as these guys. But so Peyton Manning's rookie year was 1998. He threw for 26 touchdowns and 28 picks, 3,700 yards. The following year, 26 touchdowns, picks went way down. He threw 15. And he threw for 4,135 yards. He had a QBR. They didn't do QBR until 2006. His rating, his rookie year, was 71.2. His rating his second year and every year after that never failed to drop below the 90s. So that's a significant jump. And the same can be said for Tom Brady. You know, year one, obviously thrust into it. And then 2001 was his full year of playing. He threw for 2,800 yards, 18 touchdowns, 12 interceptions. He had a rating of 86.5. So he started off much better, actually, than Manning. And then he stayed in the 80s for a few years after that, but also won Super Bowls. So I get where you're going. Brady, John Elway struggled. These are... How many games have we walked away from a Bo Nix game and said, that guy is elite? And I'm asking. Hooligans, text line, First Advantage text line, 888-530-0043. How many games? Because if you are that guy that a lot of Broncos fans believe you to be, on your third year, we should have, I would say, more than double digits of games where you walk away and say, that's the guy. I don't see it. I've seen awesome things from him. I've seen some good throws from him. I've seen some great scrambles, some great running. But I don't see anything that leads me to believe that he is the next insert legendary quarterback name. To be honest, I don't know if I feel that way about Drake May either. And I know Cowherd's saying he's a minted guy. He's like in the Herbert category. I think Herbert's a really good quarterback. I think his offensive line is just awful. Texter from the 970 on that question, zero. Yeah, how many games have you left or stopped watching and said, Bo Nix is the next John Elway. Bo Nix is the next what? He's Jake Plummer. There you go. That's my comparison. I forgot about that. He's Jake Plummer. And I was a Jake Plummer fan, Mike. But what did Jake Plummer need in those years? He needed a good running game. He needed to have play calling that fit his strengths, which was rolling out, play action, West Coast offense. It worked for him. He was a kind of a cowboy. Threw a lot of picks, but a lot of touchdowns too. He was exciting. I feel that Bo's probably not the risk taker that Plummer is, but I think that's his ceiling. And Jake Plummer will go down in history as not a tier one quarterback, probably tier two. Tier one is Hall of Fame bound. Tier two, good enough to be my franchise quarterback. You know, we'll do this for a while. We can play 7 years here, and we'll call it good. Three is good, not great. Consider your options. Four, also reserved for rookies, is bottom of the barrel. Just not good. Smitty, on the first advanced text line. Is Cowherd telling the world what he thinks about Bo Nix or what Sean told him to say? Both. Maybe more so what Sean told him to say. That's the belief anyway. That's pretty. If he's a good hitter, why doesn't he hit good? Billy Bean. Yeah, man. If he's a good quarterback, gut reaction, Mike. Gut reaction. Bo Nix, good quarterback. Yes or no?
6: Yes.
5: Great quarterback. Ah,
6: I mean, like
5: long.
6: You, nope. You have to, mm-mm. You have
5: nope.
6: to show me more.
5: So he's no. He's not
6: and
5: a great quarterback.
6: You have to have play callers that.
5: That's the exercise. That's the exercise. Is Bo Nix a great quarterback? This is year three. When does he become great?
6: Starting next week.
5: Okay. Based on what we just saw. He could be good if they do the right things. I'm telling you guys, when I say it's irresponsible, it was. I don't want to keep saying the R word. The R word. The run the football word. I don't want to keep saying it. I sound like a broken record.
7: Run the ball!
5: Why is it so obvious to everyone? I mean, Monday's game, the scary part about Monday's game is there were so many obvious issues. Missed tackling. Not running the ball. Bo Nix looking out of sorts. And offensive line just... Every time the ball was snapped, Bo's taken off. Those are not like deep thinking film cuts that you're going through. See what happened here? Here's what happened here. I'll tell you what happened here. You missed that guy. He was right there and you didn't tackle him. I mean, oh, I'll tell you what happened here. You ran it or you threw it way more than you ran it. Especially when you had opportunities to establish a run game. That was... incompetent football and coaching. And I cannot say that it was Davis Webb because that game looked just like what we saw with a Sean Payton coach game last season. How many times, Michael, did we get into a deep conversation of running the ball? Why isn't he running? We'd talk to insiders. I don't know. I don't know why. He writes it on his play sheet. I don't know why. Because it's not in his DNA. And if Colin Cowherd is right, and he actually is having conversations with Sean Payton, which again is all conjecture, then Sean Payton is going to give up on this guy sooner rather than later if he's not special. Now, we throw special around a lot. Cowherd said Drake May is special. Bo Nix is a long way to go there. No. No. I don't think Drake May is special. Again, Mike, all these guys can become that guy. They can. It's just my gut tells me. When I watch great quarterbacks, they aren't perfect. None of them are. More often than not, they're making plays. They find the first down marker. They find the end zone. Go Pokes. Was there anything good about the Broncos game? Not good enough. No, it's not.
6: There was one good return.
5: Yeah, whip-de-doo. Neat. You got one good return. It was humid. Kickoff team was probably tired. not good enough. Not good enough, man. And that's why we are still at this point where I'm just frustrated. If you would have told me in the summer when we were talking about Davis Webb, oh, man, they're going to run the ball. They're gonna find a way to establish the run game, and it's going to be J.K. Dobbins, and it's going to be Jonah Coleman. Jonah Coleman didn't even get a carry. He's a rookie. I get that. But Sean Payton's talking about him like, this guy's arrived, man. We don't even need to see him that much in the preseason. Didn't even get a touch. If I would have told you in July, hey, Mike, I'm going to predict that between the tailbacks, there's 11 carries. You would have said, oh, wow, so it's still Sean Payton calling the plays? 970, tell me your team can't run the ball without telling me your team can't run the ball. They should be able to run the ball. I mean, J.K. Dobbins, again, he had a 17-yard run, but 4.5 average. R.J. Harvey ran it three times, 6 yards per carry. 6 yards per carry. 970 says, my theory, this O-line is terrible at run blocking, and they know it. We say run the ball, and their unspoken answer is we can't. They can, though.
6: There was proof last year.
5: Who was the best player at the halfway point last year on the offensive side of the ball?
6: Dobby.
5: Say it like a normal person.
6: J.K. Dobby Dobbins.
5: Okay, come on. J.K. Dobbins was the first half. You just sounded so pitiful right there. I'm sorry. He was, though.
6: Dobby should be his nickname.
5: That's a Harry Potter character.
6: That's how I remembered his name.
5: The J.K. part was too tough?
6: Well, you have a J.K. and an R.J., and I'm not good with names.
5: That's tough.
6: So I had to remember R.J. Harvey as like Harvey Dent from Batman.
5: J.K. just sounded out. It's just like it is. It's a J and a K. Just that's it.
6: I didn't want it to be just kidding. Of course, maybe that's what the coaches were saying. All right, we're going to run the ball. Just kidding.
5: Yeah, no, that's what it feels like. I'm like, again, it's sports, right? It's not that serious. I'm disgusted. When I see 8-3, and I'm not talking about a record, when I see 8 carries for your workhorse, and I see 3 for the next in line, what are we doing? They can run the ball. They can. RJ averaged 6 yards a carry on 3 carries. You didn't run it enough for us to tell whether you can or can't. You're not even trying. You have to try.
6: If they had run it.
5: Even bad teams run the ball.
6: If they had run it 11 times for 3 yards apiece, I'd say, they're not very good at running the ball.
5: Yeah, maybe they suck at running and it's all in bow and Lord help us. Maybe, but that's not how this is.
6: This is a tiny sample size. And so far, it's looking good.
5: It's looking good? What's looking good?
6: Well, the run game.
5: Well, yeah.
6: On this very small sample size.
5: They're running on the 11 carries between their two tailbacks, that's pretty good. J.K. Dobbins, 4.5. R.J. Harvey, 6. But they didn't run it enough to really tell us a story. Faith says, Bo is an average quarterback. He is a get-the-job-done QB, except, of course, Monday night. He is, I will agree this, there are, what did Cowherd say? There are elevators, executors, and inhibitors. I think some of that's the same. Elevator and executor. It wasn't Peyton Manning both? An elevator and executor? Wasn't Patrick Mahomes both? I think we need to come up with our own, Mike. Give me 3. Inhibitor, I like. He's actually losing you games. Give me 2 more. Hooligans, we come up with it together. With Michael. See who comes up with it first. Because I don't like that. Because I think...
6: Well, okay, how about this?
5: I think executors and elevators is somewhat the same thing.
6: All right, we have whole, who's top tier, and then your co-host, Michael Kirkpatrick, the 439th, and that's your mid-tier.
5: What are you talking about? What are you saying?
6: These are the tiers.
5: No. a normal word. Be a person, Mike. Don't be weird. 970, if the AFC Championship, in the AFC Championship, they couldn't get a yard when they needed to. That's not the running back. That's the O-line. Well, they didn't have J.K. Dobbins. That was R.J. Harvey. And another guy that's not on this team anymore.
6: Yeah, and R.J. Harvey struggled with vision last year.
5: Inhibitors, I like. I like elevators. I just in the middle. The middle one, execution and elevating, I think that's kind of the same thing. Something in the middle. I don't think Bo is losing you football games. I don't think Bo is winning you football games. Is that a game manager? Because he's not a game manager. He's somewhere in between. And you know what that is? To put it simply, there we go. He's average. And that's who he is. And what do you do for an average quarterback? You give him weapons. You give him a stable run game where a defense can focus in on that. Kansas City said, our plan is to run with Kenneth Walker. We don't want to take any chance with Patrick Mahomes. Even though Mahomes took all those chances himself, we are going to run with Kenneth Walker until they stop us. That is what the Broncos should be doing. First down, first game of the season, J.K. Dobbins run right up the gut. Cut back. Let's go. Instead, let's air it out. Shotgun. Sack. Now let's run it. Didn't get much there. Better toss it up. Interception. 27 minutes after the hour. Let's jump out quickly here. We'll take a break. Coming up next, or in the, I suppose, closer to the bottom of the hour. Cody Tucker, 7220sports.com. Where do the Cowboys go from here? Stock is way down on the whole show stock watch for the Cowboys. Can they recover? Can Jay Sovell recover? We'll be right back.
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12: 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Bow in the pocket. Hit as he throws. Throws the ball. Fades. Deep corner. Caught. Touchdown, Marvin Mims.
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13: 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Layup is up and in. Christian Brown. Monster triple-double for Jokic.
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14: 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He strikes out the side with the bases loaded.
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15: 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Nathan McKinnon, 40 goals on the season, his 13th multi-goal game of the year. 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
28: 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Do not turn your dial. Keep it right.

0: So, yeah, I get what you were saying now with the tears. You're saying the whole show is good. You're the bad? Is that right?
1: No.
0: Oh,
1: Your top tier,
0: thank
1: your co-host,
0: you.
1: Me,
0: No.
1: is second tier.
0: Barely average quarter. What are you, producer? Is that what?
1: And third tier is the Rockies getting blown up.
0: Now you're just confusing everything. That's just
1: confusing. I'm making it very KFK.
0: We'll see, man. Jacksonville, that's a big test this weekend. Huge test. Jacksonville looks even better than last year.
1: They're beatable.
0: Well, technically everybody is, Mike. Everybody is, but...
1: We're going to be 1-1.
0: Based on?
1: Based on faith.
0: Based on faith, our listener?
1: Not faith, but, you know...
0: Faith just said we have an average quarterback.
1: I'm not saying faith the person. I'm saying faith the belief.
0: Come on, man. Why will they lose? Give me a reason why they might lose.
1: They're not running the ball.
0: There you go. Hey.
1: But they're going to run the ball.
0: No, stop.
1: And,
0: you're good.
1: Broncos are going to win.
0: We keep saying that for three. What is this? Is this Sean Payton's fourth year already? When do we stop saying he's going to do it? He's not going to do it. And Davis Webb's not going to do it.
1: Do you need me to go down there and,
0: yeah,
1: and give
0: go
1: them
0: down
1: a
0: there.
1: Pep talk?
0: Yeah, go down there. Is the restraining order cleared?
1: There's never been a restraining order. The Broncos love me, and they listen to my advice every now and then.
0: What would be your advice other than run the ball? Give them something else.
1: Run the ball. Protect the quarterback.
0: Okay.
1: Freaking tackle.
0: Okay. How about this, Mike? Why don't you just go tell them? What if you flip the score? Like instead of losing 31-10, you win that 31-10. What if you did that?
1: I mean,
0: that?
1: that's some good advice right there.
0: Yeah, that's what my advice would be.
1: Score more points than the other team.
0: Why aren't you trying to score a touchdown every time you're on offense? And why aren't you trying to stop them from scoring a touchdown every time you're on defense? Right? Why aren't you returning the kicks for touchdowns?
1: Well, this is going to be our one loss of the season.
0: What is going to be this?
1: This is last, the Chiefs game. And then they're going to get on the track.
0: You are not a serious person.
1: Run over the other teams.
0: You are not a serious person, man. 33 minutes after the hour, I'll tell you who is a serious person. That's Cody Tucker, 7220sports.com. We'll talk to him coming up next. Can the Wyoming Cowboys get serious about winning games? We'll see. But first, let's get the latest on the local Sports Flash.
2: 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I'm John Thayer. The Denver Broncos are preparing for the home opener on Sunday afternoon. The Broncos will host Jacksonville. Jaguars are 1-0. Denver will be searching for its first win of the season. In college football on Saturday, Colorado State is set to host number 11 BYU. Both teams are 2-0. The Colorado Buffaloes head to Evanston, Illinois. They'll take on Northwestern. The Buffs are 2-0. Northern Colorado is in action on Saturday at home against Northeastern State. The Rockies were winners yesterday as the Rockies beat the Padres 9-3. Colorado pounded out 16 hits in the victory. Ryan Feltner, the winning pitcher, he improves to 6-10. Rockies now 56-95. 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
0: Joining us now, Wyoming Cowboys insider from 7220sports.com, Cody Tucker. Cody, my man, the Cowboys get it done. They win 21-13 over the UNC Bears over the weekend. They survive the lightning delay and all that. But what are the vibes around the Cowboys, around this team, the fan base? You tell me, my friend.
22: Well, don't you know the sky is falling?
0: Every week.
22: That's how it works around here.
0: It's always falling for somebody.
22: Yeah, but at least that lets you know they care. But yeah, nah, it was definitely not ideal on Saturday, Brady. But you know what? They woke up over the last 12:25 and they came out of that lightning delay, and that's what this football team is supposed to look like. They marched up and down the field. They held UNC to three total yards.
0: Crazy.
22: Of offense.
0: Yeah.
22: Interception, couple sacks. That's exactly what it's supposed to look like. It just took a long time for him to wake up, unfortunately. And I can kind of get it, Brady. You know, it's kind of human nature, right? To play down to your competition, and then they kind of hang around, and things aren't going the way you planned on them going. And then all of a sudden, you're watching the clock, and you're going, "Man, that thing's almost out. We better wake up here." And luckily for the Cowboys, that lightning storm came and got them the break and the mental refresher they tell me they needed.
0: How long of a wait was that for yourself, for Wyoming fans? People at home watching are like trying to figure out, is it Bears ball or Cowboys ball? We don't know. Yeah. We're not going to know for a while.
22: Yeah, so they let the stadium know right as the players ran into the locker room. So you knew it was Bears ball, and you were just thinking, man, this thing just went from bad to worse, because now the Bears are going to start with the ball on Wyoming's 31-yard line after this lightning delay, and they need to get a stop. And here are the Bears right on the cusp of field goal range. And at that point, it felt like, man, you can't even give up a field goal. And they didn't. They that defense was really humming, and they were playing without a couple of key guys too at that point. So, you know, I think it served as a huge, huge wake-up call. And when you talk to these guys this week, they just – they all say that. They all say, man, just we finally – nothing changed. We played like we were supposed to.
0: Cody Tucker joining us. Tyler Hughes had some – amazing throws. The issue for the Bears, one of their issues has been their secondary hasn't been great. Secondary played better, but Tyler Hughes was on fire those last two drives.
22: Yeah, he kind of just said, hey, it's time. We got to let it rip. And they all said, Jay Sawbell told them in the locker room, hey, we're going to go out there. We're going to get a stop. We're going to score two touchdowns. We're going to get out of this thing and turn the page. And that's exactly what they did. And Tyler Hughes was asked about it after the game, and he just said, you know, it was go time. Like, it was just time. And to me, that says, Brady, quit thinking so much and go play ball. And you're right. He had a beautiful throw into the northeast corner of the end zone to Charlie Kunin, and then what a catch by Kyle Friend over the middle, laying out to snag that one, which couldn't have been thrown anywhere else. So big, big, big kudos to the UNC Bears. They came up here, and they thought they could win, and they really they were on their way. So Ed Lamb, I think, is building something down there that's they can be proud of here soon. It's just, you know, the defense, like we talked about last week, their defense, it hasn't been their offense fault. And last week, the defense really stepped up. So it was just, I don't know how many teams were going to stop Wyoming over that last 12-25. They just came out of the locker room a completely different squad.
0: I mean, maybe a career-saving couple of drives there, Cody, because if they end up losing that game, I mean, does Jay Sawbell, does he survive the weekend?
22: Yeah. Great question. Does Tom Berman, the athletic director, survive the weekend? I don't know. There's a new president in tow here, and obviously he's still getting to know the lay of the land a bit, but I don't think it would take a new president long to realize that the fan base was completely lost its mind and the sky falling for sure, and then you wouldn't blame him one bit. And, you know, you turn your attention to Central Michigan this week, and, you know, I know it's on the road, and, you know, you're going two time zones over and all that good stuff, and the Chippewas have been pretty good at home traditionally, but this is another one that's very comparable to the Bears when you look at their stats, and this is one that, you know, you just can't lose.
0: Now, and I'm looking at the line right now. The Cowboys showing as a 1.5-point dog in this game.
22: Yeah.
0: Cody, thoughts on that?
22: I know. Crazy because, you know, the Chippewas are averaging 10 points a game over their first two games. They were down 10-0 at halftime at home last week to mighty Colgate and took a 50-yard run from quarterback Angel Flores to get them back going. But they are averaging 53 yards passing a game. Their offense is only second worst only to Washington State so far. Their defense is okay. They're pretty salty, but their offense has been nothing short of atrocious this year, and how they're a 1.5-point favorite, they must know something we don't know, because if you go by what history is telling you, and I know teams are still finding themselves and everything, but I still, like Jay Sawbell said in his presser on Monday, he doesn't expect Central to come out and throw it 42 times, so I don't either. If they did throw it 42 times, that would probably be really good news for the visitors.
0: This is a big one for Wyoming. Obviously, you get the win over UNC. You have a chance to put two wins together here before you got Hawaii the following week at home, and then North Dakota State not far down the road there. So, I mean, if you can go, if you're 2-1 suddenly, the feeling is a lot different than it was a week ago.
22: Oh. Tremendously, especially if you go to Mount Pleasant and it looks right, and that you do the things you want to do. And, of course, Mother Nature is going to play a part again. It appears about 95% chance it's going to rain up there. And, of course, those are my old stomping grounds. It'll be nice and thick and muggy and wet, and that's where this Wyoming run game really needs to find itself here. You got a guy in Markell Holman who is averaging 12 yards a carry. He's only had 12 carries, got hurt early in that CSU game, but five of his 12 runs have been explosive plays and have gone for more than 10 yards. So Toad Harris is feeling better. He's had kind of a hamstring. I mean, this is one where, in my opinion, with the rain and just with where you are as a program, and you keep talking about that Cowboy tough stuff, we need to see it. And I think this is the time where you really try and establish that and get going downhill. And if you do that, then you're going to be feeling really good coming home for homecoming against Hawaii, a Hawaii team that's already taken a couple of losses. And in my opinion, man, you got to be 3-1 going into Fargo, because that is going to be by far the toughest game on the schedule so far.
0: Isn't that crazy, too? North Dakota State just, I mean, hey, they got me. I thought, no, that spread is very confusing. Air Force is going to win. They were dogs in the game. I thought Air Force, no way they're going to lose this. But North Dakota State, they are the real deal, Cody.
22: Good win. Yeah, I was with you kind of on Air Force as well. I actually watched that game with somebody who I don't think I should say on the air, but he's in the know, we'll put it that way. And he was just telling me, Air Force's defense is not good. They're still not good. Just because they got a year older doesn't mean they're better. And they had a rough time that night. And North Dakota State let them hang around for a while. But I'm with you. Going into that game, Air Force is one of those programs where they can go from the youngest team in the country to the oldest overnight. And I thought that was going to be their kind of welcome to the Mountain West moment, because Tim Polasek was an offensive coordinator at Wyoming, so it's not like he had to prepare for that defense, but he had him, or their offense, but he had it ready to go.
0: Cody Tucker joining us, 7220sports.com. It's interesting. I was going to ask you, if it wasn't for the weather, if this is going to be a game where you want Tyler Hughes to kind of build off of that momentum and maybe that confidence that he gained in those final two drives against UNC. But you're saying this is going to be one of those games where you let those running backs just do the work.
22: Yeah, I mean, depends on how heavy it's coming down, right? I mean, last year at Akron, it pretty much rained the entire day, but it was real light. The throwing game and the running game wasn't doing a whole lot of anything last year in Akron. But if it's light, and it's light like Akron, hell yeah, you let Tyler keep rolling. I really liked his mindset of just like, our backs are against the wall, and we got to go out there and let it rip. You make a mistake, you make a mistake. And I thought he played free and looked really, really good and really got outside the pocket. And when you really get down to the all-22, Brady, when you're watching that, you see a different level of energy. Landon Pace, son of Hall of Famer Orlando Pace, is a tight end at Wyoming, and he's lined up next to Jake Wilson, another 6'5", 250 tight end, and they are enjoying and pumping their fists and going downfield, just blocking guys 10 yards out of the frame and putting them on their backs. And that's what you saw over that last 12-25. You saw Keelan Washam, a wide receiver, who came in and knocked a guy off his feet, and Eric Richardson, a receiver, who picked up a huge block that sprung Tyler Hughes for a first down. So I think that was the big difference. It was literally do your jobs and get it going here. And you guys are going to motivate yourself here, and you're going to start playing the way we see in practice every day.
0: Well, Cody, let's see if they can get this second win against Central Michigan. I tend to agree. I think this shouldn't be an issue for the Cowboys, but hey, we'll see what happens this weekend.
22: Well, Wyoming has not been great on the road. As everybody knows, they haven't won a game since Akron on the road last August. So there's definitely no gimmies on the road. I don't care who they're playing, but they got to win this game. We talked about it on the podcast yesterday. This is a must win. And once again, I have no problem saying that again. It is an absolute must win. They have to do this. They cannot lose to Central Michigan and come home for homecoming against Hawaii.
0: Got to get it done. Cody, hey, where can folks find your podcast, man? I love it.
22: Roaring Repeater Podcast is on all the places you get your podcast, and then of course we have a tab up on top of the website. So we're having fun with that every Tuesday. Jared Newland, my podcast partner, and I, and we read a lot of reader questions, and we also do our ever famous stupidest blank I read all week call, our way of spitting water back into the world, if you will.
0: And there's a bunch of it, man. So you, you have your hands full with that segment for sure.
22: Sure do. But at least Wyoming fans care. That's all I can
0: say. That's a good point. That's what we're dealing with here at UNC. We finally have fans that care. They're just really negative right now. But we have fans, and that's exciting.
22: Yeah. Cody, well, they shouldn't be. They shouldn't be negative. They're got a lot better.
0: I think so. I think obviously if Ed Lamb can't figure this out, I'm not sure who does. To be real honest. But Cody, great work by you as always. We'll catch up with you next week.
22: Thanks, Brady. Have a great week.
0: All right, you too. Cody Tucker, 7220sports.com. Wyoming is a 1.5-point dog in this game against Central Michigan. Let's take a quick break. We'll wrap up hour number two coming up. Clip of the day. AI stuff. Sean Keeler going to join us, Keeling Me Softly. And we're moving on tomorrow officially to Jacksonville. We're going to be done talking about Monday Night Football. It's the whole show. Stick with us.
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23: 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Bow in the pocket. Hit as he throws. Throws the ball, fades. Deep corner, caught. Touchdown, Marvin Mims.
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24: 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Layup is up and in. Christian Brown. Monster triple-double for Jokic.
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25: 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The 2-2 pitch. Swing and a miss. He strikes out the side with the bases loaded.
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26: Turned over. Lekkonen. Near side McKinnon. One-timer. He scores. Nathan McKinnon, 40 goals on the season. His 13th multi-goal game of the year. That's the most in team history.
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26: 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He's in the end zone for a touchdown.
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27: 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KFKA for Coach Speak with Hall of Fame high school basketball coach Bruce Dick.
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35: Shotgun snap, bow to the end zone. Ball is caught. That is a great catch by Cortland Sutton. Denver touchdown.
34: Can the defense continue to dominate?
36: But because it's defense, and nationally we hate defense because fans hate defense, we are saying, oh, it's not sustainable. You can't do that. Well, for 2 years in a row, you're talking about one of the elite defenses in the NFL. So don't tell me it's not sustainable, because it sure seems like it right now.
34: Will this be a breakthrough year for Bo Nix?
20: I think the key to this Denver Broncos offense and that next step for Bo Nix and the Denver Broncos is Jalen Waddle. I think it's going to be a breakout year for Bo Nix.
34: Will the Broncos make it to the playoffs again?
35: Allen pumps once, loads it up, home run ball down the middle of the field. Ball's intercepted. P.J. Locke with the interception. Down the east sideline he goes, and the Broncos have it at their own 40.
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35: 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He fumbles the ball is free, and Denver's got it.
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36: Bo, a guy that wasn't getting a lot of shine all year because the defense was very good, and Bo was kind of average, but became a big positive in that game.
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36: We need to change that rejoin because Nico Carvacho's now on the staff at CSU. So we're going to have to get him in here, Mike.
0: He's back in Fort Collins, so really cool. Coming up next, we're going to get to the clip of the day. This is going to be, I think, an interesting debate, and I hope we can not have fun with it because it's not a fun one. But we got to talk about it, and that's where we'll go coming up in about 10 minutes or so. Keeling Me Softly with Sean Keeler from the Denver Post will join us as well, and we'll put the finishing touches on Broncos' frustrations with the hope of looking forward to a win against the Jacksonville Jaguars coming up this weekend. 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
5: 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And now the sun's back out to melt it all away. 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I'll get you the what, where, and when of Northern Colorado's weather on Good Morning NoCo, Mondays at 9:30. 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
12: This was very quick. They were not all that high, and when whatever happened to the engine, it sounded like spooling down with the alarms going off for losing RPMs on it, that there wasn't much time to react.
13: President Trump stumping in North Carolina tonight with a rally, Republicans stepping up campaigning ahead of the midterm elections, and the Federal Reserve Board raised interest rates a quarter of a percent today, with inflation too high, they say, amid the ongoing war with Iran. This is ABC News.
14: Well, it's...
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2: I'm Channel 2 Pinpoint Weather meteorologist Alden German. Overnight Wednesday, a chance to see some spotty showers and storms in the area, highs in the upper 50s. Increasing rain chances as we head through Thursday, afternoon highs in the upper 70s to low 80s.
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0: Okay, so it seems as though we have a clip. You want to set it up for us?
1: I'd like to, but I don't know what you're talking about.
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4: Clip of the day. Now, we all know after Texas beat Ohio State, the viral video of the post-game conversation, or I guess lack thereof, involving law.

0: Longhorns coach Steve Sarkisian and ESPN sideline reporter Holly Rowe. We all know that that was pretty much Sark just running over and saying, Texas fight, hook 'em, storming away. And Holly Rowe didn't get her interview. Since that time, the internet is going to internet, and there were some artificial intelligent videos, AI videos, of Sarkisian cutting off Rowe's question and then hitting her, slapping her, and shows her falling face down to the turf. Arch Manning was in a press conference the other day and was asked by a reporter if he'd seen any fan-edited clips from the Longhorns' comeback win on social media. Okay, that's a weird question anyway. Have you seen any fan edit? You know where the reporter was going. He'd said, I've seen a few AI edits of stuff, but that's about it. I saw an AI edit of Sark's interview, and then he was laughing. He said, have you all seen that one? That's a good one, of him slapping Holly Rowe. It's hilarious. Now, we have the clip. It's better when he says it. Here's this whole thing is just weird to me. Here's Arch Manning.
1: I've seen a few AI edits of stuff, but that's about it. I saw an AI edit of Sark's interview. Have y'all seen that one? That's a good one. Of him slapping Holly Rowe.
0: Yeah. Okay, so he says it. He's led to that. And the media members there are cracking up laughing. And since then, Arch Manning has issued an apology. You could see it on his face when he realized, ooh, maybe this is something I shouldn't say. He said, in my press conference yesterday, I made an insensitive comment about an AI video. What are we doing here? There was nothing funny about it. It's easy to say I didn't mean it, but I know my words and actions were hurtful to a lot of people. I do not take that lightly and am deeply sorry for that. I specifically want to apologize to Holly Rowe for what she has personally had to deal with because of my comments. I have a ton of respect for her and appreciate her showing me grace in this moment. I need to do better and will be more thoughtful going forward. Rowe posted, thank you, Arch. I appreciate our conversation about this, which will remain private. Apology accepted. We move forward with respect and kindness for one another. Okay. Okay. It's a fake video. It's AI. And for anyone to say, like, oh, if you laugh at that, you are all about men beating up women. It's not real. Do you guys watch Family Guy? Do you guys watch South Park? You watch comedies at all? I saw the video. I was kind of like, okay, I mean, I've seen a lot of weird stuff on AI. It's crazy what they can do with AI nowadays. That actually bothered me more is how terrifying that is. Does that mean that Arch Manning, who laughed at it, thinks that it's okay for a man to hit a woman? Absolutely not. It is an AI video. And I'm seeing, like, colleagues in this area and people throughout the country tweeting, this is disgusting. By Arch Manning.
2: The media in the room was laughing.
0: All right, Faith says, not my girl Holly. Arch Manning, while still young and has some immaturity, he did make me lose some respect for him. Funny or not, just saying anything showing any violence toward women is wrong. Also, dumb question by the reporter. Okay, so there we go. We have a little bit. I guess when I saw it, I just went, okay, let's show some smack. And then I saw another video of Holly Rowe smacking Sarkisian. Like, shortly after that.
2: I haven't seen that one.
0: She, like, fires back, knocks him out, hits him so hard he, like, does the whole LeBron James flopping flip, and he's, like, sent into the outer space realm. So, I guess I'm not going to... Would I have done that? No. Would I have brought that up? Even though a reporter asked me that. Hey, have you seen any AI edits of the game? The reporter knew exactly what he was doing. Arch Manning laughed about it and looks up whoever was standing to his right was probably like, oh, no, don't say it. Now, would I have brought that up? I even debated whether to have this conversation today because I don't know. I didn't really want to get into it because it's so ridiculous to me. GoPoke says, I'm so over the apologize requirements. Get over it, Holly. I laughed at something not real. My bad. Holly should stick to the WNBA. Seems more her speed. Faith says, it's not real, but she should have known better than to get baited, or he should have known better than to get baited into that. Hate that sometimes reporters seem to bait players. Doesn't mean he agrees, but yeah, just seem to get baited into that. It's just so, honestly, man, it's so freaking ridiculous. Like, if I'm Arch Manning, here's what I'd say. I'm sorry if Holly Rowe thought I was by my comments, was hoping she would get smacked in the face. That's not what I meant. It was a for fakesies video that's not real. It does not mean that I want Sarkisian to hit her or any man to hit another woman. And if she thought that, then I'm sorry for that. But I thought it was a funny video because it's 2026 and there's worse, actually, out there in the world. That's where I'm coming from. That's where I'm coming from. Do I condone that kind of behavior? If Sarkisian would have... No, he didn't. Again, it's artificial intelligence. Somebody edited that video. We see that kind of stuff all the time. If it was Molly Rowe or a different reporter... I've seen other edits of male reporters getting smacked around by a male coach or male whatever. I've seen all of it, Mike. You've seen it. We've all seen it. Now, was it the best idea for Arch Manning to say anything about it, even though the reporter certainly knew about the video and was trying to get Arch Manning to say something about that? I guess I don't like it. Arch Manning saying there's nothing funny about it. He was laughing. So I wouldn't say there's nothing funny about it. Do I think it's funny? Is it my kind of like humor? No. But it's not really like, it's not something where I looked at it and said, oh, wow, this is just the worst. You guys watch like horror movies? Movies in general? It's not real. If name actor hits a woman actress in a movie and you watched that movie and enjoyed that movie, does that make you a fan of male on female abuse? What are we doing here? I'm a big Lord of the Rings fan. Remember the girl at the end of the movie, The Return of the King? She's out there with her sword fighting other dudes, other men, and they're hitting her, knocking around. It's a battle. They're going at it. So if you liked that scene, I know I'm being a little extreme here, but come on. What are we doing here? And this apology thing, like he laughed at it. He thought it was funny. And then for Holly Rowe to be like, we had a conversation about it. I'm sorry that I laughed at your robot. That's what it was. It was a robot. Travis, the new guy, never disagreed with you till today, Brady. I respect you and think you have a great perspective on sports way more than me, but I disagree with you on this. I find it very distasteful, whether it's AI or not. It's promoting violence on women. So then don't ever watch a movie that has any woman ever get hit, beat up, touched, looked at, whatever. Then that's what I'm saying.
2: If I was Holly Rowe, I'd be more offended by the fact that the coach didn't answer my question.
0: Direct.
2: Woo-woo. Okay, goodbye.
0: Yes. Like, it's not promoting violence. I don't believe that it's actually promoting violence.
2: I haven't seen the one where she hits him back.
0: She hits him back. Is that promoting violence? It's the same thing. She hits him so hard he spins into the planets.
2: Yeah, this stuff is... Do you remember the one where the Giants coach was like, He's fine. Get him in. Backup quarterback screwing up the game.
0: Texter here, 970. My goodness, it's a fake video made to be funny. And someone said it was funny. Like, again, it's not my jam necessarily. I'm telling you, dude, you and I both grew up watching Family Guy and South Park.
2: We did.
0: They did some pretty terrible things on those shows. They're still on the air because people watch them and they make a lot of money. So, and would you say that Peter Griffin is promoting, that stuff is promoting doing the things that these characters do It's the same thing. That's the thing. In 2026, you got to get used to it. AI is basically all these fake show, all these comedies and stuff that we see. They're not reality. If I play a bloodshed type video game, is it promoting violence or is it just entertaining? For me, does it make me want to go out and get on a horse and be a cowboy and go shoot people up? No. It's that same mentality of video games make people bad. Bad movies make people bad. Oh, artificial intelligence. That video of Sarkeesian hitting Molly Rowe, that makes me want to go out and just hit a woman. No, that was already in your brain. That's already in your brain. That didn't make you change that way.
2: Yeah, and the violence in this is a different kind. He's not hitting her out of anger.
0: I feel like
2: it's more making fun of him. Like it's like he's so excited. He's like, get out of here.
0: I don't know.
2: You're
0: kind of with me on this. Like, this is a nothing.
2: Yeah, it's a nothing
0: it's
2: burger.
0: It's a nothing burger.
2: I really want to see the one where she hits him. I don't know what it's titled.
0: I don't know. It's just on there. And then a bunch of people were like, does everyone have a problem with this? I don't have a problem with it. It's not real. It's for fakes. It's fake. I can differentiate. I know what's real and what's not. I know what Jonathan Cooper's got going on is pretty real. I know that was a pretend video. Which you see on video games.
2: Now, it would be a problem if that was Jonathan Cooper making that video.
0: Correct. Yes, that would be. But it was just some random person that made a video.
2: Making fun of the situation.
0: Making fun of the situation. Because everyone's freaking out about Molly Rowe and Sarkeesian and him not giving her her five. I've seen her like shove reporters out of the way so she can be the first one to get the interview. So, I mean, don't get me started there.
2: Well, she's my favorite, so
0: she's all right.
2: She's
0: okay.
2: Awesome.
0: She's okay. 18 minutes after the hour. Keeling Me Softly coming up next with the Denver Post, Sean Keeler. We'll be right back.

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6: Colorado weather can be a fickle mistress. One moment it's raining, the next moment the sun's out. Oh, look, there's a snowstorm. And now the sun's back out to melt it all away. Avoid the surprises and hear all about the weather with me, meteorologist Cody Wilson of Denver and Front Range Weather. I'll get you the what, where, and when of Northern Colorado's weather on Good Morning NoCo, Mondays at 9:30. 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
8: Shotgun snap, Bo to the end zone. Ball is caught. That is a great catch by Cortland Sutton. Denver touchdown.
7: Can the defense continue to dominate?
9: But because it's defense, and nationally we hate defense because fans hate defense, we are saying, oh, it's not sustainable. You can't do that. Well, for 2 years in a row, you're talking about one of the elite defenses in the NFL, so don't tell me it's not sustainable. Because it sure seems like it right now.
7: Will this be a breakthrough year for Bo Nix?
10: I think the key to this Denver Broncos offense and that next step for Bo Nix and the Denver Broncos is Jalen Waddle. I think it's going to be a breakout year for Bo Nix.
7: Will the Broncos make it to the playoffs again?
8: Allen pumps once, loads it up, home run ball down the middle of the field. Ball's intercepted. P.J. Lock with the interception. Down the east sideline he goes, and the Broncos have it at their own 40.
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21: 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The best to ever observe the game. We want to keep him humble, so we call him Sean. This is Keeling Me Softly with Denver Post columnist Sean Keeler.
0: Sean Keeler joining us. We're interrupting him. He's working right now. But as we know, and we've learned on this show, nothing will keep Sean Keeler from Keeling Me Softly on the whole show. We've learned that, Sean. So we just expect it of you. No excuses, and you're always ready to go.
1: Well, I got residuals on this, so I get, you know, I get a nickel every time you play that teaser. So I want to make sure that I'm not doing this for free, baby. Not out of the goodness of my heart. How can I do it out of the goodness of my heart when everyone knows I have no heart?
0: You have no heart, Sean.
1: I'd sooner talk to you than watch White Sox Guardians right now. As a White Sox fan, I can assure you of that.
0: Well, how are they doing, by the way? What's the score?
1: They're down 6-3. They blew another lead. Oh. Yeah, they blew another lead. They're going to lose series. Cleveland be down a half game. I just have to remember, you're just happy to be here. They're the baseball equivalent of a 5-7 football team, a college football team that makes it on APR into a bowl. That's the White Sox. I showed that to one of the Rockies writers, and they looked at their pitching, and they don't care. And they looked at their pitching and looked at their hitting, because it's the AL Central, nobody cares. And they looked at what the Sox had for a potential playoff rotation, and they went, wow. And I went, yeah, if they make the postseason, it's going to be three openers or two bullpen games. Like, get ready for that. If you thought Tampa threw out some crazy stuff, you ain't seen nothing with the kind of MacGyver piano wire and bubblegum that the White Sox have done to somehow have a winning record this year. But it's all, unfortunately, as we know in baseball, not why you call, but the law of averages, you tend to land where you land. And that means, unfortunately, for the White Sox right now, they're like 4-12 in September because the laws of gravity and regression have caught up to them in a really, really bad way. It hurts, but yeah.
0: Hey, at least you're gonna maybe you're gonna get close or you're gonna be there. You know, for the Rockies, we're just hey, can they get to 60?
1: Just a block away, looking like, wow, you're scared you're gonna be 500. What does that feel like?
0: I don't know, 500? Man. I don't even know what it is.
1: I'll tell you what it is. I have an easy answer with the Rockies. You know, for all you Rocks fans hanging in there, and God bless you, especially those in Greeley. You need realignment. You need to get the heck out of that division, my friends. That's the quick. How do we follow what the White Sox do? Get out of the NL West. Step one. Step two would be an ownership change. We'll see on that front. But I would argue that step one or step two is realignment. Because you imagine, we've talked about this off and on. It's not a great thing to do in the middle of a football segment, but you asked, or rather I brought it up.
0: Well, either way, we tend to go weird places.
1: We do. We're going to weird places. But the Rockies are realignment. If you're in a division with the Rangers and Royals, maybe White Sox, but maybe Twins, do you like that, or what the hockey setup is more like, or what the basketball setup is more like? I think you feel a lot better about winning that instead of setting your goal of finishing third every year as a ceiling than where you're at right now. But that's just me. Like, you know, I could be wrong. I think that would be the number one thing to start fixing the Rockets.
0: Sean, I haven't touched on this with you, but a great friend of mine, being somewhat sarcastic, Woody Page, is saying that the Broncos ownership, you know, might be getting pretty serious about taking over for the Rockets. But then you hear other guys saying, no, not so fast. That's not right. Real just yet. So, Sean, you tell me, what's the truth?
1: I get the same mixed signals because, you know, the old rich, powerful, they know Woody. Woody knows them. Same with kids. You got guys that go back centuries. But not everybody who goes back centuries are making all the deals around here. I too, get conflicting messages. I know this. The economic landscape, it's going to be – I'd be shocked if it isn't a really bad, cold, nuclear winter for those of us who love baseball. And I love baseball. I'll say that to you and to anyone on the record. I have an abusive relationship with baseball. It kills me. As a White Sox fan, it hurts me often, but I keep coming back. I keep coming back to it. And I probably, in middle age now, I probably always will. But what we've got coming with this cap fight, which Denver, ironically, is kind of at the heart of it with Dick Monfort, him being one of the ownership hawks, I think everyone is settling in for something that A, is going to take a long, long time. And I hope I'm wrong, but all the bellwether signs that this could take a really, really long time, potentially into the spring and into some of the next regular season, I really hope not. And that the landscape is going to look very, very different. So to your point about whether the Penners would want in on that, or whether the Montforts would want out. I just find it hard to believe, for all they've been through now, that other than Charlie saying what he said, that Dick and the boys would want out without guarantees of the Dick and the boys having, well, the boys especially, having jobs. The Broncos sale was a unique moment in time, not just in this market, but in NFL history in a way, in that you didn't have a good enough estate. Basically, it was a failure in estate planning. Mr. B did a lot of great, billion great things for this market and for this fan base. Estate planning was not one of them. And so it was literally, I had someone tell me, it was just literally a failure of setting up your heirs. I think the Rockies saw that. I think the Montforts and all the rich folks who are in that little sub 0.1% saw that. And I think they're worried, the heirs are worried about keeping their gigs in baseball. And I think if you were also the Penners and your boy, we did not intend to talk about this. If you were the Penners and you were serious about changing the Rockies, one of the first things you would do is get everything Montfort out of that building. That's Sterling. That's unless they were anything out of baseball, anything out of the baseball side, and they want to do marketing, they want to do whatever. But we have to completely fumigate how we do baseball here, and that's the thing that Montforts have always refused to accept. Even last year, and getting Gabe Podesta in there, and Burns, and people have told me who I respect those guys a lot who are in there now, certainly more than Schmidt and everybody else and all the yes men, Fiesel and those guys. They have upgraded in the front office. But what they've done is like change two wheels when they need to change like four, if that makes sense. Like there's just more to do. And this is just the beginning step of what really is not a quick process and not a quick fix. But I would be inclined to not have any Montforts or Montfort adjacent folks near my baseball operations ever based on that track record. And I don't think the Montforts want that. So I don't think the boys want that unless they knew they were getting just an insane payout to where, I mean, they don't have to work again anyway, but if they never, not only they didn't have to work again, but their great, great, great, great grandchildren never had to work again, I think they'd have to be asking for a lot of money. I mean, people will talk to you about a Rocky sale. It's how the Bowens feel now. And maybe that's something we should do in the media at some point because their world is different. They're not a part of it anymore. And, you know, maybe they're all off on an island. Blood of the city, the son who got in trouble with the cops. He's probably got his own fortress somewhere in the South Pacific with all the money that they got from the sale. So there is life on the other side, but it's not competitive.
0: Dealing Me Softly with Sean Keeler of the Denver Post. Sean, hey, switching gears here while we can. You wrote it in the Denver Post. Social media trolls gave up on Broncos quarterback Bo Nix. Here's why Broncos country shouldn't. Okay, Sean, here we go.
1: Well, yeah, there's a couple of reasons to spoil my own column. I'd advise people to check it out at denverpost.com.
0: No, it's very good. Yes, check it out.
1: Yeah, well, I was surprised how many people got back to me yesterday morning. Well, let's face it, we were all watching Monday night. You know, you got to talk about a whole city and a whole area that's just sort of got their jaw on the floor and tried to pick it up the next day. And I woke up thinking, well, your assignment is to do a day two take on this. What's left on the bone? And I thought, is Bo really that broken? It's kind of what I woke up with Tuesday morning and called around. And a few people got back. You got Jake Plummer got back, was very kind of him. Bubby Brister, who I've gotten to know a little bit the last couple of years, got back. Some others who played on the Super Bowl 50 team talked off the record. And basically the consensus is he's bruised, but he's not broken. And a lot of other things from the offensive line to the play calling, obviously, and some of the play designs and some of the timing of those plays, some of the wide receiver drops, a lot of things went wrong around him. And we do have – so he's not broken, but – we found out uncomfortably what maybe the worst case of a Bo Nix scenario might look like if you didn't have a defense that was really playing at the level that Vance Joseph's have the last 2 years. What would that look like? And if you thought Bo was just okay and not a franchise quarterback, yeah, you got – there's your exhibit A. Like, literally, those 3 hours would be like, see, if Vance Joseph left or we had the equivalent of – Nathaniel Hackett running our defense, you know, whatever that is, you don't have that in Vance. But if you did, what would we look like? You'd look like that, or you'd look like 70-20, that Miami game, because Bo would be forcing more plays, making more mistakes. I get that argument, but the former players that I talked to, again, citing Plummer and Brister being two of them who obviously played the game and played it at a high level, they're still Bo fans. They're still Bo leavers. And I think we certainly are going to get 6 weeks to 8 weeks here of really good competition to make that kind of judgment. But that was probably, I would say, if there's an upside, maybe that's as bad as that could have gone. One. And two, he and Nix and Peyton have never had really good Septembers anyway. And that's noted in the piece. And so there is some historical context where clearly if that was the nadir, there is some upside and some upside to expect, maybe not soon, but in the next couple weeks. That you have to keep that in mind too. But because it's week one, we tend to overreact. Because it's the Chiefs, we absolutely overreact. Because it's Monday Night Football, everybody in the country overreacts. And so we get a little more pile on both than I think we would get normally if this happened in Seattle, which it kind of did 2 years ago, at like an 11 a.m. kick in Seattle, than we get for a 7 o'clock in Kansas City. But you earned that 7 o'clock, 6:30 kick in Kansas City, or 6, whatever it was. You earned that late kick because you've been really good the last 2 years. I think the thing to keep in mind, you can say all those things. It's not what I say about Deion. All things about Bo Nix now are probably true, including that rock bottom performance. But he's still 24-11 in the regular season and 25-11 overall as a starter. And I tell you what, the defense did not win every one of those games, did they? They didn't win every one of those. He had to do a few of those himself. So I'm willing to let this 3 to 5 week period play out before I throw dirt.
0: And Sean, for me, I've been kind of even keel, meaning I think Bo Nix, I don't think he has a high ceiling. I don't think he's as bad as people are saying. Now, it's funny, since you talked to Jake Plummer, and I was a huge Jake Plummer fan, still am, I think that Bo is going to be that. I think that might be the ceiling. And that would be a fine ceiling, because Jake Plummer had a really good career.
1: Yeah, we talked about like all-time Broncos. It's such a high bar with Elway, Peyton Elway. Pick your order. And then 3 is an interesting combo. You know, you've got the folks from the 77 team, and God rest Craig Morton's soul. You know, and who's number 3 in Broncos history is a boring bar game trivia contest or a watering hole argument. But we know who won. Other than if you want to argue 1 versus 2, you probably argue for Elway just on tenure. But you know, Manning is Manning. Then you got a real big gap to 3. And yeah, you could argue Jake is 3. Or, you know, if not Jake, then Morton. Or, yeah, it's one of those 2. So there's some room there. And I think we talked about this a couple months ago. If that is the ceiling, if Plummer is the ceiling for Bo, God, that's pretty good.
0: Yeah, like,
1: really. And that's a first round pick. Like, Jake was a good kind of a hall. You know, we talk about the Hall of Fame and the Hall of Very Good. Jake was a Hall of Very Good QB. You know, certainly better than like if Trevor Siemian. There are a lot of Broncos signal callers of recent last 20 years that kind of fall into tiers. Peyton's at one tier, and then Jake Plummer might be, and then down a tier, and then Siemian might be down a tier, and then there's 3 more tiers. then there's a tier for Wash Russell Wilson, or Wash.
0: That's a,
1: you know, some other Wash.
0: Sad and tier.
1: And then 3 tiers down is Paxton Lynch. God bless him. So there are layers with this, but if you can only get to the, not say only, but if snake tier is your tier, that's doable. And that's doable in this division, in this NFL, and with this coaching staff. I just think so many other things went wrong that hopefully if the good news is, if that's the worst performance, we got it out of the way. We know what that looks like. And maybe when you know what that looks like, you know how to avert it quicker. Like maybe we should run the ball on 3rd and 1. Just a thought, you know, instead of an empty backfield and trying to force things. I mean, there was just so much bad that we're gonna, you know, I guess the good and the bad with the Broncos that way is you don't get a break. Like, there's no Cleveland. Let's just be clear. Week ones can fool you. I remember I got a bunch of texts and emails in the last few days saying, hey, how'd the Patriots do week 1? Yeah, last year. Yeah, they got their doors blown off by the Raiders. And you just kind of throw that out and go, well, this is a weird league. And this is the first time all across the league, by the way. And this would also explain the scoring across the league, is that nobody's hit for 2.5 weeks. And in a lot of places, nobody's hit for like a month, right? A lot of these starters. So what do you get? You get that. So now you say that's an excuse. All right, no, I mean, yes, but it's also valid given the time of the calendar and the fact that tackling, for instance, and blocking and block shedding in general are learned and practiced physical things that you have to do, like riding a bike. It's not like riding a bike and that you can get up and just start tackling and rushing the quarterback again. It is like riding a bike in that you get better with practice. So this is a defense that should get better with practice, and the offense couldn't bail it out. And it's fair to ask why they weren't better in week one, because they're not. You're not going to get a let up. That's the thing with this. Is you, Sean Payton in a slow September as well. We'll build into this, and I miss for October, and if we're 1-2, we'll figure it out. They might be, and they might well. They could be 1-2, and they might well figure it out. But with that schedule, I don't know, man. The AI, you know, the AI didn't like Payton either, I guess, by giving him teams that you can't just kind of warm up into the season to, like a Jets or a Browns. You just don't have it. So, yikes. I mean, buckle up, because I don't think the team's as bad as we saw, but they have a first-place schedule. And AI doesn't care how you like to start the season, mentally or physically, when they're just lining up the best teams from the previous year against the best teams. You gotta show up, and for 1 week they didn't.
0: Well, we'll see what they do. Jacksonville coming to town this weekend. Sean, always great stuff from you, my friend, and we'll look to catch up with you next week.
1: All right, thanks, brother. See ya.
0: All right, man. Sean Keeler, Denver Post, Keeling Me Softly. He had a lot to say today, Mike. I mean, that brings it out on us. Broncos football is back, and there's a lot of talk.
2: He had to ask so many questions.
0: I only had to ask three questions, and he answered all of them. He caught up with, and I love it because I like to let him kind of go off. He caught up with Jake Plummer and Bobby Brister, and they think he's going to be fine. Well, they know the game, Mike. They know the game. But how much do you put into that? How much stock do you put into a former player saying another player is going to be fine?
2: I mean, they probably know that player more than I do.
0: They do. They know the game, but how much are they like, hey, we're Broncos supporters. We support the Broncos. And they're more like in your world where it's like, I like the Broncos no matter what. They're going to win the game.
2: Well, they all support me too.
0: Right, but that's like that's just the sports fan take. That's just they're going to win because they're going to win, and I believe it, gosh darn it. So I don't know. I have my doubts. Again, I'm even. Umbo.
2: Quite agnostic on this one.
0: He ain't going to get better. He'll get better than Monday, but he's an average quarterback. That's kind of who he is. He's kind of like Jake Plummer, and that'd be a treat for him.
2: I feel sorry for the Jaguars.
0: Why is that?
2: Because they're going to get an angry Denver Broncos team.
0: Oh, yeah. They were pretty angry with their bitter rival, the Kansas City Chiefs. They were very angry in that game.
2: No, they're going to be angry that they played like crap. So they're going to come off this, and they're going to beat the hell out of the Jaguars.
0: Based on?
2: Faith.
0: The listener?
2: Yes.
0: The great. I hate to just say the listener. It's Faith. She's like basically family at this point. I don't know. I'm not so sure about that, Mike. Trevor Lawrence might have something to say about that, and a handful of good running backs. Travis Hunter coming to town. They got some good players. 43 minutes after the hour, let's get the latest on the local sports flash.
3: 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I'm John Thayer. The Denver Broncos are preparing for the home opener on Sunday afternoon. The Broncos will host Jacksonville. Jaguars are 1-0. Denver will be searching for its first win of the season. In college football on Saturday, Colorado State is set to host number 11 BYU. Both teams are 2-0. The Colorado Buffaloes head to Evanston, Illinois. They'll take on Northwestern. The Buffs are 2-0. Northern Colorado is in action on Saturday at home against Northeastern State. The Rockies were winners yesterday as the Rockies beat the Padres 9-3. Colorado pounded out 16 hits in the victory. Ryan Feltner, the winning pitcher, he improves to 6-10. Rockies now 56-95. 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
0: You big, is this Counting Crows? Counting Crows?
2: Yes, it is.
0: Yeah, I like them.
2: That's why they're in this playlist.
0: They're a good band. I like them a lot. They're very good. First Advantage text line, 888-530-0043. I thought you'd give me more than what you gave me there. I thought you'd have a comment
2: or
0: something.
2: I don't know much of the Counting Crows.
0: Really? That surprises me. I thought you might be into that kind of thing.
2: Not into that band. I'm sure I could go through and listen to them and find some songs
0: minutes,
2: that are
0: why,
2: enjoyable.
0: That's why I'm glad you didn't go there with me. All right, it's time to turn the page. Hey, if we're freaking out now, if the Broncos lose to Jacksonville this weekend... 0-2. Oof. Man.
2: That'd be bad for my prediction.
0: I'm not. It's already bad. Your prediction's already busted. You're already busted.
2: Yeah, but I predict 16-1 in Super Bowl.
0: This is one. So I had them beating the Chiefs. Did I have them beating Jacksonville?
2: I don't think you did.
0: Jacksonville coming into town and winning? Well, we'll see. Picks are on Friday. Everybody knows that. Hey, I'm 6-4 on picks. It's not great. 7 and 3 would have felt a lot better if the Broncos could have showed up on Monday, but we'll take 6-4 right now.
2: They were ready to play on Tuesday.
0: 6-4 is not bad. It's not great. It's not what we're striving for, Mike. It's not why we're here, but we'll get there. It's going to be a big Friday. We're going to make some picks like you wouldn't believe. It's going to be epic. What did we learn coming up next?
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14: The risk of gusty showers and storms today will be isolated once again, mainly confined to the mountains and adjacent foothills with daytime heating, so they will be terrain driven. Could pose a risk for active fires and fire crews, so it's something I'll be watching pretty carefully.
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0: They had a plan. 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We know that one of the same guys who was pushing this information is now taking aim at the commissioners and doesn't have his facts straight.
16: They cover local and national sports.
17: With how bad this program had been for so long, to now be able to look at it and go, you know, we weren't even competitive in these games and now we should be winning them.
0: For us, the fans, it's nice just to have them in these games.
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0: There it is. 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
30: Football season is here. 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
31: Shotgun snap, Bo to the end zone. Ball is caught. That is a great catch by Courtland Sutton. Denver touchdown.
30: Can the defense continue to dominate?
0: But because it's defense, and nationally we hate defense because fans hate defense, we are saying, oh, it's not sustainable. You can't do that. Well, for 2 years in a row, you're talking about one of the elite defenses in the NFL. So don't tell me it's not sustainable. Because it sure seems like it right now.
30: Will this be a breakthrough year for Bo Nix?
0: I think the key to this Denver Broncos offense and that next step for Bo Nix and the Denver Broncos is Jalen Waddle.
1: I think it's going to be a breakout year for Bo Nix.
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31: 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Ball's intercepted. P.J. Locke with the interception. Down the east sideline he goes, and the Broncos have it at their own 40.
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14: The risk of gusty showers and storms today will be isolated once again, mainly confined to the mountains and adjacent foothills with daytime heating, so they will be terrain driven. 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
14: The risk of gusty showers and storms today will be isolated once again, mainly confined to the mountains and adjacent foothills with daytime heating, so they will be terrain driven. 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
31: Shotgun snap, Bo to the end zone. Ball is caught. That is a great catch by Courtland Sutton. Denver touchdown.
3: Can the defense continue to dominate?
0: But because it's defense, and nationally we hate defense because fans hate defense, we are saying, oh, it's not sustainable. You can't do that. Well, for 2 years in a row, you're talking about one of the elite defenses in the NFL, so don't tell me it's not sustainable. Because it sure seems like it right now.
3: Will this be a breakthrough year for Bo Nix?
2: I think the key to this Denver Broncos offense and that next step for Bo Nix and the Denver Broncos is Jalen Waddle. I think it's going to be a breakout year for Bo Nix.
3: Will the Broncos make it to the playoffs again?
31: Allen pumps once, loads it up, home run ball down the middle of the field. Ball's intercepted. P.J. Lock with the interception. Down the east sideline he goes, and the Broncos have it at their own 40.
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31: Shotgun snap, Bo to the end zone. Ball is caught. That is a great catch by Courtland Sutton.
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7: 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You want to get involved? 310-840-4910. 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Quick programming note, in just under 20 minutes from now, our college football insider Joe DeLeon is going to join us to talk about that Texas comeback from Saturday.